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18: 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It's Friday. That means our countdown to Friday 5, and it starts like this.
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18: All right, Friday 5. What is the actual holiday called? Everyone deserves a massage.
22: Everyone deserves a massage week. Yes.
18: Week. So multiple massages.
22: Yes.
23: Well, you can't do this all in a day.
18: Love that.
23: Yeah.
18: So David had the idea, let's do songs with touch in the title.
22: Mm-hmm.
18: And there are some great songs. We were looking up, you know, how big a hit were they yesterday and to stand the test of time and how much we like it. We put it all together. We're all set and ready to go. Who's up first today?
22: Let's talk to Woody in Vancouver. Hey, Woody.
24: Hey, guys, love your show. I've got two songs for you today. The first one is definitely not on your list, but you should play a clip for your audience. It's funny. Kevin Fowler, Don't Touch My Willie.
23: Oh, yeah. Great Kevin Fowler, yes.
18: But okay, apparently you never listened to that song or took it to heart, Woody.
25: Woody's a father of 13 and a grandfather of 29, and he says, they think I'm something.
18: Yeah.
23: Casey weighs in.
24: Well, that's true. Okay, my real song, Journey, Lovin', Touchin', Squeezin'.
18: It's a Woody walk-off.
26: Number one.

0: that was a big hit.
1: Gotta tell you, I never turned it off.
0: Big test of timer.
1: Yep.
0: Was that a unanimous number one?
1: Yes, it was. Yeah.
0: Wow. Everybody, Johnny was like right away, it's got to be Love and Touch and Squeeze. But yeah. I mean, I don't even think it was close. Now, it was tough picking number two.
1: Yes. Got more difficult as time went on, yes.
0: No doubt about
1: it. That one was the definite number one.
0: Yes. Still gets played. All right. Touch songs. Who's next, David?
2: Let's talk to Damon. Hey, Damon.
3: Hello. I know you can't play it on the air. Morrison's Lament. And it's not in the title. So how about The Doors, Touch Me?
0: Very good.
4: Number two.
0: Good job, Damon.
5: Come on, come on, come on, now touch me, babe. Can't you see that I am
0: You know what I was amazed by?
2: What's that?
0: That I did not know. You know I've known Scott Robbins for 35 years. But this is a Doors song that Scott Robbins likes.
1: I do, yeah. Well, it's very poppy.
0: It is.
1: One of the few Doors songs I like.
0: And then the romantic part.
1: The strings, the brass, the whole thing here, yeah.
0: Yeah, well done. Why are you laughing, David?
2: It's just such a cheesy song. I mean, I know it was a big song and certainly stands the test of time, but man,
0: yeah, they released that song without an album.
2: Yeah.
0: It's like 7 months before the album came out because Jim Morrison had some legal problems going on for exposing himself allegedly in Miami.
1: Yeah, he did do that. You can't do that from the stage. There are a lot of stuff you can do, but nah, it's not one of them.
0: Yeah. And people are still debating did it happen or not.
2: Yeah.
1: Well, it's not the poetry we're used to with Mr. Morrison, that's for sure.
0: Like what?
1: Brain is squirming like a toad, tickling on Miley Day, and let the children play. Yeah. Or I whipped the horse's eyes and it made him laugh and made him cry.
0: That's your favorite.
1: That's my all-time favorite Jim Morrison piece of poetry right there.
0: There you go. All right. Songs with Touch in the title for the Friday Five. And up next is
2: Edward calling in. Hey, Edward.
6: I just want water. That'd be great.
2: Edward.
1: Edward. Edward.
2: Eddie.
0: Do we lose Eddie?
2: I think we lost Eddie. All right. Let's talk to Mary.
1: To another show, I think.
2: Let's talk to Mary in Delaware. Hey, Mary.
7: Hey, guys. Happy Friday.
0: Happy Friday, Mary.
7: So, today I thought of a couple. Okay. And I'm going to go with Out of Touch by Hall & Oates.
1: Great song.
0: Yeah, and before I play this, I just got to mention this. I was talking with a buddy last weekend. He goes, you know what I love? The colors that I feel like I know now. And he mentioned Woody and Mary and a whole list of people. He's like, Mary seems like such a nice person. I'm like, of course.
1: She is very nice.
0: Yes.
7: Oh, how cool. Very cool.
0: Good call on that, Mary.
4: Number three.

0: I appreciate Jamie Markle just letting us have this moment.
1: Yeah. Why do I need to say anything?
2: Very nice.
1: I don't need to say anything. I was waiting for someone to talk about how much they love the song.
2: I love this song.
0: I was taken away by the vocals, by the orchestration.
1: Mm-hmm.
2: It's a well-crafted tune.
1: Yes. All right. So that was number three.
2: Yeah, that was number three.
1: I'm trying not to just say, you know, I don't want to bring anybody down.
2: No, you don't want to do that now. Don't besmirch the musical stylings of Daryl Hall. No.
1: No, there are a lot of their songs that I think are fine.
2: Yeah, it's a good one.
1: I don't think it's one of their best, but I don't want to bring you guys down.
2: It's all right. It's a good song.
1: Who's next, David?
0: Let's talk to Chris calling in from Missouri. Hey, Chris.
3: Hey, David. Hey, guys. How are you?
1: Doing great. Chris, can I ask you a question before we move on?
3: You can.
1: If I think like that last song just kind of sucks, I just bring everybody down if I say that, right? I should be nice and just let it go.
3: No, tell them it sucks.
1: Okay, all right. I'll take Chris's advice then.
2: See, there we go.
1: I love that. All right, Chris, what you got?
3: Hey, Scott, first of all, I'm disappointed you didn't come down here for the World Cup. You know, you went to Kansas City.
2: Well, I was in Kansas City, but did not make the World Cup, no.
3: Second of all, David, you need to come back to Missouri sometime. Anyway, my song this week, AC/DC, Touch Too Much.
0: Oh, yeah.
1: Yes. David and I were talking about the stylings of AC/DC yesterday.
2: Yeah.
1: This is not a big hit.
0: No, I love this song.
1: Do you know this song, Scott?
2: No.
1: Yeah, I was going to say it wasn't a single. It was an album cut.
2: Oh, it sounds like
0: Highway to Hell.
2: Sounds like every other AC/DC song.
1: Wow, disparaging AC/DC.
2: I did. They have a singular sound I like. Yes.
1: Oh, man. I remember wearing that album out.
0: It's a great album.
2: That was it a really Bob is. Scott song, right?
1: Yes. Do you know what album that's from? No, probably because no, you didn't have it.
2: No.
0: It's Highway to Hell.
1: Yeah.
2: I know that song.
0: Which is classic. Another, like, it's crazy how that band had basically two perfect records back-to-back with two different singers.
1: Exactly. It is. It's pretty remarkable. And a totally different sound, really, with a different singer. That is true. All right. Who's next, David?
0: Let's talk to Chris in Washington.
4: Hey, what's up, guys?
1: Hey, what's up, Chris? Thanks for checking in, man.
4: So the first one I had on my lips, or as soon as I heard Touch, I'm like, the Bloodhound Gang, Bad Touch, we didn't have it, so we're going to go with that.
1: Oh, yeah.
4: MC Hammer, Can't Touch This.
1: Yes. Oh, yeah.
5: Number four. Can't Touch This.
0: I forgot about the Bloodhound Gang.
1: Yeah, I know, I did too.
0: That was such a bizarre run they had.
1: Can't Touch This. No doubt. We were talking about this yesterday, and if you're ranking this for hit, it's a 10 out of 10.
2: Oh, big.
1: And then it doesn't go away.
2: No, it's in TV commercials now and everything.
1: For Test of Time.
2: Yeah.
1: So it was painful, to be honest, because my like is like a 2. But it makes your 5 then.
0: Yes.
1: Because of the built-in score, if you're to be honest to the list.
2: Can I have a Casey moment, just a moment, about MC Hammer?
0: Okay.
1: I think we... To have time, I think.
6: No way.
2: I'm stealing your thunder here, but Stanley Burrell is his real name, MC Hammer.
1: Okay.
2: When he was 12 years old, he was a bat boy for the Oakland A's.
1: Yeah, I remember that.
2: Yeah, kind of cool.
1: Bringing baseball into the conversation.
2: Well, you know, I just thought it was cool. The kid was he was just a little kid, and he was the bat boy for the Oakland A's.
1: Right.
2: And he would dance around the field.
1: Yes.
2: And he was a big crowd pleaser. Yep.
1: Yeah, that is true.
2: Yep.
1: Thanks for bringing that in.
6: Oh, no. Give it up.
2: Okay, you weren't going to do it, so I did. Jackass.
0: I bet he did do that story. Counted down.
2: He might have at one point
0: of those,
2: in time.
0: Like long tease outs where he's like,
1: probably.
0: Yeah. Yes, back in 19 whatever.
6: Yeah. Now, on with the countdown.
1: Oh, he's ready to keep going. All right, who's next, David?
0: Let's talk to Matt in San Antonio. Hey, Matt.
7: Hey, how's it going, guys?
1: Good, going Matt. Great, Matt. How are you?
7: I'm doing wonderful, except somebody took the number one, Touch Too Much, I guess, by AC/DC, so I'm going to have to go with the Cars' Touch and Go.
1: Oh, wow. My brother had that album.
2: Yeah.
1: Not their biggest hit.
2: No. Not their best song, but
1: no.
2: I don't hate it.
1: Some of these songs, it's not like I want to hear them all the time, but it's just cool to hear it again. You almost forgot it was around.
2: Flying like a cement kite. Great lyric.
1: All right. We got 1 through 4, but we don't have number 5 yet. And I think number five is one of those songs that it's no one's quite crazy about, but you couldn't deny it.
2: Oh, no.
1: Is that fair?
0: Yeah.
1: The number's 1-888-485-MVCR. Songs with Touch in the title for the Friday Five, and we'll wrap it up next.
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10: Markley Van Camp and Robbins Show. Jamie Markley, Theod Van Camp, Scott Robbins. All right, we got the Robbins Trifecta coming up, a news update, but we got to wrap up the Friday 5. It's Everybody Deserves a Massage Week. Is that what it is?
11: That's correct, yeah.
10: Okay, so we're doing songs with touch in the
12: title.
10: Number
12: one.
10: Yeah, that's number one. Journey, Love and Touch, and Squeezing. Touch Me from the Doors at 2. Out of Touch. Out of Ideas. Hall & Oates at 3. MC Hammer, Can't Touch This at 4. Great honorable mentions, too, from AC/DC, The Cars, and others. And now back to it. David, who's next?
11: Let's get to Parker in Dallas. Hey, Parker.
13: Hey, the Three Kings. How are you guys?
10: Never been called that before, and probably never again.
14: It's okay. We'll take it. Yep.
13: All right. And I got Scott. When you were in Kansas City, did you guys go to Stroud's?
14: We've been there before. We did not this time. But I'm familiar with Stroud's. Okay. Yeah, I love Stroud's. Yeah.
13: Yeah.
10: What is Stroud's?
13: Yeah, I used to live there. It's the best pan-fried chicken in the world.
14: No doubt.
13: Advertising for it, but they are amazing.
14: Yeah.
10: Thanks for the tip.
14: It's like in a house. Yeah.
10: Okay.
13: Yes. Yep. Okay. My pick, and nobody throw up on this, please. Dan Hill's Sometimes When We Touch.
14: Yeah, 1978. Sometimes when we touch, the
10: honesty's too much. And I have. Why are you laughing, David?
11: It comes across as like a parody song to me because it's so overwrought.
10: Oh, man.
14: I want to hold it. Die. Can we both break down and cry? I
10: wanna hold you like the song. The fear in me. Admit it. Admit to the national audience that you like this song, because you said it yesterday.
14: I do like this song. I like the song. It reminds me of high school, and so that's that's why I like it.
10: Was it your song with another special someone?
14: It could have been, but I don't recall we ever had a song.
10: What was his name? Just kidding. Joking. Gosh.
14: God.
12: Dang.
14: I know.
10: I'm joking. Man, that was a love song. That's just total love song.
14: Out.
12: That was just rude.
14: That was.
10: It's all because of Chris, man. Chris brought this on. All right, man. David, who's next?
14: Wow.
12: Let's talk. Dang, man. Ow. Let's talk to Melinda in Oregon. Hey, Melinda.
15: Well, good morning, gentlemen. How are you all?
10: Doing great, Melinda. How are you?
15: I'm doing fantastic. I just want to say, first and foremost, I am a huge fan of Mary's. I look forward to the Friday Five every week, and I listen and wait anticipating for her to get in first and to always maintain her number one title. So, Mary, if you can hear me, I'm like your biggest fan.
12: Fantastic.
10: That's awesome.
15: I think she should become an honorary member of the show. I'm just saying, that's my vote.
10: Sure.
15: So my guest for today is Invisible Touch by Genesis.
10: Yes. How did that not make it into the five?
12: Because you didn't put it there.
10: Well, I understand that. Because that gets a 10 for hit.
12: Yep.
10: What's the test of time on that?
12: Well, it's
14: not bad.
12: Hot rotation in the grocery store Muzak playlist.
14: I hear it quite a bit.
12: Wow.
10: That makes me want to just make sure I click that little button that says I can pick up the groceries outside. Somebody will bring them out to me. If I have to avoid that song.
14: That's a fun song.
12: Like Melinda. I am a huge fan, .. of Mary.
14: Yeah.
12: That was perfect timing.
10: It was great.
14: It's not you knuckleheads.
10: No kidding. All right, who's next?
12: We got Don calling in. Hey, Don.
16: Hey, Skitter Dump Don in Arizona. I'm sorry. If I would have had to pick Dan Hill's song. I'm a 72-year-old fully intact male. I'm not castrating myself.
10: Hold the pylon!
16: You know,
14: God,
16: but I picked out a song that Robbins might understand this, because he's been to the divorce court a couple of times, and I was getting rid of mistake number one back in the late 80s, Touch of Grey by The Grateful Dead. But my ex-wife said that without her, I'd be on a park bench within a year. So a couple years later, when I was in a nicer house in a nicer neighborhood with a better looking new wife, my second wife put a park bench out there with the signs and Don's park bench. So number one could see it when
14: God,
16: she
14: God, no wonder you love her so much. No wonder.
10: Wow.
12: Number five.
10: And there's your number five. Touch of gray.
12: This segment doesn't even need a host. I'll just put the callers on, let them host it. Dude, perfect.
14: Yeah, no kidding.
12: Man.
14: Okay. God, you guys, I mean, no kidding.
10: Dang. I was just joking.
14: You started.
10: That one cut worse, because mine was obviously a joke.
14: Start cutting, man.
10: I know.
14: Tell you.
10: Sorry about that, Scott. This could have been in the five.
12: I have this in my
10: mind. You know what kills it? The test of time.
14: There is no test of time on it, I don't think.
10: I think we both played this on the radio.
14: Yeah.
10: Rock radio played it. You played it at the top 40.
14: Yep.
10: Yeah. That was a big one.
14: A lot of complaints on this one.
12: I bet.
10: Oh, I bet with your audience.
14: Yeah. A lot of mad mothers.
10: Oh, all we got was, could you play it again?
14: Yeah.
12: Yeah.
10: Wow. Okay, there's a few other honorable mentions we'll try to get to coming up in a few, plus the Robbins trifecta and a news update next.

0: Tony Romo. 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
9: President Trump is considering a range of options to escalate American military strikes on Iran. Hurricane Fausto strengthens into a Category 2 storm in the Pacific Ocean and is expected to approach the Hawaiian Islands next week. A member of Vice President J.D. Vance's protective detail is under investigation by the Secret Service for leaking confidential travel information.
8: Whatever happens next will happen here first.
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11: News. I'm Carmen Roberts. The manhunt's over. German authorities say that they shot and killed the alleged terrorist van driver today who rammed a van into a Pride event in Berlin, killing one person and injuring 29. That suspect is 21-year-old German, is believed to have been radicalized by Islamic extremists. The U.S. and Iran pause attacks for a second night after nearly 2 weeks of strikes.
12: The White House has indicated that a variety of options remain on the table for President Trump as he explores options involving force and diplomacy.
11: And that is Fox's Trey Yingst in Tel Aviv. And Maine's new Democratic candidate for the U.S. Senate, Troy Jackson, says he is ready to win in November. He will take on U.S. Senator Susan Collins in a race that could determine control of the U.S. Senate. 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

0: For WBAP, I'm WFAA meteorologist Jesse Hawila. Mostly clear tonight with a low of 83. 103. That'll be the high Monday afternoon. Heat index values around 106 to 108. Tuesday, about the same thing. It's lots of sunshine. 104.
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10: A chance we got some more touch songs. Honorable mentions from the Friday Five. News update now, David Van Camp.
11: Well, this is very interesting. Remember the Feeding Our Futures thing? They're still untangling that in Minnesota. This is a federally funded scam where they were supposed to be feeding children during COVID, and they wound up pocketing it. It was the largest known scam in state history.
12: Mm-hmm.
11: Well, Ilhan Omar's sister apparently incorporated her $20 million USAID company using the same home address as major Feeding Our Future convicts.
12: No way!
11: Yeah, Daily Wire reporting this. The finding links Sara Noor to the largest fraud in state history as Ilhan Omar refuses to cooperate with investigators.
12: Not surprised at all.
11: And there's a reason why they're freaking out and trying to make guys like Nick Shirley out to be the boogeyman.
12: Oh, yeah.
11: Because
12: they're guilty.
11: Right. You're going to find something there.
12: Oh, yeah.
13: Some people did something.
14: Yep. Some people did something?
13: That's right.
12: On cue.
13: Some people defrauded someone.
12: Yeah, no kidding. I don't know if you happen to see this story. New York Post had it. Hundreds of Howard University freshmen have been unenrolled over unpaid bills just a few weeks before the fall semester.
13: I saw this, yeah.
12: So you get students from across the country just got blindsided. They're like, okay, well, are they supposed to make payments? What's going on? Well, it was a July 10th payment deadline. But according to a lot of these students in the story, their scholarships have been approved, but sometimes the money doesn't come in right away. And they're like, well, I'm paying for tuition with the scholarship money. I don't have this money. There's one woman that's talking about, I had an $11,000 scholarship and a $16,000 scholarship that was directly from Howard. And I already checked it out with admissions saying, yes, it'll be fine if it comes in, say, in August. But then it's the unpaid bill, July 10th. And now she's unenrolled. And so, you know, on the story goes how a bunch of these students have been railroaded. And I'm thinking to myself, as much money as Kamala Harris and her husband are worth, you could be the hero here.
11: Well, yeah.
12: Politically speaking, you could go in and pay these unpaid bills for all these people.
11: Mm-hmm.
12: Remember, I mean, how much the university means to her. As she showed up to give, well, the post-game speech after the team lost in the NCAA

0: Yeah.
1: But...
2: And you know, that's what it's about, right? Until the last minute.
1: Mm-hmm.
2: You guys did that. You didn't stop until the last second. You did not stop. And that is so inspiring.
1: You didn't walk off the court.
3: I would have liked to have walked
1: off
3: the court.
1: With 4 minutes left. No. One of the reasons I bring this up, I had never read into the comments because it was posted to YouTube.
3: Yeah.
1: Her post-game speech. And John wrote, "When you lose, your team receives a speech from Kamala. This is real motivation not to lose."
4: That's fair. Yeah.
3: That's very fair. Yeah. Absolutely.
1: Listening to this is worse than losing the game. Oh, my gosh. What a coincidence. They lost by 28, and that's Kamala's approval rating. Amazing. Yes.
2: You know, I was at Howard back in the day when we were just happy that there was a game. Much less getting to this place.
1: Oh, she got into the accent for that one. That's good.
2: And I see Bison literally all over the world, and we've been talking about you, this team, you all, this team, this year, this team.
1: She has no chance. I'm just saying it. I don't care what any poll says. Yeah. She does not have a chance.
3: Nothing authentic about her. Nothing.
1: No.
3: Nothing.
1: No. Not at all.
4: The other thought about, you know, them, the Democrats moving the primary, their first primary election to South Carolina.
1: Yeah.
4: Is that she has a better chance there. Because the Clyburn machine will be behind her.
1: Holy cow.
4: And so you box out the openly socialist candidates, whoever they may be, and then you give her a leg up thanks to Jim Clyburn.
1: Dude, you can see the battle that's coming in, well, it's going to be weeks, maybe days, between the Democratic Socialists and the Black Caucus of the Democratic Party. Yeah, that's going to be a fun one to watch. All right, before your big trifecta, a couple of other songs from our Touch Friday 5 in honor of Everyone Deserves a Massage Week. Sounds like a good thing. Does anyone remember this song?
5: Yes, I found a reason now.
3: Oh, yeah.
4: Yeah.
1: Anyone remember the name of the song?
3: Nope,
4: I do.
1: Because you played on the radio. We were at the same station at this time. Yep. And it is?
3: Touch, Stand, and Peel.
1: Touch, Peel, and Stand.
3: Touch, Peel, and Stand.
1: Days of the New.
3: Days of the New, yeah.
1: Yeah.
3: I don't know where that came from, the title of the song.
1: I don't know. But that was it. Another one that was a big hit for her.
3: Oh, yeah.
1: Joan Jett.
3: I saw a video of her out doing shows doing this song. Still, yeah.
1: Yeah. Do you remember the video they played on MTV when this was big?
3: Yeah.
1: And she, like, flashes, and she has, like, a leopard print bikini on. I remember as a kid, I thought Joan Jett was pretty cool.
3: Yeah.
1: You see that now, you're like, that probably wasn't the best career move at that time. But that's what it was. But I remember, you know, digging that song. I don't think you played this one, Scott. You were out of music by the time Touch My Body from Mariah Carey was a big hit.
3: Yeah, I didn't play this.
1: Okay. But that was a big hit. And then a song that you really like, and I don't know that I know it, it's Peter Gabriel. This is a great song. What is this?
3: I Have the Touch. From Peter Gabriel.
1: Was this a hit at all?
3: It's a crowd pleaser when he does it. I mean, people love it. They go to like Gabriel.
1: Okay. Do you remember what albums it's from or what era?
3: Oh, it's from one of these self-titled Peter Gabriel albums. I feel like three in a row called Peter Gabriel. That was it. There was no title.
1: Really?
3: Yeah. Until the So album came along, and then there was a title.
1: Wow. What was the one that had Games Without Frontiers?
3: No, that was one of the Peter Gabriel albums.
1: Okay.
3: I think it was the third one titled Peter
1: okay.
3: Gabriel.
1: All right.
3: That was a great song, too.
1: All right. You ready for your big three now?
3: Yeah, let's go.
1: Okay, here we go.
6: Are you ready?
7: One, two,
6: it's the three most important news stories of the day.
8: I hit the trifecta.
6: Well, at least according to Scott Robbins. It's the trifecta on the Markley, Van Camp, and Robbins Show.
1: Every day about this time, Scott Robbins' top three stories helped by his hero.
9: I'm Casey Kasem.
3: Big plans this weekend, Casey?
9: Nope.
3: Well, you're welcome to come by. If you want, we'll just watch some ball games.
9: Whatever. I'm ready.
3: Okay, fine.
9: Three.
4: Jackass. Number three, WNBA player Sophie Cunningham has hit the jackpot, you're telling
3: me. Yeah, this morning in collaboration with Adidas, Cunningham posted a video of her unmarked van full of her new sneakers with the caption, "Today's the day, who's ready for the drop?" Which attracted, by the way, 500,000 views across the country. And within hours, all of the shoes, her Adidas line of shoes, was sold out.

0: So she's got her own signature line now.
1: Line of shoes. I mean, she's on Billboard. She's in commercials. She's a prominent voice, by the way, in the culture war that's currently going on. And now she's got her own shoe. Mm-hmm. And by the way, Caitlin Clark's shoe drops in October. Her second shoe, I think, it's for Nike.
0: Okay. So she has a signature shoe already.
1: Yeah, but this one is sold wildly out in no time. It was all gone.
0: Wow.
1: All every size, every boy, every girl, every man, woman, all gone. She's hot. Sophie Cunningham, hot.
0: So her shoes are available for dudes, too.
1: Yeah, you can go. Yeah, you're a guy. You can buy them if you want.
0: Really?
1: Yeah. Men's and women's shoes. It's Adidas.
0: Hmm. Okay.
2: Now, I don't know on with the countdown.
1: How many dudes want to wear a shoe of hers, but maybe.
0: I don't know. What's the color scheme, Scott?
1: I have no idea. I didn't check.
0: The Scott Robbins trifecta, top three of the day, up to number
2: 2.
3: 6 years ago today was a dark day.
1: Yeah, 6 year anniversary of the whole summer locking down with COVID.
0: Yeah.
1: What? Summer of COVID. The summer of NASCAR with empty seats. The summer of baseball games and all that being kind of canceled. And
0: it was already canceled.
1: Yeah, was also the summer that Anthony Fauci threw out that was now being called the worst first pitch ever in the history of Major League Baseball. He was at the National.
0: Are you talking about like when the game started happening again?
1: Yeah, they were happening again. Yeah, but there was empty stadiums everywhere.
0: So why are they calling it the anniversary? I don't understand.
1: I guess it's the anniversary of his pitch.
0: Oh,
1: of Anthony Fauci throwing out the first pitch at a Washington Nationals game. Remember he was sitting.
0: Yeah, that I remember.
1: And then he had his mask up at part of the game.
0: Yes.
1: Yeah. So today is the painful 6th anniversary of that event taking place.
0: Got it.
1: And then it was BLM flags after that, and it was the whole nine yards. So
0: I remember we had a bet if they'd play any baseball games at all.
1: I didn't think they would. I mean, I'm still amazed. But yeah, you know,
0: it was a weird time, man.
1: It was such a weird time because you had, I mean, he was at a game after telling everyone else they couldn't go to games, right?
0: Of course.
1: He was at a game.
0: It was different.
1: And
0: it's like restaurants in California.
1: He had his mask off and that whole nine yards. But NASCAR started the season, but ran to empty, you know, stadiums. And,
0: right.
1: I mean, it's so weird.
0: Yeah.
1: And nobody at the games.
0: Yeah.
1: That is just...
0: Well, and then they had the NBA stuff going on, too.
1: Mm-hmm. Yeah, that was the weirdest summer, man. I'm telling you.
0: Yeah,
1: man,
0: no kidding.
3: Taiwanese baseball got a lot of love that year.
0: I remember that.
1: It is
3: I was
1: weird.
3: Watching
1: it.
3: Yeah.
1: Yes.
0: Yeah.
1: I remember you coming in and talking about it.
0: You see this? Yeah, it was incredible.
1: Yeah. You were in like the Taipei, fantasy league.
4: And the countdown doesn't stop till we reach the top.
0: Yes, and we're almost there, Casey. The Scott Robbins trifecta, top three of the day.
2: And finally, one.
3: Number one, an Illinois man got stuck in a gas station sign.
1: Maintenance worker trapped inside a 130-foot-tall gas station sign for 6.5 hours. The guy was left stranded when his lift malfunctioned while he was carrying out work on the sign. It's located on Interstate 55 in Wilmington. He ran into difficulty just before 11 a.m. Fire crews rushed to the scene around 3 hours later, and they couldn't get him out because they didn't have any ladders tall enough to get up to him.
0: Oh, man.
1: So they had to call out for this person in one of those hydraulic lift trucks, which took another hour and a half to get there. So all told, he was up there in this little peephole that it was big enough for him to crouch down in. You could see him up there. And they brought this lift thing in and went up and finally got him 6.5 hours later and brought him down.
0: Oh, that would suck.
1: He was checked by paramedics and apparently he was fine. But he was in a crouching position for 6.5 hours.
0: Separate story. Did you guys happen to see that black bear that climbed up the telephone pole?
1: Yes, I did.
0: That was bonkers.
1: Yes.
0: There's nothing we can do.
1: There's been all this weird bear stuff this year.
0: I know.
1: The one that got in the car.
0: Yes.
1: Guy walks out to his car and there's a bear in the driver's seat.
0: And then another bear whizzed in somebody's front room and they couldn't get the smell out for weeks.
1: Right. Yes. Where the gal walks around the corner of her kitchen and bears coming in the living room looking at her.
0: Yeah.
1: Holy hell.
0: It is wild, man.
1: You're having a bad day? Not really. You don't have a bear in your yard.
0: Scott Robbins trifecta. Well done, Scotty. Dang. Appreciate it.
2: It's really been an honor for me.
0: Isn't it always?
1: It yes. Always.
0: Can you send cocaine through the mail? This guy thought you could. He could try it. Well, Nimrod's in the news and a news update next.
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7: The Markley Van Camp and Robin Show. You know, a lot of people talk about the weight loss injections because the results look dramatic. It has worked for a lot of people, but there are people that don't want to deal with needles, flat out, or they've heard about some side effects. 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
7: News update, David Van Camp.
8: Come on, Tony Romo.
7: You know, man.
8: Arrested last night for DWI. Well, technically, it's OWI, but yeah.
7: Yeah, in Wisconsin?
8: Drunk driving.
7: Yeah. I just happened to look at the news update on New York Post, and I see that. Mm-hmm. And I'm like, oh, man, I'm going to have to text the family. I look at my phone, my buddy Al, already. Romo arrested. What?
9: Yeah. What are you doing in Wisconsin?
7: He's from there.
9: Oh, I didn't know that. Okay.
7: Yeah, he grew up in Wisconsin.
9: He's probably home then with his buddies.
7: It could be.
9: A few pops, you know.
7: Not sure.
8: He's smiling in the mugshot.
7: He is. Well, his hair's a little unruly.
8: Yeah. Well, he's probably wearing the baseball cap.
7: Yeah, that's probably true. Mm-hmm. Guess we'll get the rest of that story. Yeah, that was, what, 3 years ago. Got to play with Tony Romo in a pro-am, golf pro-am. And he was fantastic to everybody. And was so good to my family because we're all Cowboys fans. Long-suffering. But yeah, dude, what are you doing?
9: Did he want to go out and booze with you afterwards?
0: No.
9: No, okay.
0: No, there's no talk of that, really.
9: All right, just wondering.
0: It is National Tequila Day. I don't know if that has anything to do or is in play with the story.
9: Writing early?
0: Yeah. I can't imagine that, but I don't know. Mm. We'll find out the rest of that story. All right, now we got to get the Nimrods. Or is Tony the Nimrod?
8: Tony could be the Nimrod.
0: Oh, yeah. Tony.
10: When the going gets tough.
11: Damn it, this is too hard.
10: The dumb get dumber.
12: All right, Dean.
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0: All right. Nimrod's the news. We go to Lee County, Florida. This dude, I don't understand it. You're having a kilo of cocaine delivered through the mail from the U.S. Postal Service? You got to know, that's illegal. Oh. If you're like, hey, this is a suspicious package that we're supposed to deliver to Lehigh Acres. Oh, yeah, that's cocaine. Oh. Yeah, that dude's in a lot of trouble, and that's Nimrod's in the news.
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22: President Trump is considering a range of options to escalate American military strikes on Iran. Hurricane Fausto strengthens into a Category 2 storm in the Pacific Ocean and is expected to approach the Hawaiian Islands next week. A member of Vice President J.D. Vance's protective detail is under investigation by the Secret Service for leaking confidential travel information.
21: Whatever happens next will happen here first.
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23: A nearly 24-hour manhunt is over in Germany. I'm Carmen Roberts, Fox News. A deadly attack targeting Berlin's Pride celebrations ends with the police shooting and killing of the suspect. And German authorities say it happened as police confronted 21-year-old Abdul Balut in a Berlin suburb today. Police say that all of the evidence from yesterday's attack that left one person dead and 29 injured points to it being an Islamist terrorist attack.
3: Police believe Abdul was driving a white van that drove into a crowd near Berlin's massive Pride Festival Saturday night. It appears he crashed into a tree before police say he got out of the vehicle and stabbed several people with a machete.
23: Fox says Rebecca Castor and prosecutors say that Balut, who's a German citizen with Lebanese roots, had tried to join ISIS. The shooting between the U.S. and Iran may have stopped, but the diplomatic pressure is still on. Fox's Trey Yingst has more from Tel Aviv.
5: The White House has indicated that a variety of options remain on the table for President Trump as he explores options involving force and diplomacy. Now, the U.S. naval blockade remains in effect as the economic pressure is being felt inside of Iran. As U.S. and Iranian officials say diplomatic efforts are ongoing to reach a deal that could end the current escalation, the Iran-backed Houthis in Yemen are once again in direct conflict with Saudi Arabia after attacking two Saudi-owned oil tankers last week. The Saudis responded with heavy airstrikes against the Yemen-based proxy group. The Houthis then ramped up attacks on Saudi oil refineries, launching new missiles over the weekend.
23: And President Trump has warned Iran to rein in the Houthis or face major military punishment over continued attacks on commercial shipping. And Genevieve becomes the season's first major Category 4 hurricane with 140-mile-an-hour winds southwest of Mexico. Forecasters say, though, it is likely to strengthen but stay offshore in the Pacific. 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
11: For WBAP, I'm WFAA meteorologist Jesse Hawila. Mostly clear tonight with a low of 83. 103. That'll be the high Monday afternoon. Heat index values around 106 to 108. Tuesday, about the same thing. Lots of sunshine. 104.
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17: Welcome, it is the Ben Ferguson Show. It is nice to have you with us this afternoon. For days, New York City's Mayor Mondani, he projected massive confidence that he was going to arrest Benjamin Netanyahu when he came to New York for the United Nations, General Assembly. His administration would look at arresting him, they said, under the International Criminal Court warrant. It was a promise that generated headlines around the world and thrilled many of the anti-Semites and his political supporters. But then the reality check came, and now the anger at Mondani for lying yet again to his constituents. So after, quote, ordering his own legal review, Mondani acknowledged that New York City simply does not have the, quote, legal authority to arrest Netanyahu. He even had to release a video because so many on the left were so angry at him for giving them false hope. His office putting it out and the mayor admitting his administration had to review every avenue available under applicable law. And they concluded, that he's a pathological liar. that he has no authority at all whatsoever to execute the ICC warrant. In fact, if he did, he may actually go to jail trying to do it. Here's Mandani, in his own words, having to admit he's, well, full of crap.
0: Benjamin Netanyahu is a war criminal, the architect of a horrific genocide against the Palestinian people. He is responsible for the killing of more than 73,000 people, for the maiming of tens of thousands of children, as those who survive undergo amputation without anesthesia, for the targeting of neonatal hospitals and maternity care centers, denying newborns even the chance to live, for the countless people he starved as he blocked food and humanitarian aid from reaching them, for the gunning down of hundreds of aid workers and journalists. And just last month, the UN confirmed that Palestinian children continue to be deliberately targeted and killed by Israeli armed forces, more than 8 months after the so-called ceasefire. The list goes on and on, all as we, as Americans, pay for the bombs that do the killing. There is a reason the International Criminal Court issued a warrant for his arrest. As human beings, we have spent generations building a shared understanding that there are crimes so grave they offend all of humanity. Anyone, with their eyes, with their heart, with their conscience, should recognize the devastation he has wrought and understand that he belongs before a court of law. As I've said, I agree with the ICC that Benjamin Netanyahu should be arrested and tried for his crimes, as I do for anyone else charged by the ICC. My administration has reviewed every avenue available under applicable law to determine whether New York City could execute the International Criminal Court's arrest warrant if Benjamin Netanyahu came here. It is clear that we do not have the independent legal authority to enforce this warrant. The federal government, however, does, and I call on them to join the ICC and execute this warrant. And I want to be equally clear. Benjamin Netanyahu is not welcome in New York City, nor is any other war criminal at large. While we cannot end the genocide on our own, we can decide whether our silence will become another weapon, and we can examine every tool we have to defend the humanity and dignity of all people. That is my commitment to you.
17: Now, that was Mandani, obviously going full-on anti-Semite, attacking Netanyahu, attacking Israel, attacking the Jewish people. And this is exactly what you would expect from him. And again, just days earlier, he said his legal team was exploring whether New York could detain Netanyahu during his visit to the United Nations General Assembly. Now, the left, they are actually mad now at the mayor for giving them the hope that there could actually be an arrest. And of course, if there actually was an arrest, I think we all know that Bibi would not be coming to New York City. So instead of announcing the arrest, now Mandani is shifting his position. He now says the federal government should join the International Criminal Court, something that we should never do, by the way, and then immediately carry out any arrest warrant itself, especially Netanyahu, the quote-unquote war criminal. Now, whether you agree or disagree with Mandani's view on Israel, this episode highlights an important distinction between campaign rhetoric and actual governing. It's one thing to make sweeping promises on the campaign trail, and Mandani is a pathological liar. This is the same exact guy who said, and I quote, "The buses will be free. The subway will be free." Not only are they not free, they've actually increased the pricing. He also said they were going to set up government grocery stores. How often do you see those in New York? You really don't. Another example of a communist, socialist, Marxist running for office, promising you the world, and then having to do videos telling you the truth that everything they said they were going to give you, they can't actually do at all. So here we are again. Another lie from Mandami, another video that he had to put out, of course, still claiming that somehow it's the other guy's fault. Which brings me to another story about another pathological liar. The software vendor, and this is a story we talked about yesterday, in New Jersey is now disputing the governor's quote-unquote glitch claim that she says the state approved foreigners on their voter rolls, and many of them actually voted. Well, now the New Jersey government and its vendor are in a public dispute that was supposed to catch an error that allowed thousands of non-citizens to register to vote in New Jersey. It raised direct questions about the integrity of the safeguards that voters are told they can trust all over the country. Well, just hours after the New Jersey governor blamed a software glitch for thousands of non-citizens being registered to vote automatically, the software company that she threw under the bus has issued a statement disputing that claim. The software vendor for the New Jersey Motor Vehicle Commission issuing a statement saying it was the responsibility of state government, which is completely controlled by the Democrats, to verify eligibility to vote. IDEMA, quote, worked with the New Jersey Motor Vehicle Commission and has for more than 40 years to support the process through which eligible individuals may indicate their interest to register to vote when applying for or renewing a driver's license or a state-issued identification card. IDEMIA's role is to transmit information through the motor vehicle system. IDEMIA said this in a statement saying, quote, the voter registration information is transmitted to the New Jersey Department of State, then the Division of Elections, which is ultimately responsible for verifying eligibility to vote. Information submitted by IDEMIA must still be validated and adjudicated by the Division of Elections. Now, the governor blamed the software company on Tuesday, saying that there was a, quote, computer glitch that allowed 6,660 non-citizens, meaning illegal immigrants, to register to vote. She also said that as many as 400 of those illegal immigrants had, in fact, voted in recent elections. She claimed that those who voted were, quote, registered as Democrats, Republicans, and unaffiliated voters, and were scattered across the state. It is unclear for which candidate the non-citizens voted, she also said. And of course, to cover the story here, right, they said, well, the individuals answered no when asked on a keypad whether they were a U.S. citizen when applying for driver's licenses and identification cards. But through no fault of their own, the system registered them anyway, the governor continued. Now, Cheryl also said the error occurred under the previous administration, again, throwing her Democratic colleague, Governor Phil Murphy, under the bus as well. So, no accountability. Well, now the software company is saying, yeah, you're lying. It wasn't a software glitch at all. This was your fault, and this was your problem. So now you have two different Democrats in office, yet again lying to the voters, apparently, about their big plans. And when they're called out on it, well, we'll see how they respond. But one thing is for sure, they may promise you one thing, but they clearly are delivering something very different. Quick break. Ben Ferguson Show. Much more coming up.
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2: Fox News, I'm Ted Lindner. Berlin police have shot and killed the man they say was behind a deadly vehicle attack at a Pride event this weekend.
3: German officials say all the evidence points to this being an Islamist terrorist attack because the suspect is a known radicalized member in Islamic circles.
2: Fox's Rebecca Castor saying this appears to be an Islamic terrorist attack. One person died. 29 others were hurt. Tropical storm Genevieve has strengthened into a Category 4 hurricane in the Pacific Ocean southwest of Mexico, but Genevieve expected to stay well out to sea. Hurricane Fausto is headed towards Hawaii, but may weaken to a tropical storm before that. It's currently a Category 2. And a massive wildfire in France forcing a new wave of evacuations, bringing the total to a staggering 220,000. Neighboring Spain also battling dangerous wildfires with evacuations underway along its eastern coast. One person's died in those fires so far. 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
4: For WBAP, I'm WFAA meteorologist Jesse Huila. Clear tonight with a low of 83. Monday will go to a high of 103 with mostly sunny skies. Tuesday still extremely hot, mostly sunny with a high of 104.

0: Like, that's it. That's all you got to do. Just straight that, and we're good. 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
0: All right, welcome back. It is the Ben Ferguson Show. It is nice to have you with us. So you know that the Democratic Party is filled with communists, socialists, and Marxists. The question now is it actually hurting the Democratic Party? I'm going to answer that question for you by not me saying yes, but by telling you exactly what has now been said about the chaos in the Democratic National Committee. This is coming from the New York Times. Their headline, inside the phone-throwing drama at the troubled, broke Democratic Party. The Democrats should be well-positioned to make gains in this year's midterms, but inside party headquarters every week brings paranoia, worries about money, and on occasion, emotional eruptions. That's how the New York Times is describing the Democratic Party. The Democratic Party is so short on cash that leaders at its headquarters have undertaken a new gambit to mask the severity of the problem, asking vendors not to send bills until after the midterm elections. So they're saying, hey, you guys can work for us. We just can't pay you until after the election's over. And I guess hopefully we'll win and then money will come in and it'll be fine. The bookkeeping maneuver, which was described by three people briefed on it, is the latest sign of financial duress for the Democratic National Committee and its embattled leaders as money troubles threaten to undercut Democratic momentum with just 100 days left until the midterms. So much is going politically right for Democrats these days. President Trump's approval is down. This is, again, I'm quoting from the New York Times. Gas prices are up and an unpopular war with Iran drags on. But dysfunction and debt inside one of the party's key institutions, which is getting crushed in fundraising by its Republican counterpart, are creating rising anxiety for top Democrats. At the center is Ken Martin. He's a 53-year-old party chairman who has found himself increasingly isolated, gripped by the fear that he will lose his job, and relying on a, well, vanishingly small circle of people he trusts, according to interviews of more than two dozen Democrats, including current and former DNC officials and members. Now, most of them spoke on the condition of anonymity to discuss the party's major trouble, right, with their affairs. Mr. Martin let me rephrase that. The article says, quote, Mr. Martin's fraying nerves are showing in a moment of frustration in early July. The New York Times reports he threw his phone at the desk of a junior aide while upbraiding the person. The phone-tossing incident resulted in a formal complaint to the DNC's Human Resources Department. Now, the fallout from the phone-throwing episode was described by half a dozen people familiar with the incident. They say they were not authorized to discuss internal party matters. None of them witnessed the encounter. And there was some dispute over how aggressively the phone was tossed. You can't make this up, by the way. Mr. Martin was said to have thrown the phone at the desk rather than at the aide. Well, isn't that nice? Like, the guy in charge of DNC is mad at you. He doesn't throw the phone at you, just throws it at your desk instead of at you. Totally fine in the workplace, right? Mr. Martin later met with DNC human resources officials about his behavior, according to three of the people. The Democratic National Committee declined to comment on the incident. Mr. Martin declined an interview request. Roger Lau, the executive director of the DNC, said in a statement that the bill deferral discussions were nothing more than standard negotiations with vendors over contracts and payment processes. So again, nothing to see here. Around the office and beyond, they say the chairman of the DNC, Mr. Martin, has taken to making jokes to colleagues about how long he will remain in his post, even though his term does not end until 2029. He is frustrated with the tarnished public image of a party that he plainly loves and has devoted his life to, and that remains bullish about November, given President Trump's, quote, low approval ratings. But the Democratic Party and its allies are far behind Republicans when it comes to money. President Trump controls a $400 million super PAC, and the Republican National Committee is sitting on nearly $130 million. And Mr. Martin's DNC is, $2 million in debt. Now, to put that in perspective, Trump controlling the $400 million super PAC and then the RNC having $130 million means that's $530 million to negative $2 million in debt for the DNC. Now, the committee's role is not just to help Democrats win back power in the midterms, but also to lead the party in the 2028 presidential race. They say including overseeing the new primary calendar while organizing debates and, a national convention. Even supporters acknowledge Mr. Martin's growing sense of paranoia. He confronted the party's finance director this spring over what he thought was a budding coup against him. And before he met with the top congressional Democrats, Senator Chuck Schumer of New York and Representative Hakeem Jeffries of New York in mid-July, assurances were given to an ally of Mr. Martin that the two-party leaders did not plan to use the gathering to call for the chairman's resignation. Interesting. Mr. Martin, by the way, was elected last February to a four-year term by the roughly 450 members of the DNC, and only a vote of the membership itself could push him out. So, if you want to know how bad it is at the DNC, the Republicans have $530 million in their war chest to fight for the midterms, and the Democrats are negative $2 million. This also tells you that the communists, the socialists, and the Marxists, they're in charge. The Democratic Party is not. The communists, the socialists, and the Marxists are fully in charge. They're not going anywhere. They own the place now. All right, don't forget, you can listen to the Ben Ferguson Podcast each and every day wherever you get your podcasts. 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
2: A nearly 24-hour manhunt is over in Germany. I'm Ted Lindner, Fox News. A deadly attack targeting Berlin's Pride celebrations ends with police shooting and killing the suspect. German authorities say that it happened as police confronted 21-year-old Abdul Balut in a Berlin suburb on Sunday. Police say all the evidence from yesterday's attack that left one person dead and 29 injured points to it being an Islamic terror attack.
22: Police believe Abdul was driving a white van that drove into a crowd near Berlin's massive Pride Festival Saturday night. It appears he crashed into a tree before police say he got out of the vehicle and stabbed several people with a machete.
2: Fox's Rebecca Castor. Prosecutors say that Balut, a German citizen with Lebanese roots, had tried to join ISIS. While the Trump administration says it's leaving the door open for talks with Iran, Israel's prime minister has a different endgame opinion. Fox's Grinnell Scott with more.
23: America's UN ambassador Mike Waltz said the U.S. can continue its air assault on Iran, but will negotiate if Iran comes to the table. On Fox's Sunday Morning Futures, Israel's prime minister Benjamin Netanyahu said he sees this ending in a couple of ways.
24: When this regime is either toppled or it's sufficiently weakened that it knows it has to end its nuclear program and has to change its course. That's really what President Trump is trying to achieve.
23: Netanyahu said the end of the war can happen with or without a deal. A Fox News poll last week showed nearly half of voters feel a deal with Iran will not be made.
2: A mass shooting in Seattle on Sunday evening. Multiple people injured in a shootout at an events complex close to the Space Needle. Happened at the Seattle Center that was hosting the Bite of Seattle Food Festival. The exact number of victims, the extent of their injuries not yet reported. Police are investigating and they're urging people to avoid the area. 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
27: Tony Romo lets his actions do the talking. I'm Steve Cumming in the 24-hour breaking news center. He has not made any public comment about Thursday's arrest in Wisconsin for suspicion of driving while intoxicated after Romo had competed in a golf event in the Milwaukee area. But he has withdrawn from this week's Texas State Open, which will be held at Cascades Country Club in Tyler starting on Tuesday. The former Cowboys quarterback and CBS analyst is due in court on September 21st. He was arrested after performing poorly in standard field sobriety testing. Two people have been arrested after 70 live animals were seized and more than 60 cats were found at a home. The Alvarado Police Department says 39-year-old Michael Stephen Morton and 38-year-old Lisa Faye Griggs are facing animal cruelty charges after a search warrant revealed the conditions they were being kept in. Officials who came to inspect the property did so while wearing hazmat suits. A federal judge has ended endangered species protections for a West Texas lizard.
28: The protections came to an end after U.S. Fish and Wildlife officials said their analysis of habitat restoration efforts was incomplete and possibly inaccurate. The Dunes sagebrush lizard lives in a small area of the Permian Basin oil and gas fields in West Texas and southeastern New Mexico. The reptile was classified as endangered in 2024 by the Biden administration, which said it faced threats from oil and gas development and climate change. Texas sued over the classification, and the Trump administration asked the judge to remove the lizard from the endangered species list as part of a settlement with the state. Sean Dion, WBAP News.
27: Now the forecast. A heat advisory is posted until 8 o'clock Monday evening. Skies will be mostly clear tonight, and lows will be in the mid-80s. In Dallas, we have 91 degrees. In Fort Worth, we have 90. 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I'm Steve Cumming.
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10: 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And please, during the week, join us on fabulous Fox Business Network, FBN. The name of the show is Kudlow, and it's 4 to 5 p.m. every day, 4 to 5 p.m. every day. And if for some reason you can't make it at 4, well, just text your favorite 9-year-old, and she will show you how to DVR the show. You'll never miss a thing. DVR the show. Anyway, I want to begin with this incredible anti-Semitism here in New York City. Anti-Semitism, anti-Israel, anti-Jewish hate and bigotry from Mondami, Zoran Mondami, our goofball mayor, who has spread hate and bigotry throughout his tenure. Not only as mayor, but when he was a little tiny assemblyman in Albany and during his campaign. And, I mean, you have this the story. These two guys, two people got knifed. And one of them was Jewish. And the assailant, screaming out, what is it? Akbar, Allah Akbar, Allah Akbar. Of course it's a hate crime. Of course it's a hate crime. I mean, it's all fostered by this atmosphere. And there'll be more of this. It bothers me so much. I've written about this. I've talked about this. You know, not only is a Mondami and the socialists, the communists, the so-called DSA, Democratic Socialist. They've been on this case for as long as they exist. The animating drive, the animating force behind the so-called Democratic Socialists is anti-Semitism. Hatred for the state of Israel and Jewish people. Essentially, they support Hamas after the massacre and slaughter of October 7, 2023. They condoned with a march up at Columbia. Actually, this Chevalier woman, who'll probably be the congresswoman, she not only was leading that mosque the day after the Israeli massacre. It turns out this past week we learned that she was an intern at a Hamas school in the West Bank. And then she comes back to America, to New York City. She's some kind of grad student at Columbia. I don't know what that means. Hamas. Essentially defending the slaughter that took place in 2023, October 7th. Ditto for Mamdani. One of his people tried to meet with an Iranian official. They hate America. Of course they do, and they hate Israel. And they spread their anti-Semitism. He tries to get an attack on Benjamin Netanyahu. If he ever comes to New York City, we're going to arrest him. Well, you can't arrest him. You don't have any authority to arrest him. In fact, if you lay a hand on him, even the threat is eligible for jail. I don't think it'll be enforced. But if you ask the New York City police, Jessica Tisch, who is a tremendous police commissioner of the Jewish faith, any attempt to go after Netanyahu would be against the law and subject to fines and jail time. We do not recognize the International Court in The Hague. Mamdani is preaching hatred about Netanyahu. Mamdani's wife favored the Hamas slaughter in 2023 and tweeted about it and then tried to erase the tweets. It's one thing after another, but the main point I want to make here, it is the driving, animating force behind this socialist / communist movement. I have talked about this before. I've written about this before. The stabbings of this week are additional evidence. You can't foster an atmosphere of hate using your pedestal, using your mayoralty as a platform, and not expect violence to occur. And Jewish people are being pushed around all over the city of New York and other places around the country. But we see it here in New York. That kind of hatred and bigotry and anti-Semitism, which historically goes hand in hand with socialism and communism, always. Show me a totalitarian dictatorship and I'll show you anti-Semitism. In Russia, in Germany, I don't want to go through it, it is so awful. In China. But this is the heart and soul of that movement. The heart and soul is anti-Semitism and hatred and bigotry. And it must stop. Now, the Jewish leaders here in New York are, of course, railing on against Mamdani. Tell him he must change, he must change. He won't change. He won't change because sin is blood. It's part of their DNA. And the people surrounding him feel the same way. I mean, you look at the stuff in the New York Post today, of course, one thing after another. But, I mean, this is, in a sense, my judgment, my view. This is worse than their statist, socialist, communist economics. I know they want to attack everybody. Karl Rove, my friend Karl Rove, writing this week in the Wall Street Journal, asks, will Democrats disavow the DSA platform? The answer is so far no. I mean, some of the things, food, education, energy, medicine, and transportation, common goods, their common goods and utilities, should all be free, should all be run by the government. The government should take public ownership of the largest corporations and essential industries. That's a throwback to Joe Stalin in the 30s and 40s in the old Soviet Union. Of course, they want the end of capitalism. They don't want people to go back to work. They want the government to subsidize non-work, welfare on a large scale. They want publicly owned housing. high minimum wages, 32-hour work weeks, universal health care at no cost to individuals, all medical education and training, paid family leave, education from pre-K to college, free. They want reparations. They want a green future. Here's the old climate saw once again. Cancel all student debt. Defund the Department of War. Defund the police. Close overseas military bases. End all military and economic aid to Israel. Now, Adami, of course, trying to take over housing and landlords and raising property taxes. By the way, he was attacked by the African-American borough, the Queens borough president, I believe his name is Donovan Richards, attacked this week for white supremacy because raising property taxes means raising taxes on black homeowners. In Queens, of course, and other boroughs, but it was the Queens borough president who made this criticism. It's a lily-white operation. I don't know. Young people, we'll talk to Newt Gingrich about it when he comes on at the half hour. But we see this, you know, anti-Semitism is so demoralizing. It goes into the bloodstream of a city, a community, a city, a state, a country. It just so undermines. It undermines morale, families, work effort, and hatred. And by the way, the hatred, you know, hatred against Jews spreads to hatred against other groups, Catholics, people of foreign descent, Irish, Italian, Polish. It spreads. That's the whole history of hatred and bigotry. It will affect blacks. It will affect browns. Take a look at all the leaders of the Democratic Socialists of America. You don't see people of color. You see white people. You see people of Muslim and Arab heritage, but you don't see people of color, Americans. Blacks are not part of their coalition. Hispanics are not part of their coalition. Haters are the main part of their coalition. They all have downward mobility. Well, look at the resumes of these people that are surrounding Mondami. I mean, they're such nothing burgers, nothingheimers. They're not people of achievement. Now he hires this Lena Khan to be his economic development commissioner. She hates capitalism. She hates successful companies and businesses when she was at the Federal Trade Commission under Joe Biden. I mean, far left socialist. But anti-Semitism is the part of this. I don't know what we're going to do about it. Citizens have to speak out, and they're starting to. Jewish officials are speaking out. Some people from Wall Street have spoken out. Ackman, Rowan, a few others, good for them. I go to church on Sunday as a Catholic convert over 30 years ago. This has nothing to do with the religious component per se. Everybody, no matter what your religion or race, should stand up against this anti-Semitic hating group of people, far left. Mr. Trump talked about it in his great speeches over the July 4th weekend. The Faith and Freedom speech, the Mount Rushmore speech, the National Mall speech. He talked about America's greatness, past, present, and future. America's greatness. But then he talked about the mortal threat of what he called godless communism. And he was so right. Unfortunately, that mortal threat is right here in New York City with a bigoted anti-Semitic mayor and his whole crowd. All I can say is stand up and fight it wherever you are, whoever you are. Otherwise, it'll destroy our city. And worse, around the country. Let me take a break. I'm Kudlow. We'll be right back.
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5: This is the update on real estate with Suzanne Miller of the Miller Report.
11: So we all know we have a housing shortage. That is pretty obvious. But did you know we also have a labor shortage? We can't find workers to build these new homes. Builders say that the shortage of workers is delaying projects and it's raising the costs. With less homes coming online, demand is outpacing the supply, and now the price goes up. We're estimating that we need about 1.5 million new homes on the market. But in order to do that, we need about 700,000 workers, which we can't find. Why? Can really take over a skilled laborer. Maybe you should think about careers such as electricians, plumbers, landscapers, anything that's handy. And never bet against the United States. It's the best country in the world. I'm Suzanne Miller.
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10: Another point I want to make, apart from Mondami and his bigoted anti-Semitism and harm to Jewish people, harm to everybody. But I'm going to switch gears, talk about economic policy in Washington, D.C., because this past week on the TV show, I spent some time criticizing my friends in Congress, Republicans, including and mostly the Senate, for not doing anything. All right, the midterms are, whatever, 3-4 months away, and they lack a message. I call it swag. They lack swag. You know what I mean? Swag. Winning. The kids call it riz. Aura. Just plain messaging. What are they doing? They can't get anything through. And the Senate particularly. You know, Senator John Thune. And I like John Thune. He's a friend of mine. He's a good man. But he just seems... he seems baffled or disorganized. He says, I lack the votes, he says. I lack the votes. Well, don't say you lack the votes. Say, I'm working on getting the votes for key points. Now, the House got a budget bill through that included Mr. Trump's favorite, which is Save America, voting reform, voter ID and citizenship. I'm for that. There's some military spend, military money in there, but it's going to be a fight. We need to help the troops in Iran and our whole arsenal of weaponry, our whole inventory. But we also need to help middle-class people, and we also need to make sure that we're telling people to drain the swamp. So here's what's missing from the GOP, and this is my big beef. And I let loose a little bit on the TV show this past week, and the riffs, you can read the columns, by the way, in the New York Sun and elsewhere. But you should have, first of all, tax reform, tax cuts for the middle class, tax cuts for growth. Okay, don't make people pay taxes on Joe Biden's inflation, which was 21% increase cumulative. So you've got indexing the capital gains tax for inflation. Index it. Or raise the allowance, the exemption, the capital gains exemption on the sale of a home. That hasn't been changed since 1997. But the inflation, the CPI, has gone up 108% in the last 30 years. Don't make people pay that. Empty nesters don't need big houses they'd be happy to sell, but they don't want to pay hundreds of thousands of dollars of capital gains on inflation. And what about all the waste, fraud, and abuse and corruption? I mean, Emmett Oz is doing a great job. Bobby Kennedy's doing a great job. But they should codify that into legislation. Start pulling money out. Not small money, big money. 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They have no swag, no riz, no messaging. We'll talk about it. Hang on. We're going to come right back with the great Newt Gingrich and talk some more about all this. I'm Kudlow, folks. 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
23: Fox News, I'm Sue Guzman. Multiple people shot at the Bight of Seattle in Seattle Center near the iconic Space Needle. No word on their conditions or if any suspects are in custody. U.S. airstrikes against Iran are on hold. U.S. UN Ambassador Mike Walls telling Fox.
24: We've had both Iman and Iran and a number of our other negotiators engaged at every level, from the most senior levels all the way down to the technical level over the past few weeks and particularly in the past few days.
23: Oil prices falling 4% in response, shooting at the suspect in the deadly Berlin Pride attack. Now he is dead.
26: He's been identified by police as 21-year-old Abdul B, a German citizen born in the country but has family ties to Lebanon. He's known by police after committing other crimes in the past.
23: Fox's Rebecca Castor. 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
27: For WBAP, I'm WFAA meteorologist Jesse Hawila. Mostly clear tonight with a low of 83. Well, the heat's not going anywhere anytime soon. Mostly sunny and hot on Monday with a high temperature of 103. Tuesday, mostly sunny, 104. Heat index values both days around 108.
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10: So, Mamdani, the anti-Semite, the DSA, all anti-Semitic as their motivating force. Couple of topics. The highly educated, downwardly mobile voters fueling the far left's rise. And I want to add to that one other point to cover with our next guest, and that is the GOP in the Congress, particularly the Senate, has lost its swag. No riz. No growth. No tax cuts, no spending cuts, no nothing. Anyway, our next guest, my dear friend and mentor, we're lucky to have him on a Saturday morning, is Mr. Newt Gingrich, the former Speaker of the House and Fox News contributor, an all-around brilliant guy. Newt, you're awful nice to do this on a Saturday. Let's start with your column. Yeah, I love this column. The highly educated, downwardly mobile voters fueling the far-left rise. The big government socialists. And they're like teenagers throwing temper tantrums. It's a wonderful theme, Newt.
0: Well, look, what triggered it was Nate Silver, who is sort of the establishment's poll explainer, who did a piece and said, look, you have to understand, the driving force between the so-called progressive socialist is people who are actually doing pretty well, got a master's degree, but they can't find a job at the level that their ego demands. They are beginning to realize that they're going to not live as well as their parents. They can't afford to buy a house. Many of them, you know, are living with their parents. And so what you have is a not a blue-collar industrial worker kind of uprising. You have a graduate degree, moderately wealthy but declining person who's really angry because, in fact, America is not going to hand them what they haven't earned, and they believe that they're worthy of it. And it hit me that what you really have with Mamdani and his allies is a temper tantrum. Mm. These are like overage teenagers angry because they didn't get what they wanted this week. And, you know, they've been deprived. They didn't get a ski vacation. Nobody bought them a new car, et cetera. And so you're not dealing with a genuine, serious political movement, and you're not dealing with populism except in the sense that the modern, wealthy, extraordinary American system has produced so many people with graduate degrees who can't find a decent job or a job that pays well. Now you now have sort of the revolt of the overeducated. Mm. And there's an entire theory about this that talks about the impact when you graduate more people with high degrees than there are jobs for them. And you suddenly look around and, I mean, you look at what you get paid. Let's say you graduate with a degree in poetry. And then look what you would get if you just went straight from high school and you learned how to be a plumber or a welder or any kind of sophisticated job that involves labor. And suddenly you begin to realize, and this is a point that Mike Rowe has been making over and over again in his various books on working, there's a huge economic opportunity, but then you don't have the social status. Mm. And so these folks preferred social status to money until all of a sudden they realized they didn't have any money. Well, it's somebody's fault, and it can't be their fault because they're precious. Their parents told them, you know, you're wonderful. Their teachers said, you're wonderful. And then the real world said, you're pretty stupid.
10: Mm. Yes. Let me read for our listeners the great Newt Gingrich. Here's the Zohran Mamdani, Alexandria Ocasio-Cortez left-wing rebellion, which is mostly made up of well-off heirs of successful families who have graduate degrees, is nothing more than a revolt of spoiled brats. We are witnessing a generational temper tantrum of privileged young people who have suddenly realized that their dream of being kings and queens and other unidentified gender roles is not going to happen. The other thing, it's wonderful, by the way. The other thing new is their hatred of Jewish people. And in it's anti-Semitism, but I think you would agree, once you go down that road, once you start hating, once you go down the road of bigotry, it spreads pretty fast. Jews, Catholics, Protestants, blacks, Hispanics, you know, you never see any people of color in this coalition. This past week, the Queens County Borough President, Donovan Richards, I think his name is, blasted Mondami for white supremacy because he's raising property taxes on black homeowners in Queens, in the borough of Queens. So they have no appeal to working.

0: I'm guessing that the greatest of all would be a transgendered Palestinian who would then be at the very peak of, you know, they'd be at the peak of their value structure.
1: That's right. That's wonderful. A Palestinian.
0: No, Larry, all I'm doing is feeding back what they say. I mean, I'm not making this stuff up. This is not. I have written novels. This is not a novel. This is an analysis. I mean, anybody who's listening to us who wants to check, just go read the stuff they say. Go, you know, who are the people who rebel at Columbia University? Well, they're rebelling in the name of Palestine. Now, the great irony, of course, is that if you were gay in Hamas territory, they'd kill you.
1: Right.
0: It wouldn't be complicated. It's the same problem you have, of course, in Iran, where a religious dictatorship would kill you. But for some reason, when you're in America and you're safe and you're taken care of, you don't quite notice these things.
1: Yes, sir. I agree. So on the brighter side, McLaughlin Poll, our friend John and Jim McLaughlin, let's see, by 49% to 36%, voters support a Republican free market capitalism candidate over a Democrat who supports socialism. And by the way, the Democratic Party is not disavowing the Democratic Socialism. So there's...
0: You and I have talked about this for, I think, over a year now. What you have emerging is a party of big government socialism with weird values. Mm. I mean, just take that phrase, put it there, and then go look for all the evidence. And what you find is the Democratic Party today is increasingly a party of big government socialism with weird values. Mm. And it's the combination of the two that I think is making them so alienated from the American people.
1: And it's a loser. In these elections, it'll be a loser. I'm just looking at the other thing. By 51 to 26%, voters want more tax cuts. That brings me to a point. I spent several days on the TV show this past week aiming at Republicans in Congress, particularly the Senate. They've lost their swag. They've lost their riz. They've lost their message. They're not putting tax cuts. I mean, indexing the capital gains tax or raising the capital gains tax exemption on the sale of a home. Why should they have to pay for Joe Biden's inflation? There are not enough spending cuts. Nobody wants offsets, even with waste, fraud, abuse, and corruption. Emmett Oz doing a good job. Bobby Kennedy's doing a good job, et cetera. But it's not in the legislation. Of course, this, Mr. Trump's favorite, the voting rights ID. You've got to have photo ID, proof of citizenship, and military money. But they can't seem to get it together in the Senate. And they have no message. They're going in here. We're in the middle of summer now. How much is left in November? 3-4 months? They have no growth message. They have no positive economic message. They have no tax cuts. I mean, I find this to be a very bad situation.
0: Well, I think the midterm convention, which has never been held before, which will be held in early September, is a launching point. Remember, we didn't launch the contract with America until late September. I think that with the Republicans, starting with the administration, and I know they're actually doing this, they need to put together a very bold, future-oriented, why, if you elect us, America will be dramatically better. And I agree with you. I mean, if you look at the power of no tax on chips, you look at the power of the no tax for Social Security, I mean, Trump is onto something here of gradually walking back the gigantic left-wing tax machine by just nibbling away day by day and liberating people from having to pay taxes. And I think that has to be a big component. I'll tell you, the most encouraging thing to me was that a bill on health transparency came out of the Senate committee unanimously this week. And the reason I'm a big believer in transparency is if people get to know the cost and the quality of the choices they have, they inevitably are less expensive than government-run bureaucratic systems. Mm. And the largest center of affordability –

0: is health care. The average family of four is paying the equivalent of a small car every, think about this, every year. They are buying a small car called insurance. And if you could reduce that 20 or 30%, both the impact on family budgets and the impact on the federal government would be just stunning.
1: Who's pushing that, Newt? Do you know?
0: Well, I mean, the president has pushed it pretty hard.
1: Yes.
0: To be fair.
1: But in the Senate?
0: In the Senate, the bill that's just been introduced by the senator from Kansas, who is a medical doctor.
1: Yeah. What's his name? I can't think of his name, but yes, you're right.
0: I'm having the same challenge, and he's a great guy.
1: Yeah. I got to get him on the TV show, talk about that. Yeah.
0: You should, because it's a really big opportunity for us to do something that is going to really change the entire underlying economy. And you and I are both free market believers, and I really do believe that when you're faced with an opportunity like this to have the citizens, not bureaucrats, not politicians, the citizens and out there making decisions, Senator Roger Marshall.
1: That's it.
0: And Roger Marshall has done a great job. He is a medical doctor himself. Yep. And his bill came out of committee unanimously, Democrat and Republican. And it's an idea whose time has come. And the effect it will have both on family budgets and on the federal budget will be staggering.
1: Let's take a quick break, Newt. I'll come back. I got a couple more things. The midterm convention thing is very important. Because right now, the Senate, the messaging is lost for the whole Congress. Basically, they're just wandering around in the wilderness, shooting at each other, but they don't have a message. We'll talk about that. I want to talk about the Iran war, how to close it down. We're talking, folks, to the great Newt Gingrich, my dear friend and mentor. Newt, of course, is a Fox News contributor, and. The last book is Trump's Triumph, America's Greatest Comeback. I think that's the last book he's written. I'm Kudlow. This is Gingrich. We'll be right back.
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3: This week, Lin-Manuel Miranda was in the Worldwide News Network's Artist Lounge to talk about his latest live-action version of Moana. I asked him, as a producer, what advice do you have for Michelle Williams' husband, director Thomas Kail?
4: Make the movie less than 2 hours and you win, because they're all too long. All the adaptations are too long and our kids have bladders.
3: I also asked if Hamilton and Moana met, what would they think of each other?
4: What a great question. I think Moana would say, why does this guy never stop talking? Because Hamilton always had a lot to say. But I also think that they would share the fact that they both grew up on islands and saw a greater world out there.
3: Moana is in theaters now, but despite Miranda's charm, the Moana live-action remake has drastically underperformed at the box office. Cooper Lawrence, Entertainment News, Worldwide News Network, New York.
2: 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Here's Jake Novak.
5: You heard about the Supreme Court overturning lots of the Trump tariffs, and that means some of the big U.S. automakers are in line for some nice tariff rebates. Ford has already told its investors it expects a one-time benefit worth roughly $1.3 billion from recovering tariffs paid between March 25th and February 26th. But hey, what about Ford's customers? That's what California resident Jason Bullock was thinking when he filed a lawsuit demanding Ford refund some of the tariff-inflated price of the Mexican-made Mustang Mach-E he bought earlier this year. Ford says it's looking into the case, but this thing has class action written all over it. And it won't just be Ford in the crosshairs. GM and Chrysler Jeep parent Stellantis expect to face legal challenges too. Sounds like an excuse for some new rebates or maybe a set of free floor mats. With Moving America, I'm Jake Novak.
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1: And we're talking to the great Newt Gingrich, former Speaker of the House, Fox News contributor. Newt's latest book is Trump's Triumph, America's Greatest Comeback. He is a great friend and mentor to me and many others in the conservative firmament. Newt, it looks like the president is going to launch maybe the final war effort, but it's going to be a massive effort of bombing. There's even stories in the paper today about somehow landing special forces, special operators, Navy SEALs and so forth, to go after the enriched uranium in some of the spots in Iran, Pickaxe Mountain and so forth. We're seeing a little bit of a lift in oil prices and gasoline prices that were all coming down and going back up. They're not where they were in March or April, but they are coming back up. What's your take on this, the final? I mean, I think the president's, you know, lost patience with the regime, not going to believe any deals anymore. He's going to go for broke on the military side. What are you thinking?
2: Well, I mean, I think, first of all, the Iranians have made an enormous mistake. They don't realize that their best chance to make a deal is right now. If they are still holding out after the election, President Trump will be commander in chief. He will have the most powerful military in the world, and he will have nothing to restrain him from annihilating them. I mean, he's been very patient. He's made very clear he really would like to get a negotiated agreement. He'd really like to have diplomacy instead of war. And every time that we try to move forward, they do something provocative to make sure we understand that, you know, this is a religious dictatorship dedicated to chanting death to America. They mean it. It's not a slogan. In fact, the late Ayatollah, before he was killed, said publicly on television, this is not a slogan, this is our policy. So if you start with that, the question is, can you raise the pain level enough that a dictatorship that is motivated by religious belief decides that its very survival requires it to change its behavior? And we're about, I think, to test that theory. The challenge is, it's a big country, and the amount of damage you might have to do is so horrendous. You know, we don't want to hurt the Iranian people. 80 or 90% of the Iranian people would like to be free. They admire America. They hate the regime. After all, remember, this regime killed 45,000 plus people this year alone in order to stay in power. Now, that's not the sign of a group that's winning a popularity contest.
1: You know, one thought has occurred, and I've discussed this with General Jack Keane, this past week, and also Keith Kellogg, General Keith Kellogg, two dear friends, two mentors of mine on military matters. Covert operations, Newt, a presidential finding and covert operations, our CIA and all the other secret services, we have many, with Mossad and their secret services, kind of like Reagan during the Cold War, give money to Lech Walesa in Poland, money if they need arms, you know, but covert type stuff, off the books. I think that's key.
2: Look, I think that should have started from day one.
1: Yeah.
2: But I've been dealing with this since I was a freshman in Congress in 1979, and they seized our embassy illegally and held American diplomats hostage for 444 days. So in my mind, there's no doubt this is a religiously motivated dictatorship, permanently hostile to the United States. You will never cut a deal with them that they will keep. And sooner or later, you're going to have to replace the regime. I think the earlier we go to covert operations, the earlier we go to a very intense communication strategy, and we should be constantly talking about being allied with the Iranian people against the dictatorship. And we should have a conscious outreach to every Iranian, including, by the way, Iranians who are overseas. There are multimillionaire, several billionaire Iranian Americans who can be helpful once we open up the willingness to do it, and reaching out, helping organized groups. And I think you could presently have an insurgency across virtually all of Iran.
1: Yeah, you're right. There's this big Iranian, it's a Persian diaspora, and it's in, you see it in L.A., New York, Washington, D.C. You're right, you see it overseas. Many successful people, you know, business people, bankers and so forth, that could help it. But I think the covert operations, it's probably started, but that's what we need to do. It's one way Reagan helped destroy Soviet communism. Anyway, our time's up. Newt Gingrich, thank you. I appreciate it very, very much. Say hello to your bride, and God bless. Talk soon. Folks, we're going to take a break. And the other side of the break, we're going to do some economics, reconciliation, where's the GOP swag, and the Goldilocks economy is still very strong. I'm Kudlow. Many thanks to Newt Gingrich, by the way. We'll be back, folks.

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3: German police making an arrest. I'm Sue Guzman, Fox News. The suspect in the deadly Berlin Pride Festival attack that left a person dead and at least 16 others injured has been shot and killed by German police. This after police confronted 21-year-old Abdul Balut in a Berlin suburb on Sunday.
4: Police believe Abdul was driving a white van that drove into a crowd near Berlin's massive Pride Festival Saturday night. It appears he crashed into a tree before police say he got out of the vehicle and stabbed several people with a machete.
3: And that is Fox's Rebecca Castor reporting. Police say that evidence suggests the deadly shooting may have been an Islamic terrorist attack. Prosecutors say that Balut, a German citizen with Lebanese roots, had tried to join ISIS. U.S. strikes against Iran on hold for a second straight night. The U.S. UN ambassador says the Trump administration is taking the pause to allow some possible negotiation. More from Fox's Grinnell Scott.
5: America's UN ambassador Mike Waltz said the U.S. can continue its air assault on Iran, but will negotiate if Iran comes to the table. On Fox's Sunday Morning Futures, Israel's prime minister Benjamin Netanyahu said he sees this ending in a couple of ways.
6: When this regime is either toppled or it's sufficiently weakened that it knows it has to end its nuclear program and has to change its course. That's really what President Trump is trying to achieve.
5: Netanyahu said the end of the war can happen with or without a deal. A Fox News poll last week showed nearly half of voters feel a deal with Iran will not be made. Grinnell Scott, Fox News.
3: And Seattle police say at least four people, including a child, were wounded, one critically by gunfire at a Seattle festival. Happened at the Seattle Center near the city's famed Space Needle Sunday afternoon. Seattle Police Department shut down the Seattle Center grounds as they investigate the area. 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
7: A new place for 911. I'm Sean Dion from the WBAP 24-Hour News Center. Dallas officials have identified a city-owned facility in the Cedars as the preferred location for a new 911 and emergency operations center.
8: The final decision on the location at 1000 Bellevue Street must be approved by the Dallas City Council, with talks expected to resume in August. The project involves redeveloping an existing facility into a new 911 and emergency communication center, with a deadline for submission set for August 7th. The potential relocation of the emergency operations center is part of a broader debate about the future of Dallas City Hall. Lori Waffen-Schmidt, WBAP News.
7: A man accused of breaking into a woman's apartment Sunday morning was shot and killed by Fort Worth police.
9: Officers arrived at the apartment complex in West Fort Worth regarding a domestic disturbance. Details from the call revealed a man apparently broke through the front door of an apartment with a woman inside. Police said the man was armed with a knife and got into a verbal and physical fight with the woman. Officers found the man holding a knife to his own throat in the apartment complex parking lot when they arrived. Police ordered the man to drop the knife, but he refused. The man continued walking toward officers with a knife when he was shot by at least one policeman. Steve Cumming, WBAP 24/7 News.
7: And Texas is one of the states where cases of the measles continue to grow, along with Pennsylvania, South Carolina, Florida, Virginia, and Utah. Working our way through the 11 p.m. hour, let's look at tomorrow's weather. Plentiful sunshine, hot with a high of 103. Right now it's clear and 88 in Dallas, clear and 88 in Fort Worth. 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
16: 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All right. Now we're going to bring in my great friend Michael Falkender, former Deputy Secretary of Treasury. He's the head of Economics, America Prosperity at the America First Policy Institute. Michael, thank you for this. So you got to explain to me, I don't understand this stuff. Why can't the Senate and the House, did get a reconciliation bill, but it lacked tax cuts, no indexing of capital gains or increases in the cap gains exemption for the sale of a home, no spending cuts, no offsets, nothing about waste, fraud, and corruption, and all, you know, the stuff that Emmett Oz has been doing and J.D. Vance and Bob Kennedy. And whining in the Senate, whining, you know, John Thune, who's, you know, he's a good guy, I know him, but he's saying we don't have 50 votes. I mean, why? Where's their swag? Where's their message? I just don't understand it, Michael.
17: I agree with you, Larry. The problem is that they're not even willing to defend what we did in the big, beautiful bill. They seem to think that because we tightened eligibility and reimposed work requirements, that that's something that they don't even want to talk about. And so their fear of going into another reconciliation package that has tax cuts. So sorry to get into the weeds on this, but if you provide instructions to the Senate Finance Committee to do tax cuts, then anything under the jurisdiction of the Senate Finance Committee comes subject to amendments that the Democrats put forward on things like health care. And instead of the Republicans defending, like I said, the tightening of eligibility and saying that we are going to reward work, they seem to be running away from it. And that seems to me at least the explanation I'm hearing as to why they don't want anything that would be subject to the Senate Finance Committee to be in the budget resolution. Now, I think that's cowardice because I think we can entirely defend that the best way for people to get health care is to have a job. That it should be coming from work. We need to reward work. We need to stop buying into the terms of the Democrats who desire a dependency society. Their whole mantra is if they can get people addicted to government, then they will get a permanent voting majority. We need to entirely change the paradigm and say people and families are best structured if they are self-sufficient. We should reward work. We should not have such a generous safety net program that encourages this cross-generational dependency. And that's why we should absolutely go after the massive Obamacare subsidies that are still in law that Joe Biden greatly increased during the pandemic under the guise of the pandemic, and yet we haven't taken them away.
16: Look, I've heard this argument about a Votorama with Democratic amendments. So, okay, fine. Beat them back. Defeat the amendments. I mean, that's part of the job of the majority leader, to whip through and stop and then go. Look, we've talked a million times about the whole issue of inflation indexing capital gains or increasing the exemptions. Okay. It's just common sense. Inflation's gone up the last nearly 30 years by 108%. The Biden inflation cumulatively went up 21% recently, and that's affordability. So you want to, you want people to sell their home. They don't need it. Empty nesters, blah, blah, blah. Make it easy for them. I mean, I was talking to somebody in the administration, a cabinet officer who's quite interested in this stuff. He said, give everybody a $2 million exemption. I think that's fabulous. But the point is, why aren't they doing that stuff? Instead of whining and telling us what we can't do, this is why I say they lost their swag. Okay, they're not winning. Tommy Tuberville was saying, no one's winning. We've lost momentum. That's exactly right. They're just not getting the job done. I mean, I know what you've outlined. You're right. This is how the game works. But we've done this before. We have the majority. Let's beat them back.
17: I agree with you entirely. Now, I don't know to what extent, because Mitch McConnell is not there, that's one less vote. But I don't see why these aren't things that we can get Tom Tillis, Lisa Murkowski, and Susan Collins to rally around. These are just core conservative principles. And again, if you want to address housing affordability, then as you said, let's remove the inflation tax from the Biden administration that is effectively what a capital gains tax on home equity increases is. It's an inflation tax.
16: Yes.
17: So on the middle class.
16: That's a good way
17: to
16: put it.
17: That seems to me to be an argument that we ought to be able to win. Are you for or are you against the Biden inflation tax? Because if you're opposed to the Biden inflation tax, then we at minimum should in this bill index that we should double or even take higher the home equity exemption and then index it to inflation going forward.
16: Yes, yes, yes, yes, yes. Now, the other point you're making is important, too. Now, they got one big, beautiful bill, which, by the way, they don't hardly sell even that. But that was a year ago. So what have you done for me lately before the midterms? People want to see how are you helping me this year? OK, why can't they do something, Michael, to institutionalize legislation on the defunding of, you mentioned Obamacare increase, those subsidies and other areas, in Medicaid where there's clear corruption, clear corruption. I mean, I don't know, the GSA number, government services, was $500 billion plus waste, fraud, and abuse. And that was the number Elon Musk used over a year ago. I remember interviewing Elon, and he talked about five, and he said, our number came out the same as the GSA. All right, there's got to be in there a lot of, you know, spending cut offsets, right, to fund, let's say, military, for example, very important right now. But they're not talking about that, Michael. There's got to be stuff that can be done.
17: And that's because they need to flip the narrative on it. So I remember when I had my confirmation hearing, I was getting, you know, questions from the Democrats about cutting people off of Medicaid. And I said to one of them, Senator, last time I checked, people getting off of government benefits because they got a job is a good thing. That used to be something that we used to celebrate on a bipartisan basis. So if because we are creating a strong economy and because there are jobs out there and the unemployment rate is low, we are able to move people off of welfare and back onto work. And that as a result of that, Medicaid numbers go down. That is something to celebrate. That's aspirational. And I don't understand why we can't assert that these reductions are, we're taking illegal immigrants off of the Medicaid rolls. We are taking able-bodied adults. You know, there was a piece on Life Prosperity earlier this week, Steve Moore's group, that said the prime labor force participation rate among men is at historic low. Right. Why? You know, why shouldn't able-bodied men without dependents be working? And if the answer is because we have made social benefits too generous, then we need to, especially at a time of full employment, we need to take another look at them and make the case that we should not be running deficits in order to enable that part of the labor force to not work. And if as a result of enforcing those requirements and tightening eligibility, we get reductions in Medicaid rolls, that is something to celebrate instead of something that we run away from.
16: So I'm looking at this thing, labor force participation rate, 25 to 54 years. That's the heart of the workforce, right? In the early, let's see, the early 1950s and most of the 60s, that thing's participation rate was running around 97%, 96%.
17: Exactly.
16: Gradually
17: it's
16: falls.
17: Below 90 now.
16: You know what? I'm looking at it. Right. Looks to me on this, these old eyes. Yes, it's 89 or 90%. So it's dropped about 7 or 8 points. Now, what's the, so that means roughly how many people you think? There's 160 million people in the workforce today, right? 162 million civilian workforce, something like
17: yeah.
16: that.
17: So you're down. The prime component of that is over 100 million. More than half of that is men. So you're looking at 50 to 60 million is prime age men. So
16: you're down about
17: reduction.
16: It's about
17: 5 million.
16: I'm saying about 6, 7, 8 million people.
17: Yeah.
16: Is that, you know, in back of the envelope? Get them back to work. And to get,
17: yes.
16: Right, and so you go from welfare to workfare.
17: Well, and Larry, remember, the workforce has changed in a way that even those with disabilities can now work in jobs that didn't exist 50 years ago. So one of the reasons, for instance, that Social Security disability rolls have come down so much is because the nature of work has changed and it requires less physical labor. Mm. So the changing nature of work means that the labor force participation rate of prime age men should actually increase over that time period, not decrease.
16: Mm. That's a very good point. You can do stuff, right. It's not hard labor work. You can do stuff. It's, you know, brain work, mental work. So
17: yep.
16: I don't understand. I mean, what are you hearing? I was not able to make our board meeting yesterday for.
17: I mean, what I'm hearing is that.
16: What was the report? Yeah.
17: The votes that are there are to, you know, do the skinny reconciliation because the conditions, you know, it used to be the case that we could do a defense supplemental through regular order. But as we saw with the funding of DHS, the Democrats are going to do the same thing on the defense supplemental. They are going to try to so neuter the president that we cannot do a defense supplemental through regular order. We're going to have to do it solely with Republican votes through reconciliation. So it's inevitably going to be the case that there is going to be a reconciliation 3.0. The question right now is it going to get done before the election? Are they going to have to punt it to the lame duck session? I can somewhat understand the majority leader's concern that the Democrats also are going to drag their feet on a continuing resolution, that they're maybe hoping for a government shutdown post September 30th, and that maybe what he needs to do is use reconciliation 3.0, quite frankly, to do a CR rather than just the narrow bill. And that may be why. So what John Thune is doing right now, and I think it's somewhat smart, is figure out where are the Democrats at on a continuing resolution so that we are not going into an election day with a government shutdown?
16: But they, we got to jump out. But Michael, at the minimum, even if you can't get it done, they should be messaging, okay, waste, fraud, and abuse, work, effort, eligibility, and tax cuts for growth.
17: And the Biden inflation tax.
16: And the Biden, I like the Biden inflation tax. I like that phraseology. They should just message it, you know, put some swag into it. Here's what we're going to do. Right now, nobody knows what they're going to do. I got to get out of here. Michael Faulkner, you're terrific.
17: Nice to be with you.
16: America First Policy Institute. He's the big guy, economics and prosperity, former deputy secretary of Treasury. We're going to take a quick break. I'm Cudlow. We're going to hit E.J. Antoni for some more on the labor force right after this.
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16: This is Larry Kudlow for American Sovereign Bullion, and I want you to try this out. 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I'm Larry Kudlow, and I have a way out. 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
16: My pal E.J. Antoni, who's the economist at Unleash Prosperity and the Heritage Foundation. E.J., welcome back, buddy. So it's a great headline here. Working class wage gains outpace Iran war inflation. New numbers. And the lowest got the best wage increases. Earners at or below the median saw weekly wage gains of 4.6% over the past year, and those below the 25% percentile, meaning the poorest quarter of workers, had a weekly pay jump of 5.5%. By the way, they beat the top percentage by several points. Now, this is good news, EJ. In your view, why do you think this is happening?
2: Larry, great question. I think it has to do with tax and regulatory reform are probably the two biggest ones. You can throw in energy policy in there as well in terms of helping to keep a lid on inflation. But let's look at the tax and regulatory side first, because I think that has the biggest impact. When you have no tax on tips, when you have no tax on overtime, these are incredibly strong supply side incentives. They encourage people to work and they increase people's incomes as a result. And so people's incomes are rising faster than inflation. But you've also seen, again, because of the tax reform when it comes to investment, you've seen big jumps in investment, and the result of that has been more productivity. I liken it to if you're a worker and you're assembling a car on an assembly line and you're doing everything with hand tools, but then your employer hands you a power tool. Now, with that additional capital at your fingertips, you are more productive and you're going to command a higher wage as a result. That's basically what we're seeing today with this surge in this, really this CapEx boom, this surge in investment that is helping drive today's productivity numbers. And that in turn is driving wages higher.
16: You know, I think you're right. It's very interesting. Kevin Hassett, my dear friend, he's running the NEC, White House National Economic Council, my old job. You know, he argued, EJ, many years ago, that if you incentivize businesses with lower tax rates and 100% depreciation, you get that business boom you described. The biggest beneficiaries of that are the wage earners, the middle class wage earners, and even the lower middle income wage earners. They're the biggest beneficiary of the improvement in business investment, capital spending, you know? And here's more evidence. We saw this in the first term, EJ. Same story. Of the quintiles, it was the middle and lower middle quintiles that did better than the upper quintiles, you know, the top 1% or the top 5 and 10%. So here it goes again. The second quarter, that's exactly what happened. The wage earners, ordinary wage earners, middle income, working folks, as we call them, right? Kitchen table working folks. They're the biggest winners. Fascinating.
2: Yeah, Larry, 100%. This is part of the, I guess you could call it the irony when it comes to how labor and capital complement each other. When you get these big investments in labor, it doesn't actually, you don't actually see the biggest return then on labor in terms of wages. You actually see it on capital. For example, let's say we have a lot of investment already in terms of computers, but we don't have any workers trained to use those computers. Well, if you turn around and you spend all this money on education to train those workers, now all of a sudden your capital is more productive.
16: Wow. E.J. Antoni, sorry I was short, E.J., but thanks ever so much. E.J. Antoni, Unleash Prosperity and Heritage Foundation. We're going to take a break, and then we're going to look at the Iran war. Aaron Cohn's going to come in and help us on the whole story. I'm Kudlow, folks. Please stay with us.
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6: Vehicle attack at a Pride event this weekend.
7: German officials say all the evidence points to this being an Islamist terrorist attack because the suspect is a known radicalized member in Islamic circles.
6: Fox's Rebecca Castor says this appears to be an Islamic terrorist attack. One person died, 29 others were hurt. Two people have been killed, five others wounded in a shooting Sunday night during a food festival at an events complex near the Space Needle in Seattle. Police are investigating the shooting, urging people to avoid the area just northwest of downtown. The gunfire erupting around 6 p.m. at the Seattle Center during the Bite of Seattle Festival. And Tropical Storm Genevieve has strengthened to a Category 4 hurricane in the Pacific Ocean southwest of Mexico. It's expected to stay well out to sea. Hurricane Fausto headed towards Hawaii, but may weaken to a tropical storm. 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
8: For WBAP, I'm WFAA meteorologist Jesse Hawila. Mostly clear tonight with a low of 83. Well, the heat's not going anywhere anytime soon. Mostly sunny and hot on Monday with a high temperature of 103. Tuesday, mostly sunny, 104. Heat index values both days around 108.
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16: There's a lot of war news now in the headlines. I guess we went 14 consecutive nights of bombing. We did not bomb last night for whatever reason. The president is mulling over a decision for a massive attack on Iran. But there's even more stuff developing, and we're going to bring in my great friend and mentor on military matters, Aaron Cohn. Aaron Cohn's the founder of Gideon, which is the AI threat detection for law enforcement, very important, but he's also Israeli special ops veteran and host of the Aaron Cohn Show, Aaron Cohn podcast. I didn't know you had a podcast. Very good. So, Aaron, first of all, thank you for this on a Saturday. We appreciate it. There's a big story in the New York Post today. U.S. mulls plan to snatch enriched uranium from Iran's nuclear facilities would be the most sophisticated op in history. It's really something. And some of the military guys in here, let's see, Joseph Rogers is now a deputy director of the Center for Strategic and International Studies, for a military guy. Anyway, they're saying it would involve thousands of ground troops storming Iran's nuclear facilities, navigating booby traps, utilizing construction crews, and maintaining a large defensive blocking force surrounding the sites. And they're talking about several sites, Aaron, Pickaxe being one of them, but let's see. Isfahan is another one. And they're talking about SEAL Team 6's Silver Squadron, 2nd Ranger Battalion, the Army's 21st Ordnance Company, et cetera, et cetera. I know you know a lot about this. Talk to me, you know, just in your gut, how feasible is this kind of thing? How wise is this kind of thing? Could we do it, basically?
17: So, Larry, I served in a unit called Duv Devan in Israel. Duv Devan is the Arabist unit. It's the show that Fout is based on. We dress up as Arabs to infiltrate terrorist strongholds undetected. You need a lot of grit. Mm. Israel's entire model, I want to explain why this works for the U.S. The entire special operations model, where I come from and what I'm seeing more and more with the Americans now, is creativity. When you're dealing with a suicidal regime like Iran, who's converging into homicide ideation, you know, these people don't care really what happens at the end. It's what makes them dangerous, Larry. And so the operations have to be gritty. They have to be courageous. So regardless of how complex it is, I think President Trump has been bold. I think he was bold in Venezuela. I think he's bold now. I don't think he's afraid to weaponize his military for the good of the greater world. And I think he understands, Larry, that for almost 50 years, this regime has been fighting a shadow war against the United States. And so he went out and took out Qasem Soleimani, and he's not afraid to level these guys. Now, he's got to be careful. He doesn't want to get dragged into boots on the ground, but this is all spec ops, Larry. So I think it would be complex. One of the more complex than the U.S. has ever attempted, you know, but you need airtight intelligence, but they've got it. Israel already has the intel, and it's America's forward operating base. They're going to share every scrap of detail of exactly where the uranium is, Larry, whether it's been moved, whether the site's been trapped. Second, the control of the airspace. Nobody's going to do that better than Trump's Air Force and Navy assets and fighter pilots. So, and then I think the special forces, Larry, in the U.S., in the world, I really do. And I think that they can secure the facility. They can render the material safe, and they have to, and then repackage it and move it out under fire if they have to. And the reason why is because that nuclear threat has always been number one. And I like the objective, Larry. You cannot leave uranium sitting inside of a suicidal, hostile terror regime and hope diplomacy solves it.
16: Well, I agree with that. And we've certainly learned that diplomacy is the Islamic Revolutionary Guard Corps, you know, crazy religious fanatics. So that you can never believe anything they say. But this is just really interesting to me. I mean, they're talking about special operators, SEAL Team 6's Silver Squadron, 2nd Ranger Battalion. I think you know this. The other one is the Army's 21st Ordnance Company. That would be responsible for handling and transporting whatever, you know, amount of enriched uranium is there. Now, we don't know that. The IAEA reported in 2025, last year, that Iran had upwards of 20,000 pounds of enriched uranium. Aaron Cohen, I've never seen. I always thought it was about 1,000 pounds. They're saying 20,000. They're saying Isfahan nuclear facility, they've been well guarded. Booby traps, blah, blah, blah. You know, they know an invasion might come. You have to secure the perimeter around all the sites. Yeah, because they'll come. I mean, they'll come at us when we're there. So you think...

0: material is and what condition it's in and whether it's already been dispersed, whatever the deal is, as long as the intelligence is accurate, you're going to have a successful operation. All of the intelligence on the ground in Iran, Israel has been collecting for 50 years, Larry. Mm. They're going to open that file up to President Trump. Him and Bibi are going to have a little Zoom, a little secure Zoom through the red phone, the bat phone, we call it in Israel. And guess what? He's going to say, here's where it is, here's where it is, here's where it is, here's where it is. Then they're going to take it to Hegseth, who's going to take it to the generals. And they're probably all meeting in Tel Nof right now, Larry, which is the Kiria in Tel Aviv. And sitting down, figuring out exactly what the logistics are. The U.S. has the capabilities. The Israeli Air Force has the capabilities. Just the intelligence. Israel has it. If they attempt this operation, it's going to be beautiful. And the reason why is because it has to be bold. This regime, we just talked about this the other day. This regime, Larry, torturing the economy right now with this nonsense in the Strait. You've got to flip the script with these guys.
1: Yep.
0: They've got to go down.
1: So Bibi Netanyahu.
0: Special ops, and they got to go down.
1: So Bibi Netanyahu's coming to town this week, meeting with Trump
0: in
1: the White House. And you know, right. So yeah. As Mr. Trump is considering a massive attack on Iran, quote unquote, a massive attack on Iran, bigger than anything we've done so far. And then you see this story in the Post. This is all leaks from the military, which is fine, that we're thinking about snatching the uranium. And the other thing is whether we would take Karg Island. Just take it. Not destroy it, because it's very valuable, you know, energy, oil, and we'll take it over like Venezuela. So Netanyahu's coming to town, and you know those two guys, it's like FDR and Churchill or something. They're going to plan and plot, and I think this is a good thing. I think this is a good thing. But let's take Karg Island, all right? From your lights, from your experience, how difficult or how feasible is invading and taking Karg Island?
0: Larry, it's a good question. I think that Karg Island is the leverage piece.
1: Mm-hmm.
0: And I think it's an absolutely feasible military target. I think that Israel's been staring at it for a long time. I know that Trump likes the idea, and he's been toying with it publicly in the media. So the question isn't whether it can be hit, Larry. The question is whether you want to hit it with what strategic effect that you're trying to achieve. And so obviously it's their principal oil export hub. Damaging it, and this is what I think you're leaning into, would put enormous financial pressure on the regime, because the oil revenue helps fund the state, including the IRGC. Larry, you cut off their money. I mean, that is their money.
1: Mm-hmm.
0: But it would also have broader economic consequences also, you know, with the global energy market. So I think it's take it. The tricky part is going to be, how do you hold it?
1: Yep.
0: Holding it's going to require manpower. You know, you can't fly drones around it like mosquitoes and no one's going to try and get in there. So the conundrum is how to carry out these operations short, low intensity is the term for this type of conflict. Remember, Iran's been waging this against America for 50 years, Larry. Low intensity conflict has never ended. It's been going on for years, decades. So I think that Karg Island is definitely grabbable. I don't think there'll be a ton of resistance. The question is how do they set up an infrastructure that's not going to put long-term U.S. boots at risk to be able to maintain it and keep it? Maybe they don't need to hold it for very long.
1: Right. That's, you know? Right. I think you're talking months, not years. But
0: I agree.
1: It's a Venezuela-like operation because, you know, in terms of world economy and the price of oil, so that would end the whole Iranian stranglehold on Hormuz, if we took Karg Island.
0: It's over.
1: That's right. And we would...
0: There's nothing. Correct.
1: So then we would run the oil export operation, and the money would be, you know, put in an escrow account or something. U.S. Treasury would run. We would starve Iran. We would take the money, but we would get the oil, and the oil would come back on the market and drop oil prices. You have a big increase in the supply of oil, and that would kill the Hormuz. I'm just thinking.

0: militarily, you know, these things are, you know, tricky and difficult, and you can't gloss over that.
1: I agree with everything you said. I think that ground presence would be temporary. I think it's security objective. Accomplish the mission. Hang on to it for a couple of months. Shock the hell out of the IRGC. I don't see any long-term American occupation of Karg Island. Potentially put in a private security team or a Blackwater-style team. The strategic value, and you just said it perfectly, is denying the regime the revenue, the leverage, not in holding Iranian territory indefinitely. So I think it's very accomplishable, and I think a couple of months of holding it might be enough to shock the regime back into a seat at the table, which is the only thing that people need to remember with the IRGC, Larry. This is suicidality right here. That's what these people, like, it's the same playbook we saw with Hamas in Gaza. It's like they've got to be thumped.
0: Yep.
1: Take off pressure, you lose their respect. Only thing that crazy people speak. So I say, Trump, keep pushing.
0: Aaron,
1: let your operation and let's go.
0: Aaron Cohn, let me take a quick break. I want, if you can wait, just a quick break. We'll talk to you on the other side. I want to talk a bit about what a massive attack means and also covert operations, which is something I just love. Aaron Cohn, everybody, founder of Gideon, Israeli special ops veteran, great friend and mentor to everybody on these warlike operations. I'm Kudlow. We'll be right back.
2: Larry Kudlow. Celebrating 250 years of America, highlighting moments in history. Here's Jake Novak.
3: 1954, the most prestigious group of American universities is formed when the presidents of the eight Ivy League schools agreed to universal rules governing not academics, but athletics. One of the new league's members, the University of Pennsylvania, had upset its traditional East Coast rivals in the late 40s when it opted to build a big-time football program complete with a national TV contract. But then Harvard, Yale, Princeton, and the other schools told Penn they would have to choose to eliminate athletic scholarships entirely or lose the academic cachet of becoming an Ivy school. Penn chose the scholarly route, and Ivy League sports competition officially began in 1956. Varsity sports are still a big part of life on Ivy campuses, but the days of Rose Bowls and Heisman trophies are long gone.
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4: The Michael Jackson movie has overtaken Oppenheimer as the highest-grossing biopic of all time, taking in over $977 million. I sat down with one of the stars of the film, Coleman Domingo, who plays Michael's father, Joe Jackson, known as an abusive man. And I asked him, how do you play an abuser? He said he doesn't see it that way.
5: So Joseph's just not walking in whooping children. He feels justified. Joseph has to assert authority. Otherwise, he has all these young men that are going to grow up and become big men, and they're going to take over him. 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
5: 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Catherine Jackson kept saying, oh, no, you got to listen to Michael. Michael's been singing around the house. Once he realized Michael's talent and knew what it could do.
4: Cooper Lawrence, Entertainment News, Worldwide News Network, New York.
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0: And we're talking about the next steps in the Iran war with Aaron Cohn, founder of Gideon, which is AI threat detection for law enforcement. Very important. Aaron's an Israeli special ops veteran. Nobody knows this stuff better. So, Mr. Trump is talking about a massive attack on Iran, more than anything we've seen before. I'm not sure what that means. What do you think a massive attack, you know, greater than what we've seen before? What do you think that means, Aaron?
1: Well, obviously he's staging. To me, massive attack isn't really defined by the number of bombs, Larry. It's defined by the strategic effect. And so I think if Trump decides to escalate, which I think he could, the objective would be to really degrade the IRGC's ability to continue attacking the Strait. I think that's what it's going to be focused on. I think it's going to be strike packages, a lot of strike packages. I think it's going to be more bridges. I think it's going to be designed to permanently change the IRGC's calculus, Larry, without knowing exactly what the packages are. But I got to think it's going to be a very intense wave. So I think that's why all that equipment is being surged over into the region. But, you know, he does it in stages, Larry. You know, he escalates carefully. You know, okay, one more chance. Have a look. Now we've got the B-2s. Now we get the Fifth Fleet. Now we get everybody's refueled. All the missiles are restocked. You know, we've got Lucky Palmer's new missile, right? So I think it's in stages, but I think it could be a very intense wave that could last several weeks. I think he understands that compliance is what's going to change the behavior.
0: You know, you talk about bridges, make it so that Iran can't get to those little islands around the Strait of Hormuz, including Karg Island, by the way. But they won't be able to get there because the bridges are cut off. It's kind of like what the Ukrainians are doing with the Russia, with the Crimea and Sevastopol. They're knocking out bridges so the Russians can't get to them. So the city is isolated. And it sounds like that's what we're going to do in the whole Persian Gulf area, because Iran has these little islands. And they use them as launching pads to stop the tankers, the oil tankers.
1: I agree. And I think that I think that's all logical. I think Karg Island, again, going back to Karg, though, Larry, you know, being that principal oil export hub, I think that's the op. I really do. I think it's time to snatch that thing. I think it's time to snatch it whole. I'm just going to change everything. I think the goal, Larry, is to see, like, whoever's running the show right now, and I think it was confusing for Trump for a minute. You know, everybody, you know, Israel killed all the leaders. The U.S. killed all the leaders. They did it together in these joint strike packages now. And so whoever's on the sub-layer below kind of moves up to the top. And I really think that the economic pressure is Karg Island.
0: Mm-hmm.
1: I think that's going to be – how do you turn the people of Iran against the next wave of leadership that steps up into the leadership position here? I just think the cost has to be so heavy that the Iranian people are like, listen, enough. It's enough. So that's the behavior, and I think Karg Island is one of the big keys.
0: I'd like to see Israel start going back to the decapitation strategy.
1: I'm sure that's going to be discussed.
0: I hope that's on the table.
1: Well, it's not a question of if it's going to be discussed later. It's a question of how many and at what rate.
0: I mean, they're very good at it.
1: it's you know, we have an expression in Hebrew. We pay a high price so that we have a state. Yep. But I want to say one of the interesting pieces, Larry. And I've been talking to friends of mine in the U.S. military. You know, I serve in U.S. law enforcement as a reservist. Mm-hmm. I've worked adjacent in the law enforcement space for 25 years here, trained SWAT teams and school resource officers and high threat response. I've been in this business for a long time and trained many military units here, dozens over the years. And they're so grateful to get to operate together and sit at Intel NOP in Israel and be able to conduct these joint operations with Israel. They have so much respect for Israel, and Israel has so much respect for the U.S. And between the Israeli intelligence packages and the U.S.'s might and capability, it's really something that the seniors in the U.S. military and in the IDF, it is a lot of pride cutting down Iran right now, honestly.
0: Mm.
1: A lot of pride. And it's not, you know, and there's fake nonsense out there. Oh, I'm doing this for Israel. No. The Iranians have been conducting a shadow war against the Americans for almost 50 years.
0: And Israel.
1: And it's all connected. By the way, the Houthis are connected too, Larry.
0: Yep.
1: It's the maritime wing of this terrorist group.
0: Yep.
1: People need to remember, this is all connected.
0: All right. Aaron Cohn, thank you. We had a nice long chat today. Radio is so lovely. Plenty of time. Appreciate it, my friend. We'll see you on TV this coming week, I'm sure. Folks, we're going to take a break. That's Frank Sinatra telling us it's time for some capitalism. We got to do some commercial capitalism. And on the other side, we're going to do the stock market story. I'm Kudlow. Please stay around, folks.

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1: And he's Eric Harley, and I'm Gary McNamara. Well, the DSA representatives, Democrats, Socialists of America, all over the place in the media, which means the Democrat leaders have to respond. We'll have that coming up in just a minute.
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1: All right. So, Hakeem Jeffries was asked about the DSA.
2: Yeah.
1: just the best here. And about the Democrat Socialist of America may be winning seats in Congress, talking about abolishing ICE. So he was asked about that directly. Here we go.
3: All right. I think one of the things that some of those who are winning their primaries and will likely be in office want to know is if you are going to agree to hold votes on abolishing ICE, opening borders, things of that nature. Will you?
4: Well, I've spoken to several of the incoming members of Congress across the ideological spectrum. Not a single person has raised those issues.
1: Huh? Who does that sound like?
2: Does that sound like Warnock?
1: Yeah, exactly. Sounds like Warnock. Yeah. Back of you. I don't know anybody.
2: I don't know anybody.
1: Any Democrat, anyone who's against voter ID.
2: Right. That was not long after he was elected.
1: Yeah, I know.
2: He said that.
1: Well, I don't know what you're talking about.
2: Huh? What?
1: And meanwhile, here is, by the way, I hate playing audio from Democrat Harold Ford Jr.
2: Yeah, why?
1: Because I remember when he was in office and he was young, and it seems like it was yesterday.
2: Yeah, yeah.
1: And I'm not aging. I know I'm not.
2: No, you're not. He is, though.
1: Yes,
2: clearly.
1: He is. Whenever I play, it's like, oh, my God, it's Harold Ford. My God, he's not a kid anymore.
2: When I see him on the panel somewhere on Fox News or anywhere, yeah. I always see him as the young guy for the same reason. Because I remember him when, you know, he was in office.
1: But here he is on Fox News over the weekend.
5: No prisons, no borders, supporting Hamas. I don't understand how that helped us get to where we are. Watch the young mayor to give a speech there about how he wants to arrest Netanyahu. I don't understand how that lowers prices. I don't understand how that addresses. I mean, I listen to cab drivers here in the city who say they like Mandami because he's about getting their rent lower. I don't hear any of them saying I like them because they want to abolish prisons. They want to abolish the borders. They want to defund the police. We think Hamas is absolutely right. We should be supporting them. And we should be arresting Netanyahu. That's an agenda of a group of people who are radical, who I believe have no place in my party, the party I grew up in, the party I was raised in. My dad was a member of Congress. My uncles and aunts served in elected office back in Tennessee throughout my entire life. I was blessed to be there 10 years. I don't know any of them. There are Democrats who I disagree with on spending policy and a few things, tax policy every once in a while. I was a blue dog. But there was never anybody who said abolish the police, abolish the borders, abolish law enforcement, support Hamas. We Democrats have to step away from these people. If they want to continue to align themselves with us rhetorically, so be it. I say to Democrats, and I said it on Monday, if we lose in November in a tight race, and independents and some independent-minded Republicans say I couldn't support them because they wanted to abolish the police, they wanted to abolish borders, not that they were going to make things more affordable or not because we think they have a better plan to beat Iran, we will have only ourselves to blame if that happens.
2: Look, technically he's right, but it ain't going to happen. The party cannot dismiss itself of or dismiss this radical group from the party. They can't separate themselves from the radicals. And they know this. This is why this is happening. I said it leading up to the mayor.

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2: All across America, we are Red Eye Radio. He's Eric Carly, and I'm Gary McNamara. Coming up, Fauci. And why America doesn't still today seem to be curious about where the origins of COVID came from and whether we were lied to by the federal government. So we'll get to that. Plus, the attacks on Iran have been paused. And that's a fascinating story that we'll get to because things, it's not following the same thing. It's not following the same. We're pausing here because we're close to a deal.
3: Right.
2: It's like we're pausing in order to encourage negotiations. It's like, oh, stop it. And then the other one is, no, we're running out of defense stocks.
3: Well,
2: the stock of defense materials is going down, which should never happen in the United States of America because that is the number one job over anything of the federal government. But we'll get to that. But I want to end talking about the whole Democrat Socialist of America media blitz over the weekend, which is forcing establishment Democrats to talk about it. And they won't. They simply say it's all part of the big tent, while Democrats formerly in the House and the Senate are and part of the Obama administration are going, what the hell is going on? But Wall Street Journal, abolish the Senate, says the DSA. The Democrat Socialists of America are gaining strength in the Democratic Party, so it behooves voters to know what they would do with political power. We know they want a future without capitalism, as their latest policy document says, but most Americans may not know they also want to rewrite the U.S. Constitution. The left has long targeted the Electoral College because it thwarts the ability of the most populous states to dominate presidential elections. But in its latest manifesto, it is, workers deserve more. The DSA says it wants to replace the president and the Supreme Court with an executive and judiciary chosen by and subordinate to Congress. Now, remember that Congress would only be the House of Representatives.
3: Right.
2: There would be no Senate.
3: Right. That's also part of their entire agenda.
2: It also wants to abolish the Senate. And then right after, James Madison, call your office. It's important to understand how radical this is, especially blowing up. And I'm so happy because we've been pounding on this, blowing up the Constitution's separation of powers. Letting Congress choose the president means adopting the parliamentary system that prevails in Britain. It would essentially remove the presidential veto power that the founders designed as a check on the legislative passions of the day. Ditto for ending an independent judiciary, which is a check against legislative and executive violation of individual rights. Third world dictators seek to make the judiciary subservient to the ruling party for this reason, as they did in Venezuela and as Mexico's Morena party is now attempting to do. The left loathes the Senate because it is also a restraint on temporary majorities. The Senate's design, with two members from each state, gives an equal voice to small and large states. This prevents dominance by California, New York, and Texas, and it buttresses the Federalist principles at the core of the Constitution's design, which preserves certain powers to the state as a check on Washington, D.C.'s commandments. You know, that's one of the greatest points. People believe that the federal government should control the states.
3: Yes.
2: The whole purpose of the Constitution is that states control the federal government. And they want to do that, where you get totalitarianism. Authoritarianism is when you do the opposite. So it's a great point that they bring up, because what it does, you're on the path to destroying individual rights if you do that.
3: Yeah.
2: The Senate's 6-year terms are another check on momentary House majorities elected every 2 years. The founders' original design that senators be elected by state legislatures have given a way to direct election. But the 60-vote filibuster rule has developed an alternative check on the radical change by narrow majorities. Article 5 of the Constitution says no state without its consent shall be deprived of equal suffrage in the Senate. That means the Senate could not be abolished without the consent of every state, assuming the DSA doesn't ignore the Constitution, as some of the left might want to do. But the left's first step would be breaking the filibuster rule. This would let them add Puerto Rico and the District of Columbia as states with two senators each. They would also have the voters of the votes to restructure the Supreme Court, as Senate Democrats are already promising. Democrats have proposed adding four new justices to the court, as well as limiting the kind of cases that the justices can hear. The common denominator in all of these DSA proposals is eliminating barriers to rapid radical change. The socialists want a single branch legislature that can sweep into power in a single election, dominate the president, neuter the judiciary as a check on that power. With those checks gone, they can impose their agenda that will be nearly impossible to do. The job of Republicans now and the Democrats who have the guts is to educate the country about this agenda, not by doing what President Trump does and call them communists. That general attack doesn't resonate with young people who do not know what communism is. The political task is to link the DSA with their specific and radical proposals and ask Democrats running for Congress if they agree with abolishing the Senate or neutering the judiciary. Democrats who won't disavow the DSA ideas make themselves fair game to be tied to them in this year's election. So there you go. But yeah, we've talked about it the entire time, that when they sit there and go, we want to protect the Constitution, they wish to destroy the most important part of the Constitution, which is not the Bill of Rights.
4: Yes.
2: It's the separation of powers. That is the genius of the Constitution.
4: Yep.
2: And the Democrat Socialists of America and the Democrats are like, oh, we don't know. We want to do everything constitutionally. And we don't want to be an authoritarian or fascist state. And it's exactly what they're trying to do. Exactly what they're trying to do.
3: Well, they want to totally ignore the Constitution. This is what they're saying is the opposite of what they're actually trying to do.
2: Now, the problem with getting rid of the Senate, and there would be a problem for Democrats. Yeah, maybe not. You know, we saw with Virginia, if a state like Virginia wants to join the compact, which I believe is unconstitutional, you know, to supersede the Electoral College by stating that your vote as a Virginian doesn't count.
3: Right. You're going to vote the way California votes.
2: You're going to vote the way other people vote. Yeah. You know, and they went along with it.
3: Oh, yeah.
2: There aren't mass protests saying, wait a minute, we're losing our representation. If Virginia's willing to go, now, if it actually got to the point of a constitutional amendment, would these states actually say, would Vermont say, all right, Bernie Sanders goes? Would Massachusetts say that we don't need Native American representation?
3: That's right. Elizabeth Warren would have to go.
2: Would they actually do that? When it comes down to it, would the small Democrat-led blue states actually agree to lessen their power in the legislature, in the federal legislature, you know, if it ever came to that point? It's not going to happen in my lifetime, certainly.
3: No, it is.
2: We won't see that happen
3: in my lifetime. It's not going to happen for the reason you spelled out.
2: Yeah.
3: It's just not going to happen. The states aren't going to allow it to happen. It is this new movement, this new call. It's a new version of the Green New Deal. It's a set of promises that can never happen in order to get people moving in a certain direction. But the problem is that this time they've actually taken on things that are easily debated and discounted along the way. You know, when you say things like free stuff, when you say things like basic monthly income, things like that, you get people's attention. But now you're seeing in New York City over the weekend, they admitted, oh, yeah, well, the city-owned grocery stores aren't going to have anything like what you have at a grocery store.
2: I didn't see that story.
3: Yeah, it's New York Post had it, of course.
2: Oh, okay.
3: Yeah, I
2: did not see that. You know that would have caught my attention.
3: Yeah, and of course they have to admit that it's, you know, it's not, it can't be what it is. It can't be what, let's see here. Here it is. New York Post. Mondani officials admit New York City owned. Got to wait for the pop-up to disappear. Markets won't have features like butchers, hot food, and other features, of course, as critics rail at the plan is destined for failure. Of course it is. It's not going to be anything like a normal grocery store.
2: It's not
3: because the private sector determines what people actually want to buy. And it's based on a number of things. The items, not only the items you need to buy, the basic necessities, it's based on emotional buys, like cookies. it's based on, which is why you see at the checkout stand, you see all of these emotional buys that are right there, all the junk foods right there for you, right? Because, oh, candy bar. Okay, candy bar.
2: Donuts.
3: They look at all of these things, and they know exactly how you're going to behave based on that pattern of behavior. The city won't be able to invest in any of this. Data analysis on items offered is not going to be a thing. And they already know they can't afford, like a deli, a hot food, you know, that's already prepared, which the major grocery stores, you go in, and most of them these days have some sort of offering. Even my small neighborhood grocery store has an offering of hot food.
2: Oh, when you can get,
3: it's already prepared. You can take it home and eat dinner right there.
2: When I go into my grocery store, I have to stay out of the, you know, near the deli section where they have the hot food, and it's like, get five pieces of chicken, mm-hmm. big chicken for $5.
3: Yeah.
2: I'm like, I want that, but it's fried. I can't have it.
3: Oh, man, there's so much good stuff. I mean, barbecue, all kinds of stuff.
2: I know.
3: If you go into the right store.
2: Oh, and it's unbelievable.
3: You don't have to do a thing. You just, you know, it's expensive, but it, of course, it's better than having to go home and cook it yourself, right? That's what the trade-off is in the marketplace. In the private sector, they recognize that offering, and they realize, oh, it's worth the investment of doing this in terms of these offerings. A city-owned grocery store is not going to be able to do that. That's just one small example. The whole idea of city-owned grocery stores is just one example of how socialism will fail, because you won't get what you want. You know, what they're looking at and what they're playing on, the DSA is playing on, is, again, the hatred for the right. They're the ones that are preaching that we should have no Senate, Electoral College, we should have no law enforcement, we should have no defense whatsoever, no national defense whatsoever. And Trump is the dictator. Because what would happen immediately, of course, the federal government in a situation like that, which is not going to happen, would realize, oh, we need to police the people. We need to control the people. So you would, of course, have a dictator. You would have exactly what they're calling Trump. That kind of power would be in place for a very, very long time, if it ever got to that point, which I don't think it will.
2: So what you're saying, and I don't know if you've ever been in one or not, what you're saying, and everybody in New York will be able to understand this, if you're listening this morning in Rochester or Syracuse or Buffalo. So what you're saying is the grocery stores in the government-owned grocery stores in New York City will not be a Wegmans.
3: No, they will not. They won't be an HEB. For all of us,
2: yeah,
3: here in the South.
2: Yeah, because HEB, I would say, is the closest, yeah. Even though I'd say Wegmans is a little bit above HEB. HEB is really good, but it's a little bit above
3: Wegmans. I haven't been in either one. I worked at an HEB when I was a kid. I haven't been in either one.
2: Wegmans is just, Wegmans
3: but
2: is just
3: the, you know, awesome. You're not going to have your choices. No. You're not going to have what you want. And for all the liberals out there that support this kind of movement, Whole Foods, forget about it.
2: And I'll even say this, you know, when Wegmans came in into New York, Tops, which is another huge, they upped their game in New York.
3: Mm-hmm.
2: They upped their competition, made them up their game.
3: Well, you walk there's
2: the,
3: two ways
2: you
3: to
2: walk
3: compete.
2: Into the bakery section, you cannot believe what they have.
3: Yeah, there's two ways to compete: offerings or prices.
2: Yeah,
3: and that's what it comes down to in the retail environment in general, and the government owned society, the government owned retail can't do that.
2: Well, you know what this segment has done to me?
3: Yeah.
2: I'm starving.
3: Oh, I want some barbecue for sure. Yeah.
2: We are Red Eye Radio.
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6: The trends in farm expenditures from a year-over-year comparison. Chief Economist Justin Benavides discusses the changes noted in USDA's Farm Expenditures Report issued Friday.
7: Farm production expenditures are estimated at $490 billion for 2025, which was up from the previous year by about 2%, right around 1.9% for total production expenses.
6: The livestock and poultry sectors report the largest increase in expenditures in 2025. No surprise, according to Benavides, given the increased value of meat animals over the past year. Yet what he says may be a surprise.
7: Crop farm total expenditures decreased about 6.6%. Total total crop inputs, so we think about chemicals, fertilizers, and seeds, we're about $70.6 billion, which generally accounts for about a third of total crop farm expenditures. And they, in some cases, were flat, and in some places went up. It was a bit of a mixed bag.
6: I'm Rod Bain reporting for the U.S. Department of Agriculture in Washington, D.C.
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4: 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Hurricane Fausto strengthens into a Category 2 storm in the Pacific Ocean and is expected to approach the Hawaiian Islands next week. A member of Vice President J.D. Vance's protective detail is under investigation by the Secret Service for leaking confidential travel information.
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13: Tragedy in Seattle. I'm Ted Lindner, Fox News. Three people are dead, four others wounded after shots rang out at a food festival in Seattle on Sunday night around 6 o'clock local time. Seattle Assistant Chief of Special Operations Tyrone Davis.
14: This afternoon, we had officers working our Bite of Seattle event. At 6:01 p.m., gunshots were heard. We had officers in the area, in the immediate area, when these gunshots went off. Officers responded and addressed one of the shooters.
13: One person in custody. Police believe a second shooter is on the loose. They believe the two shooters were firing shots at each other. Two guns have been recovered. Few other details released so far. There were other mass shootings across the country Sunday, including in Chicago, Memphis, Tennessee, North Charleston in South Carolina, Robinson Township in Michigan, as well as in Morgan Hill, California. A deadly attack targeting Berlin's Pride celebrations ending with police shooting and killing the suspect. German authorities say it happened as police confronted 21-year-old Abdul Balut in a Berlin suburb Sunday. Police say all the evidence from the attack on Saturday that left one person dead and 29 injured points to it being an Islamic terror attack.
15: Police believe Abdul was driving a white van that drove into a crowd near Berlin's massive Pride Festival Saturday night. It appears he crashed into a tree before police say he got out of the vehicle and stabbed several people with a machete.
13: Fox's Rebecca Castor. Prosecutors say that Balut, a German citizen with Lebanese roots, had tried to join ISIS. And a powerful heat dome is anchored over the central United States, placing nearly 100 million Americans under heat alerts as temperatures surge past 100 degrees from Texas to the Dakotas. Affected areas spanning from the Mississippi River west into the plains, the Rockies, and the Midwest, with extreme heat risks stretching into parts of the Great Lakes. 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
17: A new place for 911. I'm Sean Dion from the WBAP 24-Hour News Center. Dallas officials have identified a city-owned facility in the Cedars as the preferred location for a new 911 and emergency operations center.
18: The final decision on the location at 1000 Bellevue Street must be approved by the Dallas City Council, with talks expected to resume in August. The project involves redeveloping an existing facility into a new 911 and emergency communication center, with a deadline for submission set for August 7th. The potential relocation of the emergency operations center is part of a broader debate about the future of Dallas City Hall. Lori Waffen-Schmidt, WBAP News.
17: A man accused of breaking into a woman's apartment Sunday morning was shot and killed by Fort Worth police.
19: Officers arrived at the apartment complex in West Fort Worth regarding a domestic disturbance. Details from the call revealed a man apparently broke through the front door of an apartment with a woman inside. Police said the man was armed with a knife and got into a verbal and physical fight with the woman. Officers found the man holding a knife to his own throat in the apartment complex parking lot when they arrived. Police ordered the man to drop the knife, but he refused. The man continued walking toward officers with a knife when he was shot by at least one policeman. Steve Cumming, WBAP 24/7 News.
17: And Texas is one of the states where cases of the measles continue to grow, along with Pennsylvania, South Carolina, Florida, Virginia, and Utah. The time just after 2 a.m. We're on our way to a 103-degree day. Right now, clear and 84 in Dallas and in Fort Worth. 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
21: Staying active every day will go a long way towards helping you live a happy, healthy, and pain-free life. And there is perhaps no movement more fundamental than walking. It reinforces the alignment, stability, and coordinated muscle activation that supports how your body moves, whether you're doing strenuous exercise or simply going about your daily life. This is according to Dana Santis, a strength and conditioning specialist. Even though you walk every day, Dana does say you can make small adjustments to immediately improve your walking mechanics. So, keep your rib cage stacked over your pelvis. Avoid leaning over or arching your lower back. Allow your arms to swing naturally in coordination with your legs. Keep your gaze forward, your jaw relaxed, and then just breathe in through your nose and out through your mouth. I'm Dr. Sanjay Gupta, helping you live a better life.
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2: All across America, we are Red Eye Radio. He is Eric Carley, and I'm Gary McNamara. Thanks so much for being here this morning, as always.
3: Thank you.
2: Just reading, looking at apparently... Sophie Cunningham from the WNBA, from the Indiana Fever, Caitlin Clark's teammate, has sold out all of her basketball shoes.
3: Oh, wow.
2: It's interesting because I saw, what was the it was a gay publication website out that said, you know, she has her new popularity, you know, and I'm paraphrasing here, she's transphobic. And the funny thing is, I'd like to ask that question again. What does that word mean?
3: Yeah, because are you saying she fears?
2: Yeah. What is trans
3: people?
2: What does transphobic mean? What does it actually mean?
3: Because if it's a real phobia, then it would be just beyond. It would go beyond fear. It would then be you're accusing her of having some kind of mental illness that leads her, that affects her, a fear so great that it creates a mental illness type situation. If it's a true phobia, it affects the way she behaves.
2: Or some ist, like, you know, because I guess you could say, is racism a mental illness or is it just being evil?
3: Right.
2: Because that's the point. They're trying to paint her as evil. She's out there justifying that women should be left alone in the locker room. She's just showing her transphobia, which means what? What is the definition on the left? These are the questions people on the right have to ask. What does that mean?
3: Yeah, define it.
2: Define transphobic. Well, the definition of transphobic is, I should look it up didn't even think about looking it up to see what the term is in the dictionary.
3: Yeah, it's got to be there, right?
2: Right, transphobic meaning. All right, let's see what they have. Transphobic means showing discrimination, aversion, or hatred against transgender people.
3: Well, you're misusing the phobic part.
2: Yeah. Describes negative attitudes, feelings, or actions towards individuals whose gender identity do not match the sex that they were assigned at birth. Transphobic, to me, again, is the first sentence, showing hatred against transgender people. Sophie Cunningham has never done that. We've never done that. I have no hatred towards anyone.
3: No.
2: What you're trying to say is it's hatred to accept biology. Yeah. You're saying it's immoral to accept.
3: Well, it's hatred to ask a question.
2: Right. Exactly. Because that's, what's his name from Missouri was hit with that one.
3: Right.
2: Your questioning is transphobic.
3: Yep.
2: How? I'm trying to figure out how you can justify ignoring the reality of biology and chromosomes.
3: Right.
2: That's what I'm asking. And you're saying by asking the question, and then the answer is, well, yes, people that are transgender, if they hear what you have to say, might commit suicide because they have one of the highest rates of committing suicide. Well, then there seems to be a bigger problem here. If people are committing suicide because they disagree with biology, there's a mental health issue here, is there not? And you ignoring that and not bringing that to the attention and debating what care is needed to these people, I view as hatred against transgender people because you really don't care. You say they have a mental illness, but you're not there to help them with it. You're there to enable their delusions about biology by telling young people you should be able to cut off your body parts. That's not love.
3: No. Ignoring a mental health crisis that you're the one who's promoting it.
2: Yeah, exactly.
3: If you're promoting a mental health crisis and then ignoring it and then telling others they shouldn't talk about it.
2: Right.
3: Then you're part of the problem.
2: Exactly. You have no love towards transgender people.
3: No. None. None whatsoever.
2: Right. You're enabling an untruth.
3: Yep.
2: And you're saying you're doing it because if you say the truth, they'll commit suicide. So you admit a huge mental health problem here. Mm-hmm. And you say the solution is only to enable that lie and allow children to cut off their body parts.
3: Yes.
2: Well, that's insane. You're evil. That's pure evil.
3: And that's exactly how what they want is people to not talk about it. What they want is to call people bigots and then put them on the defensive all day saying, I'm not a bigot. I'm not a bigot. I'm not a bigot. I'm not a bigot. And to get them off topic because they can't discuss the reality of it all. And the reality is very clear. If there's, first of all, a mental health crisis, we need to stop everything and address it. And second of all, nothing, absolutely nothing should be allowed that is irreversible for children.
2: No, nothing. An adult? Yeah, different at that
3: point. If they make a choice as an adult, that's their choice. We're not going to change science that if you want to make a decision as an adult to have elective surgery or whatever treatment it's going to be, go for it. That's yours. I can't take that away from you. Nor do I want to. But for children, you've crossed the line, including surgeons.
2: Yeah.
3: Anyone who's involved in doing this irreversible damage to children, anything that's irreversible at this level, should go to prison, including the surgeons. They should be in jail. Period. That's not phobia, that's reality. My fear, my real fear, would be that our society more and more accepts the idea of children being able to do irreversible damage to themselves. If you want a phobia, if you want a fear, there's a fear. But they care nothing about children. They care nothing about the trans community. If there indeed is a mental health crisis, then there should be a massive discussion about this.
2: Mm-hmm. And they don't want it.
3: They can't have it.
2: Even as they are the ones who are, by what they're stating, admitting that they believe on the left there's a huge mental health crisis with the transgender community.
3: Mm-hmm.
2: So, wow. All right. Fauci. This will be interesting this week when Rand Paul questions him.
3: I think will
2: the Democrats not show up again?
3: That's a good question.
2: January 26, 2020, Fauci writes in his diary, quote, now we know the market was not the source, it was the amplifier. End of quote. January 26, 2020. We really weren't even talking COVID at that point. It was out there in the news.
3: Yeah.
2: It was not what it was when we hit March and then April of that year.
3: Right.
2: Started really building when we got to the middle of February. Kept building from that particular point. January 26, 2020, Fauci writes in his diary, now, quote, now we know the market was not the source, it was the amplifier.
3: Right.
2: A lot of the stuff they're going to be hitting is from his own diary in his own words. They're going to be using against him. You and I have always said that Fauci approved gain-of-function research and knew it was going on, and it was not supposed to be going on.
3: Right.
2: And that would have been one of the reasons he changed the definition of it. I hope that Rand Paul and whatever Republicans are there, because Democrats have no interest or curiosity about any of the lies that were told during COVID. They don't care. This is something that if you're Democrat Socialist of America, you look and you say, my God, look at that. Look how we can manipulate. We can manipulate a population so easily, where we can keep them in their home for over a year.
3: Well, it's the power that brings and the fame and notoriety. And by the way, he wrote about that in his diary. Fauci did. He wrote that his national and international fame is explosive and really unimaginable. And that it was not hyperbole to say he was the most famous and talked about person in the country. It was clear to me at that time. It was clear to me when Trump was not president after his first term, when the leftist media started basically adoring Fauci. That adoration, you look at that control that he had, the influence that he had all along the way, and then the adoration from the media. And he adored it. He loved it. And the last thing that he wanted was to find out that taxpayer money was used to enhance the virus in the lab. And he was a part of it.
2: Here's from Fauci's own personal diary. It now appears, using epidata and genomic data, that the first infection was in early December and was not connected to the market. The infection spread among people weeks before the Chinese reported that they were dealing with the new infection, and that gave the virus time to establish itself in multi-generational sustained spread. Remember, early on, the Chinese were saying that there is no human-to-human transmission and that all 27 cases came from the market. Now we know the market was not the source. It was the amplifier. Having said that, somewhere the virus jumped from animals to humans. And then we can just go on with John Stewart at that point.
3: Yeah.
2: The John Stewart monologue on Colbert a few years back.
3: Right.
2: But they knew it wasn't the market. Knew in January. Why did those opposed to Donald Trump in his administration, why did Fauci, why did the CDC, why did the National Institutes of Health, why did they go after anybody who said, no, we don't think that's the case? Why did they go after and try to destroy the reputation and careers, for example, of those doctors that wrote the Great Barrington Declaration back in October of 2020? Why did they go after them? Why was there not a search for truth? Why did Democrats still today have no curiosity or interest in finding out the truth about where COVID came from so we don't make the same mistakes again? What were those inside the American government so concerned about the truth of what happened and did not care about debating all the different possibilities out there? And if you wanted to, you needed to be censored and punished. Why? And why is there no curiosity on the Democrat side at all about the origins of COVID? And really, there never has been. It's just been to hide it and deflect. Why?
3: They don't care. They absolutely don't care.
2: They saw
3: it during, as it was happening real time, they could see it. Gavin Newsom didn't buy the science. We had many demonstrations of that along the way at the time. He didn't buy the science. All they needed is the boots on the ground to be screaming, the Karens on the ground to be screaming, 6 feet apart, wear your mask.
2: February 1st, 2020, the call that produced were the origin. You had 12 scientists. Only two concluded it was natural. That's per Fauci's own notes on February 1st of 2020. The rest felt that deliberate insertion was possible, and that's a quote from Fauci. From his own diaries.
3: He knew. Of course he knew.
2: Yeah.
3: Of course he knew.
2: We are Red Eye Radio.
3: Brought to you by FPPF, Fuel Power Max.
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1: And he is Eric Carly, and I'm Gary McNamara. 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
2: And thanks, right.
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2: 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It's free.
1: You're up so late at night. You're on so... The app. We solved that problem years ago.
2: Yeah.
1: Yeah. Solved it, you know?
2: We have an app.
1: We love the people that are up listening to us.
2: That's right.
1: In the hospitals and in law enforcement, our truck drivers. I mean, it's just...
2: Insomniacs.
1: People that hate us so much that they are just loathe us with such great passion that they have to stay up.
2: And listen every night.
1: Right.
2: Exactly. To the entire show.
1: So they get angrier.
2: That's right.
1: So we thank everybody. But here we are. The strikes have paused. Trump was talking about going another 2 weeks and finishing this thing off. Mm. He announced a pause in order to revive diplomacy.
2: Well,
1: to open up the Strait of Hormuz and the continuing debate as to our munitions stock and how much we have or not. And that was going both ways, depending on who you talk to.
2: Well, Trump's saying we have plenty. We have more than more than we need, and we have more than anybody in the world and the whole thing. But the question is, do we actually? There was a question early on. It was probably a month into it, maybe a month and a half into it, about our ability and what we had in terms of the anti-drone technology, right? Because what was being used by Iran was a very simple, in terms of its make, simple type of drone. But it required a special, of course, type of defense, and we had not planned for that. So we were running through our anti-drone defense ability fairly quickly. They started working on that. And then now we're talking about anti-missile technology, or maybe all the above. We actually don't know, because they really haven't said, nobody has said, they're not going to admit, hey, we're low on stocks. But if they've paused it in hopes of having more conversations, then something tells you that something is wrong. Now, the problem with the anti-drone technology is that we didn't budget for that. So we only had so much on hand. And the budget, of course, comes from the House. You're going to have to get approval on Capitol Hill if we need further budget. But you mentioned earlier, we've said it before, the number one responsibility of the federal government is national defense, to protect its own people. And this should never, never have a concern about munitions.
1: There's never a close, that is not even a close second here.
2: No.
1: But the story is Wall Street Journal and others reporting it, but the Wall Street Journal, the White House has been informed of the declining inventories of air defense interceptors by General Dan Kane, the chairman of the Joint Chiefs of Staff. The issue is a concern for Kane, who believes that low inventories would not preclude a resumption of major combat operations against Iran, but would add to the risk. A spokesperson for Kane said he would not discuss the chairman's confidential advice to the president. Several officials said Admiral Brad Cooper, who leads Central Command, believes the U.S. can cope with the limited stocks of Patriot and other air defense interceptors because stepped up U.S. strikes, if they are approved by Trump, would blunt Iran's ability to large numbers of missiles. A spokesperson for the Central Command declined to comment on Cooper's planning. Trump denied, as you said, that the dwindling munitions are a problem, insisting to a statement to the Wall Street Journal that we have far more munitions than anyone in the world, and far more than we need. The interesting thing is, as you just mentioned, though, that this is supposed to hopefully help kickstart negotiations. This is the first time that the administration hasn't said, all right, we're considering, or we stop the attacks because a deal is on the line.
2: Right.
1: This is the first time where it's, okay, talks are ongoing, and we want to give negotiations a chance now. That's a tough one that did not get a lot of support at all. I mentioned to you the thing I saw about over the weekend, that the influencers for Trump that were majorly active on social media, especially X, and it was the, you're going to, I mean, it's, look, it's a logical thing, but it's whatever he does is correct. It's the cheerleaders for Trump.
2: Right.
1: Nowhere to be seen on this. Nowhere to be seen on him adding the new tariffs again. Remember, yeah. They were tariff crazy when he started.
2: Right.
1: The influencers were all over the tariff. Nothing. Absolutely nothing. As if it's died. And I actually went and looked to make sure I didn't miss any on about three or four influencers that I know out there. They're not mentioning it at all. In fact, the last mentions one of them had was, again, the military successes we're having. But Trump stopping it, and the official word is, well, we're doing it to, we're keeping all options on the table, but we want negotiations, to continue and have a chance, is a drop from what we got before, which is every time there was a possibility we're willing to do this, if they're willing to have a deal, now there's no deal. It's just, all right, we're stopping in order to keep the possibility of negotiations going. That isn't selling well.
2: Well, and here's the problem. All right, so, also at the end of last week, and it's come up a few times, how much is China involved? How much is Russia involved?

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3: All across America, we are Red Eye Radio. He is Eric Carley and I'm Gary McNamara. Well, what happened over the weekend? Well, we'll just play this audio cut and then we go home, all right?
4: All right.
3: Are you ready?
4: I got it.
3: The chairperson of the DSA chairperson on Fox News. What do they want? What do they want the Democratic Party to do? Are you ready?
4: All right.
3: Here we go.
2: Put up on the screen a few of the things that are part of your platform, and I want to ask you, just give me sort of a true or false on these. Abolish the Senate.
5: True.
2: Okay. Replace the presidency and Supreme Court as we now know them.
5: Yep.
2: Abolish ICE.
5: Absolutely.
2: Abolish borders and give amnesty to anyone currently in the U.S. illegally.
5: As a long-term plan, yep.
2: Defund the Pentagon.
5: Absolutely.
2: Abolish prisons, at least in large part.
5: Yeah, again, that is part of a long-term program, yeah.
2: Okay, so no prisons. Government or public ownership of most large corporations.
5: Yeah, absolutely.
3: There you go.
4: Any questions?
3: Any questions as to where the Democratic Party is going? Because remember, they all wish to include it. Well, the majority of even establishment Democrats believe that is all part of a big tent. That was interesting. I forgot who said it over the weekend.
4: Yeah.
3: That's part of the big tent. But Fetterman cannot be part of the big tent. Committing national, by the way, they talking about nationalism? Suicidal nationalism.
4: Well, you know, this is,
3: my God, these people are crazy.
4: We're only about, I don't know, a few minutes away from them telling everybody, look, we're not on board with Fetterman anyway. The guy doesn't even get dressed to go to work. Yes. After they fought for him to wear basketball shorts.
3: Oh, remember that, how they fought for him?
4: Oh, yeah. We're changing the dress code.
3: And now, you know, the commies are starting to dress up.
4: Yeah.
3: You know, they finally, maybe the drab clothing isn't working. Well, except for Hassan Piker last week when he spoke to the DSA college people.
4: Mm-hmm.
3: And right. He was in his Mao jacket.
4: Yeah.
3: His Chinese communist jacket.
4: Right. Yeah, that's their new uniform.
3: But I did like somebody wrote this on X in response to her being on, and it said, you know, basically, quote, hey, Ms. Romer, that's the DSA chairperson.
4: Mm-hmm.
3: Hey, Ms. Romer, I'm a producer at Fox News Sunday. Any interest in coming on this week? I don't know. What will we discuss? Well, we'd like your help recording a campaign ad for every Republican candidate in the election for free. The response, yes, I'd love to. And then it goes through everything. Abolish the Senate. True. Abolish ICE.
4: Yeah.
3: True.
4: Yeah.
3: Abolish the Pentagon.
4: Yeah.
3: True.
4: Yeah.
3: I mean, these people are nuts. I did see when she talked about, you know, getting rid of prisons, it was like, well, once we get rid of poverty, there will be zero crime because poverty is only caused, crime is only caused by poverty.
4: Right. Yeah, that's how it works.
3: Oh, my.
4: We're back to, they're only trying to feed their families.
3: Yep.
4: Mm-hmm. Right.
3: So, all right, we're going home. See you next week.
4: Yeah. So for those that are listening right now, we just ask that you remember this, that we played this audio. We're probably going to play it a lot, but it's like years later after Obama told the San Francisco Chronicle, under my plan of cap and trade, electricity rates would necessarily skyrocket.
3: Mm-hmm.
4: We had people years later saying, well, no. I mean, that was 2008. So we had people that were way too young, maybe. I don't know if they were legally allowed to listen to talk radio back then. But they didn't ever hear him say that. And they thought we were lying.
3: Yeah. That the goal of Obama and Democrats is to skyrocket electricity prices. Well, that couldn't be it. And that's why we played the audio cut hundreds of times since 2008 when that came out.
4: Right.
3: And then again, when you saw what happened in New York.
4: Yeah.
3: When Governor Hochul said, look, we got to stop these climate change laws. We just can't do it. Electricity prices are skyrocketing. And the Democrats let her know, Well, yeah, that's the goal.
4: This is what we're trying to do.
3: That's what we're trying to do. We're not trying to lower electricity prices.
4: Right.
3: Our goal is to raise them.
4: Yep.
3: And it's just, and Fetterman's the problem.
4: You know, it's, Fetterman is, for them, Fetterman is a problem. You can't have any common sense whatsoever.
3: Oh, what I saw over the weekend also, and it was a PolitiFact thing, but I saw the Buffalo News jumped on it, and this is, you know, all in New York, because everybody's screaming about electricity prices, and they're saying, okay, you know, with the heat and everything that they had and might have, you're going to have to conserve and do this. And there was a big PolitiFact thing that telling people to voluntarily turn down their, you know, turn up their thermostat and you voluntarily use electricity is not communism. And the responses were just absolutely fantastic. It's like maybe asking voluntarily isn't, but taking over the means of production of electricity in New York State and saying you can't, you know, use natural gas. Everything must be electric. Mm-hmm. No, we will not, as a government, authorize new power plants. We will not do this. They go, well, that's where you get into the socialism, which is the control of the capital and the de facto ownership at that particular point. But I love how the left now is trying to squeeze in these little things. Like, it's like, okay, let's come up with this thing. No, voluntarily asking people in New York to conserve is not communism. And then the responses are just are just beautiful. And of course, if you're talking in a particular state, you would ask the question, why are they asking you? Why do we have limited power? You have government wanting to control the means of production and limit the means of production of a product. That is the definition of socialism. Now, do they own it? No. You can make the case that asking people voluntarily to do that might not be the exact definition of communism, which is no private property at all, but it is the pathway to communism.
4: Well, because the ultimate question here is what happens when people don't comply, when they don't voluntarily turn their thermostats up in the summer? Well, then they're going to issue alerts. And then after they start issuing alerts, then they'll make people feel guilty. And then beyond that, they'll start saying, well, you know, we're going to require that every home have a smart enabled thermostat so that if we need to in the emergencies, we can just go ahead and raise that thermostat ourselves. And we can control. So that way, everybody has plentiful energy. By the way, we have plentiful energy. We refuse to get it. It's a choice.
3: Yeah.
4: Whether a state level or a federal level, it's a choice. We choose to be in this situation. We choose to be in a country that has plentiful energy and still pays out the wazoo for it.
3: Yep. It's a choice. It's a choice that has been driven by the left.
4: Yes.
3: And by the Democrats. Not to say that Republicans haven't jumped on board at times, including people that, again, we severely criticized way back then, which was Newt Gingrich. And, you know, the initial response, even from members of our audience, was criticism of us. Mm-hmm. And we said, here it is. Here's what he said. He is sitting on a bench with Nancy Pelosi talking about climate change. We saw him at that breakfast in New England say, you can't fight this anymore.
4: You got to get on board. The GOP has to get on board.
3: We remember, and we don't
4: care. It's the trend.
3: We don't care who the person is.
4: No.
3: If it promotes freedom and liberty and capitalism and free markets and the voluntary association with other people that you wish to do business with, and not government control, that's where we are. If you're not there and you're a Republican, we don't care. If you're Trump and talking about, as he had not only talking about, but actually doing it, having the government have equity in companies, we don't care if it's Trump. It's wrong.
4: Well, because you open the door for the left to come in and say, well, everybody agrees it's a bipartisan issue.
3: Yeah.
4: Even Trump agreed. And there you go, where they could, because they'll take it to the nth.
3: And that point was made by Jonathan Carl just last week. Mm. We played the audio.
4: Yeah.
3: Well, Trump's doing it.
4: Right. If everybody's on board, eventually you'll get to that point. Which, you know, and this is the thing. We've heard this discussion on a number of fronts. Remember the whole debate on socialized health health care came about long after Obamacare was already in place. And it was, well, maybe we need to take a look at it again. Trump actually said that on a talk show before he became president. I think it was 2014, 2015, and I believe it was on David Letterman's show. And he had talked about a number of things over the years. But we were hearing from people calling themselves conservatives, yeah, maybe we need to go to a single-payer system. Mm-hmm. But I think if you took a poll today, I would love to see a poll. I'll phrase it this way. I would love to see a poll on basic monthly income. Now, we can't afford it. Nobody cares, though. $40 trillion. Nobody gives a damn. And at some point, we'll be, well, what do you mean we can't service the interest? Look at what we're paying every year just to keep up with the interest on the debt. My gosh. If we're not waking up now, we never will. I don't know if we'll wake up when things cross that threshold and get to a point where we can't even service the interest on the national debt, whenever that will be. It's coming. And
3: people
4: you can't
3: believe,
4: make people care.
3: I know so many people that believe that the federal government can control economics. Yeah. They can control an economy. But if the economy goes in the tank because of government policy, they can't change economics.
4: They can control your income. They can control, you know, I mean, if they want to start handing out money. And when they do, everybody puts their hand out.
3: When profit margins go down, when the large corporations, if the socialists get in power, have less freedom and ability to do research and development because capital is being taken by the government. The only thing that makes it all work, the only thing that makes it all work in the world are companies making legit profits. Companies, small businesses, large businesses, mega large businesses, and people making a profit. At the end of the day, when all expenses are taken for granted, all salaries are paid, that profit at the end is what makes everything run. If that's not there, it all collapses. That's not a political opinion. That's economic reality of the way it works.
4: Yep. Those are just the numbers. Those are just the sheer numbers of how all of this is going to happen. And the big I don't care factor is the open door.
3: And we played the audio from the Democrat Socialist of America chairperson who has the intelligence or observational skills of how the world works as a 5-year-old.
4: Mm-hmm. Yep.
3: Now, I want to hear what they have to say, and I'm glad they're willing to go on Fox.
4: No, I'm glad they're willing to go out and promote it. Right. We've been saying you need to own it.
3: Because they seem to have no, like other Democrats won't go on Fox, won't go on the conservative networks, and they're all over the place saying, here's what we're about. They believe that they can convince you that gravity doesn't exist.
4: Right.
3: Seriously, I mean, now they haven't said that, but it's like what they're saying is the same thing as trying to convince you gravity does not exist. Jump off the cliff. Well, you can fly.
4: Crime won't exist. At one point, they want you to believe crime won't exist because they're just trying to feed their families.
3: Yeah. That's it. It's all once poverty ends. She was in that discussion earlier, and it's like, well, no, we've had great economic times, and there's still a ton of crime out there. Because you know why? A lot of people, a significant portion that end up in jail, don't want to work legitimately.
4: Or sometimes people kill for other reasons than money.
3: Oh, yeah, exactly.
4: Murder.
3: Right. And if the economy is doing great, the mob has historically loved that.
4: Yeah, exactly. Right.
3: Watch Goodfellas.
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3: But wow, just
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1: With Dr. Sanjay Gupta.
2: How often do you stop to wonder whether you should share something that's revealing, maybe even embarrassing, with a partner, a friend, or even your boss? In her new book called Revealing, The Underrated Power of Oversharing, behavioral scientist Leslie John says doing just that can help you deepen relationships that are vital to your life. We need people to trust us in order to get things like love, friendship, and career success. That's what she told us. When you make yourself vulnerable by revealing something sensitive, it does make other people trust you. In turn, when you ask someone to reveal something about themselves, showing that interest will generally lead someone to like you more. Why? Because people like to be asked about themselves, she says. It also signals that they are discriminating and choosy, but in a good way. I'm Dr. Sanjay Gupta, helping you live a better life.
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7: On the ones.
9: We've got a couple of wrecks already this morning. One's on 80, is completely shut down eastbound Windmill Farms over to 557. And that's going to cost you an extra few minutes right now. We have road work on I-20. That's going to go the eastbound side from 310 to Doughty Ferry. Two right lanes blocked, and it's about a 10 to 15 minute backup. And there is an accident northbound I-35 on the exit ramp to Walnut Hill. Not causing a backup, but you'll see the flashing lights as you pass by. Our next update within 10 minutes with WBAP's first traffic on the ones. I'm Julie Hardy.
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12: Good morning from the WBAP On-Time Expert 24-7 Weather Center. Here it is. We're still in the 80-degree range across most of North Texas right now. It's in 74 Denton, 76 at McKinney, but in the Dallas-Fort Worth area, anywhere from 80 to 83 degrees, and that's pretty much the regime for the next several days. Might see a minor cold front this weekend. Won't make a whole lot of difference, though. Mostly sunny and hot with a high about 102 this afternoon. It was 99 yesterday. Felt warmer than that, but 102 today. Winds out of the southwest, 8 to 10 miles an hour. Fair and warm, lows 78 to 82 overnight. Tomorrow, Tuesday, sunny and hot with a high of 102, low near 80. Wednesday, sunny, continued hot with a high of 102. That's what works out to that, 102, and a low near 80. South winds 5 to 10 miles an hour. A little more humid on Thursday. Could hit a high of 103 with a heat stress reading of 110. and Friday still in the triple digit zone. Again, very minor temporary relief possible this weekend, but no rain, just slightly cooler temperatures. Right now we have 81 degrees in Fort Worth and 83 in Dallas. I'm meteorologist Brad Barton.
8: News brought to you by DeWitt & Dunn Financial Services. While the Trump administration says it's leaving the door open for talks with Iran, Israel's prime minister has a different endgame opinion. Here's Fox's Gernal Scott.
13: America's UN ambassador Mike Waltz said the U.S. can continue its air assault on Iran, but will negotiate if Iran comes to the table. On Fox's Sunday Morning Futures, Israel's prime minister Benjamin Netanyahu said he sees this ending in a couple of ways.
14: When this regime is either toppled or it's sufficiently weakened that it knows it has to end its nuclear program and has to change its course. That's really what President Trump is trying to achieve.
13: Netanyahu said the end of the war can happen with or without a deal. A Fox News poll last week showed nearly half of voters feel a deal with Iran will not be made. Gernal Scott, Fox News.
8: Funeral plans for a North Texas soldier killed in the Middle East last week are expected to be released soon. Media partner WFAA's Teresa Woodard with more.
9: Private Isabella Gonzalez was honored in a dignified transfer last week. The Carrollton native was one of three service members killed in an Iranian strike on an airbase in Jordan. Gonzalez is expected to be laid to rest with full military honors at DFW National Cemetery.
8: Fuel prices have been creeping upward again after the U.S. launched strikes against Iran for almost 2 weeks. Oil industry analyst Trilby Lundberg of the Lundberg Survey predicts a pause in the strikes won't do much to bring prices down.
15: We also have strong rhetoric on both sides predicting all-out war, dirty war, et cetera, et cetera. And so the oil market is again threatened. The supplies coming out of the region are again deemed in danger.
8: She's expecting gas in the U.S. may go up as much as 20 cents a gallon in the coming weeks. Latest round of strikes were triggered by Iran launching new attacks against ships passing through the Strait of Hormuz. Your money news brought to you by NetWorthRadio.com. Gold prices rose this morning, supported by a weaker dollar as investors found hope in a pause of fighting in the Middle East ahead of this week's Fed policy meeting. Spot gold up 1.1% to $4,096 an ounce. Gold futures gained 0.7% to $40.98. 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
8: Dallas Cowboys begin training camp this week in Oxnard, California. Team has high expectations coming into this season after spending basically the entire offseason hiring a new defensive coordinator and bolstering the D with draft picks and free agency players. But Mike Jones of The Athletic says the boys are one of the most overrated teams in the league right now. I guess time will tell. Wednesday, the first open practice for the Cowboys, that one starting just before noon. Tony Romo still being tight-lipped about his arrest in Wisconsin last week. The former Cowboys QB arrested Thursday night for OWI, operating while intoxicated. That's just a fancy way of saying driving while snockered. Romo was coming back from playing in a golf tournament where he shot 11 over par on Thursday and 35 over for the tourney. Probably would have shot better if, you know, he wasn't hammered. Just kidding, Tony. Hearing scheduled for Romo on September the 21st. The Texas Rangers lost the third of a four-game set against the Seattle Mariners yesterday, 6-4 the final. Texas did win the first two games, though. They currently sit a game and a half ahead of Seattle in the AL West at a 53-52 record. Game four of the series today, first pitch scheduled for 1:35. That's a look at sports. I'm Monty Cook.
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7: 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From Chief Meteorologist Brad Barton on the Ones.
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8: Good morning. It's 5:06. It's a Monday edition of the morning news on WBAP. Thank you so much for joining us.
17: The 27th of July.
8: You know, Cowboy training camp is this week. Mm-hmm. They get rolling. The Cowboy charter, I got the schedule right here.
17: Look at this.
8: I printed
17: it
8: up.
17: To you. Mm-hmm.
8: Team charter arrives in Oxnard.
18: today. Tomorrow, opening press conference at 11. First practice at 11:45 a.m. on Wednesday.
17: Now, does Jerry go to this?
19: Is he Oh, yeah.
17: So we will be hearing from him for sure about his dreams and hopes and aspirations for the season. I can't wait. That's my highlight every year. What is Jerry going to say?
19: Sure.
18: That's when he puts the coach's shorts on and the shirt, carries the whistle around with a hat and pretends like he's in charge.
20: Yeah.
18: Yeah. Good God. All right, yeah, so Cowboys are getting going this week, which means the Rangers become irrelevant, which is really sad to me. I think it's unfortunate, but everybody starts paying attention to the Cowboys, and meanwhile the Rangers behind the scenes go and win the World Series. But we're too focused on the damn Cowboys.
17: I'm not.
19: Always a bit like that. I don't know why, because, well, they're popular. Come on, that's just the way it is.
17: Focus on both.
18: It's interesting to see that the Rangers can suck and get no attention, but the Cowboys can suck and get 24/7
19: headlines.
18: Not really
19: headlines,
18: sure about
19: that.
18: Speaking of Cowboys, former Cowboy Tony Romo, he got arrested in Milwaukee.
17: Yeah, it happened last Thursday. OWI is what they call it, operating while intoxicated.
19: Yeah.
18: That's apparently a civil thing. It's a civil offense. First time around, it's not a criminal charge. Citation carries a range of $150 to $300.
17: A lot of people are knocking his mugshot.
19: You know what? That's what I was going to bring that mug shot up because, you know, it took him 20 to 30 minutes to get to looking like that. Because when he's arrested, he looked good.
18: Yeah.
19: You know, they told him to go back in the mug shot room and mess up your hair.
18: Yeah.
19: What is the deal with mug shots?
17: Oh, my goodness.
19: What is it?
17: I know it. Who had the worst? What was his name?
19: Oh, Nick Nolte.
20: Nick Nolte had a bad one.
19: Glenn Campbell.
20: Oh, man, that was a bad one, too.
18: Yeah.
17: The best one of all time,
18: and this is why people do this now, was Tom DeLay,
19: former congressman. Yeah,
18: he goes in wearing his American flag pin. He smiles, and it looks just like a campaign photo.
17: Oh,
20: held up the peace sign,
18: and he did. He said that he just had an inspiration at the last minute. He said, I am not going to let anybody use my mugshot against me because these charges were bogus anyway. So he goes in there and smiles just like he's at a party, and nobody could ever use it because it just looked like a campaign photo.
17: Oh.
18: And ever since then, everybody who gets arrested starts to smile. And my understanding is police departments are saying, stop smiling. We're not looking for a smiley picture.
20: Yeah, they told me not to give two thumbs up last time I went in for one.
19: Well, yeah, you know, Ann and I went out with some friends Saturday night, and I'm going to tell you what I had to drink. I had a glass of wine.
17: Oh, what kind?
19: Cab.
17: Okay.
19: Yeah, glass of wine.
17: Very nice.
19: And I had two vodka tonics.
17: Two vodka. Ooh, look at you.
20: That explains that phone call.
19: Now then.
18: And this was how afterwards, right when he finished drinking.
19: And I got... No, listen, I was perfectly fine, even though I tripped over a fork going out the door.
18: Well, yeah, I can understand how that could happen. Yeah.
20: On a table. That was the worst part.
19: But I wonder, because I was fine. Yeah. But would it have shown me up drunk? Would that have shown... It depends on how far apart those drinks are.
17: Possibly, and you had it with food, right?
19: Uh-huh.
17: You had it with food.
19: Oh yeah, had it with food
17: over the course of time. You didn't
19: two and a half
17: shoot
19: hours. Two and a half. No, 2.5 hours.
17: And you're a big guy. You know, you're a thousand feet tall. You know, so.
18: But if I were to put
17: all that away back in my drinking days, I probably would have been a little tipsy.
19: Yeah,
18: but you're tiny.
19: Mm-hmm. Uh-huh.
18: Hal is not.
19: No.
18: And your blood is pure, Hal, because you've been really a stickler to a healthy diet since the heart transplant.
19: Yes, mm-hmm.
18: So your blood being so pure, my bet is you probably would have...
19: Passed?
18: Not passed.
19: Not...
18: You probably would have been in trouble.
19: I thought about that.
17: Yeah. Even though you felt fine.
19: Yeah, oh yeah.
17: That's the tricky thing.
19: Yeah, that is.
18: I'm sure Tony Romo felt fine, too.
20: Until he told the arresting officer that he was sexy.
19: That's you cannot look at Tony Romo's mugshot and think, yeah, he was okay.
17: Yeah, something happened there. And later in the morning, I can't wait to tell you all about the Oklahoma brothers who drove 20 miles home from an event.
18: Speaking of drinking too much.
17: With a drunk guy passed out.
19: Yeah, the truck.
17: In the bed of the pickup.
18: Yeah.
17: So we'll
19: great.
17: Get to hear from those guys. That was amazing.
18: Coming up at 5:17, we have the five things you need to know. It's 5:11 now. Traffic and weather on the ones. Here's Julie DeHarty.
9: We do have a big wreck for you in the Forney area. Highway 80 eastbound is shut down. This is an 18-wheeler accident. They've got lots of cleanup to do. Windmill Farms over to 557 is where the closure is, so you've got a detour through there, and it's going to take you probably an extra 5 minutes so far. 20 is roadwork eastbound, 310 over to Doughty Ferry. You're down to one lane, and that's going to take you an extra 15 minutes. We've got a wreck in Waxahachie. Southbound 35 right around Butcher with a couple of left lanes blocked. And right now, the backup's probably about 10 minutes. Our next update within 10 minutes with WBAP's First Traffic on the Ones. I'm Julie DeHardy.
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12: From the WBAP On-Time Experts 24-7 Weather Center, another heat advisory through 8 this evening. Expect this kind of weather really through the end of the week. Mostly sunny and hot. High 102, southwest winds 8 to 10, low tonight 78 to 82. Humidity is not bad right now. Just we're drying out. You know, the air is drying out, the ground's drying out, and so forth. Sunny and hot with high of 102 tomorrow. 102 on Wednesday, 103 on Thursday. Could be peaking at 104 on Friday. Saturday, we could actually feel a little bit of a north breeze, which might drop some of our overnight temperatures, but no chance of rain or any other significant change in the weather. Right now, it is 80 degrees in Fort Worth and 83 in Dallas. I'm meteorologist Brad Barton.
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2: 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That's according to the Senior Vice President of Research and Scientific Affairs at the National Sleep Foundation. We often hear about lights and screens and stress, but even modest changes in temperature and airflow can influence both how quickly you fall asleep and how deeply you stay asleep. Most experts will recommend a room temperature of 60 to 67 degrees Fahrenheit. You might also experiment with your sheets and what you actually wear to bed. 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I'm Dr. Sanjay Gupta, helping you live a better life.
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12: It's 5:18, time for five things you need to know on WBAP.
10: A data center developer looking to pull millions of gallons of water daily from Cedar Creek Lake. That is one of two reservoirs that supply most of Fort Worth's water. Well, they're backing down. They're backing out of the Henderson County site proposal. Governor Greg Abbott has ordered Texas data centers to be responsible stewards of the natural resources, power infrastructure, and communities.
12: Ilhan Omar's sister is being linked to the Feeding Our Future fraud scandal. She runs a business that received a $2 million earmark while her sister Ilhan was a state rep, and she founded a U.S. aid-backed consulting group that secured more than $20 million in funding for health initiatives. Her company, registered at the same address used by key figures charged in the scheme, has seen 70 convictions.
10: An illegal immigrant trucker is accused of stealing nearly $3 million of toxic powder. Happened in Greenfield, Indiana at the end of June. Police caught Deepak Kumar from India with a stolen load consisting of 10 pallets of toxic tungsten oxide powder. The chemicals used for armor-piercing rounds, ceramics, lasers, among other things.
12: And falling under the just another sign the world is coming to an end category, one of the America's biggest party schools, Arizona State, is offering students a new social media influencer degree. It focuses on content creation, teaching students how to build an online audience, grow their personal brand, and turn social media into a career.
10: Yeah, critics say, I learned how to do that at 14 in my bedroom.
12: Yeah.
10: Anyway, actually my 17-year-old brought it up. He goes, Mama, have you heard about the new degree? I said, no, tell me. He goes, influencer. We just rolled our eyes.
12: Good Lord.
10: In West Virginia, this is so cool. An 11-year-old homeschooled student is working toward a welding certification years before most students ever enter a high school shop class. Tayden Franklin is expected to complete his welding certification later this summer. If he earns that credential, he could become one of the youngest certified welders in the country. According to the American Welding Society, the U.S. will need more than 320,000 new welding professionals by 2029.
12: And that's five things you need to know. It's 521. Traffic and weather on the ones with Julie DeHarty.
11: We do have a huge accident on 80, an 18-wheeler accident. Windmill Farms over to 557 is going to be completely shut down. They're going to have police investigation there, so it could be there for some time. Right at this moment, it's going to detour you for probably an extra 5 minutes in the area. Woodall Rogers has an accident now eastbound before you get to 7545 in the left center lane. Right now, just a couple-minute delay. Still working on the Roadwork 20 eastbound at 310. You're single file, but the backup has dissipated, so it's only a couple minutes through there. And if you're headed to Waxahachie, we have an accident at 35 East southbound. Before you get to Laughlin, those two left lanes are blocked, and it's going to back you up for about 5 to 10 minutes. Our next update within 10 minutes with WBAP's First Traffic on the Ones. I'm Julie DeHarty.
12: From the WBAP On-Time Experts 24-7 Weather Center, North Texas remains in the grip of a strong high-pressure heat dome through at least the end of this work week. We will have a light breeze. It'll be out of the south, but a light breeze from time. And as the ground dries out, so does the air. Look for a high today of 102. Winds out of the southwest, 8 to 10 miles an hour. There is a heat advisory through 8 this evening. 102 will feel more like 105, 106 this afternoon. Low tonight, 78 to 82. Not very cool. Will be sunny. 102 tomorrow. 102 to 103 Wednesday and Thursday. We could top out at 104 on Friday before a slight wind shift out of the north this weekend. Right now, we're showing 80 degrees in Fort Worth and 83 in Dallas. I'm meteorologist Brad Barton.
1: 522, Rory O'Neill is our national correspondent, looking ahead into the fall.
13: Rory, have we really gotten down to where we're counting the days until the next election?
14: Like those bottles of beer on the wall, we're down to 99 days until the midterm elections. And trust me, plenty of people, especially Washington, are looking at these elections very, very carefully as control of the House and Senate seems to be in the mix. Essentially, there's a slight advantage that Democrats will win back control of the House, and there's another slight advantage that Republicans will retain the Senate. Maybe retaining it with a 50-50 balance and needing the vice president to break a tie quite a bit on any votes moving forward in the Senate. So very competitive races really all across the country. Many states have redrawn their congressional district lines to give their leading party an advantage. So the sprint is on.
13: I'm surprised that anybody's taking that as seriously as they seem to be, because it's kind of traditional that whoever the sitting president is going to lose control in the midterms. That seems to always happen. But for some reason, this time, it's completely different.
14: Well, it is a little bit different. And it's also because things have been so close and clearly the country is so divided. You know, you've got troubles with the Republicans. They've got a very unpopular war. They're seeing affordability as an issue that's really not trending in the right direction. And Democrats have plenty of problems on their own. They have like zero fundraising. The party is essentially broke. And they're seeing a surge in the popularity of socialist candidates. And that is scaring away a lot of moderates who are still trying to find their candidate of choice. So both parties have some pretty entrenched issues 99 days out.
13: Even with a concern about money and socialism, it seems like Democrats still could look forward to a good November based on the numbers right now.
14: Right, at least in the House seats, in the House races. You know, I think it's about 56 different House seats are actually going to be open this time around. We've seen a lot of candidates choose not to run again, so that's where they're seeing some opportunity. But don't forget, states like Texas were leading the charge to redraw their congressional maps to make things more favorable for Republicans. So that took a lot of wind out of the sails. Yes, Democrats tried to counter in some states. Some states they were successful, others they weren't. But as the numbers break down, it's going to be a nail biter, but it looks like Democrats are more likely to take control of the House, but still the Republicans would retain the Senate. And, you know, when you have the Senate, you get a little few extra bonuses because that means you get to confirm the president's nominees. If the Republicans retain control and if there's another vacancy on the U.S. Supreme Court, that's a very powerful institution to benefit Republicans if they run things there.
13: You know, I'm surprised to hear that Democrats are broke, because we hear nothing but stories about James Tallarico, the Democratic candidate for Senate here in Texas, raising 3-1, 4-1 over his opponent, Ken Paxton.
14: Right. We have seen some of the individual candidates do better in these Democratic races, but the party itself is where there's the real struggle. The national party and the DCCC and the Senate version are desperately trying to bring in the cash at this point, because essentially Democrats remain nationally quite unpopular. The Republicans, too. But the approval ratings for Democrats are barely in the double digits, and they've been struggling to raise cash on the national level.
13: So 99 days, we have to think about this and count down and watch media stories, et cetera, et cetera.
14: And get bombarded by all those ads, as there's going to be a massive push, especially in states like Texas and that Tallarico race, where Democrats see a potential window for picking up a seat, because every single seat matters in this upcoming election.
13: Rory O'Neill, national correspondent. Rory, thank you.
14: Thanks, Ernie.
1: Coming up at 5:37, something odd found in 80% of heart attack victims. Plus, we're going to play What Year Was It? 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
10: And straight ahead, lawyers are pushing for a new trial of a convicted murderer here in North Texas. 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
2: How often do you stop to wonder whether you should share something that's revealing, maybe even embarrassing, with a partner, a friend, or even your boss? In her new book called Revealing, The Underrated Power of Oversharing, behavioral scientist Leslie John says doing just that can help you deepen relationships that are vital to your life. We need people to trust us in order to get things like love, friendship, and career success. That's what she told us. When you make yourself vulnerable by revealing something sensitive, it does make other people trust you. In turn, when you ask someone to reveal something about themselves, showing that interest will generally lead someone to like you more. Why? Because people like to be asked about themselves, she says. It also signals that they are discriminating and choosy, but in a good way. I'm Dr. Sanjay Gupta, helping you live a better life.
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1: The U.S. and Iran pausing their strikes on one another. I'm Monty Cook from the WBAP 24-hour Breaking News Center.
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21: On the ones.
11: Still completely shut down on 80 with an accident eastbound between Windmill Farms and 557. You just get off and use the frontage road, and there's no delay right now. Woodall Rogers has trouble on it eastbound right before you get to 7545. It's an accident in the left center lane, a couple-minute delay. And I just checked on I-20 eastbound at 310, and it looks like they are in the final clearing stages of this. All the lanes are open. They were off to the right shoulder with the flashing lights. So just a slow roll as you pass by. Our next update within 10 minutes with WBAP's first traffic on the ones. I'm Julie D. Hardy.
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12: From the WBAP On-Time Experts 24-7 Weather Center, well, at least the air is relatively dry, and we do have a breeze each afternoon. That's about the best I can do for you. Heat advisory, though, in effect through 8 this evening. We're expecting a high near 102 this afternoon. Wind southwest 8 to 10 miles an hour. Fair and warm overnight, low 78 to 82. We'll be sunny and hot again tomorrow, 102. 102 on Wednesday, south winds 5 to 10. Thursday, sunny, hot, and a little more humid with a high of 103. Friday, we could top out near 104. But the weekend looks a little bit better. Right now, it's 81 degrees in Fort Worth and 83 in Dallas. I'm meteorologist Brad Barton.
1: The United States and Iran have put a pause on strikes as the U.S. military becomes concerned about the impacts of prolonging the conflict. Fox's Rich Edson with more.
0: The U.S. ambassador to the United Nations says President Trump wants to give peace talks with Tehran some space. Iran claims it will also halt attacks as long as the United States does the same. President Trump has been considering launching a new, quote, massive strike if Tehran does not make a deal. New reporting suggests the U.S. military officials are cautioning against further escalation. The New York Times cites key concerns, including depleting interceptor stockpiles, a wider war, and economic impact. Meantime, Omani officials have been meeting with their Iranian counterparts this weekend on reopening the Strait of Hormuz.
3: This comes as the Houthis in Yemen struck two Saudi tankers in the Red Sea. Court officials have scheduled post-trial hearings for Carmelo Anthony, sentenced to 35 years for the stabbing murder of Austin Metcalf at a Frisco track meet.
4: The defense team is seeking a new trial, arguing Anthony's constitutional rights were violated because of a closed courtroom, broken evidentiary agreements, and flawed jury instructions. The defense has also filed a motion to recuse Judge John Roach from post-trial proceedings. Those hearings will take place in August. Cameron Fairchild, WBAP News.
3: A shooting between two individuals has left multiple victims injured and two dead at the Bite of Seattle Food Festival. Seattle Assistant Chief of Special Operations Tyrone Davis held a press briefing with an update.
5: Right now we believe that we have no outstanding threat to the community. We do have one suspect that is being interviewed. We've recovered two guns. It's one thing to note, one of the four victims that was taken to the hospital was a toddler.
3: Mayor Katie Wilson shared that their first responsibilities are supporting the grieving families, caring for the injured, and providing clear and accurate information to the public. Your money news brought to you by NetWorthRadio.com. Oil prices plummeted this morning as the U.S. and Iran put a temporary halt to their fighting in the Middle East. Brent crude down nearly 9% to $88 a barrel. West Texas Intermediate dropped 6.5% to $82.68. Keep connected DFW for the latest on the situation in the Middle East on your home for WBAP's morning news. 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
3: Well, Dallas Cowboys begin training camp this week in Oxnard, California. Team has high expectations coming into the season after spending the offseason hiring a new defensive coordinator and bolstering the D, which was abysmal last season. They got some draft picks, some free agency players. But Mike Jones of The Athletic says the boys are one of the most overrated teams in the league right now. I guess time will tell. Wednesday, first open practice for the Cowboys, which starts just before noon. Tony Romo still being tight-lipped about his arrest in Wisconsin late last week. The former Cowboys QB was arrested Thursday night for OWI. That's operating while intoxicated. Just a fancy way of saying driving while snockered. Romo was coming back from playing in a golf tournament. Shot 11 over par on Thursday, 35 over for the tournament. I would have shot better if, well, you know the rest.
24: Would you rather be drunk or snockered?
3: Snockered.
24: I'm going snockered. My grandma used to get snockered.
3: Did she?
24: Oh, we had some good conversations.
11: I thought it was schnockered. No?
24: No, that's the next step.
11: Oh,
24: up.
11: Yeah.
24: Oh,
11: okay,
3: You're only schnockered when you can't say snockered anymore.
24: Right.
3: The Texas Rangers lost the third of a four-game set against the Seattle Mariners yesterday, 6-4 the final. Texas did win the first two games, currently sitting a game and a half ahead of Seattle in the AL West. 53-52 is their record right now in Game 4 of the series. That's today. First pitch scheduled for 1:35 p.m. That's a look at sports. I'm Monty Cook.
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1: Once again, proof that pretty much everything we do can and will kill you. Mm-hmm. A new study from researchers suggests that patients suffering severe heart attacks are far more likely to have micro and nanoplastics circulating in their blood than patients with more stable cardiac conditions.
2: Yeah, it's a little deep, though. She says this was an observational study, so it can only show an association, not cause and effect. It also included a relatively small group of patients from one country, so we can't assume the findings apply to everyone.
1: Also says that they found microplastics in the arterial plaque. If you've ever gotten your calcium score, your plaque score.
2: Yeah, mine is great, by the way. Go ahead.
1: Well, good for you. Mine's horrible. And I'm sure there's plenty of plastic in there.
24: Well, if you just, if, and you said you just observe, is that what you do? Observe?
1: Observe what?
24: I thought you used the term, you observe people in this study. Is that what it was?
1: No, this was an observational study.
24: Observation, yeah.
2: Oh.
24: Yeah,
2: observation.
24: So it's observing people? How do you tell if you're just observing somebody?
2: Don't you have to get in there and tinker around?
1: Well, they got in there and tinkered around. Oh. That's what the observation was.
24: Okay, see, I just thought they kind of sat back and looked at them as they walked by.
1: No. Nothing like that.
7: Microplastics. Oh, microplastics. Yeah. Okay. He's got, yep.
24: You know. His knees were rubbing. I mean,
2: factors like smoking and air pollution also linked to cardiovascular disease and higher plastic exposure, making it difficult to separate the independent effects of microplastics.
1: Have
2: I
1: want to
2: switch back to glass.
1: I do too. I'd love to switch back to glass. But have you noticed that pretty much any advancement in any type of mass distribution type, whatever the materials are, everything's going to kill you. Everything we find out all these years later that you've been using the plastic bottles, plastic this, plastic that, it's going to kill you.
2: Not glass or ceramic, I don't think.
24: Yeah. And if you, from beginning at birth, if you did everything perfect, you're going to die. You're going to die.
2: That's 100% chance of it. No, you're right. Yeah. She's right.
1: That's true. All right, let's play What Year Was It? Brought to you by Advanced Hair Restoration.
2: Okie doke, we've got two tickets to send you to the Black Crows at Dos Equis Pavilion August 14th.
24: No reason to get racist here.
2: Isn't that awesome? Yeah, Black Crows are still around. 800-288-9227. That's the number. We're looking for caller 5. You have to listen to the clues, though, first. And tell us, what year was it?
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10: It was July. The restored Statue of Liberty is unveiled in New York.
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10: 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What year was it? 1984, 1985, or 1986?
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1: All right, we have Colby in Bonham, who's going to be our contestant today, and we have three choices, 1984, 85, and 86. Now, Colby, Hal feels very confident on this. I've never seen a man so sure of the correct answer.
2: Yep.
24: What are you telling them that for? I'm shaking like a medicated rabbit. Colby, how you doing, pal?
30: I'm doing all right, bud.
24: All right, here we go. The Statue of Liberty got a redo, unveiled.
1: Seemed like forever it was involved in that scaffolding.
24: Ann and I were in New York City and saw that scaffolding one time. You know,
1: yeah,
24: saw that. The movie Alien, which to this day I love that movie. I thought it was great. Did you ever see that movie?
1: I think this was Aliens.
30: I've never seen that movie.
2: You haven't seen it either.
24: Hey, speaking of movies, go see Song Sung Blue. I think it's on. We saw it on Netflix yesterday. Okay, Phil Collins, but that was Genesis that sang Invisible Touch. Anyway, all of this, I just had this feeling. It's a feeling, Colby. Do you realize 1986 was 40 years ago?
2: No.
24: Golly. No. So I'm going with the round number here. 1986.
2: 86. Hal's going with 86. Colby, are you going to go with Hal? Are you going to go on your own?
30: I think I'm going to have to agree with him this morning.
24: Okay. Wow. Oh, wow.
7: Let's but see just if you, this yeah. once.
24: Wow. Okay.
2: Let's see if you're a winner, Colby.
0: Statue of Liberty unveiled, Night Court a hit, Aliens at the Movies, Genesis set number one. The year? 1986.
2: That's right. Colby. How about that? Congrats, you're going to see the Black Crows.
24: Awesome.
2: Colby, so excited. We've taken his breath away. You hang on. Joseph will get your info off the air. We'll get you these tickets. We're going to play again at 8:37.
1: Coming up at 5:47 this morning, a country, this is a European country. They decided that if you're under 15, you cannot, absolutely cannot get on social media. This is the first time this has happened, and is it going to spread? Traffic and weather. Here's Julie DeHardy.
11: Highway 80 is still completely shut down in Forney. This is an 18-wheeler accident. Lots of cleanup there. Eastbound between Windmill Farms and 557. There's not a big backup, though. You're just getting off on the frontage road and zooming on by. Woodall Rogers eastbound before you get to 7545. We had a truck in the left center lane. Couple-minute delay for you. We do have an accident just coming in, 30 eastbound after 360. I'm not seeing a big delay, but we'll keep looking for it. And then if you're trying to travel 175, I am seeing some heavier traffic now from 2nd Avenue over to 45. That'll take you about 5 minutes. Our next update within 10 minutes with WBAP's first traffic on the ones. I'm Julie DeHardy.
4: From the WBAP on-time experts 24/7 weather center, a heat advisory through 8 this evening. We're getting used to these things. Mostly sunny and hot with a high of 102 this afternoon. Southwest winds 8 to 10. A low tonight, 78 to 82. Tomorrow and Wednesday both work out to, again, 102 degree highs with at least a breeze out of the south at times. It's not terribly humid. Thursday, we're thinking 103 and maybe Friday 104, but there is some relief coming. Not much, but a minor cold front near the Red River at least on Saturday. Right now, we have 81 degrees in Fort Worth and 83 in Dallas. I'm meteorologist Brad Barton.
9: Tony Romo, of course, this is the former quarterback for the Dallas Cowboys, has been arrested here in

0: better life with Dr. Sanjay Gupta.
1: If I were to ask you what makes for a good night's sleep, you'd probably say a dark, quiet room, not too many things on your mind. But every night when you go to get some Z's, how often do you really think about the temperature in your bedroom? Temperature may be one of the most underappreciated factors in sleep. That's according to the Senior Vice President of Research and Scientific Affairs at the National Sleep Foundation. We often hear about lights and screens and stress, but even modest changes in temperature and airflow can influence both how quickly you fall asleep and how deeply you stay asleep. Most experts will recommend a room temperature of 60 to 67 degrees Fahrenheit. You might also experiment with your sheets and what you actually wear to bed. Play around a bit and see what improves your sleep. You might be delightfully surprised. I'm Dr. Sanjay Gupta, helping you live a better life.
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11: Good morning. It's 5:48 on the Clarity Windows and Doors Newsline. We welcome Jonathan Savage from Fox News Radio. An interesting story out of France about kids and social media. Jonathan, can you tell us about it?
12: Yeah, France has become the first country in Europe to pass a law banning social media for kids. Of course, Australia, as we've talked about before, became the first country in the world to do this, but it does appear to be becoming a global movement. The UK is planning to follow a similar path. There's discussions taking place right across Europe. And in the United States, there may not be a nationwide social media ban, but several states have passed laws requiring parental consent or restricting children's access.
13: What is the general gist of this? Because, of course, the obvious would be, oh, they're too young, they can't handle it, this and that. There are those who say it's just because they don't want the younger generation to know really what's going on in regards to social issues and various things that may be happening.

0: happening that they could be forming opinions about?
1: Well, yeah, there's definitely a range of opinions here. We're seeing a fundamental shift in the conversation being, how do we teach children to use platforms safely, to should children be on these platforms at all? And yes, free speech and is one of the real concerns people have. I mean, the young people losing access to information that may help them develop their views, discuss politics, organize campaign, learn about current affairs, build communities, you know, civic participation, all the rest of it. So, yeah, there are concerns about that. But of course, what there is an agreement, I think, pretty much everywhere, is that social media can harm some children. The real argument is about, do you just keep kids off the platforms, or do you make the platforms themselves safer?
2: How are they going to go about doing this? How do you keep a kid off? Because they're pretty smart when it comes to technology.
1: Yeah, they absolutely are. And not just by spying you when you're putting your code into the iPad, as I found this weekend. From September, under 15s will no longer be allowed to create new social media accounts in France. And from January, existing accounts belonging to under 15s must be removed. So in practice, everyone in France will need to verify their age eventually to keep using social media. But there's a real issue here, because the bill was actually watered down from when it was first introduced, which specified the kind of mandatory age verification that they could use. Some of these provisions were removed because they could have clashed with European law. So the law said children can't use social media, but it no longer clearly explains exactly how platforms must enforce this ban.
0: It really didn't work in Australia, did it? I think I remember reading that they were still finding ways to get on there.
1: Absolutely. There's been a pretty sobering early evidence from those who were hoping that it would work. Research published just that last month found that more than 80% of under-16s were still using social media several months after the ban came into force, by lying about their age, keeping accounts and the social media firms not taking this change in law seriously, using fake accounts, or virtual private networks, VPNs. And the Australian government says they knew there were going to be teething problems, but they're going to keep working to make sure that the law eventually does what it's supposed to do.
2: 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Jonathan, thank you so much. We sure appreciate
0: it. Thank you, Jonathan.
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2: Coming up at 6:07, drive 20 miles, and guess what you find in the back of your truck? It's traffic and weather. We're going to talk about a little bit about the surprise these guys found coming up. But right now, let's go to Julie DeHardy.
3: All shut down with an 18-wheeler accident in Forney. That's the eastbound side of 80 from Windmill Farms to 557. No big backup. You're just using the frontage road instead. If you're traveling I-30 into downtown Dallas, starting to get a little close in there as you try to move from Jim Miller into I-45. That's going to take you about 10 minutes. There is a stalled truck on Woodall Rogers eastbound. Before you get to 7545, he's in the left center lane. Traffic's backed up for about 5 minutes. Our next update within 10 minutes with WBAP's first traffic on the ones. I'm Julie DeHardy.
4: From the WBAP on-time experts 24/7 Weather Center, another heat advisory in effect through 8 this evening, probably the rest of this week too. Mostly sunny and hot with a high of 102, southwest winds 8 to 10, lows tonight 78 to 82. These last few days of July, first few days of August, are always our hottest of the year. That's the climate anyway. 102 tomorrow, 102 on Wednesday, 103 on Thursday, and maybe 104 on Friday. Could see at least feel a north breeze sometime Saturday. Right now, it's 81 degrees in Fort Worth and 83 in Dallas. I'm meteorologist Brad Barton.
2: All right, at 5:54, we're going to check in with Hal J. It's Hal's Got Gas.
5: Yes, any surprises over the weekend with you guys? Anyone? Anyone?
2: It cost me $44 to fill up yesterday.
0: $44?
2: Which is about $20 more than it usually
6: costs. That was his lawnmower.
2: Yeah, that was
5: wow.
2: pretty expensive.
6: Still 364
2: yeah.
6: gallon over by us.
0: How many?
6: 364.
2: 385.
5: Yeah. Mm. 379 and 375 and 369. At the QT's driving in this morning.
0: Got everybody beat. Are you serious? 359 right by the house, 362 just down the road.
5: Is that right?
0: Yeah.
5: Last 24 hours in the Fort Worth, Tarrant County area, lowest prices 333 up to 363. That's in the last 24 hours, I'm going to say. In Dallas and Dallas County, it's about the same thing, 333 to 363. Well, wait a minute. Switching over. Now then. Wow. 352 to 364. in Dallas County. In Dallas.
2: Okay, proper. That's a spread. That's not too bad, though.
5: Yeah, but 352 to 364 is a 12-cent spread. And that's where it stands right now. So,
2: okay.
5: We're kind of in a cruising mode, aren't we?
2: Seems like it, yeah.
5: It does.
2: There's a lull in the military action over in Iran, and I think that's one of the reasons it came down a little bit.
5: A two-day lull?
3: How about that?
5: Yeah.
3: How about that?
2: All right.
5: There it is.
2: Now, let's talk about driving. Here's a drunk guy. A couple of guys go to a UFC fight or something, 20 miles away from their home, and they're driving a pickup truck, and they get home, pull in the driveway, and somebody apparently came out of the fight, was so drunk, he just fell asleep in the back of their pickup, and they kind of discover him when they pull in their driveway.
7: You all right? Hey, Andrew, you got a stray.
8: Open it up.
7: You got someone in the bed of your truck.
8: Open it up.
7: Are you okay?
8: You good?
9: I'm good.
7: You didn't want to knock on the window or nothing?
9: Nope.
7: You want to get an Uber? You got a friend you can call?
9: I got it. You got it. Can you open it up?
7: Open what up?
8: Oh, yeah, tailgate, yeah.
7: Oh, the tailgate?
8: Yeah.
7: Oh, my God. You're all the way in Edmond, Oklahoma.
10: Thank you kindly.
7: Not a problem, man. We went 20 miles north of the arena.
8: Are you good?
7: Yeah.
11: We're in Edmond. Are you familiar? Are you around here?
10: Man, is there any way?
11: You have an Uber app, right?
10: Yes, sir.
11: I'll do it. Yeah, okay. Get an Uber.
10: Hey, thank you kindly.
11: Wait, not a problem. Hey,
7: why didn't you let us know before we left? We would have woken you. Well, if you were asleep, damn.
11: This has got to be a first for me.
7: I know, it's a first for me, too.
11: Holy cow.
7: Okay.
11: Hey.
7: Wait.
11: I have cameras. Go on the side of the house. You can use the restroom.
3: He was right trying to go.
5: Are you serious?
2: Yeah, he was ready to whip it out and just
5: he was just
2: empty out right
5: go,
2: there.
5: Right there.
2: Yeah.
12: Hey, honey, you followed me home. Can we keep him?
2: Nobody would have ever known.
3: Oh, my goodness.
2: Put him in the basement with
5: Good
2: the other
5: gosh.
2: Ones.
5: Where were they? If they were 20 miles north in Edmond, so what's south of...
12: Were they the casinos?
2: I think it was Oklahoma City.
12: Huh.
5: Was it?
2: Yeah.
5: They were in a... I'm trying to fix... Because Edmond's part of Oklahoma City, isn't it?
2: Yeah. But it'd be like saying you're in Frisco.
5: Okay, yeah. Maybe so. Yeah, there you go.
3: Yeah, wow.
5: Yeah.
3: Poor fella.
2: All right, coming up at 6:07, if you just read the documents, it's amazing what you'll find.
3: Straight ahead, another police-involved shooting in Cowtown. Monty Cook has that and the rest of your 6 o'clock news next.
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14: How often do you stop to wonder whether you should share something that's revealing, maybe even embarrassing, with a partner, a friend, or even your boss? In her new book called Revealing, The Underrated Power of Oversharing, behavioral scientist Leslie John says doing just that can help you deepen relationships that are vital to your life. We need people to trust us in order to get things like love, friendship, and career success. That's what she told us. When you make yourself vulnerable by revealing something sensitive, it does make other people trust you. In turn, when you ask someone to reveal something about themselves, showing that interest will generally lead someone to like you more. Why? Because people like to be asked about themselves, she says. It also signals that they are discriminating and choosy, but in a good way. I'm Dr. Sanjay Gupta, helping you live a better life.
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3: Biggest problem right now is going to be in 40. Overnight accident with an 18-wheeler. Completely shut down 80. Eastbound from Windmill Farms over to 557. They have you on the frontage road, and there's no big delay so far. Woodall Rogers is a stalled 18-wheeler. This is eastbound before you get to 7545. He's sitting in the left center lane, so it's about a five-minute ride as you move that way from I-35. 35 is a little bit heavy coming across the bridge into downtown Dallas and over toward the split with the Dallas North Tollway. That's going to take you about 5 minutes, and we're looking pretty good if you're in Tarrant County this morning. On 35W, you go right through the downtown Mixmaster out the other side toward the North Loop. You can do that in about 10 minutes. Our next update within 10 minutes with WBAP's first traffic on the ones. I'm Julie Hardy.
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4: From the WBAP On-Time Experts 24-7 Weather Center, heat advisory in effect through 8 this evening. Expect those probably the rest of this week. Mostly sunny with a high of 102 today. Light southwesterly winds. At least there's some breeze, 8 to 10 miles an hour. Fair and warm tonight, low 78 to 82. We'll be sunny and hot again tomorrow and Wednesday. Highs both days again, 100 to 102. Thursday, a little bit hotter, a little more humid with a high of 103. And Friday could top out at 104. But we should get some north winds and maybe slightly cooler temperatures this weekend. Right now, it's 79 degrees in Fort Worth, 83 in Dallas. I'm meteorologist Brad Barton.
22: News brought to you by Reliant Air Conditioning. Oil prices fell 4% yesterday after President Trump paused strikes in Iran. The U.S. Navy's blockade along the Strait of Hormuz and new threats from the Houthis in Yemen could keep prices elevated for longer. But Republican Senator Jim Banks of Indiana tells Fox's The Big Weekend Show he doesn't see it that way.
23: As soon as President Trump brings Iran to the table and they cry uncle and agree that they will never have a nuclear weapon, then gas prices are going to plummet to lower than we've ever seen before. Thanks to the early Trump oil and energy policies.
22: The Houthis have struck two Saudi oil tankers in the Red Sea. The Iran-backed terrorist group blamed Saudi Arabia for bombing at an airport where an Iranian plane was supposed to land, but Yemen's internationally recognized government claimed responsibility for that attack instead. Fort Worth police shot and killed a suspect after he reportedly pulled a gun on officers Saturday night. We get more from WFAA's Natalie Haddad.
24: It happened around 8 p.m. in far south Fort Worth after a chase ended on the I-35 West Service Road between Reisinger Road and Everman Parkway. This is near the M Inn and Suites. Police say officers were trying to locate the man after he allegedly cut off his ankle monitor. After the chase ended, Police Chief Eddie Garcia says the man pulled a handgun, prompting officers to open fire. Officers then rendered aid, but the man died at the scene. Fort Worth Police Chief Eddie Garcia says the department expects to release more details about the shooting later this week.
22: Haitian immigrants in the U.S. may soon be getting arrested by Immigration and Customs Enforcement. Fox's Jill Nato explains.
25: Sources tell Fox ICE plans to ramp up operations to arrest Haitian nationals
0: whose temporary protected status is ending. The operation's expected to begin as soon as this week. Over 300,000 Haitians have TPS in the U.S. right now. The Supreme Court paved the way for the arrest in a ruling last month. No word yet on what may happen to those who do get arrested. Their home country still considered dangerous. Following the assassination of their president in 2021, Haiti slipped into gang-fueled violence. The U.S. State Department issued a travel advisory this month saying, do not travel to Haiti for any reason. Jill Nato, Fox News.
22: 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Stock futures jumped this morning as fighting in the Middle East paused and oil prices dipped. Dow futures gained more than 500 points. S&P 500 futures up 75. Contracts tied to the tech-heavy NASDAQ rose 467 points in early trading. Keep connected to DFW for the latest on the situation in the Middle East on your home for WBAP's morning news. 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
6: Rangers fall to the Mariners 6-4 after allowing four runs in the seventh inning. Skip Schumacher pinning this one on the bullpen.
8: The bullpen, we have different guys in different lanes that have done really good, and then we've had some hiccups along the way, just like everybody else. But today, just a home run cost us.
6: Series finale at 1:35 this afternoon. Six NFL teams already reporting for training camp. The other 26 reporting tomorrow, including the Cowboys, who will hold their first official practice on Wednesday. Rookie Jackson Koivun records a 25-under at the 3M Open, good for his first win on the tour. 21-year-old from North Carolina, picking up the victory in just his third tour start. I'm Ryan Baldwin on WBAP from 96.7 and 1310 The Ticket.
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9: Well, good morning. Thank you so much for being with us. 6:07 on the Monday, WBAP Morning News for the 27th of July. Again, glad to have you with us. A story that we are following for you. Investigative journalist Catherine Herridge, you may remember her from her days back in the Alphabet Media, one of the best investigative journalists in the country. She was given her walking papers for investigating things they didn't want her to investigate. And now she's still doing her thing. She says she found evidence that Joe Biden's family was being blackmailed by China. She has documents. She says our mainstream media is ignoring the whole thing.
29: What we saw in the release of the records, which I'm afraid, I think in the media or legacy media, there was kind of a willful blindness. They didn't want to look at the records. All you had to do was spend a couple of hours. I found these records, which are talking about blackmail by China. It was for President Biden's daily brief. I can conclude, I think, that it was probably about targeting his family. Mm-hmm. When that kind of information is not reaching a decision maker, ultimately the United States and the American people are the losers.
30: Right.
29: And I think that's what people need to be focused on.
30: And it's dangerous as well.
29: Yeah, exactly.
30: Because they're not getting into it.
29: I think this is one of the most frustrating things for folks at home and, you know, all over social media is they're like, when am I going to see a perp walk? When am I going to see criminal charges? I did a little research and there are actually multiple criminal statutes that were violated here. There's something which is essentially the abuse of your position as a member of the government. It's sort of color of law is the statute. There could be violations under the military code of justice. Many of these intelligence agencies fall under the Department of War. They're conspiracy charges, and then there are more ethics violations under the senior executive service. So in fact, there's really almost a buffet of choices in terms of picking charges. And the question is whether this administration is going to go the distance here, because I think the release of the records is half the story. I think the accountability is the part that the public is really looking for.
9: Yeah, that seems to be what we are all waiting for.
2: These were the documents that President Trump was talking about a couple of weeks ago. Yeah. She goes through them. Most of the media just ignored them. They didn't even bother to investigate them. But she's finding some really eye-opening things.
9: Yes.
2: And I would imagine that there's probably plenty more in there that have been released.
9: Mm-hmm.
2: And, of course, nobody's going to do anything about any of it.
9: Well,
2: because media won't even cover it.
9: Well, you know what? I think we're past the days of waiting for the mainstream media to take the lead and make any effective change. We've already seen effective change come from people like independent journalist Nick Shirley, who's in his early 20s and used his iPhone to expose billions of dollars in fraud from Minnesota all the way to California and so forth. So I think the mainstream media's role in doing anything productive for our society is greatly diminished, if not non-existent anymore. So it takes
2: that, and that was by their own choice, by
9: absolutely.
2: The way.
9: Absolutely. And we know you're bought and paid for by one political party. And okay, fine, you keep doing that and we'll keep doing this. And there we go. We'll see how it all pans out.
5: All right. You have to think, though, if Catherine Herridge got this, okay, the Washington Post and the New York Times have known about this for a long time.
9: Of course.
5: Because they are really deeply embedded in all this sort of thing.
9: All of them.
5: And they've known about it. I'd guess they know about it for a long time.
9: All of them.
2: Yeah.
9: Yes, they have.
2: I wouldn't believe the New York Times if they said good morning. I know, it just surprises me that people still read it, but they do. It's probably one of the most, one of the only profitable newspapers left in the country, but they just don't report. They're just a political rag sheet.
9: Pandering to the people that they know will
2: buy. Yeah, I guess that's the way it works. Mm-hmm. You pander to the people that are buying your paper. Coming up at 6:17, there is a pause on bombing in Iran, but Iran says, we're not talking. None of my business. Don't care. They don't want to get involved. So we'll talk about that with Colonel Grant Newsham here in just a moment. 6:11, traffic and weather. Here's Julie DeHardy.
3: Looking at 80, and it looks like they have opened things up for you through there. So right around Helms Trail, and I don't see any delay whatsoever. There's still some flashing lights here and there. It looks like they're on the frontage road now with that. So not a big problem for us on 80 and 40 anymore. Woodall Rogers has a stalled truck. That's going to be eastbound before you get to 75-45 in the left center lane. So that's good 5-minute delay. Right now, if you're trying to travel on North Loop 820, I don't see any problems coming over from 35W, trying to get onto 183 and move over toward the 121 split. That whole trip is going to take you about 10 to 15 minutes. Our next update within 10 minutes with WBAP's first traffic on the ones. I'm Julie Hardy.
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5: From the WBAP On-Time Experts 24-7 Weather Center, a heat advisory through 8 this evening. Mostly sunny and hot with a high of 102 this afternoon. Winds out of the southwest. At least there's some breeze. 8 to 10 miles an hour. Fair and warm overnight. Low 78 to 82. You really see this urban heat island effect right now. Now, in Denton, it's 77. In McKinney, it's 76. But in downtown Dallas, it's 81 degrees. All that glass and concrete and steel and everything else. And that's the way it's going to be for the next several nights. We're looking at a high tomorrow and Wednesday of 102, maybe 103. And the peak of this could be Friday with a high of 104. But we are also expecting a cold front at least near the Red River this weekend. Right now, it's 79 degrees in Fort Worth and 83 in Dallas. I'm meteorologist Brad Barkin.

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2: Good morning. It's 6:17. Hal J., Ernie Brown, Carla Marion on the WBAP Morning News. It's a Monday edition. We're joined on the Clarity Windows and Doors Newsline by Colonel Wesley Martin. We've got to talk a little bit about what's going on with Iran or what's not going on right now. Colonel, it seems surprising that we have another ceasefire with them right now.
3: Well, as General Patton pointed out, you never stop the attack. And every time you stop the attack, it gives the Iranian regime time to maneuver and reposition and get ready for the next round.
2: I wonder if the attacks are being stopped. You keep hearing rumors in the press, and so I don't know how much credibility there is there, but that we're running low on weaponry.
3: The wars have fought off supplemental budgets, and because President Trump did not engage Congress until after the battle started going, there's been no supplemental budget. So what we're fighting off is existing budget. We've got ordnance, but every round that we shoot has to be replaced, and it has to be replaced through that supplemental budget, and he doesn't have one. So we're not running immediately short, except in some of the very high-tech weapons. But the problem is you've got to project. And like I've been mentioning all along, he should have been following the Weinberger-Powell doctrine, which included getting Congress involved, as well as having an exit strategy in the cost and risk analysis and 5 other criteria. He didn't do this.
4: On that exit strategy note, why are we messing around with another ceasefire? I don't know if it's official or not, when the first one clearly went nowhere.
3: Exactly. And I totally agree with you. And it goes back to basic Patton. You always stay on the attack until you achieve your objective. And these ceasefires are just not realistic. I'll tell you, I'll deviate for a second. Something else that's not realistic is the Pentagon suddenly claiming those 4 soldiers, to include the young Texan lady, they're not epic fury casualties. Their operations casualties from overseas. And that is wrong. They were killed by Iranian ordnance. Let's not play with words.
2: Let me ask you this, because a lot of people have been talking about this. How do we walk away from this particular situation? There doesn't seem to be any movement by this Iranian regime. It doesn't seem like they're going to go anywhere regardless. They're, even if they lose every civilian in that country, they're not going anywhere. So what is an end game here?
3: The best exit strategy, which I've been hitting on, is engagement with the Iranian people. You remember in January, they rose up only to be machine gunned down. Okay, the people that were machine gunned down, 36,000 by Iran's own estimates, but much, much higher, their relatives, their people, they're still ready. And why the administration doesn't encourage and engage with the Iranian people, I do not understand.
2: Do you think there is anything going on behind the scenes that maybe we just aren't privy to out here that might be leading us towards a good conclusion here?
3: In all honesty, no, because we keep going to these ceasefire. We keep going to hostilities. There is a pivot going on right now in that the Houthis is now attacking Saudi Arabia shipping. And that's going to open up a front. Now we got reports that in the Caspian Sea that Ukraine has done some engagement. So we're starting to see pivots. But again, Trump is not engaging with the resistance, because if he was, I would know about it. They would tell me. And I've been pushing them as well. You've got to go. We've got to bring the two together.
2: How is Ukraine still fighting the war if we're not giving them the weapons that we were giving them during the previous administration?
3: They've become very, very effective in the development of drones. And as a matter of fact, now they're able to provide drones to the United States if we need them. The Ukrainian people, when I worked with them in Iraq, I saw they were using the Soviet style of leadership, and that's officers make all decisions. Mm-hmm. But they learned from us, and they learned that we use sergeants extremely effectively, and they copied our system. That's what really carried them through the earliest days, is the Russians needed generals and colonels to make simple decisions, and the Ukrainians had learned a sergeant can make a decision and go forward with it. And the Russians weren't ready for that. They're still not ready for that.
2: Interesting.
3: So that's been their secret weapon. Now they've built up the ordnance with the drones and the resistance of the Ukrainian people. Remember, these are the people who stood up to Adolf Hitler as long as they could. Now they're standing up to Vladimir Putin.
2: This is Colonel Wesley Martin with us on the Clarity Windows and Doors Newsline. Colonel, thank you so much for your time this morning. We do appreciate it.
3: Thank you, sir. Thank you, ma'am.
2: Traffic and weather. Here's Julie DeHardy.
5: So they did open up the main line on 80, and this is going to be in Forney as you try to move out in the Helms Trail area before 557. But they're still doing some work on the frontage road. So the frontage road is closed now, but it's still not causing any kind of a problem. I'm seeing some heavier traffic showing up if you're trying to move into Rockwall on 30 westbound side. Approaching 205, it's going to take you a couple of minutes through there. We still have the stalled truck in downtown Dallas on Woodall Rogers eastbound before 7545. It's sitting in the left center lane, so you're backed up to I-35. That's going to take you about 10 minutes to get through. And we are looking pretty good in the Tarrant County area. If you're on East Loop 820, I don't see any problems as you go from I-20 all the way to I-30. It's going to take you about 10 minutes. Our next update within 10 minutes with WBAP's First Traffic on the Ones. I'm G. Weedy Hardy.
6: From the WBAP On-Time Experts 24-7 Weather Center, another week of July to August heat. You know, this is the top of our climatology, so just expect it. Mostly sunny and hot with a high of 102 this afternoon. Winds out of the southwest, 8 to 10. Lows tonight, 78 to 82. Will be sunny, 102 tomorrow, 102 on Wednesday. Could be up to 103 Thursday and 104 on Friday. But there is at least some hope for a minor wind shift to the north this weekend. Right now it is 79 degrees in Fort Worth and 83 in Dallas. I'm meteorologist Brad Barton.
4: Thank you, Brad. Okay, you've heard the story about the guy that was sucked out of the airplane at 15,000 feet. There was a crack in the window somehow. It just blew out and he got just sucked out. And the only person to do anything to help him wasn't the crew. It was his wife holding onto his legs.
2: So how much? So his whole body's outside flapping in the breeze, in the 400-mile-per-hour breeze. And she's holding onto his legs to save his life.
4: Yes.
2: And from being just blown out into the open.
4: He said they didn't, no one from the crew helped him. But the headline that I felt was interesting, this was Ryanair, by the way. Nobody from the airline has been in touch with either of us, which is disgusting. That's what he says. The headline said something about all they did was send him an email saying, you want to rebook? I mean,
7: that's amazing. Isn't that great?
6: I mean, if it's Ryanair, if it's Ryanair, you have to pay more just for the stewardess to see you.
2: Yeah.
7: You know, so when I've got this in my head then, you've just described a man and woman flying. He gets sucked halfway out of the window.
4: Yes.
7: And nobody went up to say, listen, let us help you pull him back in.
4: Just his wife.
2: Did no other passengers went over there to help?
4: I think there nothing? May have been some other passengers.
7: Was he hanging out the window when it landed?
4: No, I think they pulled him back in. It was just a few minutes of that. But he says he was out there like Superman, and the wind was whipping in his face, distorting it like a cartoon character.
2: Yeah, you're going pretty fast.
4: Terrifying.
7: I wonder if he turned his head into the wind and went...
2: They pulled him back. He said, man, that was invigorating.
4: I'm awake now. He said he fell asleep like he normally does in an airplane. He heard this tremendously loud noise, which was the window shattering. And then he says he had really no recollection after that.
2: Good. He's probably lucky. Oh, and then they land amazing? And it turns out they lost his luggage.
4: Sorry, sir.
7: Wouldn't that be something?
2: Put it on the wrong flight.
7: Yeah.
4: So.
2: All right. Well, geez, you just never know. Never take a window seat. That's what I took out of that story.
7: You want to rebook?
2: You want to rebook.
7: That's greatness.
2: Yeah, I'm going to rush into that. Coming up at 6:37, here's a college professor who said, you know what my students can't do? Read.
4: Straight ahead, another drowning on a North Texas lake. Monty Cook has that and the rest of your 6:30 news next.
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14: 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I'm Monty Cook from the WBAP 24-hour Breaking News Center.
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1: On the ones.
5: We still have this stalled truck in downtown Dallas on Woodall Rogers. It's the eastbound side before you get to 7545, and traffic is backed up to I-35 because of it, and that's going to take you about 10 minutes to get around. Some heavier traffic on I-45 as you're coming in from Lamar. You're trying to get in toward I-30. That's going to take a good 5 minutes. A little bit crowded right now if you're trying to travel on 635 from I-30 around towards 75. That'll take you about 15 minutes or so, and the frontage road is still closed on eastbound 80 as you approach 557 from an overnight accident. Our next update within 10 minutes with WBAP's first traffic on the ones. I'm Julie Hardy.
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6: From the WBAP on-time experts 24-7 Weather Center, a heat advisory through 8 this evening. Mostly sunny with a high of around 100 to 102 this afternoon. By the way, 99 yesterday. And I will tell you that the air is a little bit drier. Of course, the ground's quite dry, too. So the humidity is not so much of a factor. 1 or 2 today, southwest winds 8 to 10. Lows tonight, 78 to 82. Will be sunny, 102 tomorrow, 102 on Wednesday. A little bit hotter Thursday and Friday. Maybe slightly cooler this weekend. Right now, we have 79 degrees in Fort Worth and 83 in Dallas. I'm meteorologist Brad Barton.
14: News brought to you by Silver Creek Materials. The Houthis are threatening Saudi Arabia and shipping in the Red Sea, even as the U.S. pauses strikes in Iran. Fox's Trey Yingston, Tel Aviv, reporting.
17: As U.S. and Iranian officials say diplomatic efforts are ongoing to reach a deal that could end the current escalation, the Iran-backed Houthis in Yemen are once again in direct conflict with Saudi Arabia after attacking two Saudi-owned oil tankers last week. The Saudis responded with heavy airstrikes against the Yemen-based proxy group. Now, the Houthis then ramped up their attacks on Saudi oil refineries, launching new missiles over the weekend. Days ago, President Trump issued a warning to the Houthis, saying that if attacks on vessels in the Red Sea continue, that both the Houthis and Iran would pay a military price.
14: Tensions between the Houthis and Saudi Arabia escalated after Yemen's internationally recognized government bombed a runway at an airport where an Iranian plane was supposed to land. A 20-year-old man was rushed to the hospital yesterday after a drowning incident at Little Elm Beach. Here's Sybil Summers.
18: Little Elm emergency personnel responded to reports of a missing swimmer around 12:30 in the afternoon. The Louisville Fire Department's dive team found the man about an hour later and pulled him from the water. First responders administered CPR before transporting him to a local hospital in unknown condition. Sybil Summers, WBAP News.
14: Late Republican Senator Lindsey Graham will be remembered with services honoring his life this week. Fox's Tanya J. Powers with more.
19: Senator Lindsey Graham will be memorialized with ceremonies in Washington, D.C. and his home state of South Carolina. Tomorrow, there will be a short program in the U.S. Capitol Rotunda to honor his congressional service, followed by an invitation-only funeral at Washington National Cathedral. His remains will be taken to Columbia, South Carolina, where on Wednesday, the funeral will pause at the State House for an F-16 flyover and presentation from the state's law enforcement officials. The procession will continue to First Baptist Church of Columbia for a funeral service before he is laid to rest in a private family burial in Pickens County, South Carolina. Tanya J. Powers, Fox News.
14: 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Crypto prices up this morning as Middle East tensions ease and oil prices drop. Bitcoin rose 1.3% to 65,316. Ethereum rose 4.3% to 1968. Solana gained 1.9% to 76.55. 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
21: Jacob DeGrom goes 5 innings, allowing just 1 run in the Rangers' 6-4 loss to the Mariners. The righty discussing some adjustments prior to the game.
22: I was just trying to locate the fastball and go from there. Made some adjustments in between this time. Looked at some video stuff and just trying to focus on getting the ball down.
21: Game 4 of the series at 1:35 today. The NFL gearing up for 26 teams to report to training camp tomorrow. Cowboys part of the 26 and will hold their annual State of the Team address tomorrow as well. And Jackson Koivin holds off world number 1 Scottie Scheffler on the final day, winning the 3M Open by 3 strokes. Scheffler settling for his 5th runner-up finish of the year. Just 1 win this season. I'm Ryan Baldwin on WBAP from 96.7 to 1310 The Ticket.
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2: Well, among our top stories, I thought this was an interesting little op-ed that was written. A professor at Amherst College said that he finds that his students can no longer read. They come to his office not to discuss what they've read, but to ask how to skim it. He said, I refuse. I try instead to teach them to read closely what they're reading, the slow, deliberate kind that can't be shortcut. But I've started to wonder whether I'm fighting a trend that started long before these students ever reached my classroom. Bottom line is, he said, it's rare that I find a kid who can go through all the reading that I assign them.
4: That's horrifying. It really, they're having to do remedial reading and remedial math in college.
2: Yeah.
4: It's not going well. It's not going well at all.
2: It surprises me that colleges would provide remedial classes for anything. I mean, the bottom line is, if you can't make it, if you can't do the job, if you're not smart enough or you're not educated enough to handle a college level, then we're going to have to let you go.
4: Well, how did they
2: you're
4: get
2: out.
4: In? I guess. Oh, I know. The check cleared.
2: Yeah, okay, that's right. So that's, I think that's right.
4: I remember reading, because I go down all the rabbit holes of news so that you don't have to. A couple of years ago, reading that medical schools, and this was out of Canada, were having to do remedial what do they need for medical school? Anatomy. Remedial anatomy for people already in medical school.
2: Good Lord. That's a little worrisome.
4: It is. And I told you all about three examples from a girlfriend of mine who once was told that her husband's Achilles tendon needed to be...
2: His Achilles?
3: Achilles? I don't think so.
4: Offered her a prostate exam. Offered her a prostate exam.
3: Can I get that number? Would you have a phone number?
2: Offered her a prostate exam.
4: A nurse. This was a nurse. And the third one was she had gone to a doctor that said, we need to operate on that immediately. Went for a second opinion, and they said, no. Oh, my goodness, no, you don't need that at all. So, hey, DEI, how are things going?
2: Yeah.
4: That's where I am.
2: Dallas Cowboy training camp starts today. Well, not really starts today. The charter arrives. The team charter gets there today in Oxnard.
4: They'll be unpacking, setting their things out, putting their stuff in drawers.
2: Yeah, hitting the clubs, the Oxnard clubs, that kind of thing. Tomorrow, the opening press conference at 11 a.m., in which we'll be told about how good the Cowboys are going to be this year, and it's all the way to the Super Bowl or bust. Then on July 29th, on Wednesday, the first practice opens at 11:45 a.m.
3: All right, finally.
4: Good, good, good.
3: Gosh.
2: And at Wednesday. That point, and I'm marking 11:45 a.m. on July 29th is the moment when nobody will cover the Rangers anymore.
3: Will that be the day?
2: Yeah.
3: It's over with?
2: At 11:45, no less.
3: And that's a shame, isn't it?
2: Yeah.
3: It's really a shame.
2: We can only pay attention to one thing at one time.
3: Yeah. I don't, you know, because I'm just as much a Ranger fan as I am a Cowboy fan, so you won't hear that very much probably, but yeah, I hate that for the Rangers.
2: Then on August 1st, they have the opening ceremony. I didn't know they had an opening ceremony for training camp, but I guess it's a big deal if you can make a buck on it.
4: It's like a parade.
2: The first padded practice will be on August 3rd, which will be next Monday. Joint practice with the LA Rams on the 11th. Joint practice with the Saints on the 18th. And on August 21st,
3: The first bestowing of the paycheck to the players.
2: On August 21st, they're breaking camp and returning to Texas. August 22nd, they'll be Breaking Bad.
3: Yes, they will. Yeah. There you go.
2: Yeah, so Cowboy training camp gets going. And thank goodness, because we've been away for football for a whole 4 months now.
3: It's driving me crazy now. A couple of reporters have said the Cowboys are highly overrated.
2: Are they really?
3: Yeah, one of the...
7: What they're saying, yeah.
3: Yeah, the analysts, if you will. Say no, not this year. They're highly overrated.
2: Well, I didn't know they were I didn't know they were rated anything more than just medium level at all. I mean, I wasn't sure.
3: People keep talking. This is the year for the Cowboys. This is
7: they
3: it.
7: Got
3: this
7: their defense it. Squared away. Their offense was already great.
3: Exactly.
7: Mike Jones of the Athletic was the one that was probably leading the charge.
3: Thank you. That's who I was going to quote, but you beat me to it. Thanks a lot. I've been building up to that.
7: Yeah. And I didn't say that and start over.
2: Okay. It's true. He was building it. Here, I yes, can tell. Uh-huh. Yeah.
3: But that's who I'm talking about. Yeah. And you guys, easy here, easy.
2: Well, I wasn't looking for them to do anything this year. I mean, if they go 10-7, well, that's a win, I guess.
3: Well, I hope it is. You know, it depends on if you're a fan. If they go 10-7, I'm still a Cowboy fan.
2: Yeah.
3: If they go 7-10, I'm still a Cowboy fan.
2: Yeah. So you're not one of these get on the bus.
3: No. Yeah. No. Okay. Only the writers and the are that kind.
2: Well, bottom line is, we don't know how they're going to do this year. We never know. It's always a mystery. We'll probably, after the third game, still not really have a clue whether this is a good team or a bad team, regardless of what their record is. Even if they're 3-0, were they just lucky? Were the other teams not very good? You can't give them a lot of credit because, you know, I was watching that Netflix America's Team show the other day, Jerry Jones and his Cowboys, and his Cowboys. And I cannot imagine how far this team has fallen since the glory days of the 90s. It's really amazing.
3: Well, in the famous words of Tony Romo, I'll buy you a beer. Wait a minute, that wasn't Tony.
2: That wasn't Tony at all. Yeah.
3: All right.
2: All right, coming up at 6:47, coffee has some amazing benefits. Speaking of Tony Romo, he probably should have had a cup or two.
3: You think?
2: 6:41, traffic and weather on the ones. Here's Julie DeHardy.
5: We've got a wreck for you now on the westbound side of 114 just past Kimball. The right side of the roadway is blocked, and so is the on-ramp from the frontage road. And you're going to see the flashing lights of the fire departments on the scene. And right now it's going to hold jet for close to 5 minutes. Woodall Rogers eastbound before 75-45. Now two left lanes are blocked on this stalled truck. You're backed up all the way back onto 35 and around the curve toward 30. That's going to take you probably a half hour if you go that way. 45 northbound Overton, there's a wreck in the right lane, and that's going to hold you up for just a couple of minutes. Right now, if you're trying to travel on North Loop 820. It'll take you about 10, 15 minutes to move from 35W to 183. Our next update within 10 minutes with WBAP's first traffic on the ones. I'm Julie D. Hardy.
6: From the WBAP On-Time Experts 24-7 Weather Center, another heat advisory in effect. Sunny and hot with a high of 102 this afternoon. Winds out of the southwest, 8 to 10 miles an hour. Fair and warm, 78 to 82 overnight. We'll be sunny and hot with a high of 102 tomorrow, 102 again on Wednesday. Now Thursday we're going for 103, 104 Friday, but there are hopes that we can at least get a little wind shift and a slight break in the heat this weekend. Nothing in terms of rain though. Right now, we're showing 79 degrees in Fort Worth and 83 in Dallas. I'm meteorologist Brad Barton.
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13: Should you still work out when you're injured, or should you take it easy? 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That can lead to stiffness, muscle loss, even reduced coordination. Certified strength and conditioning coach Dana Santis told us, recovery is about choosing the right kind of movement at the right time. 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You'll need to prioritize controlled, high-quality movement over intensity.

0: Better Life with Dr. Sanjay Gupta.
1: How often do you stop to wonder whether you should share something that's revealing, maybe even embarrassing, with a partner, a friend, or even your boss? In her new book called Revealing, The Underrated Power of Oversharing, behavioral scientist Leslie John says doing just that can help you deepen relationships that are vital to your life. We need people to trust us in order to get things like love, friendship, and career success. That's what she told us. When you make yourself vulnerable by revealing something sensitive, it does make other people trust you. In turn, when you ask someone to reveal something about themselves, showing that interest will generally lead someone to like you more. Why? Because people like to be asked about themselves, she says. It also signals that they are discriminating and choosy, but in a good way. I'm Dr. Sanjay Gupta, helping you live a better life.
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9: So glad to have you with us. It is 6:47 on the Monday WBAP Morning News. Well, we were talking about it on the show last week about coffee and a new study that came out saying, okay, you can have five cups of coffee, not six, but five. That's very beneficial, but there are some additional details that go into that. We spoke with Dr. Joe Galati about the amazing benefits of coffee on the Clarity Windows and Doors Newsline.
10: Coffee over the years was somewhat demonized, thinking it caused pancreatic cancer and bladder cancer. But I'd say in the last 10 years or so, coffee has really emerged as an important part of our diet. So the American Heart Association this past week put out an important paper showing that coffee consumption decreased the risk of atrial fibrillation, which sadly is a very common arrhythmia that could lead to stroke. The other thing in the article is that it reduces the risk of type 2 diabetes, which again has negative implications from a cardiovascular standpoint. So these are two really important areas. And a lot of people are asking, what is it about coffee? Why is it beneficial? I would say the simplest thing is that it is an anti-inflammatory. It is an antioxidant. So where you're able to control inflammation, you're able to protect the heart, the liver, the kidneys, and even the brain. So widespread impact from coffee.
9: All right. And we did the story on the show just a couple of days ago, and it talked about how five cups of coffee a day are fine, but not six. And also, you can't put anything in the coffee. Is that true?
10: Well, I think, yes. The interesting thing, which is a little surprise, five cups, a lot of people, may get jittery. But if you could tolerate it, getting, three, four, five cups may be beneficial. The other thing where people really go into the weeds is where you think coffee with caffeine, and you go to your favorite coffee shop, and you're putting cream and sugar and additives, and you take what I would say is a good food or a good product, and you totally destroy it by all of the junk that you throw into it. So that is where consumer beware of how you could really sabotage your own health by taking these drinks.
9: So not even a little sugar?
10: Well, I am a half teaspoon of sugar person when I have my coffee.
9: Okay.
10: But that's not going to kill you. It's all the other additives and preservatives.
9: How about a little whole milk in there? You'd think that you're getting some protein, no?
10: I would say whole milk. I think, again, whole milk, skim milk has been

0: demonized over the years. You drinking whole milk is not part of the obesity epidemic. So I think putting it into perspective is what consumers need to think about.
1: All right. Now, I don't want the takeaway to be everyone says, okay, go have as much caffeine as possible, because so many, I mean, I've got a 17-year-old and 19-year-old, two boys, and they for a while were on this kick of energy drinks. And I'm thinking, you guys are teenagers, first of all. You don't need any extra energy. But does this kind of parlay into that line of product?
0: Well, I think what certainly shows is that these energy drinks that are loaded with caffeine, these will raise your blood pressure. These will lead to diabetes, lead to weight gain. And I see, as a liver specialist, I see so many people coming in consuming these drinks because there's so many additives and herbs that claim to be beneficial. You're adding substances that we really don't know that much about into a drink that is marketed to our young people as a good alternative to a meal or coffee or anything like that. So again, it is buyer beware with all of these products that are just pitched to us as consumers like there's no end.
1: All right, but best advice, stick to the coffee, drink it black, and go ahead and have 5 cups, right?
0: I would. If you could tolerate it, have 5 and enjoy it.
1: Dr. Joe Galati on WBAP this morning. Doctor, as always, we appreciate your time. Thank you.
0: Well, thank you so much.
2: 651, traffic and weather on the ones. 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
3: We do have a wreck in South Lake 114 westbound at Kimball. Only one lane is getting through now, so that's going to hold you up a good 20 minutes. Woodall Rogers, it's 2 left lanes on the eastbound side before 7545. You're backed up onto I-35. That's going to take you almost a half hour. Now, I did clear the accident 45 northbound at Overton. We have pockets of slow traffic as you're coming from Loop 12 into downtown. That'll take you about 15 minutes. And do watch for an accident eastbound I-30 at Loop 12 Buckner. At last check, it was in the right center lane, just slow as you pass by. Our next update within 10 minutes with WBAP's First Traffic on the Ones. I'm Julie DeHarty.
4: From the WBAP On-Time Experts 24/7 Weather Center, another heat advisory today with a high of 102 this afternoon. Southwest winds 8 to 10. Fair and warm overnight, low 78 to 82. Sunny and hot with a high of 102 tomorrow and Wednesday. Not much change through the end of the work week. There could be some change this weekend, at least maybe a north wind for a day or two. Right now it's 79 degrees in Fort Worth, 83 in Dallas. I'm meteorologist Brad Barton.
2: 6:53, that brings us to Hal's Got Gas, the grammatically incorrect yet infinitely informational moment when Hal describes the price of gas around DFW.
5: Unbelievable. Just a real quick note here, not a lot of change. This past weekend, they didn't have any bombings. I think isn't it Terrace Trade Days and...
2: Mm-hmm. It's not, yeah, they're like doing that. Something like that.
5: I think it's, yeah.
6: You know, first Monday.
2: They're all at the convention.
5: At the convention, yeah. Who's playing there? Isn't it Bruce Springsteen?
2: I think he is, yeah. Bruce, the boss.
5: Driving in, the gasoline prices at the Q. That's so stupid. At the QT's, $3.75 and $3.69 is what I witnessed this morning driving in.
2: I had $3.85 near Stately Brown Manor.
5: Okay.
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5: $3.64. $3.64.
1: Oh, boy.
5: All right, well, here's what we have as far as Gas Buddy is quoting. This is probably within the last 24 hours. These are phoned-in gas prices. Sam's Club on Wheatland, $3.52 a gallon, and they go up to $3.63 a gallon. So that's the price spread, 11 cents a gallon, $3.52 to $3.63 in Dallas County and surrounding areas. Fort Worth, Tarrant County, going to be about the same thing. Sam's Club... Well, I take that back. There's a Costco at Tahoma Ridgeway, $3.33 a gallon. Prices range from that up to $3.62 for a 29-cent spread, and that is West Texas Intermediate, $83.16. Brent crude at $89, so that's down a little bit.
2: Okay.
5: In fact, it's down quite a bit.
2: Well, it's amazing because they always seem to react to whatever's going on in the Middle East, and right now there's kind of a lull in the fighting.
5: Yeah.
2: There's another ceasefire underway, although the Iranians have said they don't want to talk. They're not going to talk to anyone.
5: They're not going to talk.
2: You're wasting your time.
5: Why do we keep doing this with the Iran? They're not going to...
1: I don't know.
5: Our government keeps saying, okay, well, we're going to talk some more. We're going to work out a deal. You can't work out a deal.
2: No.
7: They've already proven that.
2: Yeah.
5: What they're doing now is no fighting. That means they're regrouping.
2: Yeah, that's all they're doing.
5: Yeah.
2: All right, that's Hal's Got Gas. Now, I have a clip. Imagine having to live this kind of life. You know, if you're... A lot of people... and this is what really amuses me about kids wanting to be influencers. They want to be famous, just not because they've done anything of any value.
3: No.
2: They just want to be famous because they're famous.
5: Almost famous.
2: Yeah. This is Elon Musk. He's describing his life, what that's like to be famous. And he was asked, can you go to Target or CVS or that kind of thing?
6: When's the last time you did something extremely ordinary, like go to Target or CVS?
7: I can't go to things with as the general public because there's an immediate, can I have a selfie line that forms. And these days, you know, particularly in light of Charlie Kirk's murder, there are serious security issues. It's not that I don't want to. I simply can't.
5: That's it.
2: That would feel odd to me to feel like I can't go anywhere. I can't go to a movie. I can't do anything, really.
1: Well, couldn't you wear a disguise or something, you think? Maybe like a...
5: Maybe you could, but
1: beer, you know,
5: put that on every day. I don't know.
1: And a hat.
5: But those guys, they can't go anywhere.
1: No.
5: Their life, they don't have a public life.
1: They wouldn't need one, honestly, with all that money he has. It's not like he has to go shop anywhere.
5: I would hate not being able to drive up to a Dairy Queen and get an ice cream.
2: Yeah, me too.
1: Oh, yeah.
5: I would hate that.
2: There was a story that when Bill Clinton was president that he ducked out from his Secret Service protection and went to a McDonald's alone. He just walked into a McDonald's and ordered some food.
5: Was it Gerald Ford that went to the airport with his family, got on a plane, and went to California or somewhere?
1: Really? Just like regular person?
5: Yeah. And he was president.
1: While he was president.
5: Yes.
1: See, you would think that would take some security concerns.
5: I think it was Gerald Ford.
1: Wow.
5: I'd have to do some research.
2: That would be the one part of fame that I wouldn't want to deal with
1: you
2: that kind of thing.
1: No. I wouldn't mind.
2: I don't want that.
1: Really stay at home and have everything possibly that could ever possibly want delivered?
5: No. I mean, you could put a Dairy Queen in your own home.
1: You could
5: put a drive-through McDonald's in the back part of the house.
2: Yeah, you don't think Elon Musk can get whatever
5: he
2: wants?
5: You could do anything you want.
1: You could do like Michael Jackson, just call him up and say, can you shut the store down? I'm coming by in 15.
5: Yeah.
1: And get everybody out there. He did that. Remember when Michael went to a grocery store?
2: Yeah.
1: Just so he could, but it was, of course, empty.
5: Yeah,
2: but that's not the normal experience, though. Now you're just in a grocery store.
5: Elvis would rent out the Memphian and go to movies at midnight.
1: Oh, wow.
5: In Memphis. That's what he could go to a movie.
2: Yeah. I guess that would be tough for him, too.
5: Yeah.
1: Again, totally okay with that.
2: Yeah. Why are you okay with
1: Throw
2: that?
1: Throw me the money, okay?
2: Yeah. Uh-huh. All right. Coming up, big accident overnight. We're going to tell you a little bit more about that. Still some ramifications from it.
1: Yep, and straight ahead, a pretrial challenge and a 14-year-old murder case right here in DFW. Monty Cook will have that and the rest of your 7 o'clock news next.
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10: If I were to ask you what makes for a good night's sleep, you'd probably say a dark, quiet room, not too many things on your mind. But every night when you go to get some Z's, how often do you really think about the temperature in your bedroom? Temperature may be one of the most underappreciated factors in sleep. That's according to the Senior Vice President of Research and Scientific Affairs at the National Sleep Foundation. We often hear about lights and screens and stress, but even modest changes in temperature and airflow can influence both how quickly you fall asleep and how deeply you stay asleep. Most experts will recommend a room temperature of 60 to 67 degrees Fahrenheit. You might also experiment with your sheets and what you actually wear to bed. Play around a bit and see what improves your sleep. You might be delightfully surprised. I'm Dr. Sanjay Gupta, helping you live a better life.
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3: We do have a wreck in South Lake to watch for. 114 westbound at Kimball. The right side of the roadway is what's blocked, and it's about a 15 to 20 minute delay. Woodall Rogers eastbound before 75-45. Now they have two left lanes blocked, and that's a good 20 minutes back onto I-35. 45 northbound near I-30. We had a stall. That backup was about 10-15 minutes. Watch for the accident 30 eastbound at Loop 12 Buckner. That's going to hold you up for about 10 minutes, and the frontage road is still closed on 80 eastbound as you're approaching 557. Our next update within 10 minutes with WBAP. Peace first traffic on the ones. I'm Julie Hardy.
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4: From the WBAP On-Time Experts 24-7 Weather Center. Mostly sunny and hot. High of 102 today. Southwest winds 8 to 10. Lows tonight, 78 to 82. High tomorrow, 102. And no relief until possibly this weekend. Right now we have 78 degrees in Fort Worth, 81 in Dallas. I'm meteorologist Brad Barton.
23: After almost 2 weeks of U.S. strikes on Iran, officials say that at least for now the attacks have ended. The pause comes as Israeli Prime Minister Benjamin Netanyahu is set to visit President Trump in Washington this week. Wisconsin Republican Senator Ron Johnson offers a warning to the prime minister on Fox's Sunday Morning Futures.
0: I would caution the prime minister. He ought to be concerned about the rising voices on the right, who I do not believe are anti-Semites, who are now expressing concern about what is happening. Is Israel going too far?
23: Israel has seen its support among both Democrats and Republicans fall in recent years. Meanwhile, recent polls suggest that a majority of Americans continue to disapprove of President Trump's handling of the war. A man, woman, child, and a dog were killed in an overnight crash in Kaufman County. Officials say a car was stalled on the eastbound right lane of Highway 80 in Terrell, in between Terrell and Forney. An 18-wheeler crashed into the car, went off the road, flipped over, and caught fire. The driver of the semi was not injured. The attorney for a North Texas realtor accused of a 2012 murder is challenging DNA evidence in the case. Media partner WFAA's Teresa Woodard with the story.
1: 42-year-old Myra Velasquez is accused of stabbing 32-year-old Iracema Chavez inside her apartment in 2012. Arlington police say new advances in DNA technology helped link Velasquez to that scene. Her attorney disputes that, though. In a court filing, Velasquez's attorney argues the state did not meet its constitutional burden to produce clear and strong evidence. He says his client is being illegally denied bail. Velasquez remains in the Tarrant County Jail.
23: Your money news brought to you by NetWorthRadio.com. The Fed meets this week with a decision on interest rates coming on Wednesday. Most analysts expect the Federal Open Market Committee to hold interest rates steady for now, with a slim chance of a slight rise in interest rates. The announcement Wednesday will come at 1 p.m. local time. Keep connected to DFW for the latest on the situation in the Middle East on your home for WBAP's Morning News. 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
5: Rangers struck out eight times by relievers in a 6-4 loss to the Mariners. Skip Schumacher tipping the cap to the opposing bullpen.
6: Other than Duran just maybe swung outside the zone a little bit at times, but they also made some good pitches. So it was probably a combination, and some high leverage guys are tough to hit because they have swing and miss stuff.
5: A 1:35 first pitch for the series finale today. NFL teams continue to report for training camps. The Cardinals have a reworked contract with quarterback Jacoby Brissett. He's now due to make $15.5 million guaranteed. Jackson Koivin wins the 3M Open by 3 strokes over world number one Scotty Scheffler. First victory on the PGA Tour for Koivin, a rookie making just his third start. I'm Ryan Baldwin on WBAP from 96.7, 1310 The Ticket.
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2: 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And DFW's most accurate forecast from Chief Meteorologist Brad Barton on the ones.
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7: So glad to have you with us, 7:09 on the Monday WBAP Morning News for the 27th of July. We are following a developing story. You've been hearing us tracking it in traffic all morning long, and now we know the backstory, and it is horrific. We know three people are dead after an 18-wheeler plowed into their stalled car in Kaufman County. The details are truly horrific. Three people and a dog. It happened late last night in Kaufman County. The 18-wheeler slammed into the stalled car, plunged into a creek bed, bursting into flames. This was on Highway 80 between Forney and Terrell, near the Terrell exit. Emergency crews initially were dispatched to reports of a disabled vehicle in the right lane. All right, so that family had broken down somehow or other. They were in the right lane. Next thing you know, their phone lines were lighting up about this crash. They say the 18-wheeler plowed into that
8: stalled car, ran off the road, flipped over, burst into flames. The driver of the 18-wheeler was able to just crawl out, and they're fine. But they did find, unfortunately, a man and a woman dead inside the car. And then once they had to cut open the wreckage, first responders also discovered a child and a dog in the backseat, both deceased. So it has happened again, another fatal 18-wheeler crash. We don't know anything about the driver. We will certainly be looking into that for you to see if it was, unfortunately, another illegal, undocumented, doesn't know how to read English, doesn't know...
9: You know, you pull off to the side of the road, you're supposed to be reasonably safe there. That's the reason you pull off to the side of the road. Why was the truck off the road like that?
8: Well, no, the car was in the right lane.
9: It was disabled, in the right lane.
8: In
9: okay.
8: the right lane.
9: So,
8: still,
9: they didn't, so maybe he didn't see it until the last second and then slammed on the brakes and it was too late.
8: Possibly, but your number one job as a driver, certainly of an 80,000-pound missile, is to look in front of you.
9: You know, I've been caught short before driving on the freeway where somebody will suddenly change lanes in front of me and there's a stalled car sitting there.
8: No doubt.
9: And I had no idea it was there.
8: No doubt.
9: So I wonder if that's something similar. You know, when your car dies on the freeway, I don't know what you do.
8: You know, it was 11:30 at night, so you have to assume that there was not a lot of traffic.
9: Yeah.
8: You know,
9: do you get out and try to push it off the side of the road just to... But I mean, you're taking a chance doing that.
8: You get your family with you.
9: Yeah.
8: You get your child.
10: Well, even more dangerous in these construction areas where there's no shoulder whatsoever.
9: Mm-hmm. Yeah.
8: Yep.
10: No breakdown lane.
8: Yep. And we don't know if that's the case here. But again, we're waiting to hear back from DPS. We've got a call in and also to the Kaufman County Sheriff's Office to find out more about this. They've since reopened.
9: Yeah. I don't know if I would stay sitting in the car. I would turn the hazards on, raise the hood, and get out of there as quick as I can. Yeah.
8: Yeah.
9: Nothing I can do about it.
8: Probably.
9: And maybe maybe walk up, you know, a little bit on the other side of the wall and try to wave people away or something. Yeah. I don't know.
8: And unfortunately, you know, police were on the way to that disabled vehicle call. That's how quickly this all happened.
9: Yeah.
8: Yep. We'll continue to follow that for you here on WBAP this morning.
9: All right. Coming up at 7:17, we're going to talk to economist Steve Moore, and we'll find out if prices will be coming down soon. 7:11, traffic and weather with Julie DeHardy.
3: We do have a wreck for you now in Southlake on 114 westbound at Kimball. The right lane is blocked. And right now, it's about a 15-minute backup. There's also a wreck on 114 westbound at Beltline in the right lane if you're in Irving. That'll back you up for just about 2 or 3 minutes. It's two left lanes on Woodall Rogers now with this stalled truck eastbound right before you get to 7545. So you're backed up onto I-35, and that's going to take you about 15 minutes or so. 30 eastbound at Loop 12 Buckner's on the right side of the roadway, and that's a good 10-minute backup. And that 80 frontage road at last check was still closed as they try to clean up from that overnight accident eastbound approaching 557. Our next update within 10 minutes with WBAP's first traffic on the ones. I'm Julie DeHardy.
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4: WBAP weather from Milestone Heating, AC, Plumbing, Electrical, and more. We got up to 99 degrees yesterday. Normal high for this time of year. This is really the peak, late July into early August. 97 is the normal high. So today we're looking for a high of 100 to 102. Southwest winds 8 to 10 miles an hour. It's not just all bad news. It's not too humid right now, although a heat advisory is in effect through 8 this evening. 102 for the high this afternoon. Fair and warm, 78, 82 overnight. This high pressure ridge continues to persist over North Texas and much of the Southwest through the end of the week. High today, high tomorrow, 102, 102 on Wednesday, 103 on Thursday, 104 on Friday, and then if this thing can sink back toward Arizona enough this weekend, we might get a minor wind shift to the north on Saturday. Right now we have 79 degrees in Fort Worth, 81 degrees in Dallas. 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
13: The bombs are still falling in Iran. Hear if there's any progress on the James Show at 2:05. Is the Dallas City Council trying to change the laws so they can demolish City Hall? 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And you have less than 100 days until the election. Hear the front runners for president in 2028 at 4:15. That's coming up today, 2 to 5. On the James Show with me, James Parker, on your Texas voice for Common Sense, News Talk 820 and 93.3 FM, WBAP.
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15: A better life with Dr. Sanjay Gupta.
16: They say consistency is key, but sometimes you just gotta switch it up. A new study out of Harvard School of Public Health found that varying your exercise routine could add years to your life. What exercise someone did didn't matter much. What did matter was that all the exercises together worked all the muscle groups in their body. Now, an added benefit to changing things up is it can help you push through the plateau effect. That's when your body gets so efficient at doing something that you actually stop getting better at it. And we know from previous research that specializing in any one sport at a young age can make someone actually more prone to injury. And as experts we talk to point out, even elite athletes switch up things with their workouts, making sure to target strength, cardio, flexibility, balance, and doing that every single week. I'm Dr. Sanjay Gupta, helping you live a better life.
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9: Good morning. It's 7:19. I'm Ernie Brown. That's Carla Marion. Hal Jay is here. It's the morning news on WBAP, and we're joined by economist Steve Moore on the Clarity Windows and Doors Newsline. Find a little bit out about prices of things and values of things. And, you know, Steve, it's frustrating for a lot of people. It costs more to get a gallon of gas, costs more to get groceries.
29: Yeah, good morning, guys. I mean, I have to say, I've been an economist for 40 years, and this economy is a bit of a conundrum. So on the one hand, you have, you know, some not so good news, like $4 a gallon gasoline nationally. Food prices are still high. And if you look at the consumer sentiment numbers, you know, they're bad. Americans don't feel good about the economy. But then if you look at other areas of the economy, they look very good. You may have seen, did you guys see that last week, was the lowest number of Americans laid off from their job in 57 years since the Beatles were still playing. I mean, wow. That's pretty amazing statistic. And so that means, you know, the jobs are out there. In fact, if you talk to employers, manufacturers, construction, so many areas of the economy, especially in the technology industry, the employers will tell you we can't find the workers that we need. So that's sort of good news for people looking for a job. The jobs are out there. And then you look at, I was looking last night at the numbers on the earnings reports that, you know, companies have reported in the last few weeks for the second quarter, and they're fantastic. I mean, businesses are making money. They're cutting their costs and they're making a profit. And, you know, you don't have businesses if they're not making profits. And so that's good. And then we got, you know, record highs in the stock market. So, you know, it's a good news, bad news story.
8: It depends on how it's spun and who's doing the spinning, I suppose.
29: Yeah, exactly. Mm-hmm. That's a good point.
9: Well, it's always one of the frustrating things when people hear the economy's good and yet they're having trouble making ends meet. I mean, everything, exactly. If there's anything that's personalized in politics, it's the economy.
29: That's true. Yeah, and, you know, by the way, the one statistic, you know, I'm 66 years old, so throughout most of my life, the one statistic that, you know, is the kind of standard barometer is the gas price.
9: Yeah.
29: You know, people feel good when they're paying... You know, we were paying closer to $2 a gallon back in January and February. Now we're paying $4. And so that does, that's sort of, people use that as their thermostat for how the economy is doing.
9: This is economist Steve Moore with us on the Clarity Windows and Doors Newsline. Steve, hang on just a couple of seconds. We got to get a quick update on traffic and weather on the ones at 7:21. Here's Julie DeHardy.
3: Just cleaned up 114 westbound at Kimball, so still a couple-minute delay through there. 114 westbound Beltline, this wreck's in the right lane. That's about a five-minute delay. This truck is still blocking two left lanes on Woodall Rogers eastbound at 7545, so all the ramps trying to get to Woodall Rogers are backed up. That's going to take about 15, 20 minutes. And 30 eastbound at Loop 12 Buckner blocks the right lane slow as you pass by. Our next update within 10 minutes with WBAP's First Traffic on the Ones. I'm Julie DeHardy.
10: From the WBAP On-Time Experts 24-7 Weather Center, mostly sunny with a high of 102 this afternoon. At least there's a little bit of a breeze out of the southwest, 8 to 10 miles per hour. Fair and warm tonight, low 78 to 82, and then 102 again tomorrow through midweek. Right now it's 79 degrees in Fort Worth, 82 in Dallas. I'm meteorologist Brad Barton.
9: Steve, this is a question I always wonder about, because I know the president, whether it be Trump or President Biden or Obama or Mitt Romney, whomever it would be, how much control over the economy does a president really have? Because the president will get the blame when it's bad and sometimes maybe get the credit when it's good, but not necessarily.
29: Oh, I think presidents have a huge impact on the economy. No question. The policies that I would do what I do. I've been an economist for 40 years and in a swamp because I'm trying to guide policy in the right direction. And, you know, I'm proud of the fact that I've been able to be an advisor to both Ronald Reagan and Donald Trump, two of the best presidents we've had in the last 50 years. And look what happened when Reagan came in. For people to remember, I mean, the economy is complete collapse. I mean, you think economy's bad now. Think about what it would be like if we had 16-17% mortgage interest rates. I laugh when people say, oh my gosh, it's, you know, interest rates, I mean, on the mortgages are 5-6%. I'm like, well, try 16%. So yeah, of course, you know, Reagan came in, he cut taxes, he reduced the inflation rate, he won the Cold War. We deregulated the economy, and the economy just absolutely took off. And Trump's policies have been very positive for the economy, especially on the Big Beautiful Bill has been enormously beneficial to the economy. It's one of the reasons we're seeing this big investment boom. Now, he also has to take blame for the debacle that's happening with Iran. And that's, you know, that's one of the reasons gas prices are high today, is because of, you know, what's happened to the Mideast oil supply. So, yes, presidents and policy does matter. It makes a big difference. And, you know, on balance, I'd say, you know, Trump's policies have been very positive for the economy.
8: Do you see a time where our interest rate, or the mortgage rate, rather, would be down? Because, look, I locked in 2021, like in the twos somewhere, I want to say. Are we? Could we possibly ever head back there?
29: To what?
8: Well, kind of that range.
9: The twos?
8: Threes.
29: Oh, geez. Well, you know, this is actually one of the problems with the economy you bring up, because people, and we did the same thing. We bought our house about 4 years ago. Mm-hmm. We got, I think, something on our mortgage. And we can't really afford to sell our house because we don't want to give up that 3.5% mortgage.
8: That's right.
29: You know what I mean?
8: Mm-hmm.
29: And so a lot of people kind of locked into their house because they've got the lower mortgage rates now. And like if we sold our house and bought another house, our interest rate would go from 3.5% to what's the mortgage rate today? I haven't checked.
10: I think it's about 6.5, something like that.
29: 6.5, yeah. So, you know, that's a big difference. And mm-hmm. so, what's the best way to bring down the mortgage interest rate?
10: What's the best way to bring it down? I don't know.
29: Yeah, this is your quiz question for today.
8: Okay.
29: What's the best policy that would bring down mortgage interest rates?
10: Cutting regulation, cutting spending, cutting tax. Yes. I don't know.
29: Yes. You know, growing the economy. If you increase the... So what I was going to say is the best way to bring down interest rates is to bring down inflation. Because when inflation comes down, then mortgage rates come down. And so, and by the way, the 10-year Treasury bill, all of those rates will come down. So, but I should tell you, I am very, very pleased that we have Kevin Warsh now running the Federal Reserve Board. He is an inflation hawk. He is dedicated to bringing inflation down to below that 2% Fed target, hopefully down to zero. And, you know, can you imagine if we got inflation down to 1%? What do you think is going to happen to mortgage rates? They're going to fall. So we got, and by the way, one good way to bring inflation down, stop the government spending and waste.
10: Yeah, do we have to know this for the test?
29: Exactly. You guys better be prepared next week.
8: Well, okay? You know what? We all are. It's the
29: homework.
8: It's the politicians that aren't. Maybe we need to get them on and give them a little refresher.
29: You know, that would be kind of. I do that, by the way. I give talks, you know, to the, you know, the Republican caucus, for example, in the House. And, you know, some of them are very smart, but some of them don't really understand economics. And, you know, look, my big problem, I know we're running out of time here, is, you know, we've got half the country now. This scares me. Half the Democrats believe that socialism is better than free market capitalism.
8: Yeah, this is
29: mean,
8: crazy.
29: That's crazy.
8: Yeah, they want to abolish everything. I know it.
10: That's a lack of education, unfortunately, or a bad education.
8: Well, that's a government education.
29: Let me just correct you on something you just said. That's the thing that's scary about it. It's not a lack of education. It's too much education.
8: It's a government
29: education. The more educated, the more college people have, the more likely they are to support socialism. Because they're being indoctrinated in our schools.
8: Yes, they are.
10: Economist Steve Moore with us. And Steve, we will see you next Monday. Thank you.
29: See you guys. Have a great week.
8: Thanks. You too, Steve.
10: Coming up at 7:37. You know, when you write something in your diary, you don't necessarily think anybody's going to read it in the future, but guess what happens when you're a big name?
8: Mm-hmm. We're going to read it. All right. Y'all Street is continuing to move forward right here in the heart of downtown Dallas. Monty Cook has that. And the rest of your 7:30 news next.
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2: How often do you stop to wonder whether you should share something that's revealing, maybe even embarrassing, with a partner, a friend, or even your boss? In her new book called Revealing, The Underrated Power of Oversharing, behavioral scientist Leslie John says doing just that can help you deepen relationships that are vital to your life. We need people to trust us in order to get things like love, friendship, and career success. That's what she told us. When you make yourself vulnerable by revealing something sensitive, it does make other people trust you. In turn, when you ask someone to reveal something about themselves, showing that interest will generally lead someone to like you more. Why? Because people like to be asked about themselves, she says. It also signals that they are discriminating and choosy, but in a good way. I'm Dr. Sanjay Gupta, helping you live a better life.
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3: In downtown Dallas, we have this truck. He's taken up two lanes on Woodall Rogers eastbound. Before you get to 7545, you're backed up onto I-35. So that whole interchange is going to hold you up for about 15, 20 minutes. 30 eastbound at Loop 12, Buckner's still in the right lane. It's really just slow as you pass by. And I did just check the frontage road on Highway 80. It's still shut down eastbound as you approach 557. Our next update within 10 minutes with WBAP's first traffic on the ones. I'm Julie Hardy.
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10: From the WBAP On-Time Experts 24-7 Weather Center, the second week of our triple-digit heat is underway. Heat advisory through 8 this evening. We got up 99 yesterday, but today we're looking for a high of 100 to 102. Southwest winds 8 to 10 miles an hour. It's not terrible. It's not real humid. Fair and warm tonight, low 78 to 82. Still, I think 80, maybe 81 there in Dallas right now. Sunny and hot tomorrow with a high of 102, and we're going with 102 again on Wednesday. Thursday could be a little more humid. We're looking at a high of 103 Thursday, and on Friday, a high of 104. Right now, we have 79 degrees in Fort Worth, 81 in Dallas. I'm meteorologist Brad Barton.
23: Efforts to reach a peace deal continue as the U.S. pauses its strikes on Iran for now. Fox's Trey Yinks reporting from Tel Aviv.
26: The White House has indicated that a variety of options remain on the table for President Trump as he explores options involving force and diplomacy. Now, the U.S. naval blockade remains in effect as the economic pressure is being felt inside of Iran. As U.S. and Iranian officials say diplomatic efforts are ongoing to reach a deal that could end the current escalation, the Iran-backed Houthis in Yemen are once again in direct conflict with Saudi Arabia after attacking two Saudi-owned oil tankers last week. The Saudis responded with heavy airstrikes against the Yemen-based proxy group. The Houthis then ramped up attacks on Saudi oil refineries, launching new missiles over the weekend.
23: President Trump has warned he would hold Iran responsible and inflict major military punishment if the Houthis continue to attack ship traffic. Meanwhile, Iran says officials have held several rounds of talks with Oman about the Strait of Hormuz over the past 2 days. Texas Stock Exchange proposed financial ticker one step away from final approval.
27: The City Plan Commission voted to advance the request for the display, which will feature live stock pricing and exchange news. The project has drawn local scrutiny. Operating conditions include a 10 p.m. cutoff time for the section facing Harwood Street. The plan now heads to the Dallas City Council for a final vote. Cameron Fairchild, WBAP News.
23: Families expected to spend more this back-to-school season. 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
9: Historically good profit reports. Over a fourth of the S&P 500 reporting so far, a 70% gain in profits over last year. Sales growth, a whopping 13%. Tenet Healthcare, a great example, reported a 52% gain in profits over last year and spiked 20% on Friday alone. Round Rock, Texas-based Dell Technologies, profits up 214%. Spencer McGowan, News Talk 820 and 93.3 FM WBAP.
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13: Cole Wynn gives up back-to-back homers in the seventh inning en route to a 6-4 loss to the Mariners. The reliever knows he just made too many mistakes.
14: Nothing really. That bat to Canzone just fell behind and just left a pitch over the middle. And he took advantage of it, and then same thing with Randy. There's really nothing to that besides just making bad pitches, and they capitalized on it.
13: Series wraps up at 1:35 this afternoon. Six NFL teams already reported for training camp, including the Cardinals and the Panthers. Those two teams meeting up next Thursday for the first preseason game of this year's schedule. Rookie Jackson Coivin wins the 3M Open with a 25-under. Michael Kim shot a 59 in round two, just the 15th sub-60 round in tour history. He's not able to follow that up, finishing tied for 10th. I'm Ryan Baldwin on WBAP from 96.7 and 1310 The Ticket.
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8: Glad to have you with us. The Monday WBAP Morning News continues. It is 7:37. So glad to have you with us. The 27th of July already, if you can believe
18: it. I'm thinking about stowing away on the Cowboy Charter that's going out to Oxnard
8: today. You should do that.
18: I didn't get press credentials this year.
8: Oh, well, just sneak on. It'll be nice and cool out there, I bet.
18: They didn't like the way I covered things.
0: You're kidding. I don't understand that.
18: I don't either.
8: I can't imagine why.
18: I don't think I was that critical. I thought I was very honest.
0: Exactly.
8: You know, Ernie, the sportscaster.
0: Exactly. I mean, when you said 6-11, I mean, you were honest.
18: I was. That's what I said. I said, hey, how does it feel to be a 6-11 team?
0: Yeah,
18: guys, on the way
0: to
18: training camp there.
8: Among the other stories we're following for you, and yeah, training camp is just around the corner, investigative journalist Catherine Herridge. You might remember her name. She was with the big media, one of the,
18: she was CBS,
8: the large
18: wasn't she?
8: Media outlets there. They candor for
18: like so much tuna
8: for actually doing investigative work. And when they said, let me see your sources, she said, we don't do that. And so they gave her all of her things in a box. Truly one of the best investigative reporters this country has seen in a very long time. Anyway, she's still doing her work. She's got hundreds of thousands, if not millions, of followers online.
18: By the way, have you ever noticed that when people get fired, they always have boxes in the building?
8: Yeah.
18: Most places, you know, you wouldn't think they'd have a lot of boxes
8: laying
18: around.
8: No, there's a whole room of boxes.
18: We're going to fire you box.
8: And then they got an assembler.
18: Yeah.
8: Get one going.
18: Okay.
8: And then that's what that guy does.
18: All right.
8: All right. So she's been digging through all of the records that were dumped in the banned speech the president gave recently. You know how the mainstream media said, nope, we're not going to let you see that. Well, anyway, she saw it. She's gone through the records. She says it's no longer a question of what the intelligence records reveal about the 2020 election interference fiasco, but what will be done now.
19: What we saw in the release of the records, which I'm afraid, I think in the media or legacy media, there was kind of a willful blindness. They didn't want to look at the records. All you had to do was spend a couple of hours. I found these records, which are talking about blackmail by China. It was for President Biden's daily brief. I can conclude, I think, that it was probably about targeting his family. Mm-hmm. When that kind of information is not reaching a decision maker, ultimately the United States and the American people are the losers.
8: Right.
19: And I think that's what people need to be focused on.
20: And it's dangerous as well.
19: Yeah, exactly.
20: Because they're not getting into it.
18: You know, it surprises me, given that you're getting government documents being released, you know, that had been previously classified and such. I would think media would want to be all over it.
8: And here's the thing, same with COVID. You're exactly right. But when they're in bed with one political party and pharmaceutical companies taking billions of dollars, we know from the pharmaceutical company, and we certainly know they lean left, they've come out and admitted it. They're not going to touch this because they've spent infinite amount of years telling us it's fine. It's fine. Everything's fine. It was the most secure election in history. The most secure election in history. There are reels of that that people have put together going from anchor to anchor to anchor saying those things. So they were provided the verbiage. They were given the script. And so to think that they're going to come back now and say, oopsie, we got that wrong. It's not going to happen. It's not going to happen. We'll share it with you. I have no problem sharing facts.
18: Yeah, bottom line was these are interesting documents. You know, everybody's all over the UFO documents and the JFK documents that are being released, but nobody wants to look at this. It really surprises me. I mean, this has nothing to do with Trump. He's just the guy who released the documents.
8: Correct.
18: Why would you not send a reporter or a research team down there to go through this stuff and say, hey, look at this. Did you see this?
8: Ernie, they didn't even broadcast the President of the United States address to the nation. You know, let that sink in. Yes, they've done it in previous years to other presidents. That's fine. But when you have him addressing election integrity and what could very possibly have been a stolen election, and then you have the people who covered that saying for years that it was fine, again, the notion that they're going to come back and say we were wrong, it's not going to happen.
18: Yeah. All right. Well, coming up at 7:47, Scott Robbins of Markley, Van Camp & Robbins joins the show to give us a preview of the midday program at 7:41. Traffic and weather on the ones. Here's Julie DeHardy.
1: Still stacked up on Woodall Rogers with a stalled truck. That's the eastbound side before you get to 7545. They are blocking two left lanes, so it's backed up through the 35 interchange. That's going to be at least a half hour. We also have some very heavy traffic if you're traveling into downtown Dallas, coming past Ewing and all the way into the downtown Mixmaster is about a 15-minute ride. 45 is pretty stacked up from 175 all the way to Woodall Rogers. That'll take you about 15 to 20 minutes. And you're slow for just a couple of minutes on 30 eastbound as you approach the accident at Buckner. It's in the right lane. Our next update within 10 minutes with WBAP's first traffic on the ones. I'm Julie DeHardy.
2: From the WBAP On-Time Experts 24-7 Weather Center, a heat advisory through 8 this evening. Probably going to have these on a daily basis through the end of this week. Now, there is some hope of at least a cold front reaching the Red River Valley north of us on Saturday. Maybe coming through here. Probably wouldn't notice it much until maybe overnight low temperatures could drop a little bit into the 70s. But in the meantime, 102 today, 78 to 82 for the low tonight, southwest winds 8 to 10. More of the same tomorrow, 102, and Wednesday, 102. Thursday, 103, a little more humidity as well, and we could top out at 104 on Friday before the next cold front tries to arrive. Right now it's 79 degrees in Fort Worth, 82 in Dallas. I'm meteorologist Brad Barkey.
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28: If I were to ask you what makes for a good night's sleep,
3: You'd probably say a dark, quiet room, not too many things on your mind. But every night when you go to get some Z's, how often do you really think about the temperature in your bedroom? Temperature may be one of the most underappreciated factors in sleep. That's according to the Senior Vice President of Research and Scientific Affairs at the National Sleep Foundation. We often hear about lights and screens and stress, but even modest changes in temperature and airflow can influence both how quickly you fall asleep and how deeply you stay asleep. Most experts will recommend a room temperature of 60 to 67 degrees Fahrenheit. You might also experiment with your sheets and what you actually wear to bed. Play around a bit and see what improves.

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1: There are lots of things you can measure to get an idea of how healthy you are at any given moment. Temperature, heart rate, blood pressure, just to name a few. But how about how healthy you will be and how long you're likely to live? According to a new study out of the University of Buffalo, two simple strength tests are pretty accurate at predicting longevity in older women. One is hand grip strength, and the other is how quickly people can stand up from a seated position without using their arms. By the way, I remember interviewing former President Jimmy Carter when he was quite old and being really impressed how he just popped out of the chair without using his arms. Not a lot of older people can actually do that. But I think the message here is that maintaining strength as you age is going to help you perform everyday activities, but also help you avoid injury and stay independent. I'm Dr. Sanjay Gupta, helping you live a better life.
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6: Barkley, Van Camp, and Robbins coming up today at 11 o'clock right here on WBAP. We say good Monday morning to Scott Robbins. He joins us live on the Clarity Windows and Doors Newsline with a sneak peek of the big Monday show. We made it. We're back. What's coming up?
7: Yeah, we're back.
6: Yeah.
7: We're back. Well, I guess there's nobody lobbing bombs at each other now between us and Iran.
6: Yep, today.
7: Mm-hmm. Yeah, it's this hour, this minute, this moment. Mm-hmm. What this means, who knows? That's a conjecture at this point. Anyway, we'll follow that story. Also, Trump compared Caitlin Conlis to Dylan Mulvaney.
6: I saw that.
7: Okay. Yeah. Sorry, but I'm laughing at that.
6: It was kind of funny.
7: And I feel like, do I need to laugh? Should I laugh at that or not? And I'm like, yeah, I'm going to laugh at it. It's Trump being Trump, right? Okay. So there you go. Yeah, that was at the White House Correspondents Dinner last night. Also, we've got $800 million now. Mega Millions has rolled over. So if you want to participate,
8: You ruined it for me. I hadn't checked my ticket yet. I really thought I had the winner.
7: Sorry. Yeah, it was no winner. Got to roll over again. Ben Crump made his way to Madison, Wisconsin, really. And he is there because of the shooting that took place with a police officer and a guy who tried to stab him and run him over. So at any rate, we'll continue to follow this story. Whenever Ben gets there, calm usually is what happens next. No, it's a grift, and it's awful. And so, another story to keep an eye on today. And we will do that. Katy Perry says she's furious with the White House. Because they used her song Firework, remember that one from way back when? They used it in a video showing Iranian targets being blown to smithereens. And she is hopping mad about that. Justin Trudeau's girlfriend is very angry now with the Trump administration.
9: So what does she get to do to him?
7: I mean, I don't know. Probably have a cease and desist or something.
9: Yeah,
7: I don't know.
9: Send him a scene. Yeah, okay.
7: Yeah, I mean, and, you know, they'll pull it down, but we all got our kicks out of it before that happened, so that's good. I imagine Dave was the Trudeau effect, too.
8: The beta male effect?
7: Yeah, I don't know which one's the most feminine of the two.
8: Yeah, it's tough to say.
6: It's a hard call.
7: Of her and that idiot Trudeau. So we will continue to follow that story. A circus performer is in stable condition. In New York, this happened. At a circus, they do the bow and arrow trick where somebody shoots a bow and arrow and just misses them. Yeah, this person got hit.
8: Was a guy strapped to a spinning wheel
7: I didn't see the details on the spinning wheel, but he was standing there blindfolded.
6: Did he have an apple on his head?
7: I don't know if he did or not.
9: Did he at least holler "my bad"?
8: Something like that.
7: Well, it was the woman. It was the female of the two that shot it.
6: Come on, ladies!
8: It was a junk shot.
9: Yeah,
7: yeah. Right after she found out about the life insurance policy. Yeah.
6: Maybe.
7: Yikes. So, at any rate, yeah. So he's in stable condition. Apparently, going to make a complete recovery. Missed all the arteries and everything. But shot in the neck. Yeah, you know, you never see. They throw the hatchets at each other too. I mean,
6: heavens, y'all.

0: Billionaire.
1: No.
0: I just thought all that stuff was gone now. I thought nobody was doing this
1: I didn't
0: anymore.
1: Think they had circuses anymore. I thought circuses had kind of died when Ringling Brothers went out of business. Then I find out Ringling Brothers is back and running again.
0: Mm-hmm. Yeah, they're running again.
2: No, we still have Washington, D.C.
1: Well, that's another kind of circus, though.
3: No doubt.
2: Exactly.
3: Well,
0: they have the dog parades there.
2: Yeah.
0: In Washington, D.C.
1: Okay.
0: Anthony Fauci's diary is being put out there, too. For everybody to take a look at.
3: Why?
2: He liked the spotlight, didn't he?
0: He liked some Anthony. Yes, he did.
2: Yes, he liked the spotlight.
0: I mean, people are dying right and left of COVID, but he gets on 4 talk shows in a week. Hey, that away, dear diary.
1: Why is his diary out? Did he put it out there? How did he get out there?
0: I think they subpoenaed it.
1: Mm-hmm. I see. Okay.
0: Yeah, I think they subpoenaed it because he's going to go in front of Congress again.
3: It's downright creepy, honestly.
0: It's fun with he and Rand Paul go at it, though. That's a good time.
3: I can't wait.
1: Honestly, somebody subpoenas my diary. It's going in the fireplace, and I'm saying, I don't know where it is.
0: Yeah.
1: It's no way I'd turn it over.
0: Yeah. Diary, your VHS tapes, all that goes away.
1: Oh, yeah. I got a whole box of stuff if I die suddenly to sanitize the place.
0: Thanks. I said, here's where the box is. Grab it immediately.
1: Yeah.
0: Don't even wait for the body to be cold. Once the declaration is made, come in and get it and get out.
1: Yeah, that's right.
0: All right, guys.
1: All right, Scott Robbins, Mark Lee Van Camp and Robbins. Today at 11:05 on WBAP. Traffic and weather. Here's Julie DeHardy.
4: Finally move this truck out of the way on Woodall Rogers, eastbound before 4575. You're still going to have a bit of a backup as you're going through the 35 interchange, just trying to get onto Woodall Rogers. So a couple extra minutes there. Looking at I-30 as you're coming into downtown across the bridge. That's going to be slow all the way through the downtown canyon over to the 4530 interchange. So that's probably going to take you a good 10 minutes. And if you're trying to travel on 360 right now, I don't see any problems from I-30 over to 183. Pretty much wide open. That's going to take you about 10 minutes. Our next update within 10 minutes with WBAP's first traffic on the ones. I'm Julie DeHardy.
5: From the WBAP On-Time Experts 24-7 Weather Center, another hazy, lazy day of summer, I guess. You know, we're right at the top of our normal climatological highs, about 97 degrees. Going for a high maybe 100 to 102. The winds out of the southwest, 8 to 10 miles an hour. Fair and warm overnight, low 78 to 82. Sunny and hot with a high of 102 tomorrow. And probably same thing, 100 to 102 on Wednesday. A little bit warmer Thursday and Friday. But we are expecting, at least hoping, for a minor cold front. Temporary relief from the heat this weekend. Right now, it's 79 degrees in Fort Worth, 82 in Dallas. I'm meteorologist Brad Barton.
1: 7:54, it's time for Hal's Got Gas.
2: Yes, it is. Yes, it is. Driving in this morning, the QTs I looked at, one was 369. No, wait a minute. 369 and 355.
3: Oh, okay.
2: Well, I think that's what I saw. No. 375 and 369.
3: Oh, good heavens.
2: That's what it was. Right. 375, 369.
3: Okay. 359 on I-30. by the house. 350.
1: 385 by Stately Brown Manor.
2: Well, you know, the price is right here. These are gas buddy prices that people have put in over the past, I'm going to say 24 hours, because some have been put in 1 hour ago. Here's one 12 hours ago. And the prices are ranging anywhere 333 to 362 in Fort Worth and Tarrant County. And Dallas County, about the same thing. Prices from 352 to 365.
1: Okay.
2: And so those, by the way, West Texas Intermediate down $5.31 a barrel to $84. And as it stands right now, Brent crude down $6.19 a barrel to $90.59.
1: And so, then his sister Susan crude, she's up about $4.
2: Exactly.
1: A barrel.
2: Yeah.
1: All right.
2: All those crude kids, you know, they're all the same.
1: How about?
2: Okay.
1: Lulu.
2: Yum. Lulu is $89.67 a barrel. That's down $15.16 a barrel.
1: Okay.
2: Yum Lulu is out of the UAE.
3: Okay.
1: Now, we also have this, a drunk guy found in the back of a pickup, and contrary to what people believe, this is not Tony Romo. These guys went to, I think, a UFC fight in Oklahoma City, and then they drove back home not realizing that in the parking lot, before they left, a guy was really, really drunk and just kind of crawled in the back and fell asleep.
3: It happens.
6: You all right? Hey, Andrew! You got a stray.
7: Open it up.
6: You got someone in the bed of your truck.
7: Open it up.
6: Are you okay?
7: You good? I'm good.
6: You didn't want to knock on the window or nothing?
7: Nope.
6: You want to get an Uber? You got a friend you can call?
7: I got it. You got it. Can you open it up?
6: Open what up?
7: Oh, the tailgate.
6: Oh, my God. I didn't. You're all the way in Edmond, Oklahoma.
8: Thank you kindly.
6: Not a problem, man. We went 20 miles north of the arena.
7: Are you
6: good? Yeah.
8: We're in Edmond. Are you familiar? Are you around here?
7: Ma'am, is there any way?
8: You have an Uber app, right?
7: Yes, sir.
8: I'll do it. Yeah, okay. get an Uber.
7: Hey, thank you kindly.
8: Not a problem. Hey,
6: why didn't you let us know before we left? We would have woken you. Well, if you were asleep, damn.
8: This has got to be a first for me.
6: I know, it's a first for me, too.
8: Holy cow.
6: Okay.
8: Hey.
7: Wait.
8: I have cameras. Go on the side of the house if you need to use them.
1: Hey. First thing he's going to do, it's all coming out now.
3: Oh, my goodness.
2: That's greatness.
3: It is. Yeah. Okay. He got there safely.
2: Yeah. So.
1: Always check the bed of your truck before you take off. Yeah.
2: But that's what you do in Oklahoma.
1: Yeah.
2: You know.
1: Coming up at 8:07, a terrible accident in Kaufman County last night.
3: Yeah, Monty will have the latest on that and the rest of your 8 o'clock news next.
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2: 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I'm Monty Cook from the WBAP 24-Hour Breaking News Center.
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1: On the ones.
3: We do have an accident in the Lancaster DeSoto area, 35E northbound at Wintergreen. Those two left lanes are blocked. Right now, it's about a five-minute delay. I did just check on the 80 frontage road in Kaufman County. It is still closed there, approaching 557 from the overnight accident. And we do have some very heavy traffic on I-35 as you're coming from Ewing into the Mixmaster. That'll take you about 15 minutes. Our next update within 10 minutes with WBAP's first traffic on the ones. I'm Julie DeHardy.
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6: From the WBAP On-Time Experts 24-7 Weather Center, mostly sunny, 500 to 102 this afternoon, 99 yesterday. Look for southwest winds, 8 to 10 miles an hour. They're pretty light right now, but at least there's some sort of a breeze. We're not terrifically humid. Fair and warm tonight, low 78 to 82. Only problem with the southwest wind is that as our temperatures, as our atmosphere rather dries out, then we can get a little bit hotter. 102 tomorrow, maybe 102 Wednesday, 103 Thursday, 104 on Friday. Right now it's 80 degrees in Fort Worth and 83 in Dallas. I'm meteorologist Brad Barton.
2: Three people, including a child and a dog, were killed in an overnight crash in Kaufman County. Officials say a car was stalled in the eastbound right lane of U.S. 80 between Terrell and Forney around 11:30 p.m. when an 18-wheeler slammed into the car, then went off the road and flipped over before catching fire. The driver of the semi was able to crawl out of the vehicle uninjured. Freeway was closed for more than 7 hours while authorities investigated the accident. The cause has not been released. The owners of an Oak Cliff apartment complex that exploded earlier this year, killing three and injuring five others, now suing Atmos Energy. WFAA's Teresa Woodard with more.
7: The lawsuit accuses Atmos of failing to properly mark a gas pipeline in front of the Clyde apartments. Investigators say a drilling company struck that line on May 28th, and that caused the explosion. Two adults and a child were killed. The lawsuit is asking for damages to cover the cost of the building and the loss of rental income. Atmos Energy sent us a statement in response to the lawsuit saying, quote, "We strongly disagree with the claims made in this lawsuit. However, we cannot comment on specifics as the incident is part of an ongoing investigation by the NTSB. Atmos Energy continues to fully support the NTSB's and other agencies' work, and we will address this suit through the legal process.
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8: The American Council of the Blind says from 1 to 5 p.m. Central Time, eligible veterans who are blind can pick up a free pair of Ray-Ban Meta AI glasses at the Hyatt St. Louis while supplies last. The giveaway comes during the organization's 2026 CCB conference and convention. Organizers say those eligible can also receive a complimentary day pass. The initiative is part of Meta's partnership with the Blinded Veterans Association, the tech company committing to donate the eyewear to 130,000 blinded U.S. veterans, giving them what it calls transformative AI technology so they can read documents, navigate their surroundings, and live more independently. Kristen Goodwin, Fox News.
2: 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Tesla CEO Elon Musk has a dire warning for Americans. In an appearance on Dwarkish podcast, Musk said that America is barreling toward bankruptcy as its national debt continues to climb. Musk said, quote, "We are 1,000% going to go bankrupt as a country and fail without AI and robots." He went on to say that nothing else will solve the national debt, which now stands at about $39.6 trillion. Keep connected, DFW, for the latest on the situation in the Middle East on your home for WBAP's Morning News. 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
9: Rangers fall to the Mariners 6-4 after allowing four runs in the seventh inning. Skip Schumacher pinning this one on the bullpen.
10: The bullpen, we have different guys in different lanes that have done really good, and then we've had some hiccups along the way, just like everybody else. But today, we just a home run cost us.
9: Series finale at 1:35 this afternoon. Six NFL teams already reporting for training camp. The other 26 reporting tomorrow, including the Cowboys, who will hold their first official practice on Wednesday. Rookie Jackson Koivun records a 25-under at the 3M Open, good for his first win on the tour. The 21-year-old from North Carolina picking up the victory in just his third tour start. I'm Ryan Baldwin on WBAP from 96.7 to 13.10 The Ticket.
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3: Thank you for joining us, 8:09 on the Monday WBAP Morning News for the 27th of July, if you can believe that. A lot going on this morning among the stories we are following. You heard earlier traffic delays and such just east of Dallas in Kaufman County. I hope I got that right. Three dead, we now know, a man, a woman, and a child, also a dog. And here's what we know. There was a vehicle stalled in the right lane. They had called for help, or someone there had. And as authorities were responding to that, they started getting multiple calls about a fiery accident. And what had happened was an 18-wheeler apparently somehow didn't see that stalled vehicle, plowed into it. The 18-wheeler was sent off into a ditch, burst into flames. The driver was able to crawl out and did survive that. But unfortunately, the three people and the dog, three people including a child, are dead. So investigators are working now on that. As that investigation continues, and as soon as we find out some more details on that, we'll pass it along.
16: We also have Dr. Fauci is going to testify tomorrow before Congress. I think Senator Rand Paul is going to be raking him over the coals. Yeah. They subpoenaed his diary. I don't know why a public figure would keep a diary, but he did, and it's revealing what's in that diary.
3: He's revealing his love for newfound fame.
16: Loved being famous.
3: COVID brought him. Seriously. Let's see. They were talking about a senator that says of him fangirling over explaining Amazon's virtual assistant Alexa to Barbara Streisand. She wanted to know if it was okay to get the mRNA vaccine. I told her yes, Fauci wrote of the great call. And then, let's see. Let me scroll down to
16: interesting.
3: Some of the other...
16: She had access to him.
3: I know it. One person said Tyra was sexy, but that I was even more sexy than she was. Okay, that's troubling.
16: Yeah.
3: Press still hot and heavy about me. Multiple stories per day, directly or indirectly, involving me. He then described the national and international fame. It's explosive and really unimaginable.
16: I've never seen media fawn over a mediocrity like this guy.
3: Isn't that incredible? Yeah. And the fact that he was loving it, so much so that he was writing it down in his diary as people were dropping dead left and right. Just one of the most disturbing things about the whole COVID fiasco that I've seen.
16: Yeah. Well, I've said this before, you know, Dr. Fauci, and I a lot of people think he's a hero. A lot of people think he's a villain.
3: Mm-hmm.
16: I would tell you that being the highest paid person in the federal government, higher paid than the president, he did not get there because he was good at his job. He did not get there because he was the best scientist. He did not get there because his conclusions were genius. He got there because he was a good politician. He knew what to say to the right people at the right time over his career. If you look objectively at his career and the mistakes and the wrong calls that he made, you might not think of him as the hero that you see him as now.
3: No, and the media would never touch that.
16: No, they wouldn't. They wouldn't touch any of that.
3: I love him. You have to trust the science,
16: guys. But don't ever come to me and tell me that somebody in government is there because they're great at their job. Mm-hmm. That's not how it works. Ask anybody who's been in the military. Do you think the cream always rises to the top? You say that to somebody who's been in the military a long time, they'll laugh in your face.
17: It does not.
16: Yes. Thank you.
11: Hey, that Monty. Is all. And
16: yeah.
11: Thank
16: okay.
11: you for your service.
16: Okay. Hey, thank you for that.
11: What was your rank served. Again? I'm just kidding.
16: Yeah. Yeah. So
17: not that.
16: So the fact that he, you know, people say, "Wow, he's got the highest position. He's this." It means nothing.
11: Nothing. Nothing. Okay, I'll stop. But okay. Anyway, so that's going to be exciting with Rand Paul grilling him. Yeah. Rand Paul has been chomping at the bit for this.
16: I know so. He has been.
11: Tune in to C-SPAN, y'all, and then we'll cover it also because the mainstream media won't.
16: Coming up at 8:17, the five things you need to know, traffic and weather. Now, here's Julie DeHarty.
3: We do have an accident for you, I-35 northbound at Wintergreen. They're in the two left lanes, and right now it's about a 5, maybe a 10-minute delay. Bush Turnpike westbound at Alma. The right lane is blocked, and that's just a couple of minutes. There is an accident on the eastbound side of I-20 at Matlock. It looks like they're taking up at least one right lane, maybe two. And traffic is slow as you pass by for just a couple minutes through there. And keep in mind the 80 frontage road is still closed from the overnight accident eastbound right before you get to 557, but there's no delay. Our next update within 10 minutes with WBAP's first traffic on the ones. I'm Julie DeHardy.
6: From the WBAP On-Time Experts 24-7 Weather Center, mostly sunny with a high of 100 to 102 today. Winds out of the southwest 8 to 10, low tonight 78 to 82. And our weather's going to remain in this, quote, I guess, comfort zone, 100 to 102 through at least midweek, maybe a little bit hotter Thursday and Friday. We're hoping for a minor wind shift out of the north sometime Saturday. Right now, we have 79 degrees in Fort Worth, 82 in Dallas. I'm meteorologist Brad Barton.

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4: Good morning. It's 8:19. I'm Ernie. That's Carla. That's Hal. We're very happy to have you with us. It's a Monday edition of the WBAP Morning News and time for 5 things you need to know.
5: A data center developer looking to pull millions of gallons of water daily from Cedar Creek Lake. That is one of 2 reservoirs that supply most of Fort Worth's water. Well, they're backing out of the Henderson County site proposal now. Governor Greg Abbott has ordered Texas data centers to be responsible stewards of the natural resources, power infrastructure, and communities.
4: Ilhan Omar's sister being linked to the Feeding Our Future fraud scandal. Her sister runs a business that received a $2 million earmark while Ilhan was a state representative, and she also founded a USAID-backed consulting group that had secured more than $20 million in funding for health initiatives. Wonder how she got that. Mm-hmm. Her company registered at the same address used by key figures charged in the scheme that has seen 70 convictions.
5: Wow. An illegal immigrant trucker is accused of stealing nearly $3 million of toxic powder. It happened in Greenfield, Indiana. At the end of June, police caught Deepak Kumar from India with a stolen load consisting of 10 pallets of toxic tungsten oxide powder. The chemical is used for armor-piercing rounds, ceramics, and lasers, among other things.
4: And proof that the world is coming to an end, one of America's biggest party schools, Arizona State, is offering students a new social media influencer degree.
5: Oh,
4: it's focused on content creation, teaching students how to build an online audience, grow their personal brand, and turn social media into a career.
5: Yeah, people are saying, I learned to do that when I was 14 in my bedroom.
4: Yeah.
5: And YouTube is free, but hey, whatever works. In West Virginia, man, this is such a cool story. There's an 11-year-old homeschooled student who's working toward a welding certification years before most top class. Taden Franklin is expected to complete his welding certification shortly, really. And if he earns that credential, he could become one of the youngest certified welders in the country. According to the American Welding Society, the U.S. is going to need more than 320,000 new welding professionals by 2029.
4: All right. Well,
5: so get to welding, y'all.
4: He's on a track. That's 5 things you need to know. 8:21, traffic and weather. Here's Julie DeHarty.
6: There's a wreck for you in Lancaster, DeSoto. It's going to be 35E northbound at Wintergreen. 2 left lanes are blocked. It's about a 15-minute ride as you try to get around it. Right lane's blocked on the Bush Turnpike westbound at Elma. That's only a couple-minute delay. We do have a problem in Arlington, 20 eastbound at Matlock. They're blocking the 2 right lanes, and it's about 5 to 7 minutes to get around it. Our next update within 10 minutes with WBAP's first traffic on the ones. I'm Julie DeHarty.
7: From the WBAP On-Time Experts 24-7 Weather Center, expect a high of around 100 to 102 this afternoon. Heat advisory in effect through 8 this evening. Fair and warm tonight, low 78 to 82. More of the same tomorrow, Wednesday, Thursday, and Friday. Right now it's 80 degrees in Fort Worth, 83 in Dallas. I'm meteorologist Brad Barton.
4: 8:22 now, WBAP. Carla is here. I'm Ernie, and that's Hal. And we also have Fox News Radio's Eben Brown. The U.S. has taken a pause on bombing of Iran over the weekend. It's another ceasefire, but Iran doesn't seem to want anything to do with talking to us anymore. Eben, where do things stand today?
8: Well, this is day 3 of not striking Iran after what was, I guess, about 2 weeks worth of striking Iran quite nightly. It seems as if the president wants to see if, after inflicting way more damage to their military and their infrastructure, if, in fact, they'd like to have a serious talk as opposed to the 8 weeks we spent of them just, you know, kind of stringing us along. Maybe the message has been given, maybe it hasn't, but we'll find out.
5: So what is the next move here? I mean, all the deal that was signed, everybody made such a big deal about the deal, which fell apart. Where does anything even stand right now with these people?
8: Well, that's a great question. You know, the Iranian or the Islamic Republic regime, I should say, their goal really is just to survive, right? You remember, like, I guess it was like a Far Side cartoon where everything was just blown up around the guy and the guy was completely bloodied and bruised and he says, "Miss me." I think it was Far Side. I can't remember. It's kind of the same thing here. Yeah. If they survive all of this and another president comes along that doesn't continue this or doesn't continue, you know, the same kind of pressure on them, then they win. What's putting the brakes on a lot of things is the midterms. The president is looking at the price of gas. And the president knows that if his party loses control of Congress, it means the second half of his new term will be kind of not as productive. And so I think he keeps an eye on the price of gas and then kind of makes some decisions on what to do going forward. But everything that we have over there is still there in terms of military assets. This could resume just with one phone call. And the Iranians need to understand that this is not a withdrawal in any kind of way. I wouldn't even call it a ceasefire. It's just a pause.
4: Do we have any type of internal reports of what's actually taking place and the effectiveness of all the military action so far?
8: We know that a significant portion of their military installations and supplies along the Strait of Hormuz and the Persian Gulf have been destroyed. There is even talk of the ability to strike their rail lines, which is how they've been getting trading weapons, if you will, with Russia and China. And very interestingly enough, the Ukrainians are taking credit for a strike on an Iranian freighter vessel in the Caspian Sea that may have been delivering rockets or missiles to Iran from Russia. And we know it's no secret, really, that Iran has been supplying Russia with Shahed drones for the past number of years that Russia has been using on Ukraine. So this might be a legitimate strike by the Ukrainians against really Russian interests, which has to do with their war. But you can see how the Venn diagram is sort of coming into focus here. And that is sort of the makings of how world wars kind of work, where, yes, you have these separate conflicts, but they end up interlocking somehow.
4: Yeah. This is Fox News Radio's Eben Brown with us on the Clarity Windows and Doors Newsline. Eben, thank you so much. We sure appreciate it.
8: You bet. Take care.
4: Coming up at 8:37, getting a new Air Force One is a tougher job than it needs to be. And we'll play What Year Was It?
5: Straight ahead, a missing fisherman here in North Texas has been found safe. You don't want to miss this story. Monty Cook has that and the rest of your 8:30 news.
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22: 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I'm Monty Cook from the WBAP 24-Hour Breaking News Center.
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20: On the ones.
6: One right lane block now on I-35 northbound at Wintergreen, and it's just a few minute delays to try to get around this accident. Our bigger backup's going to be in Arlington, 20 eastbound at Matlock. We've got two right lanes blocked, and you're backed up right now from Bowen, so that's going to take you about 10 to 15 minutes. Do watch for an accident in Fort Worth on 183 eastbound at 360. They're on the right shoulder now, so just slow as you pass by. Our next update within 10 minutes with WBAP's first traffic on the ones. I'm Julie.
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23: If I were to ask you what makes for a good night's sleep, you'd probably say a dark, quiet room, not too many things on your mind. But every night when you go to get some Z's, how often do you really think about the temperature in your bedroom? Temperature may be one of the most underappreciated factors in sleep. That's according to the Senior Vice President of Research and Scientific Affairs at the National Sleep Foundation. We often hear about lights and screens and stress, but even modest changes in temperature and airflow can influence both how quickly you fall asleep and how deeply you stay asleep. Most experts will recommend a room temperature of 60 to 67 degrees Fahrenheit. You might also experiment with your sheets and what you actually wear to bed. Play around a bit and see what improves your sleep. You might be delightfully surprised. I'm Dr. Sanjay Gupta, helping you live a better life.
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7: From the WBAP On-Time Experts 24-7 Weather Center, a heat advisory through 8 this evening, mostly sunny and hot with a high of 102 this afternoon. Southwest winds 8 to 10 miles an hour. At least there's a breeze. Fair and warm overnight, low 78 to 82. Tomorrow 102, Wednesday 102. And then we're looking at a slight warming trend, 103 to 104 Thursday and Friday, and hoping for a little cold front coming down here from the Red River Valley sometime Saturday. A little one, remember. 80 degrees right now in Fort Worth, 83 in Dallas. I'm meteorologist Brad Barton.
4: News brought to you by Trajan Wealth. President Trump weighing the next steps against Iran after pausing strikes against the country. Fox's Trey Yingst with the latest.
25: For the past three nights, the United States has halted strikes against Iran. Axios reports that the top U.S. military commander in the Middle East, Admiral Brad Cooper, recommended stopping the bombing campaign around the Strait of Hormuz because it has reached the limit of its effectiveness, according to two sources familiar with knowledge of his position. Now, the White House is making clear that the military option remains on the table, but officials are giving diplomacy and intense economic pressure time to work. The U.S. naval blockade remains in effect, costing the regime hundreds of millions of dollars per day. Despite the pause in military action, countries across the region remain on high alert.
4: The war continues to drive up global energy prices. The average price in the U.S. now $4.11 per gallon, according to AAA. A happy ending after a man went missing on a North Texas lake.
22: Clayton Neville with the story.
0: A boater was pulled to safety over the weekend after spending over 3 hours in Lake Tewakene when his boat hit a stump during a fishing tournament there. Texas game wardens credited the man's survival to wearing both a life jacket and an emergency engine cutoff switch. Game wardens saw the man using binoculars during a multi-agency search that involved local police, fire departments, and drone teams. The man expected to be okay. Clayton Neville, WBAP News.
22: After 8 months in space, they're home. Fox's Roger Stern reporting.
1: NASA watched as a Russian-American space crew landed safely in the Central Asian country of Kazakhstan.
3: Touchdown. After 241 days in space, landing. Chris Williams, Sergei Mikhaev, and Sergei Kitsvirchkov have returned to their home planet.
1: U.S. astronaut Chris Williams and the two Russian cosmonauts returned from the International Space Station, their Soyuz space capsule landing by parachute. From there, it was on to the Johnson Space Center in Houston for Williams and on to Star City outside Moscow for the two cosmonauts. Another mission set for September. Roger Stern, Fox News.
22: 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Chinese chipmaker CXMT became the most valuable company in the mainland after soaring more than 500% in its market debut this morning. CXMT is the world's fourth largest maker of DRAM memory chips with around an 8% market share. Taking a look at the opening numbers on Wall Street, the Dow Jones Industrial Average is up this morning 558 points. NASDAQ has gained 193 and the S&P 500 up 52 points. Keep connected DFW for the latest on the situation in the Middle East on your home for WBAP's morning news. 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
8: Rangers struck out 8 times by relievers in a 6-4 loss to the Mariners. Skip Schumacher tipping a cap to the opposing bullpen.
24: Other than Duran just maybe swung outside the zone a little bit at times, but they also made some good pitches. So it was probably a combination, and some high leverage guys are tough to hit because they have swing and miss stuff.
8: A 1:35 first pitch for the series finale today. NFL teams continue to report for training camps. The Cardinals have a reworked contract with quarterback Jacoby Brissett. He's now due to make $15.5 million guaranteed. Jackson Coivin wins the 3M Open by 3 strokes over world number 1 Scottie Scheffler. First victory on the PGA Tour for Coivin, a rookie making just his 3rd start. I'm Ryan Baldwin on WBAP from 96.7, 1310 The Ticket.
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4: Good morning, it's 8:36. So over the weekend, Tony Romo gets picked up for a what's called operating under the influence, or operating while intoxicated.
6: OWI. An owie.
4: Yeah, he got an owie, and
26: but it's not a.
4: The mug
26: is it
4: shot,
26: a crime?
4: It's a civil.
26: It's a civil. Like that's just a fine, a small
4: ticket, right?
26: Fine.
4: Yeah, it's a traffic
26: fine,
4: ticket.
26: Yeah.
4: For the most part, but they took a mugshot, which seems strange to me. He smirked in the mugshot, and of course now everybody's going insane over that. Like, that, I'll be honest with you. I saw the picture. I said, "That's how he does." That's what he looks like.
26: You really think so?
4: Yeah, he smirks throughout everything. Every time you see him smile, he's got a smirk on, or seems like a smirk on his face.
26: But he looks drunk.
6: A little bit with the hair, kind of.
26: Yeah, I mean, he just looks like he's. Mm-hmm.
6: A little bit. Yeah.
4: Does alcohol do something to your hair that I'm not aware of?
26: Well, mine's gone.
4: It somehow becomes disheveled.
6: Oh, by the way, great video. You'll have to go to our Facebook page, WBAP.com. Uh-huh. Speaking of drinking and Hal, you'll have to go check it out.
26: Uh-oh. Hal, I made a little
27: he
26: post.
27: He got drunk.
26: No, I was not. We were having a good time. I put on Ann's pickleball helmet.
6: You got to see it.
22: And Ann's pickleball underwear.
27: I think alcohol definitely does something with your hair. Have you seen Nick Nolte's mugshot?
26: It's the best.
27: Oh, sure. We will never get a mugshot like that again because everybody's just smiling. Yeah. Oh, Lord, yeah.
26: Yeah.
4: All right. So. Well, anyway, he's back to work. He's going to just deal with it as he has to deal with it. He has to go back to court in September. Yeah. I do, too.
26: I mean, I wonder if it's going to affect his job.
6: Probably.
10: Probably not. I doubt it. I mean,
26: and Fox, you don't think
10: happens,
26: so?
10: You know, well, my goodness, how many football players are arrested for domestic violence? You had the Rashee Rice thing here. Yeah. He plowed into a bunch of people and walked off, and everything seemed fine there.
4: Yeah, if you're unless you're looking to eliminate the salary,
26: but
4: they can make the excuse, hey, you violated your contract.
26: But the problem is this way of thinking is that he was drunk and driving.
4: Mm-hmm. Yeah,
26: nothing happened. No big deal.
10: Yep.
26: What if? Then it's a big deal.
10: No doubt.
26: What if he hit somebody, killed him?
10: No doubt. Different
26: now
10: story.
26: Then we would be saying a different thing.
10: Yeah. Well, he'd be in jail still, but you know, multiple criminal charges.
4: It would have been criminal in nature instead of civil.
26: Mm-hmm. Yeah.
4: All right, why don't we go ahead and play What Year Was It? Brought to you by Advanced Hair Restoration.
10: Okie doke, we've got two tickets to send you to the Guess Who at Dickies Arena August 9th with Don Felder. The Guess Who.
26: I'm guessing.
10: Yeah.
26: Okay.
10: Yeah, that's the one.
26: The Guess Who with Don Felder.
11: Who's now, on first?
26: Is that two different concerts, or is that...
10: The same concert August 9th at Dickies.
27: Yes.
26: Is Don Felder playing with the Guess Who?
27: I believe so.
10: How about that?
4: I'm not a Guess Who aficionado. Yeah. I don't know a lot about them, but they're big enough to be playing Dickies?
27: I think so.
4: I would have thought they would have been more Billy Bob's level.
10: Mm.
27: I could see them playing at Billy Bob's, too.
4: Yeah. I mean, I'm just talking about, that's a big crowd that you can fit in there.
27: Yeah, true.
26: Yeah.
4: Okay.
10: All right. If you want to go, here's the number. We will take caller 5 right now to 800-288-9227. Listen to the clues and then tell us, what year was it?
12: It was July, and on TV, this show...
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15: I watched him at very close range.
12: At the Democratic National Convention, George McGovern names his running mate.
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12: Shortly after Tom Eagleton got the bid, in Milwaukee, Wisconsin, comedian George Carlin gets arrested.
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17: Lean on Me.
12: Bill Withers with Lean on Me. What year was it? 1972, 1973, or 1974?
4: All right, quick clue. 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
4: All right, we have Myrna in Dallas is going to be the contestant today. 1972, 73, and 74 are the choices. Myrna, Hal is going to guide you through this dark period.
26: Yes, Myrna. Hello, Myrna.
29: Hello, Hal. How are you?
26: I'm doing good. Are you ready to play this game?
29: Yes, I am.
26: All right, here we go. George McGovern picked Thomas Eagleton. Wow, that's a combo, wasn't it?
4: That was a big winner.
26: Woo, what a combo that was. George Carlin comes up with the 7 dirty words you can't say on radio and TV. That's past, hadn't it? Lean on Me, what a great song. Who was the other group that did Lean on Me?
4: About 3 years later. Yeah, for the movie. I can't remember.
26: Who was it? Anyway, you know what, Myrna? I'm going to say 1974, and I'm going to tell you I'm guessing. But I'm saying 1974.
10: 74. Hal's 1-for-1 this morning so far, Myrna. So, are you going to go with Hal at 74? Or are you going to go on your own?
29: I'm going to go with Hal.
26: Okay, Myrna.
10: That's 2-1 morning, Hal J.
26: I know. Good luck. Good luck.
12: David Frost says farewell. McGovern picks Eagleton. Carlin says the dirty words. And Lean on Me is number 1. The year?
26: Mm-hmm.
12: 1972.
26: Oh, shoot, Myrna. Brad had it.
10: Doggone.
26: Yeah. I'm so sorry, Myrna.
10: Well...
26: So sorry. We'll keep on trying.
10: Yes, Myrna. All right. And you know what? We're going to do it again tomorrow morning at 5:37. How about that?
4: You know, I think the first mistake Myrna made. I'm not sure.
26: Yeah. Be careful.
7: What do you think it was, Ernie?
4: She went with Hal.
7: Yeah.
4: That's Rossi earlier, y'all.
26: Yes, by the way, I did.
27: By the way, Ernie, I just heard from our boss.
4: Yeah.
27: It was Club Nouveau.
4: Club Nouveau. Okay, that's right. Yeah, boy, they came and went, didn't they?
26: Club Nouveau. Oh, that did lead on me.
4: Yeah, that's right.
26: Mm-hmm. Club Nouveau.
4: I would like to point something out, Hal, that we ran this clip in the 5 o'clock hour a few days ago.
26: Yeah. Mm-hmm.
4: And you got it wrong then, too.
7: Yeah.
4: Didn't we really? He's consistent.
10: Come on.
4: Picking 1974 then as well.
26: We've already played that one?
4: We played that one in the 5 o'clock hour.
26: And I got it wrong again?
9: Hey, stick to your guns, Hal.
26: Hey, darn right. I like being wrong.
4: He was determined he was going to get it right. It's right this time.
26: Man, I thought I had it.
4: All right. We'll check in with Matt Locke coming up at 8:47 for the midday show. Traffic and weather now. Here's Julie DeHarty.
6: We do still have a wreck in Arlington on I-20. That's eastbound at Matlock. They have two right lanes blocked, and it's a good 10-minute ride to get around it. I'm seeing some delays as you're coming off of 287 northbound from Kennendale Sublet. Merging on to I-20 over to Bowman Springs is probably going to take you at least 10 minutes. Our next update within 10 minutes with WBAP's first traffic on the ones. I'm Julie DeHarty.
28: From the WBAP on-time experts 24/7 weather center, mostly sunny and hot with a high of 102 this afternoon, thereabouts, 99 yesterday. Southwest winds 8-10, fair and mild, low 78 to 82 overnight, sunny and hot with a high of 102 tomorrow, probably 102 again on Wednesday. That's kind of how it works out. Thursday and Friday, a little bit hotter, and then a north breeze, we hope, at least for part of the day Saturday. Right now it's 80 degrees in Fort Worth, 83 in Dallas. I'm meteorologist Brad Barton.
11: Tony Romo, of course, this is the former quarterback for the Dallas Cowboys, has been arrested here in Milwaukee for an OWI, his first offense here.
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17: I don't know about you, but my social media feeds are flooded with lotions and potions and gadgets, all promising to unlock different components of longevity. But if you log off, take a step back from all the hype, you'll find that the actual keys to a longer, healthier life are hiding in plain sight. There are four of them. Number one, nutrition. The Mediterranean diet really is the gold standard. Number two, exercise. You should be getting 150 minutes of moderate intensity exercise or 75 minutes of vigorous intensity exercise every week, plus strength training and stretching. Number three, sleep. Sleep is when your body and your brain repair themselves. You should be getting 7 to 9 hours a night. And finally, number four often gets

0: better life with Dr. Sanjay Gupta.
1: 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But every night when you go to get some Z's, how often do you really think about the temperature in your bedroom? Temperature may be one of the most underappreciated factors in sleep. That's according to the Senior Vice President of Research and Scientific Affairs at the National Sleep Foundation. We often hear about lights and screens and stress, but even modest changes in temperature and airflow can influence both how quickly you fall asleep and how deeply you stay asleep. Most experts will recommend a room temperature of 60 to 67 degrees Fahrenheit. You might also experiment with your sheets and what you actually wear to bed. Play around a bit and see what improves your sleep. You might be delightfully surprised. I'm Dr. Sanjay Gupta, helping you live a better life.
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10: Matt Luck coming up at...
11: Matt Luck!
10: Okay, Grandpa, that's enough. Coming up at 9.04, and what's coming up on the big Monday show, Matt?
12: Well, we got a lot of Texas news. ISIS deporting Dallas Muslim leader connected to Hamas.
10: How about that? Bye-bye.
12: See you later, right?
10: Yeah.
12: I mean, why is that a big deal? But it is, and CARE is suing Governor Greg Abbott over it.
10: They are a terrorist organization, are they not?
12: Yes.
10: Okay. All right, fantastic. Just wanted to make sure I'm keeping up.
12: Hey, economy and jobs in Texas are on the upswing here. Mm-hmm. Everybody wants to be here.
10: That's right.
13: To look around and drive around and see things that are happening, I think it's happening too fast. We're getting more people in here, and it's overloading.
12: Well, the crazy thing is, I watched a documentary last night on YouTube about Fort Worth.
13: Uh-huh.
12: And just in the last 7 years, the population has almost doubled.
13: Yeah, yeah.
12: Fort Worth alone. Yeah. So imagine Dallas, mm-hmm. all the surrounding mm-hmm. suburbs, all of that stuff. So the traffic is crazy.
10: It's insane everywhere.
12: It's wild.
13: Yeah.
12: But we're leading the way, which is fantastic. And then we've got the cartel and Muslims ride sharing. They're stealing ride shares
10: at the airport. Yes, I saw that. That's an exclusive from the Dallas Express.
12: Yes.
10: They've got some great audio, and it's a shame what's happening out there. You've got hardworking Uber drivers who are trying to make a living or trying to do a side hustle, and their calls are literally getting they're getting intercepted, mm-hmm. right? They've set up this whole scam to jump in and take that, and they're sitting there waiting, and it's awful. Hopefully it gets addressed.
12: It's a breaking news. Carlos Tercio over at the Dallas Express. We're going to talk to him about
10: wonderful.
12: All of that, and they got multiple devices, and they're geofencing mm-hmm. and taking all of the rides from actual people who are trying make a side hustle.
10: And they got confronted and chased the guy out of there, cursing at him and all kinds of stuff, with their prayer rugs down in the parking lot. It's just
12: crazy story.
10: What's going on.
12: Crazy
10: it is.
12: Crazy and DFW.
10: Great work. Yeah. All right, Matt, coming up at 9.04 here on WBAP.
14: Traffic and weather now with Julie DeHardy.
15: The I-20 eastbound Matlock just cruised away, so everything's open. Still a couple minute delay, and then it'll be gone. 20 westbound Houston School, this accident in the

0: Center Lane, already backing you up for 5 minutes, and headed to downtown Dallas, north on 45, just after I-30. There is a wreck in the right lane. Traffic's back to about Lamar, so that's going to take you about 10 minutes. Our next update within 10 minutes with WBAP's First Traffic on the Ones. I'm Julie Hardy.
1: From the WBAP On-Time Experts 24-7 Weather Center, another heat advisory today. Expect these pretty much throughout the end of the work week. High today 102, lows tonight 78 to 82, but there's at least a little bit of a breeze out of the southwest, 8 to 10 miles per hour. Tomorrow, more of the same. Same thing Wednesday and Thursday, even into Friday, but we are hoping for a minor cold front, maybe a wind shift front, coming through from the north sometime Saturday. Right now, we have 80 degrees in Fort Worth, 83 in Dallas. I'm meteorologist Brad Barton.
2: 8:53, that brings us to Hal's Got Gas, the grammatically incorrect yet infinitely informational moment when he tells you about gas.
3: Isn't it amazing?
2: It is amazing.
3: How much info comes out of this little bitty break?
0: It is.
3: Like the price of gasoline in Dallas, Dallas County. Surrounding areas range anywhere from $3.52 to $3.64. Now that driving in this morning, I saw $3.75 and $3.69. At the QTs on I-30.
0: It's insane. I was at 359 right around the corner from the house.
3: Right?
0: Yeah.
2: 385 near Stately Brown Manor in West Plano.
3: So these prices, their Gas Buddy app prices, which are phoned in, are logged in by people paying for gas.
2: Wait a minute. Are you saying that people at Gas Buddy just phone it in?
3: They phone it in.
2: Nobody works hard?
3: I don't think so.
2: Oh, my.
3: Fort Worth, 333 to 363, a 36. A 30-cent spread. By the way, just real quickly, let me just do a real quick check on diesel. 475 to 549.
2: Man, that's high.
0: Diesel.
2: Good Lord.
3: Isn't it unbelievable?
2: Yeah.
0: I want to give a diesel truck driver just a big hug. I'm so sorry that they're having to go through.
3: You know what?
2: You can find
3: I tell you what, a diesel truck driver would take that in a heartbeat.
0: Well, I'm just saying it's awful. You know what I'm saying? But you can't put regular gas in it. I don't think that'd be very good.
3: Wait a minute. Let's go back here.
0: Okay, I'm just saying, if they wanted to cut the price, it's not like they have an option.
3: No, they can't. You can't. Yeah. You have to. Yeah, you can't. I don't think the little nozzle will fit.
0: Oh, okay. That's helpful.
3: Yeah. It won't fit. The nozzles won't fit, will they?
2: No, they're made differently.
3: Yeah, they're made.
0: They're made for women. That's good.
2: They have a nozzle problem.
3: You always want your nozzle to fit.
2: Yeah, absolutely.
3: This is what my grandmother told me on her deathbed. Hal, make sure your nozzle fits. And I heard her, and she was gone.
0: Oh, that poor woman.
3: Yeah.
2: It was strange when your grandmother died. There was a weird sound.
3: It was rough on all of us.
0: Golly, oh.
3: That's it.
2: That was exactly what happened.
3: That's it.
0: Yeah. Heavens. Okay, back to gas prices. Okay. Here we go.
3: Oh, that's it. If you want to see West Texas Intermediate, 83.91.
0: Oh.
3: Brent Crude, 90.39.
0: Good heavens.
3: Yeah, and those are both down.
2: Okay.
0: Doesn't sound very down, Hal J., but okay, we'll take your word for it.
3: There you go, folks.
2: Ooh. All right, that's Hal's Got Gas. Now, I guess the big question a lot of us have, because the team charter for the Cowboys flying to Oxnard today. Tomorrow is going to be the opening press conference at 11 o'clock, and then training camp, first open practice, begins at 11:45 on Wednesday.
0: Wednesday's the day.
2: Yeah.
0: Okay.
2: So they're going to actually get out there and start running, walking some particular type of plays and such.
3: Yeah, that's happened to me.
0: Oh my God. I'm so sorry. What if you just heard a noise? I'm fine.
4: Carla's breaking things again.
0: My microphone has just completely fallen apart. Please continue. You were saying?
3: Yeah.
2: I'm so taken aback by the whole disaster that's taken back over there.
0: Parts
2: my God, man.
0: And everything. It's
3: happened to me twice.
0: Talk amongst yourselves. Mm-hmm. Just nothing but the best. Okay, go ahead.
2: All right. Carla grabbing her mic and...
4: The nut came off. That's what happened.
2: Okay. Well, anyway, the studio's falling apart, so we're going to go ahead and wrap it up for the day then.
3: Have a great day.
2: Hey, if you're thinking about selling your home this summer, there's no better time than right now. 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
6: 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But if you log off, take a step back from all the hype, you'll find that the actual keys to a longer, healthier life are hiding in plain sight. There are four of them. Number one, nutrition. The Mediterranean diet really is the gold standard. Number two, exercise. You should be getting 150 minutes of moderate intensity exercise or 75 minutes of vigorous intensity exercise every week, plus strength training and stretching. Number three, sleep. Sleep is when your body and your brain repair themselves. You should be getting 7 to 9 hours a night. And finally, number four often gets forgotten, socialization. It's not a bonus. It's a necessity for a healthy life, finding a sense of community, purpose, and belonging. I'm Dr. Sanjay Gupta, helping you live a better life.
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18: 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I'm Monty Cook from the WBAP 24-hour Breaking News Center.
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17: On the ones.
0: Seeing some delays on I-20, the westbound side, as you pass Bonnie View, and you try to make it over toward 342. That's going to take you probably about 5 minutes. And then there's an accident reported just up ahead at Houston School Road, and that's going to back you up for a good 5 minutes. Northbound 45 after I-30, they've cleared this accident out of the way, but left you a couple minute backup. With WBAP, first traffic and weather on the ones, I'm Juwiti Hardy.
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18: your WBAP forecast from Chief Meteorologist Brad Barton in the on-time experts 24-7 Weather Center.
1: Texas remains in the grip of a strong high-pressure heat dome here through at least the end of this work week. That means heat advisory probably every day until a minor cold front can drift into North Texas maybe this weekend. But for now, at least the air is relatively dry and we will have a light breeze, of course, out of the south. Today, mostly sunny and hot, with a high near 102 this afternoon, light southwesterly winds 8 to 10 miles an hour, fair and warm, low 78 to 82 overnight. Tomorrow, sunny and hot, works out to 102 tomorrow, 102 again on Wednesday, with south winds 5 to 10 miles an hour. Thursday, sunny, hot, a little more humid with a high of 103, and we could be 104 Friday afternoon. I'm meteorologist Brad Barton.
18: Right now, it's 83 degrees in both Dallas and Fort Worth. A man, woman, child, and a dog were killed in an overnight crash in Kaufman County. Officials say a car was stalled in the eastbound right lane of US 80 between Terrell and Forney. An 18-wheeler crashed into the car, went off the road, flipped over, and caught fire. The driver of the semi was not injured. Dallas police warning residents of a new phone scam that's making the rounds in the area. WFAA's Natalie Haddad with details.
10: Scammers are impersonating Dallas police lieutenants, claiming you missed a court date and that there's a warrant out for your arrest. Police say the callers tell victims they need to come to a police facility to verify paperwork. And in some cases, the scammers already know their name and address. Dallas police stress they will never call you demanding immediate action, money, personal information. So if you receive a call like this, hang up and report it to Dallas Police.
18: Selling your stuff on social media has become such a big deal that Meta wants in. Fox's Eben Brown reporting.
20: Mark Zuckerberg's Meta announces yet another service it hopes will allow users to sell more of their stuff. It's called simply Seller and syncs directly with existing Facebook Marketplace accounts, but it's designed to make casual selling of one's personal items a bit easier and a bit easier to promote, just like in other apps such as Poshmark or Etsy. Seller will also be powered by Meta's AI, which can help with product descriptions and pricing, with the aim of getting products listed for sale much more quickly. Meta Seller apps are already available for both iOS and Android. Eben Brown, Fox News.
18: Your money news brought to you by NetWorthRadio.com. Reuters reporting that NVIDIA is in talks to provide roughly $250 billion in financing guarantees for OpenAI as part of a massive data center project that, according to the Wall Street Journal, financing would help the ChatGPT maker lease 10 gigawatt project being developed in Ohio. It would be the first step for OpenAI to control its own infrastructure as opposed to leasing those services. On Wall Street, the Dow was up 495 points, NASDAQ up 68, and the S&P 500 has gained a little more than 28 points. Keep connected to DFW for the latest on the situation in the Middle East on your home for WBAP's morning news. 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I'm Monty Cook. 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The prize includes round-trip airfare for two, a two-night hotel stay, a guided tour, and film festival tickets to hang out with the stars. WBAP salutes Addison. 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

0: Well, we've got stories from all over the Metroplex. Muslim leaders, the importance of primaries, economy and jobs. We're leading the way here in Texas. You're locked in with me, Matt Locke, on News Talk 820 and 93.3 FM, WBAP, the Monday edition of the program. Hope you had a great weekend. I did. And we're in for a fun-filled week of everything. I mean, there was just a lot of stories over the weekend. We're going to talk about Tony Romo and his OWI. It shocks me, by the way, that these guys with money don't even just get ride, you know, just pay for a ride. But anyway, we're going to talk about that. We're going to talk about ICE. You know, for those of you in Flint, Immigration and Customs Enforcement, well, they're deporting a Dallas Muslim leader. Now, you may say, well, Matt, you know, that's kind of crazy. We see all the Muslims here in Texas. We talk about it out of Collin County, Plano, McKinney, all of that stuff. But, yeah, this guy is up to no good and connected to terrorism. Take a listen to this.
1: There has been a big fight here in Texas between Governor Greg Abbott and the Muslim community after he designated the largest Muslim advocacy group as a foreign terrorist organization. So in North Texas, a Muslim community leader, Marwan Maruf here, is soon going to be deported. He's been in ICE custody since September, and then just last week, an immigration judge issued him a final order of removal. Now, according to DHS, Maruf is from Jordan and overstayed his visa. They shared, quote, Maruf was denied a lawful permanent resident visa due to his involvement with a foundation that provided material support for Hamas, a designated foreign terrorist organization.
0: Now, I want to stop there for a second. I'm going to keep playing this, but he was denied a visa because he's playing footsie with terrorists, right? I mean, this should be a no-brainer. You can't be involved with the terrorist group Hamas and get a visa here to America. I mean, it sounds pretty simple, but not to CARE. Take a listen.
1: The Council of American Islamic Relations, known as CARE, has been fighting for Maruf's release, describing him as a pillar of the community. Well, Texas Governor Greg Abbott responded to this on X. He said, quote, this is another example of CARE Texas's support for Hamas and terror. Abbott designated the Muslim Brotherhood and CARE as foreign terrorist organizations earlier this month. He said, quote, the Muslim Brotherhood and CARE have long made their goals clear, to forcibly impose Sharia law and establish Islam's mastership of the world. The actions taken by the Muslim Brotherhood and CARE to support terrorism across the globe and subvert our laws through violence, intimidation, and harassment are unacceptable. CARE Texas fired back with a lawsuit against Abbott, and community leaders together held a press conference urging him to retract his proclamation, calling it defamatory and dangerous.
0: Oh, yeah. Sorry, got to turn my mic on here. Oh, yeah. Defamatory and dangerous. A pillar of the community. I mean, do any of these words mean the same thing any more to you than they do to me? This guy is actively sending money to a terrorist organization. Backed by CARE, who has now filed a lawsuit against Texas for this guy who is a horrible human being. I'm sorry. And as we watch Northeast Texas here, especially in the Metroplex, as we're watching Sharia, as we're watching Islam, as we're seeing more and more and more and more stories like this, I scratch my head. You are not a pillar of the community if you are actively working with a terrorist organization. I don't know if I can say that enough. I mean, this should be a one-way ticket, right? This should be a no-brainer. This would absolutely be, you do not pass go, you do not get $200, you go directly to jail, get the heck out of the country, we know who you are, we're not giving you a visa because you're connected to terrorists. Have we went crazy? I mean, has this country lost its ever-loving mind to have this conversation with you today on Monday? Of, you know, and it's been going on since September. You know, it's almost August. July 27th today. We have 4 days left in the month of July. This has been going on for almost a year. This is what drives me crazy about what we're watching happening in America today. We've got all of these offshoots. I mean, I'm going to talk about the Democrat Socialist of America in hour two, but you've got Islam, you've got Sharia law, you've got CARE, you've got all of these groups that hate you and not. I mean, let's just call it what it is. They hate you. They hate me. They don't like the way that Christianity is. They want to take over the world. I mean, let's just throw it out there. It's true. I've read the Quran. I have this conversation all of the time. I'm a big religious buff. I'm currently still in that rabbit hole over the Ethiopian Bible, by the way, that's got like 88 different books and in writings of what took place and all of that stuff. And I love history. I love religion. Islam is not a peaceful religion. Okay? It's not. Anybody with a brain can go and read their scripture, understand what's going on. They're here in Texas. And when we run into stories like this, everybody's like, oh, we need to sue somebody to stay here. No, get out of here. And don't let the door hit you where the good Lord splits you. Okay? Get out of my country. You don't want to assimilate. You don't want to be an American. You want to come here and take over my city, my country? No, thank you. And all the while, you're shoving money that is money that's made here in America, you're shoving it overseas to a terrorist organization that, by the way, had the big attack on October 7th in Israel and all that stuff, right? In a genocide and all the stuff that, you know, they talk about Palestinians and all that. So we're looking at that. And to me, this should be very simplistic. You got to go. See you later. He ought to be in jail or somewhere in a gulag somewhere. I don't care where, but you're actively supporting terrorists. Here we are. I don't know how I can say that any better than that. Hey, you want to be part of the program today? 800-288-9227 is the phone number. Coming up next, we're going to talk about the importance of primaries in Texas. We've got an open primary right now. We need a closed primary. I found this social media post on X that I want to talk about a little bit. And I want to go through this because I think it makes a lot of sense. And Tony Romo getting an OWI in Wisconsin, of all places. We're going to get to those two stories in the next segment. Don't go anywhere. My name's Matt Locke. Just getting started on this Monday. 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
10: There are lots of things you can measure to get an idea of how healthy you are at any given moment. Temperature, heart rate, blood pressure, just to name a few. But how about how healthy you will be and how long you're likely to live? According to a new study out of the University at Buffalo, two simple strength tests are pretty accurate at predicting longevity in older women. One is hand grip strength, and the other is how quickly people can stand up from a seated position without using their arms. By the way, I remember interviewing former President Jimmy Carter when he was quite old and being really impressed how he just popped out of the chair without using his arms. Not a lot of older people can actually do that. But I think the message here is that maintaining strength as you age is going to help you perform everyday activities, but also help you avoid injury and stay independent. I'm Dr. Sanjay Gupta, helping you live a better life.
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0: We've got road work today as you're coming off of 183 eastbound, getting onto southbound I-35 and over toward Inwood in the right lane. 183 is backed up to about Regal Row, so that's going to take you about 10 minutes. There's also road work approaching Inwood on the northbound side of I-35, so slow traffic out of downtown Dallas for a good 15-minute ride. And then we have some heavy traffic if you're trying to travel I-20 westbound at the 2820 Western split. There was a stalled vehicle in the right lane, so give yourself a couple extra minutes. With WVAP First Traffic, I'm Julie DeHardy.
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0: 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You're going to get the news, traffic, and weather on the ones, plus a bunch of other stuff, microphones breaking, you know, just fun things in the morning. 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Welcome back. I'm your host, Matt Locke. It's the Monday edition of the program, so glad you're along for the ride. Hey, you know, let's talk about a story. Tony Romo, former Dallas Cowboys quarterback, Tony. I'm not a fan, by the way. I don't like him and Tom Brady. I don't think are very good color guys on the NFL. I've listened to them both. They both drive me crazy. But Romo has had a good spot with CBS and Jim Nantz. They've been the number one group for a while there. I see them, it seems like, every Sunday. I'm at the Boomer Jacks in City View because I'm watching the Colts play. And, you know, he's in Wisconsin. He's up there for a golf deal. I think he was up there for, the guy's a great golfer, by the way. I think he plays at like a plus two handicap, which is fantastic. I love that. But he got an OWI. Got an operating while intoxicated. Now, number one, should he be fired? I know they put morality clauses in all of this stuff now, dating back to, I think, Marshawn Lynch back in the late 90s, early 2000s. I mean, they started putting these morality clauses in, and CBS just extended his contract, by the way, for lots and lots of moolah. So my question is, can we have an honest conversation here, okay? I like to partake in the sacrament. Okay. I enjoy a beer. I enjoy the local pub. I enjoy my friends, right? I'm a big fella, 6'5", about 270. So I can drink a little bit of adult beverage. Okay. But I know where the stop sign's at, right? You don't ever go flying through the stop sign. If you go flying through the stop sign, you pick up your phone and you Uber home, right? It's not that hard. An Uber for, hey, by the way, I have experience in this. The Uber from City View to my house is about $8, $8 to $10. Plus, I normally leave about a $10 tip because I didn't get an OWI. Okay? I like my job. I like my life. I don't want it turned upside down. Can we all ask the same question? Tiger Woods did this. I mean, now Tony Romo. You see these very well-to-do people getting pulled over for driving under the influence. I mean, you ain't got no spare dollars to get a car service? I mean, you don't even need an Uber. I mean, what's a car service run you in Wisconsin? Hey, in no dig at Wisconsin. I've been there, by the way. I used to travel to Wisconsin all the time for agriculture. Those boys and girls there, they know how to drink. They drink a lot. Like a Tuesday night looks like a Saturday here in DFW. I'm not kidding. They drink. I was up there one time for a big ag show, and I want to say it was outside of Madison, and it was like a Tuesday through a Friday, okay? And I get there on Tuesday. I've flown in. I get there. I get into my hotel. I check in. It's about 1:30 in the afternoon, maybe 2 o'clock. You know, I'm kind of moseying around. I'm like, I'm going to go get an early lunch, right? So I head over to this local pub because I like local, okay? I like to spend my money locally. And so I head over to this local pub about, I don't know, it's probably about 3:30 in the afternoon. It is packed on a Tuesday in Madison, Wisconsin. And you got guys on two or three pitchers already at 3:30. I mean, it's like a state pastime up there. So I'm not shocked that Romo ended up somewhere in Wisconsin drinking. Because you guys got some Spotted Cow up there that I love, by the way. New Galeris Brewing Company. I'll give you a little plug. But the Spotted Cow, the barnhouse ale, really good. Anytime I was in Wisconsin, I would contraband a couple cases back to the Indiana homestead if I was driving and not flying. But you guys up there in Wisconsin like to drink. I'm actually shocked the police didn't just get Tony's autograph and let him go. I think half of Wisconsin's probably driving under the influence, just so you know. But hey, how about get a driver? I mean, honestly, spend a few $100, get a driver. I mean, a driving service up in Wisconsin can't be that expensive. Will he lose his job? I have no idea. If he's got a morality clause, maybe. Maybe they don't want to pay him $180 million or whatever it was. I just do not know. Fun story, though. I wanted to cover it here before we got into this whole primary deal. But I want to talk about the primaries in Texas here for the next few minutes, okay? We have open primaries. So in the primaries is where you pick your person. Primaries are important. You go and you vote for whoever's running for governor, you know, whoever's running for a state, whoever's running federally, whatnot. That's when you go and you beat each other up, okay? You vote for the person you want to see. And when the primary's over, you all coalesce around whoever the candidate was that came out of that. In this situation, it's Governor Greg Abbott. I'm not an Abbott fan. I'll be the first to tell you. I don't think he's a horrible governor. I think we can do better. But Rob Schneider is kind of taken to X and is just completely demeaning Abbott. He's going after Dan Patrick, who is running for lieutenant governor. He's going after Ken Paxton. It's like, hey, you know, Rob, the time to do this was during the primary. We need now Governor Abbott to win. I mean, the alternative is a crazy wackadoodle Democrat socialist woman, Hinojosa, I think her name is. She's crazy. You can't vote for her. Even if you don't like Greg Abbott, even if you think he's funded by the Muslims, even if you think his background is horrible, unfortunately, we don't have a choice. I mean, you got to hold your nose, go pull the lever and be done. Now, in the primary, you can put all that stuff. He put the conquest of Texas up. I'm not going to read it to you. You can go over at Rob Schneider and read it yourself. I mean, I get where he's coming from. I get what he's saying. But there's a time and place to go after these folks. And the time and place isn't right now. We're stuck with who we have. Abbott won the primary and away we go. So you got to vote for who you vote for. You can be mad all you want, but please do not vote for a Democrat. All right. On the other side, hey, Texas is leading the way on economy and jobs, and it's not even close. Don't go anywhere. My name's Matt Locke, 800-288-9227. 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
1: A better life with Dr. Sanjay Gupta.
2: They say consistency is key, but sometimes you just got to switch it up. A new study out of Harvard School of Public Health found that varying your exercise routine could add years to your life. What exercise someone did didn't matter much. What did matter was that all the exercises together worked all the muscle groups in their body. Now, an added benefit to changing things up is it can help you push through the plateau effect. That's when your body gets so efficient at doing something that you actually stop getting better at it. And we know from previous research that specializing in any one sport at a young age can make someone actually more prone to injury. And as experts we talk to point out, even elite athletes switch up things with their workouts, making sure to target strength, cardio, flexibility, balance, and doing that every single week. I'm Dr. Sanjay Gupta, helping you live a better life.
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14: We do have road work to watch for as you're coming off of 183 and merging into traffic on I-35 toward Inwood. The right lane is blocked. 183 is backed up almost to Regal Row, so that's going to be about 5 minutes or so. And then coming northbound on I-35 from Wycliffe to Inwood, the right lane's taken away. Coming out of downtown Dallas, it's going to take an extra 5 minutes. And there's road work in the right lane eastbound I-30 at Dow Rock for just a couple extra minute delay. With WBAP First Traffic and Weather on the ones, I'm Julie DeHardy.
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13: Your WBAP forecast with Chief Meteorologist Brad Barton from the On-Time Experts 24-7 Weather Center.
17: Our high-pressure heat dome persists over Texas and the rest of the Southwest through at least Friday. If the core of this high-pressure ridge can drift back into Arizona as forecast later this week, we might get a light northerly wind for the first weekend of August. Today, mostly sunny and hot, with a high near 102 this afternoon. Heat advisory in effect through 8 this evening. Winds out of the southwest, not too humid, 8 to 10 miles an hour. Fair and warm overnight, low 78 to 82. We'll be sunny and hot, 102 tomorrow, maybe 102 to 103 Wednesday, 103 on Thursday, and we could top out near 104 Friday afternoon. I'm meteorologist Brad Barton.
13: Right now, 83 degrees in both Dallas and Fort Worth. Iran threatens Ukraine as two separate conflicts threaten to collide. Fox's Jonathan Savage reporting.
18: Iran's foreign minister says a Ukrainian attack on an Iranian commercial vessel cannot go unanswered. Abbas Araghchi was talking after an explosion in the Caspian Sea killed one sailor and injured another. Ukraine says it targeted a Russian warship and vessels used for transporting Iranian-linked military cargo. But Iran insists it has never intervened in the conflict between Russia and Ukraine. Kyiv also claims Russia has been carrying out surveillance of US military bases on behalf of Iran. Jonathan Savage, Fox News.
13: The debate over data centers playing out today in Austin. Here's Clayton Neville.
19: Texas Agriculture Commissioner Sid Miller will speak at the press pause on hyperscale data centers rally. It's at the Texas Capitol today in support of protecting Texas's water resources and electric grid from what he calls the unchecked expansion of data centers. Commissioner Miller's called on state leaders, including the governor, to take immediate action to ensure that Texas farmers and rural communities aren't forced to bear the costs of explosive data center growth. The rally is slated to be held before the Texas Senate Committee on Finance hearing on data centers. That's slated for later today. Clayton Neville, WBAP News.
13: Experts are warning Gen Z to wear sunscreen as young adults across the nation go without it this summer. Fox's Marianne Rafferty reporting.
20: As millions of Americans spend time outdoors this summer, dermatologists are bringing attention to a startling trend. Young people are ditching sunscreen, and at the same time, they're embracing tanning both indoors and out. Now, skin specialists are reminding their patients about the potential risks for cancer. The Centers for Disease Control and Prevention says ultraviolet radiation can be emitted by both natural sources like the sun and artificial ones too, like tanning beds. Also noting people should protect themselves from overexposure. And a reminder from dermatologists, although self-tanners are a good alternative to soaking up UV rays, sunscreen is still needed to protect the skin. I'm Marianne Rafferty, Fox News.
13: your money news brought to you by NetWorthRadio.com. AstraZeneca reported its second quarter earnings today that beat analyst expectations. Net profit climbed more than 2% to $2.51 billion. Revenue increased 5%. Shares of AstraZeneca up about 1% following that announcement. Checking the numbers on Wall Street, Dow Jones Industrial Average up 270 points. NASDAQ is down 109. The S&P 500 has fallen about 9 points. Keep connected, DFW, for the latest on the situation in the Middle East on your home for WBAP's Morning News. 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
0: That's right. Welcome to Texas. As the promo says, IRS migration data show higher income households fueling growth across the Metroplex, Dallas, Fort Worth, Houston, Austin, and San Antonio. Welcome back. News Talk 820, 93.3 FM, WBAP. I'm your host, Matt Locke, on this Monday. Texas. Why are billionaire CEOs, manufacturers keep choosing Texas? Well, take a listen.
24: Speaking of, you know, corporate relocations in particular, I think you mentioned, you know, jobs are being brought to the state. But aside from that, you know, these billionaires and millionaires that are coming to the state, they bring with them money that they're spending in the communities. Their children are going to school. They're only increasing the tax base here. So it can do nothing but good things. But thinking from a bigger perspective, I guess, as we're thinking about, you know, Texas as a trade center, as we have more and more of these corporate relocations happening, or maybe big manufacturing facilities coming here to Texas, everything is already happening here. So you see everything is just kind of interconnected. And the more that we have here in Texas, we already have the infrastructure in place for a lot of these supply chains. So it makes sense that people are coming here because it's very easy to just plug right into these supply chains, get connected, and the cost of business goes down. You're able to do more business because it's more efficient, and it really just becomes a revolving door where all industry is really working together. And it just continues to put Texas on the map globally. So we continue to open up our doors and welcome all industry here in Texas.
0: That's right. Welcome all industry in Texas. Way it should be, right? I mean, it's a good thing. The race to become America's next economic heavyweight already has a front runner. The latest Internal Revenue Service migration data shows that billions, that's with a B, billions of dollars in taxpayer wealth is flowing into the state of Texas. While census figures show the state's largest metropolitan areas continue to outpace much of the country in population growth, strengthening a decades-long shift in America's economic center of gravity. Now, here's the crazy thing. It's not just happening here. You know, DFW, obviously the Metroplex, Fort Worth, Dallas, all of the surrounding suburbs. You know, we're expanding. We're growing. I mean, we've got some of the fastest growing counties, all of that stuff. But you also have residents in Houston, Austin, San Antonio, also ranked among the nation's fastest growing metros. And that means multiple engines of economic growth. For those of you in Flint, more than one. So you're getting all of these big cities that are welcoming in more and more people. I know this for a fact. I mean, I've seen this happen in my own life. I moved here in 2017, obviously from Indiana. My daughter moved here a couple years ago from right around Seattle, Washington. And my son moved here a couple months ago from around the Fort Wayne, Indiana area. And both, I'll tell you, they both flourished. My daughter and son-in-law came down here. My son-in-law got hired right away. He's a commercial generator technician, does very well, very bright kid, and instantly comes down and goes, here's what I do, boom, scooped right up. Makes great money, takes care of my grandbabies and my daughter. Love that. My son comes down here. Took him about 4 or 5 weeks to find what he was looking for, but he found exactly what he was looking for. And now he's off and running. I mean, the opportunity here in the DFW area is amazing. And that's why, ladies and gentlemen, that's why these businesses are coming here. There's a larger labor pool. For those of you in Flint, more talent. You need talent in your business to be successful. You want people that do a good job, that are intelligent, hard workers. You're going to find that here in Texas. You're going to find a diversified industries and broader customer base than states anchored by just a single dominant city. There's more options. I mean, what the article is saying here is if you want to be successful, if you want a diverse and a large labor pool, the people in Texas are waiting. And that's good. I mean, that's good for you. We got Y'all Street over here. I see it every morning. They're working on that. They're trying to bring down, they're trying to get, you know, run Wall Street out of New York City, bring it down here to Dallas. I watched this amazing. So I like information. Okay. I like information. So I get lost. I'll go on to YouTube. Okay. And last night I was doing show prep, sitting there, and I just finished show prep up and I'm like, well, I'm going to browse through YouTube and I like to watch these documentaries. And right now, like I said, I'm doing a deep dive into the Ethiopian Bible. So I watched a few, YouTube, documentaries on the Book of Enoch. And then I came across this documentary about Fort Worth. Okay. And it was amazing. With the population boom, with the influx, and how Fort Worth and Dallas are really separate entities with separate ways they do business. You know, in Dallas, it's more commerce, it's more banking, that kind of stuff. In Fort Worth, it's more oil, cattle, more get your hands dirty. And it's kind of funny because when we moved down here, me and my wife, we came from Fort Wayne. We traded one fort for another fort, Fort Worth, but I knew that I wanted to be in Fort Worth. That's my speed. And there, it's amazing when you get down here. And look, I don't want anybody to get their feelings hurt here, okay? Dallas is just not my speed. It just isn't. It's okay. Doesn't fit my lifestyle. I wanted to be in Fort Worth. I know some people who want to be in Dallas because that fits their particular way they want to live. And there's nothing wrong with that. But I love the yes, ma'am. The no sirs, the politeness, the folks that are over in Fort Worth. It really is a different atmosphere. And I love that. And that's how I'm wired growing up on a dairy farm. That's where I wanted to be. And so I love this documentary. You can go find it on YouTube. It's about 18 minutes, but it gives you the difference of Fort Worth and Dallas and why they're so close and what happened and how they grew. And it talks about the old days of Fort Worth, where it was the outpost here in Texas and why it's here and the railroad and the cattle yards. And it was just absolutely amazing with information. But this is amazing. The IRS migration data analyzed by the Tax Foundation showed the Lone Star State gained more than $5 billion. In adjusted gross income from interstate movers, while California and New York recorded multi-billion dollar losses. What do you think that is? Why don't people want to go to New York? Why are they coming to Texas? It's the economy, stupid. All right, coming up next, we're going to end the first hour here. We've got shootings in Seattle and New York City, talking about those liberal enclaves. Don't go anywhere. My name's Matt Locke. 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
1: The bombs are still falling in Iran. Hear if there's any progress on the James Show at 2:05. Is the Dallas City Council trying to change the laws so they can demolish City Hall? 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And you have less than 100 days until the election. Hear the front runners for president in 2028 at 4:15. That's coming up today, 2 to 5. On the James Show with me, James Parker, on your Texas voice for common sense. 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
3: Should you still work out when you're injured, or should you take it easy? 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That can lead to stiffness, muscle loss, even reduced coordination. Certified strength and conditioning coach Dana Santis told us, recovery is about choosing the right kind of movement at the right time. 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I'm Dr. Sanjay Gupta, helping you live a better life.
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14: Looking at the road work on the Lake Ray Hubbard Bridge, it's going to be closer to Horizon on the eastbound side of I-30. The right lane is taken away, and you're going to hit the brakes a few times in there, so give yourself a couple extra minutes. And then we also have road work on 183 eastbound as you're merging onto I-35 over toward Inwood in the right lane. So 183 is backed up through Mockingbird almost to Regal Row, so a good 5-minute drive. And 35.

0: 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Final segment, hour one. Hey, we've got this really bad problem in this country, and it keeps seeming to happen in Democrat-run cities. And I don't think it's a head-scratcher to come out and say, maybe this has something to do with the policies of people who are running the actual cities. Now we know Zohran Mamdani is running New York City, but you've got a young lady up in Seattle who lived in her mom and dad's basement, who didn't have a job for what seems to be a long time. Katie Wilson is her name. And so we're watching as criminals feel safe, as multiple shootings are starting to happen. There was a mass shooting in Seattle over the weekend, and a 12-year-old shot in New York City. Here is the update on New York City. Take a listen.
1: 12-year-old innocent bystander was shot and killed at a New York City bodega over the weekend.
2: Todd Pyro is here with those details. Hey, Todd.
3: Senseless tragedy here. Good morning to all three of you. We have learned the child was the son of a retired police sergeant who was in Connecticut at the time of the shooting. Officials say the boy simply biked to the bodega to buy a ball when he was hit in the crossfire of what they believe may have been a gang-related shooting. New York City Police Commissioner Jessica Tisch writing in part, quote, "No arrest can ever ease the pain of this unimaginable loss, but the NYPD will continue to do everything in our power to seek justice for Jacob." The victim's uncle telling the New York Post that he had seen his nephew playing just hours earlier, saying, quote, "He was adventurous. He was a free spirit. He was different. He lived on his own terms, and he was only 12. He was a good kid. He's going to be missed." Officials say two other people were shot but are expected to be okay. Meanwhile, the suspect has been arrested, and we now know he has a lengthy criminal history with at least half a dozen prior arrests dating all the way back to 1999. There he is, William Ferrer, now being charged on multiple counts, including second-degree murder, first-degree assault, and possession of a weapon in connection with the shooting. An investigation into the tragic incident remains ongoing.
0: Has a lengthy criminal record. They're sad, by the way. They're sad that it happened, as am I. But you know how you fix this? You put criminals in jail. I mean, that's what you do, right? This isn't rocket science here. He had a lengthy criminal record. So they knew him. They knew who he was. Caught in a gang fire, shooting, crossfire. 12-year-old kid rides down to the bodega because he wants to buy a ball, dead at 12. Amazing. These stories are insanity and can be completely avoided if you just hold criminals accountable for their actions. It's not hard. And we talk about these stories, it seems like every week. You've got Chicago, you've got New York, you've got LA, you've got Minneapolis, you got all these big cities, Atlanta. I'm not trying to just, you know, point out one or two. It's a bunch of them. And in all of them, they're all ran by Democrat policies. I'm going to talk an hour or two about what the Democrat Socialist of America want to do. And one of the things they want to do is they want to get rid of prisons. They want criminals roaming the streets. This is not a bug of the system, ladies and gentlemen. It's the system. And we keep watching it play out over and over again. Don't believe me? Well, listen to this. Mass shooting in Seattle over the weekend. Take a listen.
1: So we start with an alert. At least three people have been killed and four others hurt after a shooting at a festival in Seattle.
2: Thousands of people had gathered there for the annual Bite of Seattle, just a food festival, near the Space Needle when gunshots started ringing out, sending that massive crowd running for cover.
1: Seattle cops say that a, quote, "a young person" is now in custody, but they believe two shooters were firing at each other, and now a manhunt is underway for the second shooter.
4: Gunshots were heard. We had officers in the area, in the immediate area, when these gunshots went off. Officers responded, and address one of the

0: shooters. That person gave up and was taken into custody. There was another person that we believe that was also involved that fled the scene, and officers began an active search for that person.
1: So two of the victims were declared dead at the scene, while a third succumbed to their injuries in the hospital. Officials say the other four victims all suffered gunshot wounds, with ages ranging from as young as 2 years old to 39.
2: Meanwhile, state leaders say that they are doing everything in their power to assist with this investigation and that federal authorities are now involved.
3: We'll be working through our Human Services Department to figure out what support we can provide to the victims and their family. And as we learn more about the nature of the violence,
4: the FBI has been in touch, obviously, and we are coordinating across all different levels of government. We're going to continue to work with the mayor, with the governor, to make sure we get whatever federal resources we need here on the ground.
5: So they brought in, I don't know if you heard that, so the first woman's voice was the mayor, the Miss Wilson lady. The second one was Jayapal. Yeah, she's the representative from Seattle, that district of Washington. And they had to bring in federally because the mayor can't speak. I mean, the mayor lived in mom and dad's basement for her first 40 years of her life. So you have, I want you to understand what's going on here. Number one, you have Democrat politics that are destroying cities. Number one. Number two, you have, I mean, you've got a young lady who was unqualified to be mayor. She's the one. And look, I've talked about flock cameras. I've talked about surveillance. I've talked about all this stuff on this program. But this mayor of Seattle had cameras deactivated because too many illegal immigrants were breaking the law and being caught. That's a problem. Now, should we be surveilled? I don't know. I don't like flock cameras. I don't want them doing all that stuff. But you got cameras catching crimes taking place, and the mayor took them down because too many illegals were getting caught. It's a leadership problem, ladies and gentlemen. That's why I bring up these two stories today after the weekend. You've got Mayor Johnson in Chicago, multiple people dead in Chicago, New York, Seattle. I mean, you go to any major city, you're going to see this every weekend. Why? There is a lack of leadership and there are a lack of any kind of common sense in these cities that are allowing criminals to run roughshod over the entire population. I've told my wife, and I hate to be this way, but I don't want to be anywhere with big crowds. I'm always packing, by the way, too, here in Texas. But I don't want to be anywhere with big crowds. People are crazy today. And now, mind you, both of these shootings seem to be gang-related. Hey, maybe take care of law and order in your city, and the gangs wouldn't be running wild, and people wouldn't be in the crossfire of all of the stuff taking place. I don't know. Sounds pretty easy to me. All right, ladies and gentlemen, hour one's gone. Hour two is upon us. Over the weekend, Donald Trump, President Trump, stops the strikes in Iran. What is the question here? What's going on? We're going to dig deep into that coming up in hour two. We got a DFW airport rideshare manipulation. We're going to talk with Carlos Tercios from the Dallas Express, our media partner, talking about that. And government-run grocery stores. Well, they went broke. What a shocker. Democrat policy's not working again. Don't go anywhere. 800-288-9227 is the phone number. My name's Matt Locke. 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
6: A better life with Dr. Sanjay Gupta.
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1: On the ones.
3: We do have a wreck coming into downtown Dallas on westbound I-30. Before you get to 45, two left lanes are blocked. It's already a good 10-minute backup. Then 183 eastbound at I-35. The right lane's blocked with road work, so that's going to hold you for about 10. And 35 northbound Medical District, they're working in the right lane, so an extra 5 coming out of downtown. Crossing the Lake Ray Hubbard Bridge, there is road work in the right lane eastbound I-30 before Horizon, and that's a couple-minute backup. With WBAP First Traffic and Weather on the ones, I'm Julie DeHardy.
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2: Your WBAP forecast with Chief Meteorologist Brad Barton from the On Time Experts 24/7 Weather Center.
6: Another heat advisory in effect through 8 this evening, and we expect to see these heat advisories on a daily basis, probably through the end of the work week. Could be some minor temporary relief from the heat this weekend. We'll see. Mostly sunny and hot with a high near 102 this afternoon. Light southwesterly winds 8 to 10 miles an hour. At least there's a breeze. Fair and warm overnight, low 78 to 82. We'll be sunny and 102 again tomorrow with a low near 80. Wednesday, sunny, continued hot. Light southerly winds, high near 102 Wednesday afternoon. 103 on Thursday. Heat stress index up to 110 and possibly 104 by Friday. I'm meteorologist Brad Barton.
2: Right now, 86 degrees in both Dallas and Fort Worth. U.S. considering its options with Iran going forward. Fox's Trey Yinks reporting from Tel Aviv.
7: For the past three nights, the United States has halted strikes against Iran. But White House officials are making clear the military option remains on the table, but they are looking at different efforts for both diplomatic solutions and other intense economic pressure, giving this time to work. The U.S. naval blockade does remain in effect, costing the regime hundreds of millions of dollars per day. Axios reports that the top U.S. military commander in the Middle East, Admiral Brad Cooper, recommended stopping the bombing campaign around the Strait of Hormuz because it has reached the limit of its effectiveness, according to two sources with knowledge of his position.
2: Israeli Prime Minister Benjamin Netanyahu scheduled to meet with President Trump at the White House this week. Funeral plans for a North Texas soldier killed in the Middle East last week expected to be released soon. Media partner WFAA's Teresa Woodard with more.
8: Private Isabella Gonzalez was honored in a dignified transfer last week. The Carrollton native was one of three service members killed in an Iranian strike on an airbase in Jordan. Gonzalez is expected to be laid to rest with full military honors at DFW National Cemetery.
2: Police continue searching for a second suspect in Seattle following a deadly mass shooting at a city festival yesterday. Fox's Jeff Manasso with details.
9: The bite of Seattle Festival at Seattle Center turning to chaos and bloodshed after police say two people began shooting at each other Sunday. Seven festival goers hit in the crossfire.
10: We have a total of three fatalities out of those seven victims. This is a tragedy.
9: Seattle Assistant Police Chief Tyrone Davis, one of the injured, a two-year-old boy. Two guns recovered. A suspect was arrested after the shooting. Another suspect fled the scene. Seattle police, with help from the FBI, continue pursuing leads to try and identify anyone else who may have been involved. Jeff Manasso, Fox News.
2: 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A slew of earnings reports due out this week, including Visa, Coca-Cola, Boeing, Ford, and ExxonMobil. Big tech earnings will also be in the sights of Wall Street with Microsoft, Meta, Apple, and Amazon reporting later in the week. On Wall Street, Dow Jones Industrial Average up 263 points. NASDAQ is down a little more than 14 points. The S&P 500 now up 8. Keep connected, DFW, for the latest on the situation in the Middle East on your home for WBAP's morning news. 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

0: So the shooting has stopped in Iran. Now what? Welcome back, Matlock. 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Monday edition of the program. So glad you're along for the ride. Hey, President Trump came out over the weekend and said, you know, we're going to halt strikes. We're going to stop lobbing bombs at all of these targets. And so the question is, now what? Take a listen here.
1: For now, the United States has halted strikes against Iran as tension remains high across the Middle East. The White House is making clear the military option remains on the table as President Trump considers solutions that are both using force and diplomacy. White House Communications Director Stephen Chung told Fox News Digital that President Trump has always been consistent in saying he prefers a diplomatic solution, but he continues to retain all options if Iran continues terrorist activities in the Strait of Hormuz or against allies. Chung went on to say, with successful sanctions that have crippled Iran's economy and 13 straight days of strikes against military targets in response to their repeated aggression, it would be wise for Iran to work towards a negotiated deal. Otherwise, they know what will happen. The U.S. naval blockade remains in effect as the economic pressure is being felt inside of Iran.
0: It would be wise if they negotiated. Of course it'd be wise, but we're not talking about people who are sane. You know, we're talking about a dictatorship. We're talking about the Iranian Revolutionary Guard Corps. We're talking about these folks that would rather see the end of the world come about than bow down to the great Satan, which is us. So I'll tell you what concerned me. And once again, I will say this as a prerequisite here. I don't have the information that President Trump has. But when you wake up on a Monday morning and you hear Fox News talking about, well, we've bombed everything and it may not make any more difference moving forward. We may not have any more tactical, any more militarily advantageous targets to hit anymore. So now what? I mean, that's a great question, right? Now what? Because we keep hearing that, you know, Iran is being crushed. They're decimated. Here's Mike Walls on the Sunday show saying Iran's got nothing left. Take a listen.
2: The Iranian regime is isolated, economically devastated, militarily devastated. And I really appreciated the clip that you just played talking about the suffering that is going on internally. Inflation is spiking. The currency is tanking. Foreign currency reserves are gone, and we're starting to see the Iranian government even not be able to pay its own workers and even its own military.
1: As U.S. and Iranian officials say diplomatic efforts are ongoing to reach a deal that could end the current escalation, the Iran-backed Houthis in Yemen are once again in direct conflict with Saudi Arabia after attacking two Saudi-owned oil tankers last week. The Saudis responded with heavy airstrikes against the Yemen-based proxy group. Now, the Houthis then ramped up their attacks on Saudi oil refineries, launching new missiles over the weekend. Days ago, President Trump issued a warning to the Houthis, saying that if attacks on vessels in the Red Sea continue, that both the Houthis and Iran would pay a military price. There are a lot of moving parts right now in the region and an ongoing U.S. military buildup to give President Trump a variety of options.
0: An ongoing buildup. Because I talked last week about maybe there might be an invasion. We might have boots on the ground. That might be the next thing. I keep talking to folks over the weekend, and the people smarter than me are like, Matt, in the end, if we don't get rid of these leaders that are running Iran, what did we really get? Okay. I mean, that's the outcome. But here's the thing that I don't understand. President Trump came out last week, and look, I'll call a spade. We're not Trump sycophants here. We're going to question the president. We're going to question our people in charge because that's what good journalists do. We were told last week that if Iran doesn't behave, power plants and bridges are coming. Did we do that? Was that part of the 13 days of strikes? Was that a little taste of it? Did I miss it? Did I wake up and just, you know, all of that stuff? I don't know. I don't know. I don't know where we sit. I don't think most people do. And that's really the problem here. So, you know, as I was telling you, oil prices down, which is very, very interesting. As I came in today, down about $83 a barrel. It's down over, I want to say 8 to 10%. What does that mean for your pocketbook? What does that mean for you? I mean, we're watching as gas prices here in the Metroplex are somewhere between $3.59 and $3.79, depending on where you're at. Still high. I mean, I can remember back in February. Now, mind you, it was before the summer driving season and the summer blend. And, you know, gas goes up in the summer. But we were at, I want to say, like $2.39 a gallon back in the second, third week of February. We're watching the economy. It's doing okay, I think. I don't think it's struggling. I don't think it's growing. I'm not an economist. But what we are watching is an upcoming midterm election. And President Trump said, hey, look, you know, that's not a concern of mine right now. A concern of mine is not having Iran with nuclear weapons. So we're in this really funky position right now where I think there's a lot of questions. And look, I don't have the information. I don't know if I'm, I don't know, should they give it to me? Should the White House, you know, call up Matlock, say, hey, Matlock, here's what's going on? Probably not. But I think as Americans, you have the right to question. I think you have the right to ask. I mean, yeah, I don't want Iran to have nuclear weapons either, but what's the end game? What's the off ramp here? Where are we going? Are we going to put boots on the ground? Are we going to finish it up? Is oil going to come back to where it was pre-Iran conflict? Is Congress going to be a thorn in President Trump's side? Is there going to be a negotiated agreement, a peace in the Middle East? None of that seems very clear today. And so we continue to motor on down the road with the same questions we've had for a while now. Hopefully some clarity will come soon. I just don't know. I wish I had better information on Iran, but that's the update there coming up next. Hey, we've got a deal going on out at the DFW airport. We got what seems to be a rideshare manipulation. I'm going to welcome to the program our media partners over at Dallas Express, Carlos Tercios. He wrote the article about this. We're going to dig in, find out what's going on. Don't go anywhere. My name's Matt Locke. 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
3: But Texas heat is here.
4: 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It's 100 degrees outside. I mean, like, it's literally 100 degrees outside.
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8: How often do you stop to wonder whether you should share something that's revealing? Maybe even embarrassing, with a partner, a friend, or even your boss. In her new book called Revealing, The Underrated Power of Oversharing, behavioral scientist Leslie John says doing just that can help you deepen relationships that are vital to your life. We need people to trust us in order to get things like love, friendship, and career success. That's what she told us. When you make yourself vulnerable by revealing something sensitive, it does make other people trust you. In turn, when you ask someone to reveal something about themselves, showing that interest will generally lead someone to like you more. Why? Because people like to be asked about themselves, she says. It also signals that they are discriminating and choosy, but in a good way. I'm Dr. Sanjay Gupta, helping you live a better life.
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17: Only one lane gets by to the right now, 30 westbound at the Fair Park curve before you get into downtown Dallas, and it's a good 20-minute backup. There is road work on 183 eastbound as you're merging onto I-35 in the right lane, and that's about a 2 or 3 minute delay. And if you're traveling north on I-35, right around Medical District, the right lane's taken away, and that'll hold you up for 2 to 3. With WBAP First Traffic, I'm Julie DeHardy.
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0: Wake up with WBAP's Morning News weekdays 5 till 9 with Ernie, Carla, Hal, Jay, Monty, and Brad. You're going to get the news, traffic, and the weather on the ones. Bunch of funny stuff, great news story, all of that stuff. 5 to 9 a.m. here on News Talk, 820 93.3 FM WBAP. Welcome back. I'm your host, Matt Locke. I'm going to go back to the phones. I want to welcome to the program. He is a reporter for the Dallas Express, and he broke this huge story over the last couple days about this DFW airport rideshare manipulation. I want to welcome to the program Carlos Tercios. Carlos, tell us what's going on with this manipulation of the rideshare, app, Lyft, Uber, that kind of stuff. What's going on out there at the airport?
1: I appreciate the invite to the show.
0: Always.
1: So basically what happened is we received a tip from an Uber driver that, you know, noticed over the course of several months that something fishy was going on. He would notice a lot of people, of course, that are like foreigners. They can't even speak English, and most of them are not even American citizens. Always staying on the queue, on top of the queue. So Uber drivers, they do like an assembly line, in essence. And so when they go and pick up someone, you know, they leave, they go to the bottom of the queue. It's like a rotation of some kind. But yet there were some drivers that would always stay on top and would always get the rides from that area. And then whenever the Uber driver that tipped us this story would go to these certain locations where, for whatever reason, there were like groups of Muslims and groups of even people from Latin America and people from Burma staying there for hours every single day. He would get zero rides in 45 minutes. Or like an hour. And it's not just him that noticed this. It's other Uber drivers have noticed that anytime they would go inside these parking lots, they would get zero rides. But yet, whenever you walk by the parking lot and you go to these Uber drivers, they're sitting. Here's the other thing. They're sitting in their lawn chairs. You would hear the Uber app ring every minute or so, which means they're getting a ride. They're getting a ride. And essentially, they have like groups of people that are going and getting those rights on behalf of that account. So it is, they suspect massive, massive rideshare fraud. And keep in mind, this is something that has been going on across the country. There's a case from the DOJ 2 years ago of two individuals charged in a multi-million dollar scheme to defraud rideshare customers, drivers, and others. And this was reported by the Eastern District of New York by the DOJ. So this is something that's happening in different parts of the country. But I think here in DFW Airport, there seriously needs to be an investigation because this has been going on for a year.
0: Wow.
1: Reports have been sent to Uber, not just by this driver, but other drivers have been reporting issues. And the interesting thing that I think people need to pay attention to is why has the airport not done any investigation? Why has Uber and Lyft not done any investigation either? It appears as if they are allowing this to take place and they're not really interested in correcting this whatsoever. So hopefully there's some federal investigation of some kind because God knows how much money is being stolen. And the other thing that I also want to point out is that they are blocking their license plates. Some of the cars don't even have license plates. How on earth are cars going inside the airport without a license plate, or their license plates are being blocked? Because keep in mind, there are tolls in the area.
0: Right.
1: So are they also bypassing tolls, doing that little trick? And keep in mind, the alleged perpetrators of this scheme are foreigners. They're from the Middle East, Burma, or parts of Latin America. When we spoke to one of the Latin American groups in the parking lot, and they have their tablets, they have multiple phones. Each person, they have like 2, 3, 4, 5 phones, which is extremely bizarre that they have that many phones. Where are they getting the money to get all of those phones to begin with? They told us, one of the groups told us, that the other group, the Muslims and the Hindu group, that's what they said, they are using signal blockers. So that's in the article. They admit that signal blockers are being used in those parking lots. And We suspect that that group is also doing some spoofing as well, and they're just trying to cast blame on the others just to try and get away, because that Latin American group that we spoke to, they had tablets and they had multiple phones. But that's the other thing. They have several devices, several phones. It's like an iPhone store at that point.
0: Right, right. And I saw the pictures, by the way, Carlos. And I have to tell you, I picked my wife up from DFW Airport yesterday in Terminal C. It is a zoo there. I mean, there are cars going in and out. And like you said, if anybody's going to the DFW Airport, you got to get your ticket to go in and pay your fee to go out. So if they're getting a ticket to go in and sitting in there for an hour or two, are they paying fees? You said they're blocking their plates. Here's my question. Safety. If these folks are picking you up for Uber Lyft rides and they're not part of Uber or Lyft or they're not, you know, qualified to work here, what is the safety of the passengers getting in those cars?
1: That is another issue, is the safety issue. And that's the other question that we have, is which organizations are involved with this scheme? Are there foreign elements that are tied to this operation that we suspect is taking place? Because it is extremely concerning that you have a lot of foreign nationals that are manipulating the app. They're essentially geofencing the area. And, you know, how are they getting all of the support? You know, so that's the other question that we have, is, are other groups involved, other organizations involved? Is there any organized crime element taking place?
0: Wow.
1: And that's concerning.
0: Well, Carlos, did you guys turn this information over to the authorities?
1: We have sent this information to a lot of people, and we're hoping that an investigation ultimately takes place. But we'll have some updates in the coming days and weeks.
0: Well, I certainly appreciate it. I didn't mean to cut you off. I'm trying to get you in as much as I can, and we're running out of time. So, I mean, I think the overall story here is, be very careful when you're at the airport trying to grab an Uber Lyft ride.
1: Yes, be careful. And if you see something suspicious, please document it.
0: Well, Carlos, I certainly appreciate your time. Carlos Tercios with the Dallas Express. How can people find you?
1: They can go to my Twitter. Just type in my full name and it should pop up. And also on Facebook, you just type in my full name.
0: Sounds good. Thank you so much. Dallas Express, Carlos Tercios. Go find him everywhere he said. I certainly appreciate that. Coming up next, government-run grocery stores in Chicago going under. Why is socialism not working? Don't go anywhere. My name is Matt Locke, 800-288-9227. 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
3: There are lots of things you can measure to get an idea of how healthy you are at any given moment. Temperature, heart rate, blood pressure, just to name a few. But how about how healthy you will be and how long you're likely to live? According to a new study out of the University at Buffalo, two simple strength tests are pretty accurate at predicting longevity in older women. One is hand grip strength, and the other is how quickly people can stand up from a seated position without using their arms. By the way, I remember interviewing former President Jimmy Carter when he was quite old and being really impressed how he just popped out of the chair without using his arms. Not a lot of older people can actually do that. But I think the message here is that maintaining strength as you age is going to help you perform everyday activities, but also help you avoid injury and stay independent. I'm Dr. Sanjay Gupta, helping you live a better life.
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2: On the ones.
4: New wreck now if you're traveling in the Trophy Club Westlake area. It's going to be on 114 westbound side, and traffic's backed up about 2 or 3 minutes. Still down to one lane in the Fair Park Curve, 30 westbound coming to downtown Dallas. That's almost a 30-minute delay. And there's road work in the right lane on 183 eastbound as you get to I-35, and that's going to back you up for about 5 minutes. 360 north on your ramp to westbound 183, partially blocked with a wreck. You're just slow as you pass by. With WBAP First Traffic and Weather on the ones, I'm Julie D. Hardy.
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3: Your WBAP forecast with Chief Meteorologist Brad Barton from the On-Time Experts 24-7 Weather Center.
7: Texas remains in the grip of a strong, high-pressure heat dome here through at least the end of this work week. And that means heat advisory probably every day until a minor cold front can drift into North Texas, maybe this weekend. But for now, at least the air is relatively dry, and we will have a light breeze, of course, out of the south. Today, mostly sunny and hot, with a high near 102 this afternoon, light southwesterly winds 8 to 10 miles an hour, fair and warm, low 78 to 82 overnight. Tomorrow, sunny and hot, works out to 102 tomorrow, 102 again on Wednesday, with south winds 5 to 10 miles an hour. Thursday, sunny, hot, a little more humid with a high of 103, and we could be 104 Friday afternoon. I'm meteorologist Brad Barton.
3: Right now, 86 degrees in both Dallas and Fort Worth. Three people, including a child and a dog, were killed last night on eastbound Highway 80 in Kaufman County. 18-wheeler struck a stalled car. The semi-truck flipped into a dry creek bed and caught fire, but the truck driver managed to crawl out uninjured. The main lanes of the freeway reopened this morning after a 7.5-hour closure, while authorities continue investigating the cause of the collision. A 20-year-old man was rushed to the hospital yesterday after a drowning incident at Little Elm Beach. Here's Sybil Summers.
8: Little Elm emergency personnel responded to reports of a missing swimmer around 12:30 in the afternoon. The Louisville Fire Department's dive team found the man about an hour later and pulled him from the water. First responders administered CPR before transporting him to a local hospital in unknown condition. Sybil Summers, WBAP News.
3: Ford Motor Company says it'll integrate Apple software into its next-generation hands-free driving technology. Fox's Jeff Manasso with details.
9: Ford and Apple announcing that Apple Maps will be included in the automaker's new universal EV platform. Ford's UEV is set to debut with a midsize electric in 2027. The company is saying that buyers won't need a separate Apple subscription to use it, as the software gives drivers turn-by-turn directions with real-time traffic and incident information, as well as a search function that uses detailed routing options. The partnership will also see Ford use road-level data from Apple Maps in the development of the company's next-generation BlueCruise hand-free driving capability and its in-house autonomous driving tech. Jeff Manasso, Fox News.
3: 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Bloomberg reporting that investors will soon have a new way to bet on the hottest stocks like NVIDIA and SpaceX without trading a single share. CME Group launching single stock futures today, allowing investors to hedge or speculate on more than 50 of the largest U.S. companies. The contracts will be cash settled on the closing price of the stocks they're tied to. Checking the numbers on Wall Street, the Dow Jones Industrial Average up 157 points. NASDAQ is down a little more than 107, and the S&P 500 has dropped 14 points. Keep connected to DFW for the latest on the situation in the Middle East. 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
15: Just remember, there's no such thing as a free lunch. Welcome back, Matt Locke, News Talk 820, 93.3 FM, WBAP, the Monday edition of the program. So glad you're along for the ride. My grandpa used to tell me that all the time. My grandpa was a dairy farmer, little town in Flint, Indiana, and he'd say, Matthew, there's no such thing as a free lunch. Someone had to work to create, to harvest, to make that food you're eating. And so I'm on social media at the break, and it's crazy to watch. And I think they're listening to the program, by the way. But, you know, the government doesn't make any money. The federal government, can you tell me what they create? Any widget, any product, any of that kind of stuff? Does the government create anything? No. It steals money from you through taxation and gives it to people they see fit. They get to pick and choose who gets your money. They don't make anything. They don't do anything. And so we're watching throughout the country as we're seeing these Democrat-run cities telling you that they're going to give you free food. They're going to give you discounted food. You're going to be able to go to a grocery store. It'll cost less. All of those kind of things. We're seeing it in New York City where the new mayor, Zohran Mamdani, is promising 5, 6, 7 new grocery stores. Well, they've got a problem in Chicago. I'll just have you take a listen here.
16: In Chicago, progressive policies are on full display where grocery stores in predominantly minority neighborhoods have been forced to close, leaving residents scrambling, and the city is blaming Trump's cuts to the SNAP program despite pumping $13 million worth of taxpayer money into them. It's unbelievable. Now these grocery stores, of course, are reaching out for private investment. We'll get to that. But just don't take it from us. Take it from the Chicago residents who are dealing with it and impacted directly. Listen to this.
17: It's going to be an impact on the community and people close nearby that they won't be able to get necessities and what they need at a convenience for them.
18: So. It's just opened up. Now it's about to close down again. We have nothing. You know, so I don't know what we're going to do. There's nothing around here.
17: I mean, it's going to affect the community for sure. Everybody going to have to travel out now and go to big grocery stores. And what about the people who don't got transportation that ain't able to make it to the big grocery stores?
19: That's a reasonable store in the neighborhood, you know? The rest of them around here is so expensive.
15: The rest around here are so expensive. Well, number one, they want to blame it on President Trump. Because the Trump administration did put stricter guidelines on the SNAP, the Supplemental Nutrition Program, that helps families that cannot afford to buy food. But you have to prove that you do, right? I mean, with anything, when you go into these programs, I don't mind helping people out. I don't. I don't mind being a good citizen of the United States of America. I don't mind, you know, having a neighborhood, paying for police, fire department, schools, that kind of stuff. But where does it end? Okay. Where's the accountability on the other side? I mean, that's what we're looking at, right? We've got this segment of the population that believes that you and I should take care of them. That we should buy their food, their transportation, they don't have to work, all of that kind of stuff. We've lost that entrepreneurship. We've lost that ability in this country to want to go out and actually work a job, to go out and be successful, right? I talked about this last week. We are now, you know, we're going after people. We're condemning success, right? You can't be successful. The whole Elon Musk thing. You know, Elon Musk does an interview with The Economist. He says, look, I don't care what the state-run media says about me. I'm going to go work. I'm going to go find a solution. I'm going to go find a problem. I'm going to do it, and that'll be it. That we need more mindset like that, right? But you heard, right, in the first, oh, it's President Trump's fault. It's President Trump's fault. Well, how about if it's the mayor of Chicago's fault? How about if it's the mayor of New York City's fault? How about if it's the mayor of the city that dictates the policies that takes your money? And now it's like, well, you know, we're kind of screwed because now we can't get to the other grocery store. This is the one grocery store in the area we lived in. And did you hear where the grocery store was at? Did anybody hear that little chunk? I'll play it again for you here and I'll stop it when it tells you this is where it's at.
16: In Chicago, progressive policies are on full display where grocery stores in predominantly minority neighborhoods.
15: In predominantly minority neighborhoods. Huh. Weird how that works, right? How they're predominantly, you know, minority neighborhoods. Why is that? Why do we have a group of people that is, you know, they have to rely on the government to take care of them? Why is that? There's a deeper problem here. That the reason I brought up this, you know, this story today is you've got a party, Democrats, who are doing what? They're feeding these people. They're giving them handouts in exchange for what? Their vote. They're controlling a group of people by manipulating the industry that feeds them, the grocery stores, right? You're seeing it at New York City. Mondami comes in. What's he do? I'm going to give you free food. I'm going to freeze your rent. I'm going to take care of you. I'm going to give you handouts. Wink, wink, wink. Now, the only thing we want from you is your vote. They're not saying that out loud, but it doesn't take a rocket scientist to put two and two together. If you keep feeding them, if you keep taking care of them, government essentially becomes their daddy. You don't want to bite the hand that feeds you. Literally, you can't bite the hand that feeds you or you'll go hungry. And now who do we blame it on? The big bad federal government. It's President Trump's fault that the money has stopped flowing to these initiatives, to these programs, because you're proving that maybe you could go to work and actually pay for your own food. It's a weird thing how that works, right? But that's not what the Democrat Party is becoming, ladies and gentlemen, because in this final segment, we're going to get to the Democratic Socialist Party of America. I'm kidding you not. It is there. Your mind is going to be blown when you hear what they want to abolish and get rid of. Okay? You're going to want to stick around for that. 800-288-9227 is the phone number. My name's Matt Locke. 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

0: things are going to work. Why?
1: Okay. Yeah.
0: For one, somebody has to pay the tax.
1: Bingo.
0: There's the big one. Somebody has to pay the tax. Nothing's free.
1: No.
0: Matter of fact, I just read on one on Denmark. They're at 80. The most taxes are at 40%, if not higher. Some people are paying 68%.
1: Yeah.
0: Even though they got free medical and all this other stuff.
1: Well, but it's not free.
0: They are so overtaxed.
1: Yeah.
0: They can't afford it.
1: Well, that's the thing that, you know, so
0: here.
1: Mike or Thomas, the thing that, you know, everybody wants to tell you about Denmark, Switzerland, all that stuff is that it works, socialism works. They don't tell you about the 50, 60, 70% in taxes you pay to have all of those programs. So you pay for them. It's not free. The government isn't providing it. Someone has to provide this. But here's the scary thing, Thomas. There's 120,000 memberships of the Democrat Socialists of America and counting. That's scary.
0: Well, this is what I see. They're not going to make it.
1: You don't think?
0: No, they ain't going to make it. They piss and moan and groan and all. They complain. It's not going to work.
1: No, it's
0: somebody's going to pay the bill. Look what happened to Venezuela.
1: Yeah.
0: I mean, look at all the countries that did socialism. They were so poor, so broke. They were living on the streets.
1: Well, they were eating tree bark, by the way, Thomas. They're eating the bark of trees and all kinds of other things. Hey, Thomas, I certainly appreciate the call. Thank you so very much. And you're exactly right. Socialism doesn't work. Okay. But this is going to freak you out. Okay. Because Fox had one of these spokespeople on for the Democrat Socialists of America. Okay. And so this is I just want you to listen to the platform and what they're for getting rid of. Take a listen.
2: Okay, so we're going to put up on the screen a few of the things that are part of your platform. And I want to ask you, just give me sort of a true or false on these. Abolish the Senate.
3: True.
2: Okay, replace the presidency and Supreme Court as we now know them.
3: Yep.
2: Abolish ICE.
3: Absolutely.
2: Abolish borders and give amnesty to anyone currently in the U.S. illegally.
3: As a long-term plan, yep.
2: Defund the Pentagon.
3: Absolutely.
2: Abolish prisons, at least in large part.
3: Yeah, again, that as part of a long-term program, yeah.
2: Okay, so no prisons. Government or public ownership of most large corporations.
3: Yeah, absolutely.
1: I mean, did you... The Senate gone. They didn't say the Electoral College, but they want that gone. They want businesses, big corporations to be owned by the government, prisons taken away. I mean, this is insanity. This is society. This is suicidal for society. Just is. And these folks, this is the problem. The defeats of these Democrats, right? We've been watching as primaries have been taking place all over the country. Got another primary coming up tomorrow. But these defeats of these Democrats weren't in swing districts or competitive races. They were in these safe blue seats where liberal incumbents lost to candidates backed by the Democrat Socialists of America. Meaning that the new far left winners face virtually no opposition in November and are headed straight to the House of Representatives. They're not picking off, you know, Republicans. They're not, they're picking off their own party, and they're picking off these moderate Democrats, even some of these Democrats that maybe lean way left, and they're farther left. Now, I'll tell you what scares me. Okay. So I was reading an article, and that's what we're talking about this today. There's over 120,000 memberships in the Democrat Socialist of America. And I want you to understand, you might say, Matlock, that's not a big number. That's a great big number. You know, that's a great big number. You know, Dan Bongino, I want to give him a hat tip. He talks about it all the time. Dan was getting about 100,000 people on his live stream on Rumble when he was doing a show. I mean, 100,000 people are a lot of people. I mean, for my old podcast, I was getting 20, 25,000 people. That is a lot of people. So you look at this, it's 120,000 doesn't look big until it is. And you've got 120,000 people who believe this, that we should get rid of prisons. I mean, can you think of the ramifications of

0: of actually getting rid of prisons, of not actually holding to account, and I talked about this in hour one, that last segment where you've got gang violence, you've got criminals who are getting out of jail. They're not kept. I mean, we're not taking them off the streets and people are dying. Could you imagine society without the ability to take criminals off the street? And they're all like, well, you know, most of these, you know, crimes that you're talking about are crimes of poverty. If we just gave everybody everything and everybody had something, there wouldn't be any more crimes because they wouldn't be poor. What in the world? This is the lunacy that I'm talking about, and the reason that I brought it up today. I mean, you have people out there who believe that the government hands out money and that you can just get rid of poverty and away you go. So I'm going to ask a very simple question. If you can get rid of poverty, why didn't Gavin Newsom out in California get rid of homelessness? I mean, they've spent billions on homelessness in California, and it's growing. It's not shrinking. So if you can just get rid of poverty, if you can just get rid of homelessness, if you can just get rid of it, why haven't you done it yet? I mean, that's a question that we should be asking every one of these idiots who is bringing up the fact that government should take care of you. Government can't take care of you because government doesn't make anything. They take my money. They take your money. They take hardworking people's money and they redistribute it to people who don't want to work. And then they give it to the homeless. They give it to the mentally deranged. They give it to these people and they go, oh, it's kumbaya now. Let's all sit around the campfire and sing some songs and we're all going to be good and nobody's going to be poor and the money's flowing and it'll all be hunky-dory. And it's not. And again, you start asking these folks any kind of simple question about economics, where the money comes from, how they're going to do anything, and I guarantee you, ladies and gentlemen, they do not have an answer to any of it. But we're in a time, in a place where they believe they can sell their goods to people who are ticked off at the government. They're struggling. They can't pay their bills. Rent's too high. Whatever it may be, they've landed in that sweet spot where they're poking that sore spot. And people are going, well, maybe, just maybe, they can help me. It's all a lie, ladies and gentlemen. Don't fall for it, because there's no such thing as a free lunch. All right, ladies and gentlemen, that's it for today. Certainly appreciate each and every one of you. If you do me a great big favor, go find me at Matlock Radio. That's L-O-C-K-E, at Matlock Radio over on X. I'll see y'all back here for the Tuesday edition of the program. Same bat time, same bat channel. 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All right, ladies and gentlemen, do me a great big favor. It's been wet. It's been hot. It's going to be 100-plus degrees today. 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
1: A better life with Dr. Sanjay Gupta.
2: They say consistency is key, but sometimes you just gotta switch it up. A new study out of Harvard School of Public Health found that varying your exercise routine could add years to your life. What exercise someone didn't matter much. What did matter was that all the exercises together worked all the muscle groups in their body. Now, an added benefit to changing things up is it can help you push through the plateau effect. That's when your body gets so efficient at doing something that you actually stop getting better at it. And we know from previous research that specializing in any one sport at a young age can make someone actually more prone to injury. And as experts we talk to point out, even elite athletes switch up things with their workouts, making sure to target strength, cardio, flexibility, balance, and doing that every single week. I'm Dr. Sanjay Gupta, helping you live a better life.
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14: On the ones.
16: It's road work today on 183 eastbound, merging onto I-35 in the right lane. Holding you up for just a couple of minutes. There's a wreck in Euless on 360 northbound, taking the ramp to westbound 183. So the right lane's blocked. Move left and give yourself a couple minutes. 114, there's road work westbound at Trophy Club in the left lane, and that's 2 to 3 minutes. With WBAP, first traffic and weather on the ones, I'm Juwiti Hardy.
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15: Your WBAP forecast with Chief Meteorologist Brad Barton from the On Time Experts 24/7 Weather Center.
12: Another heat advisory in effect through 8 this evening, and we expect to see these heat advisories on a daily basis, probably through the end of the work week. Could be some minor temporary relief from the heat this weekend. We'll see. Mostly sunny and hot with a high near 102 this afternoon. Light southwesterly winds 8 to 10 miles an hour. At least there's a breeze. Fair and warm overnight, low 78 to 82. We'll be sunny and 102 again tomorrow with a low near 80. Wednesday, sunny, continued hot. Light southerly winds, high near 102 Wednesday afternoon, 103 on Thursday, heat stress index up to 110, and possibly 104 by Friday. I'm meteorologist Brad Barton.
15: 88 degrees in Dallas, 87 in Fort Worth. The debate over data centers is playing out today in Austin.
18: Texas Agriculture Commissioner Sid Miller will speak at the Press Pause on Hyperscale Data Centers rally. It's at the Texas Capitol today in support of protecting Texas's water resources and electric grid from what he calls the unchecked expansion of data centers. Commissioner Miller's called on state leaders, including the governor, to take immediate action to ensure that Texas farmers and rural communities aren't forced to bear the costs of explosive data center growth. Clayton Neville, WBAP News.
15: The owners of an Oak Cliff apartment complex, which exploded in May, killing 3, injuring 5, are now suing Atmos Energy.
19: The lawsuit accuses Atmos of failing to properly mark a gas pipeline in front of the Clyde apartments. Investigators say a drilling company struck that line on May 28th, and that caused the explosion. Two adults and a child were killed. The lawsuit is asking for damages to cover the cost of the building and the loss of rental income.
15: WFAA's Teresa Woodard report state laws say Atmos Energy is responsible for clearly marking gas lines before construction. Fort Worth police are investigating two separate killings by police officers over the weekend. Officers shot and killed a felony suspect who led them on a short chase. Police say he had a pistol. Just hours later, police responded to a domestic call where an officer killed a man police say had a knife. No officers were injured in either incident. The U.S. and Iran have temporarily halted strikes for a second consecutive night. Diplomatic negotiations hosted by Oman on reopening key shipping routes through the Strait of Hormuz are continuing. 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DFW gas prices dipped slightly over the weekend to $3.70 a gallon. On Wall Street, the Dow Jones Industrial Average right now up just over 95 points to 52,042.44. NASDAQ Composite Index down just over 100 points to 24,875.49. S&P 500 is down just over 13 points to 7,398.71. Keep connected, DFW, for the latest on the situation in the Middle East on your home for WBAP's Morning News, weekdays 5 till 9. 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The prize includes round-trip airfare for two, a two-night hotel stay, a guided tour, and film festival tickets to hang with the stars. 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
21: President Trump is considering a range of options to escalate American military strikes on Iran. Hurricane Fausto strengthens into a Category 2 storm in the Pacific Ocean and is expected to approach the Hawaiian Islands next week. A member of Vice President J.D. Vance's protective detail is under investigation by the Secret Service for leaking confidential travel information.
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2: I don't know about you, but my social media feeds are flooded with lotions and potions and gadgets, all promising to unlock different components of longevity. But if you log off, take a step back from all the hype, you'll find that the actual keys to a longer, healthier life are hiding in plain sight. There are four of them. Number one, nutrition. The Mediterranean diet really is the gold standard. Number two, exercise. You should be getting 150 minutes of moderate intensity exercise or 75 minutes of vigorous intensity exercise every week, plus strength training and stretching. Number three, sleep. Sleep is when your body and your brain repair themselves. You should be getting 7 to 9 hours a night. And finally, number four often gets forgotten, socialization. It's not a bonus, it's a necessity for a healthy life, finding a sense of community, purpose, and belonging. I'm Dr. Sanjay Gupta, helping you live a better life.
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27: Ready? Can you believe it? Wow, where'd the weekend go? This is the Markley, Van Camp, and Robbins Show. Howdy, hi there. I'm Scott Robbins. That's David Van Camp. Where's Jamie Markley?
28: No, he's out.
27: What's he doing today?
28: He's going through Anthony Fauci's diary.
27: Is that what it is?
28: Yeah,
27: okay. I was wondering where we were getting all those reports. I didn't realize they were coming from him. We're going to talk about the pathetic individual that is Anthony Fauci.
28: Mm-hmm.
27: I don't know if I can dislike a person more. Yeah, well, my mother always said, hey, you know, we don't hate people. We don't hate them. Well, I said, okay, I don't want to hate the guy,
28: dude,
27: but I want to dislike him a lot. Okay.
28: I mean, the guy was writing in his diary, 9,800 people dead so far. Meanwhile, I'm on the cover of Time magazine or whatever.
27: Yeah,
28: pretty amazing.
27: Right, in the same sentence. It's completely incredible. Everything you ever wondered about this guy or thought about this guy in the negative is true.
28: Mm-hmm.
27: Everything. So let's get to the media was slobbering over this guy though early on.
28: Yeah.
27: These things, guys, we'll go back in the time machine. What is this now? What's it, 4 or 5 years now?
28: Yeah, probably, yeah.
27: Okay, I'm trying to think. I can't, in my mind, I can't get wrapped around it. But when the media was fawning over Dr.
28: Oh,
27: Fauci,
28: yeah. Well,
27: he was the authority. He was the voice.
28: And this is one of the reasons why you're not seeing them talk a whole lot about it right now.
27: I saw none of it today the Today Show. I saw none of it.
28: Because they don't want to.
27: No.
28: Here we go.
29: The single most respected voice in the pandemic.
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40: Get your rest because we need you.
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28: It's just a parody, isn't it, Scott?
27: Oh, my God. When I hear, wow. Folks, all of this, by the way, was being regurgitated back and forth between every single media member that mm-hmm. had a national profile of any kind.
28: Yeah.
27: You heard a lot of different voices on there.
28: Oh, absolutely. Yeah. I mean, MSNBC, they're saying, yeah, make sure you're getting your rest because we need you, Dr. Fauci. You're an American hero, Dr. Fauci. And then you look at his diaries, and he's out there saying, like, well, you know, what is it, that the death rate is actually substantially lower than what he was saying in public?
27: Yes.
28: He was also worried about getting vaccinated.
27: Yes.
28: He said, you know, I know that I don't feel all that safe, even though I've been vaccinated right now. Meanwhile, he's out there going, well, you need to get vaccinated.
27: I mean, you got nothing to worry about after that.
28: And then bragging to himself,
27: yes,
28: not only about his magazine profiles and all that, In Style Magazine, Washington Post, everybody, but he's also talking about how he convinced the then mayor of New York City and the governor of California, Bill de Blasio and Gavin Newsom, respectively, how he convinced them to shut down schools. But then publicly,
27: heavyweights there too, by the way.
28: Right. Yeah. And then publicly, he's out there saying stuff like this.
41: They always come back and say Fauci was responsible for closing schools. I had nothing to do.
42: I mean,
41: let's get down to the facts.
42: You're not the head of a school board.
41: Exactly.
42: But a lot of schools were closed. There was a lot of remote learning.
41: Right.
42: It went on in some jurisdictions for the better part of 2 years.
41: Right, exactly.
42: And we've seen the impact. We've seen what's happened in terms of lower reading scores,
41: absolutely,
42: lower math scores, and who knows the psychological impact.
41: Right.
42: I mean, it was a steep cost.
41: It was. The most important thing is to protect the children.
28: Uh-huh. But
27: you lying sack.
28: But right, I mean, part of these, and I'll paraphrase here, but from his diary, he's out there talking about, yes, had a very good conversation with Bill de Blasio. They were already going to take my guidance based on what they, what they've heard me saying on TV. But, you know, he's pushing them to do these things, these mitigation efforts. And then you say, well, I'm not a school board member. You know, I'm not a mayor. I'm not the one responsible for ordering the code red. Well, okay, you don't. Sure, he's not an elected official in that capacity, but he was definitely, and we already knew this, but he was absolutely instrumental in what happened, especially with the schools.
27: Yes, it was by whatever he decreed to be true, people just followed because we didn't know better at the time.
28: Mm-hmm.
27: We just assumed that he could be trusted and what he was telling us was the truth. I mean, there were cracks starting to form, don't get me wrong.
28: Oh, yeah.
27: But, I mean, for the most part, this was a guy. Nobody knew who he was until this happened, by the way. Nobody, except maybe there's few that are living that world that he's in. But very few of us knew who this guy was, what he stood for. Nothing.
28: Yeah.
27: He was covering his ass because he knew that they were funding gain of function.
28: Yeah.
27: He knew it.
28: Well,
27: he knew that he had blood on his hands from this.
28: Well, he also explicitly mentioned gain of function research early on in the pandemic when he said,
27: right,
28: like that wet lab in Wuhan. He had acknowledged it was not the source of it, because that may have been an amplifier of it, but it wasn't the source. Meanwhile, he's going out there saying, well, it probably was still that wet market. I mean,
27: it was the pangolins. Yeah, it was the pangolins in the wet market.
28: The pangolins, yes.
27: Yes, pangolins, sorry.
28: It's all right. I will not have pangolin slander on this show, sir.
27: Right. I kept a pangolin for a long time in my backyard.
28: Yeah. Right. And in fairness to him, he was still saying it probably came from nature in a lot of his private notes. But when you're actively just documenting the fact that you know that it didn't come from that wet market. I mean, and there was actually robust debate behind the scenes about whether or not this came out of that lab.
27: You know, back to the school thing, just briefly, just quickly. Mm-hmm. This is also a guy who bragged in his diary about closing the schools down.
28: Yes.
27: It was part of what he was writing.
28: Yes.
27: And he knew damn good and well what was going on.
28: Mm-hmm.
27: The thing is, we're not going to see the end result of those school lockdowns for a few years yet. We're still experiencing it as we speak.
28: Basically, anybody who was entering school in 2020, you'll have to have them sort of matriculate out.
27: Yes, you will.
28: Before you know what the impact on society. So, I mean, you're talking 18 years. Well, now, I guess, what, 13 years from now? Yeah.
27: If you're furious about this, and again, maybe we've reignited and opened the wound again, but it should never have been close to begin with. We need to know a lot more than we know right now. And we're going to find out, I guess, starting Wednesday, huh?
28: Yeah, Wednesday, Anthony Fauci is supposedly going to be taking the stand in a public hearing led by Senator Rand Paul, who's been trying to get after this for quite some time. So we'll see, because Rand Paul's the one who's been dropping all of this stuff ahead of the hearing. And I'm almost sitting here going, okay, so do you do this with the hopes that more people are going to tune in, or the hopes that he's going to back out of the hearing?
27: Can he?
28: I assume he could.
27: I suppose.
28: I mean,
27: he could,
28: risk the contempt of Congress, but
27: right.
28: Do you really think that the jurisdiction that this would be brought in would actually indict Anthony Fauci? I don't. But we'll see.
27: Well, if I'm Rand Paul, I'm already gathering other people's time, which gives me more.
28: Right.
27: You know, which gives me like 20 minutes
28: with
27: this guy.
28: But yeah, and then the media just doesn't want to talk about it.
27: No, they don't want to. And it's funny you mention it, because if not for me, you know, diving in like I normally do every day and reading a lot of stuff, I may not have even known this.
28: Yeah.
27: Because it was the weekend. I don't watch as much news as I normally do.
28: Yeah.
27: I didn't know a lot about this. I knew he was supposed to be testifying. I had no idea about the diary, about the admissions he has within the diary.
28: Mm-hmm.
27: I mean, it's incredible.
28: Yeah.
27: Listen, diaries are diaries are diaries. People have their innermost feelings, and they jot them down in their diaries, which are very private things, generally speaking. But this is where by the way, how did they get that diary? Was it?
28: I think it was just his contemporaneous notes, yeah.
27: Okay. It must have been subpoenaed, because I can't imagine him willingly giving that up.
28: Especially because it's embarrassing how much he's bragging about himself.
27: Oh, my God, it's incredible. And, you know, then they all the merch that was out there.
28: Yeah.
27: Little bobbleheads with Fauci, the pillows, which Gretchen Whitmer had in the background of all the pressers she did during COVID, and all the people that were in love with him.
28: They had
27: posters of him up on the wall. I mean, it's incredible. He was a rock star.
28: Yes, and he loved every second of it.
27: That's very clear. Throughout the first pitch at a Washington Nationals game, where he was the only one in attendance.
28: Well, the other person I want to hear from now is Jake Tapper from CNN, because he's a pretty central character in this story as well, because when Anthony Fauci in the fall was telling people, hey, you know, you really don't want to do the Thanksgiving dinner.
27: Right.
28: He was having a private one-on-one dinner with Jake Tapper and his family.
27: Right.
28: And then talking about this, you know, fostering a friendship with each other. So you got this CNN anchor who's supposed to be sort of calling balls and strikes, and he's buddies with Anthony Fauci.
27: And Anthony Fauci is lying to America.
28: Yes.
27: Yeah, and, well, I'm sure Tapper will write a book about it in a year from now.
28: Right, yeah.
27: About how he knew all along.
28: Right, and, yeah, next year he'll be like, hey, did you know that Anthony Fauci was actually kind of a fraud this whole time?
27: Well, we were breaking bread and having pumpkin pie together. I noticed something.
28: Right. It is just remarkable watching.
27: It is really remarkable, and it should be the number one story everywhere, in my humble opinion.
28: Well, think about how much he impacted American society.
27: And how much money did he make on all this, by the way?
28: That's a good question. I'd love to know.
27: I would love to know, too. Mm-hmm. I think we need to follow the money. I think I'm like the CIA on this one, right?
28: Well, yeah. Catherine Herridge interviewed a former CIA operations manager named James Erdman. I don't think we have time for all of it right now, but he gave senators kind of a roadmap when it comes to talking to Fauci later on this week, and here he is.
6: You've seen the intelligence. What records and discussions should the senators focus on with Dr. Fauci?
7: They need to focus on contracts, for example, agreements between agencies, health agencies, whether it's NIH, NIAID, HHS. Those MOUs, those contracts and agreements, and elements of the intelligence community. If we're talking about dangerous gain of function, which is exactly what we're talking about, and Dr. Anthony Fauci knew that was dangerous gain of function, you're going to want to take a look at the money. Hmm. Follow the money. Where does that go? That is the first and most important step.
6: Is there evidence of financial conflicts of interest involving Dr. Fauci and his associates?
7: I would say that that's a sensitive matter that I can't go into too much detail. I will say there are issues related to financial impropriety and health officials that...
28: Yeah, health officials just in general, because there are several people that...
27: Well, yeah.
28: Yeah, that were involved with this. That Peter Daszak guy. I mean, there's a whole lot of folks that were desperate to make sure that gain-of-function research was never part, or they really did not want it to be part of the public discussion.
27: Wow. Yeah. Man.
28: Well,
27: I mean, I sincerely, and again, David, I know what you're going to tell me. Nothing's going to happen to Fauci here.
28: Yeah.
27: He's going to bounce right through this like he has everything else, because he got that immunity from Sleepy.
28: Yeah.
27: And before Sleepy, you know, bailed out of town.
28: Yeah.
27: So I don't know if that covers future things or not. I don't know what it covers.
28: I think it would, We'll you just find, have to I challenge the validity of the pardon itself.
27: Right. And and who actually authorized it.
28: Yeah.
27: And who signed it.
28: Yeah.
27: All right, that's true. All right. Gee whiz. Some good stuff, though, man.
28: Mm-hmm. So we got to get to Mashup Monday.
27: Oh, yeah, we do. Do we have time for that now?
28: Yes, we do. Yeah.
27: Okay, good. All right, let's do it then. Yeah.
28: I saw this from a guy. He goes by Professor Nick Harrison online. He does a lot of, like, what if this hard rock song was a yacht rock song remix?
27: Yep.
28: Well, this is Pearl Jam, Even Flow, with Public Enemies, Don't Believe the Hype.
27: All right.
28: And it works.

0: Yes, indeed.
1: I thought that was pretty good.
0: It is pretty good. Yeah.
1: Part of it, too, is the visual, and I think we'll probably have the video up later today on our socials, but it's this Professor Nick Harrison. He sells a shirt that says, "Together We Rock," and so he's this like kind of like middle-aged, overweight black dude who just really loves Gen X music. I mean, that's his generation's music.
0: He's got an extremely large amount of time on his hands.
1: Yes, apparently he does.
0: That takes a while to put something like that together. That's cool. Good for that. That's fun. Mm-hmm. All right, top five stories we are following this morning. That is coming up. This is the Markley, Van Camp, and Robbins Show.
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9: It's road work slowing us down today on 183 eastbound as you try to merge onto southbound 35 in the right lane, and that's holding you up for about 2 or 3 minutes. Same thing if you're coming north on I-35 Medical District. They're in the right lane. That's a couple-minute delay. And the left lane on 114 westbound at Trophy Club Drive, and that's just going to hold you up for a minute or so. With WBAP First Traffic, I'm...
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0: All right, here we go. This is the Markley, Van Camp, and Robbins Show. I'm Scott Robbins. Right over there, David Van Camp. Jamie Markley taking the day off today. Is he back tomorrow? We don't know yet. He doesn't know yet.
1: He does not know.
0: So he'll let us know as soon as the bat signal goes out. We'll let you know. All right, top five stories today that we're following. David, what you got?
1: Minnesota is going to be handing out paper transgender dolls to children. They feature They feature removable genitals and were created for children to learn about different options that exist for who they can be.
0: My gosh, man. Are you serious?
1: I am serious. Number four, multiple reports over the weekend show the DNC is $2 million in the red, while the GOP has millions in the bank, and the chairman, Ken Martin, got so frustrated he allegedly threw his phone at a junior aide's desk. It's all kind of falling apart right now.
0: Easy.
1: Number three, three people were killed and several others wounded, including a toddler, after two people started shooting at each other at the Bite of Seattle Food Festival. I guess somebody got disrespected. That's what it sounds like. And the guns came out.
0: Police chief was in Chicago, by the way.
1: I know. Police chief, that's something you can do remote work for, right?
0: Why not? Let me know if something happens.
1: Number two, the U.S. military has brought to a halt 2 weeks of strikes against Iran as diplomats sought to give peace talks some space. I thought we were done with this. I know Trump's probably just trying to get the cost of gas back down for a little bit.
0: Yeah.
1: Man, it is frustrating to see. It's like, okay, are we going to do this or not?
0: I don't know. I hate these no exit signs.
1: It's very concerning.
0: This makes me nuts.
1: Yeah. And then number one, Anthony Fauci's private notes have dropped. Early in the pandemic, he knew the wet market wasn't the source of the virus. He also bragged about getting schools to close and said the death rate was significantly lower than what he was saying publicly. Because publicly, he was saying, you're looking at like 2-3%. And then privately, he's like, probably like 0.2 or 0.3%. Which is actually significantly different.
0: Significantly lower, yeah.
1: Mm-hmm. Yeah, but, if you attack Anthony Fauci, you know what he used to say, right? It's because, he's so admired. That's why people are going after
19: him. Political elements in society have determined that now they're going to villainize me. So they're going to take the person who was very much admired for reasons of caring for the public health and making it a symbol of everything that's wrong with the world is me. I'm destroying democracy. I'm taking away people's freedom.
0: You are.
19: I'm doing all kinds of crazy things. Criminalize me, arrest me, kill me, hang me, whatever they want to do. That led to a lot of death threats, which is the reason why I have to have security. But it is purely a reflection of profound and really unfortunate divisiveness in society.
0: Wow.
1: What's your story is up next.

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2: An NFL coach's wife is shot. 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
1: On the ones.
3: In Trophy Club, we have some road work for you on 114 westbound at Trophy Club Drive. They are in the left lane, and traffic is slow as you pass by, so give yourself a couple extra minutes. And then we have road work on 183 eastbound as you merge onto I-35E. The right lane is blocked, and that's about a five-minute delay. 35E northbound Medical District, they're working in the right lane, and that's about 5 minutes. With WBAP First Traffic and Weather on the ones, I'm Julie DeHardy.
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2: Heat advisory in effect until 8 o'clock this evening. High 103, heat index up around 108. More of the same tomorrow. It's 90 degrees in Dallas, 91 in Fort Worth. An NFL coach's wife is shot. Police say the son did it. 27-year-old son of Kansas City Chiefs offensive coordinator Eric Bieniemy is in custody after police say he shot his mother at their Virginia home Sunday night. A family's vehicle burst into flames and plunged into a dry creek bed after being rear-ended by an 18-wheeler on I-20 in Kaufman County. It left three people and their dog dead at the scene. A new analysis of IRS data shows Americans are flocking to Texas. The data shows many of those coming to Texas are from California and New York. The U.S. and Iran have temporarily halted strikes for a second consecutive night. Diplomatic negotiations continue. Your money news brought to you by NetWorthRadio.com. 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NASDAQ Composite Index down 14.5 points to 24,961.39. 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
11: I don't know about you, but my social media feeds are flooded with lotions and potions and gadgets, all promising to unlock different components of longevity. 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There are four of them. Number one, nutrition. The Mediterranean diet really is the gold standard. Number two, exercise. You should be getting 150 minutes of moderate intensity exercise or 75 minutes of vigorous intensity exercise every week, plus strength training and stretching. Number three, sleep. Sleep is when your body and your brain repair themselves. 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And finally, number four, often gets forgotten, socialization. 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
2: All right, here we go. This is the Markley, Van Camp, and Robbins Show. I'm Scott Robbins, right over there, David Van Camp, Jamie Markley on special assignment. He'll be back either tomorrow or I think the day after, right?
22: Mm-hmm. Something like that, yeah.
2: Okay, yeah, something like that. We'll let you know. All right, let's get to the, David, I don't know where you want to go exactly next here.
22: Well, why not voter ID? The top Republican in the Senate, John Thune, says that Trump should be trying to get the votes on the Save America Act. And Trump's like, hey, man, that's kind of your job. You're the Senate Majority Leader. What are you doing?
2: Yeah, what are you doing?
22: Right. I mean, I know you got dog parades and whatnot to worry about.
2: Has he ever explained himself as to why this is taking so long, ever?
22: Well, he's basically just saying we don't have the time to do it and we don't have the votes to do it. And
2: make the time to do it.
22: Right. That's a pretty big deal.
2: Boot something from your schedule. Another dog parade. Get rid of it.
22: Yeah, and here is President Trump talking about it.
23: John Thune has suggested that if the White House thinks that their efforts to pass the Save America Act, you should be picking up the phone. I'm with the Washington Examiner, sir. Could you be doing more to help that legislation pass?
7: Well, I do more. I got three congressmen, maybe four, to settle, to send it to the Senate. We got the vote, as you know, in Congress. I got a call from Mike Johnson, who's fantastic. He's a fantastic speaker, one of the best I've ever seen, and I think he's going to go down as one of the best. He called. He said, we have problems with three or four people. Could you call them? I called them. Every one of them, after I called them, voted, and we got it passed up to the Senate. And I'd certainly be willing. I mean, he's got four or five people that are very difficult. A couple of them I put out of office, so I understand how it feels. I mean, they're doing the wrong thing. But who wouldn't approve voter ID? And that's photo ID. Who wouldn't approve proof of citizenship? And the Democrats don't want it because they cheat.
22: Yeah.
7: No Republican should put us in a position where they don't approve something like that. Yeah, please.
22: Like, I can kind of understand Lisa, or not Lisa Murkowski, but in Maine, Susan Collins, because she's going to have a tight race to run in Maine no matter what. And so I can kind of understand her spot. That's why she's always given a pretty long leash by Republican leadership, because she's probably the last Republican that'll ever be elected to the U.S. Senate from Maine. So it's like, yeah, let her out there. But man, I mean, right now you've got a situation where New Jersey proved Trump's point, where you have 6,000, well, almost 7,000 people who were not citizens registered to vote.
2: Yeah.
22: And meanwhile, the Democrats are like, well, that was just a small computer error. I mean, you got this New Jersey Democrat Representative Josh Gottheimer, who was just making excuses, saying, well, it's this French company that handles our system for the DMV.
24: Right now, our current governor is focused on one thing, getting to the bottom of it and addressing it. I'd say the big story to me that's not really gotten attention here is the glitch that happened, because it was a technology glitch, was by a company called Dimia, which is a French company, who, by the way, has massive contracts in with the federal government on Border Patrol, with the FBI, with the Defense Department. When you get TSA pre-clearing at the airport, they have that contract as well. The machines that you stick your ID into and screen you are made by this French company, which is selling to a Spanish company.
22: Yeah, but the thing is other organizations double-check the work. You know, you have a technology company that basically enables the government to streamline things, which is how it works for a lot of places. But man, right now you have a situation where the state didn't have proper oversight and hundreds of people ineligible to vote actually cast votes. And Democrats like Hakeem Jeffries is out there saying, well, it's just kind of a minor problem, right? Did you hear this?
2: No.
22: This is on CNN.
25: Now, Democrats have repeatedly said that non-citizen voting doesn't happen. It happened. Is this a problem?
26: I think that I continue to have confidence in state and local
3: authorities in making sure that there's going to be a free and fair election.
22: Well, you shouldn't have that faith right now, Hakeem, because they didn't do it.
4: What's he talking about?
22: In New Jersey, they did not do it.
4: No, they didn't do it.
22: Yeah.
4: And by the way, isn't there an American company who could do this?
22: Well, you would think, right?
4: Asking for a friend?
22: Let's talk to Elon Musk, all right? Can he? Yeah. Well, that would make heads explode on Capitol Hill and in the
4: media. Well, yeah, but I'm guessing by lunchtime, that guy could have it solved.
22: Yeah, well, here's more of Hakeem.
3: I think that I continue to have confidence in state and local authorities in making sure that there's going to be a free and fair election in November. And if modest or minor challenges emerge, such as the one that was disclosed voluntarily by the authorities in New Jersey.
22: It wasn't really voluntarily because they got caught. Mm-hmm. They were about to get exposed. So they got out ahead of it, which was smart of them to do, politically speaking. But there are people in New Jersey who knew about this moderate or minor glitch, as Hakeem Jeffries says, and they were just sort of looking the other way, like, okay, well, we can't let this come out because that might have a problem. In proving Donald Trump right about the vulnerabilities existing, especially in blue states, in the voting systems.
4: They won't give him a win. Oh, he's already won.
22: Mm-hmm.
4: I mean, it's incredible to me. They will go down fighting something that, again, the mass majority of Americans who can't agree on anything absolutely almost 100% agree with.
22: Yeah, it's an 80-20
4: issue. There's fraud going on all over the place, and everybody wants it stopped. But he's going to defend it.
22: Oh, yeah, and then he's going to pivot, because here's how he pivots right now.
3: That it is immediately corrected. And that's what I expect will continue to happen. Unfortunately, what we've seen from Donald Trump is that in this particular case, Republicans have adopted voter suppression as an electoral strategy because they have failed to actually deliver on making life more affordable for the American people.
22: No, it's not that.
4: I mean,
22: he says the problem gets recognized and then fixed immediately. No, it didn't. It was almost three years ago is when this started.
4: Yes.
22: 2023. So, no, they didn't fix it immediately, Scott.
4: No, and they had no intention of fixing it immediately until they got caught.
22: Right.
4: There was no fix here.
22: Yeah.
4: Even now I'm suspect.
22: Right. Oh, yeah, absolutely.
4: That there's going to be no fix at all that goes on.
22: Yep.
4: I mean, they've been harvesting ballots and doing all kinds of chicanery nonsense in Chicago for decades.
22: Well, of course,
4: And sprinkled to other parts of the country, New York.
22: Mm-hmm.
4: But, you know, it's been in some of these cities forever, and it just gets worse because it trickles down. They can get away with it because nobody cares.
22: Mm-hmm. Exactly.
4: And now somebody cares, and somebody's calling them out, and all of a sudden it's not a big deal.
22: Yeah. Minor.
4: And it's racist, essentially what Hakeem is saying.
22: Oh, absolutely, yeah.
4: Yeah. I know it's Hakeem, by the way.
22: You just like to call him Hakeem, because it's funny.
4: Yeah. Yes.
22: Dial up Obama, however you want to describe
4: it. Whatever you want to do.
22: Hakeem Jeffries. All right, it's time for What's Your Story? And it usually starts off with the sound effect. Here we go. Before we go around the table and to share a story that may not be the biggest one of the day, but it caught your attention for sure. I'll start off first, Scott. Caitlin Clark, WNBA. It was the big WNBA All-Star game over the weekend.
4: Yep.
22: And USA Today, as we talked about last week, ran this absolutely unhinged article claiming that Caitlin Clark in the WNBA was a threat to black and gay people because she works the refs during games to get calls. Like that, she compared it to the murder, the lynching and murder of Emmett Till.
4: Unreal.
22: Yeah.
4: Should be fired for that. Yeah.
22: Well, yeah, but they doubled down on it. She was asked about that, though, during the All-Star Game festivities, and here is what Caitlin Clark had to say, because she doesn't talk very much. By the way, did you see Obama talking to them? Because the All-Star Game was in Chicago.
4: Yeah, I did. And it's at his own basketball court.
22: Yeah, it's very funny to me, because they've got they've got all these white liberal women saying that, Caitlin Clark is putting black people in danger. And Obama's out there for once not throwing, you know, kerosene on the flames, saying, just ignore the noise, you know, all the nonsense. You're doing fine, you know, which is, I was like, well, thank you. I was legitimately glad to see Barack Obama not take this and take the ball and run with it, with all this stuff. So
4: he's far and away the biggest woke guy on the planet. So
22: he is.
4: He's got
22: yeah.
4: plenty of woke points to burn.
22: Oh, for sure. So here is Caitlin Clark, though, reacting to all of this.
0: I think I have a great performance coach, obviously helps with the basketball, and then, you know, I have, like, really great people around me that allow me to vent, and I think that sometimes, like, people forget, like, I have feelings, like, I'm a real individual, like, I feel things, and I have emotions, and I get emotional, and I get frustrated, and I get sad, and I get upset, I get happy, I get joyful, and, like, I feel and experience all that stuff, but at the same time, like, I have really thick skin, and I think also I always try to remind myself is, like, social media is not always reality, and that is really lost on people. And I think we get so down a rabbit hole all the time that you read all these things and you're like, oh, that has to be true, or that has to be what people really think of me, or that has to be what, you know, the young girl thinks of me that's showing up. Like, that's not true. Like, the young girls and the young boys, they absolutely love the way you play. They love the way you carry yourself. And
22: well, that's true for all the weeping and wailing that's gone on around her teammate, Sophie Cunningham.
4: Mm-hmm.
22: For saying, yeah, we need to protect women's spaces and women's sports. People are like, well, she just burned down her career over this. No, she didn't. Her shoe sold out, like, in a matter of hours.
4: Yeah.
22: And
4: her fan base continues to grow.
22: Yes, and there are a whole lot of little girls who are looking up to her right now. Because she doesn't take nonsense.
4: She doesn't give a flying...
22: No, she does not.
4: About any of it,
22: and
4: okay?
22: Here's a little bit more from Caitlin Clark.
0: And sure, there's going to be people that don't always agree with your playing style or how you carry yourself, and that's okay. That might mean you're doing something right, too. Not everybody needs to love you, but just continue to carry yourself in the correct manner. But, you know, there's certainly days that are hard. I would never lie about that. Not everything is amazing and sunny all the time, but I always try to remind myself, like, I'm so lucky and fortunate I get to play a game for a living, so I don't have too much to complain about, and I certainly haven't lost the love and joy that I have for basketball. So, and I always try to remind myself, like, I'm here to win a championship, and I haven't done that yet, so let's do that.
22: There you go. It's a positive attitude.
4: Yeah, and I think she understands, too, of the little dorks that anonymously are out there under different names that come after you for whatever reason and get away with it because they're cowards.
22: Mm-hmm.
4: Yes.
22: Yes.
4: I understand that.
22: Yeah.
4: And she does, too. She's figured it out. It's good for her.
22: All right. It's What's Your Story when we
4: but
22: go...
4: But sometimes you got to bite back. That's what I want to say to her. Sometimes you got to go out there and go scorched earth, though.
22: Yeah.
4: All right. Okay.
22: All right. It's What's Your Story. And another thing. It's What's Your Story where we share something that caught our attention. May not be the biggest story of the day, but you wanted to share it anyway. Scott, what's your story?
4: Do you know who Megan Romer is, by the way?
22: Name rings a bell.
4: Democratic Socialist of America. She's point person, right? She's out there doing the yapping on the Fox News Sunday. Didn't exhibit any doubt or nuance at all on any of the positions these people have anymore. She didn't even attempt to. Usually they contextualize the issues and the agenda and blah, blah, blah. She didn't do that either. In case you're wondering, when you hear DSA, and you hear them say, well, we're not communists, we're democratic socialists. That's different. And the reason socialism has failed before is because, well, it hasn't been done right. Isn't that right? Now, here's what they stand for. And she made this perfectly clear. Here's the platform. And she said this. Abolish the Electoral College.

0: This is the Markley, Van Camp, and Robbins Show. I'm Scott Robbins. That's David Van Camp right over there. Jamie Markley on special assignment. David?
1: Yes. 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
1: Let's get to Nimrod's in the news. Don't have time for the intro right now. We're up against it. But, yeah, there is a Carnival Cruise boat where, well, a guest was scratching foot fungus with a fork.
0: Oh, gosh, dang it.
1: And it was obviously fungal. Oh. It was gross. Carnival says the fork has been taken out of service. Who does that? That's Nimrod's in the news.
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5: A better life with Dr. Sanjay Gupta.
6: There are lots of things you can measure to get an idea of how healthy you are at any given moment. Temperature, heart rate, blood pressure, just to name a few. But how about how healthy you will be and how long you're likely to live? According to a new study out of the University at Buffalo, 2 simple strength tests are pretty accurate at predicting longevity in older women. One is hand grip strength, and the other is how quickly people can stand up from a seated position without using their arms. By the way, I remember interviewing former President Jimmy Carter when he was quite old and being really impressed how he just popped out of the chair without using his arms. Not a lot of older people can actually do that. But I think the message here is that maintaining strength as you age is going to help you perform everyday activities, but also help you avoid injury and stay independent. I'm Dr. Sanjay Gupta, helping you live a better life.
7: O3.
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8: On the ones.
10: Cleanup continues with the ramp 360 northbound, taking it to westbound 183. The right side is blocked, and you're just tapping the brakes passing by. It's road work in the left lane, 114 westbound Trophy Club for a couple-minute backup. And road work on 183 eastbound to southbound I-35 in the right lane will take you a couple extra minutes. With WBAP first traffic and weather on the ones, I'm Julie DeHardy.
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9: Your forecast from the WBAP On Time Experts 24/7 Weather Center. Heat advisory in effect until 8 o'clock this evening. High of 103, heat index 108, more of the same tomorrow. 90 degrees in Dallas, 91 in Fort Worth. The 27-year-old son of Kansas City Chiefs offensive coordinator Eric Bieniemy is in custody after police say he shot his mother at their Virginia home Sunday night. A family's vehicle burst into flames and plunged into a dry creek bed after being rear-ended by an 18-wheeler on I-20 in Kaufman County, leaving three people and their dog dead at the scene. Fort Worth police investigating two separate killings by police officers over the weekend. The U.S. and Iran have temporarily halted strikes for a second consecutive night. Diplomatic negotiations are continuing. 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DFW gas prices dipped slightly over the weekend to $3.70 a gallon. On Wall Street, the Dow Jones Industrial Average up nearly 106 points to 52,052.99. NASDAQ Composite Index down over 134 points to 24,841.44. S&P 500 is down almost 19 points to 7,393.07. Keep connected, DFW, for the latest on the situation in the Middle East on your home for WBAP's Morning News, weekdays 5 till 9. I'm Cameron Fairchild. 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
0: All right, here we go. 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
29: Mm-hmm.
0: I know, man. We're all just kind of bleary. We're just sort of walking through it today. But we're on point, by golly. Mm-hmm. We're not letting that get us down at all. We'll take naps after the show is over. I guarantee it.
29: There you go.
0: All right. Okay, David, I want to get this Anthony Fauci stuff because this is amazing.
29: Well, yeah.
0: Things we've learned.
29: Well, Anthony Fauci's diary shows that he, you know, acknowledged that maybe the death rate or mortality rate for COVID was far less than he was telling people in the public square.
0: Did he say, dear diary?
29: Yes, he did.
0: Did he really?
29: No, in my heart of hearts, he did.
0: In my mind, I heard, dear diary.
29: And also, it's like, well, people should mask up because they're doing it anyway. That should be the guidance continuing when you're reopening. Well, they're doing it anyway, so why not? Including those toddlers. I'm having fun with the flashbacks right now.
0: Oh, God, this was awful.
29: Yeah.
30: The children who are not able to get vaccinated because of their age should follow, their parents should follow with them, the guidelines of the CDC. That unvaccinated children of a certain age, greater than 2 years old, should be wearing masks. No doubt about that. That's the way to protect them from getting infected, because if they do, they can then spread the infection to someone else.
29: Mm-hmm.
30: So the CDC guidelines for unvaccinated people, including children, are not changed at all.
29: And that's what he keeps falling back on, right? Well, the CDC guidelines said X, Y, or Z, not me, not Anthony Fauci. I was just following orders. Everyone was following his lead.
0: From who were the orders coming? Yes.
29: And then he has the audacity a little while later to say, well, we never really shut down, did we? No.
0: That's a lie.
30: People say lockdown. We didn't lock down. China locked down. We definitely closed a lot of things down. So I think if you really are fair and stop the finger pointing, the thing we need to re-examine is how long you did that, how long schools were closed, how long... industry was shut down.
31: So, wait, what you're sort of saying is maybe it was too long.
30: Maybe it was, I think what people are getting confused is the idea of shutting things down temporarily was the right decision. Everyone agrees.
31: We all tell flatten the curve, but when the curve got flattened, we didn't get to send kids back to school.
30: What happened is that there became almost an ideological divide. One thing is very clear.
29: Just magic.
30: Masks work. You see a lot of people say, oh, masks don't work. Masks worked. The other thing that's...
31: Well, let me push back on that a little bit, too. Even those little cloth masks...
30: Well, again, there's the rub, Walter. A proper mask.
29: Yeah, okay.
0: A proper mask worked.
29: Yeah, but they were giving us guidance on how to make it out of old jeans.
0: Exactly.
29: Yeah,
0: own mask. I clearly remember that time.
29: Yeah. So,
0: yeah.
29: It's going to be really interesting.
0: You talk about a revisionist version.
29: Oh, totally.
0: I mean, it really is something.
29: Well, so, and Wednesday is going to be very interesting because he's going to be testifying in front of the Senate about all of this, so can't wait to get to that. And by the way, we didn't have a chance to finish this out. It's a former CIA officer turned whistleblower talking to Catherine Herridge ahead of this, and he was giving some guidance to senators about what they should be trying to run down. And I think this guy's probably already talked to Rand Paul, who is kind of trying to run as much of this down as he possibly can. And here is this former CIA officer.
1: You've seen the intelligence. What records and discussions should the senators focus on with Dr. Fauci?
4: They need to focus on contracts, for example, agreements between agencies, health agencies, whether it's NIH, NIAID, HHS. Those MOUs, those contracts and agreements, and elements of the intelligence community. If we're talking about dangerous gain of function, which is exactly what we're talking about, and Dr. Anthony Fauci knew that was dangerous gain of function, you're going to want to take a look at the money. Follow the money. Where does that go? That is the first and most important step.
1: Is there evidence of financial conflicts of interest involving Dr. Fauci and his associates?
4: I would say that that's a sensitive matter that I can't go into too much detail. I will say there are issues related to financial impropriety and health officials that are currently being reviewed.
1: Can you provide any more detail?
4: I wish I could, other than to say that I think if you follow the money, you will definitely identify some things that, at a minimum, need some examination.
29: Yeah, and I know he's trying to be as careful as possible with it because sure he doesn't want to catch charges, but... You know, I just clearly remember everybody on the left saying whistleblowers need to be protected, right? So this here's this guy, he's putting his name out there, sitting down with Catherine Herridge, talking about it and saying, yeah, you got to follow the money on this. And being very careful to not completely implicate Anthony Fauci, as in like a get-rich scheme. Because I don't know if that's what it was, just in order to get rich, this whole thing. I think it's more just to protect the investments on taxpayer dime into gain-of-function research. And one thing, this is totally a side note, and I want to pick up where we left off with this former CIA officer. But one thing I would love to know is how Obama feels about this. And I'm not saying that as a joke or anything else. But like, because towards the end of his term, it was his administration that put the kibosh on gain-of-function research. It was too risky, not worth it in the end. Well, then Anthony Fauci goes behind his back, and they just changed the definition of gain-of-function research. So gain-of-function research, as it is widely accepted and known up until Anthony Fauci, I guess they released these guidelines in, what, 2018? But they had to work around what the directive was from the Obama administration. And so they went from anything that could potentially sort of supercharge a virus to then saying gain-of-function research is only defined as you know what will happen when you do this to a virus. So it's not just saying, oh, what happens? It's not asking the question, what happens if we mess with this? It's, we have to know what happens in order to do that. And so, I mean, it's weaselly as hell because in science, you never know what's going to happen when you're testing, you know, when you're in uncharted waters.
0: And the idea behind gain of function, as you mentioned, is to take a virus they already know about and just, again, supercharging or steroid it.
29: Yeah.
0: To see what would happen once they did that.
29: Yeah, and supposedly...
0: And try to combat it somehow before this virus is ever encountered by the general population.
29: Right, but and so their new narrow definition was essentially, we have to know exactly how the virus will behave if we do A, B, or C in order for it to count as gain-of-function research.
0: Right.
29: And so the whole time, Anthony Fauci's out there saying, we're not doing gain-of-function research. Except in his own notes, he refers to it as gain-of-function research. This is just insanity. Here's more from this former CIA operations officer. James Erdman is his name, by the way.
1: Did you see conduct that you believed crossed the line into potential criminal activity?
4: With regard to Dr. Anthony Fauci, his involvement in trying to push a narrative into the IC, I don't know if that rises to a legal piece unless there's finances and financial investigation that goes along with it. In terms of potentially health officials or former health officials, yes, I do believe there is evidence of financial impropriety that deserves additional attention. There does appear to be quite a few conflicts of interest that have been created by decades of this crossing of public health and biodefense. And Anthony Fauci, he had to know. He's at the top of... He's been in federal government service for 50 years, and 40 of it, give or take, 40 of it, maybe 38, as NIAID director. And he knew who was getting what funds for what research.
29: Yeah.
0: So, you know, I got a question. I may you know if you can answer this or not. Mm-hmm. But who is the oversight? Who are the oversight people to the NAID? I mean, where's the government oversight on this?
29: Should be National Institutes of Health.
0: I would thought so, too. But is there any oversight at all going on?
29: Ultimately, it would have to be Congress.
0: Yeah, it's crazy that this kind of stuff is going on, being funded by the U.S. and there's no oversight.
29: Yeah.
0: Or if there is, it's neglected.
29: Very little. Yeah.
0: Yeah. It's crazy.
29: Well, you got to trust the experts, right?
0: Yeah, exactly. That's the thing, right?
29: The experts would never steer us wrong.
0: And you don't think in your brain, I guess, that these people would ever violate rules and regulations to enhance themselves or empower themselves. Yeah, well, how dumb is that? That's so naive. Of course. Golly, man. I don't know.
29: Well, I think you want to be able to trust these people. That's the problem.
0: I think you do, too.
29: You want to be able to say, okay, somebody at the CDC is really, you know, even if we disagree on something, they're genuinely looking out for my interests.
0: Yeah.
29: Right?
0: Yeah,
29: you want to believe that. Why wouldn't you want to believe that?
0: Right, exactly.
29: But, yeah.
0: I did believe it up until Fauci. I never thought of it.
29: Yeah.
0: You don't even think of it like they try to do you harm, or that not necessarily go out of their way to do you harm, but to sort of turn their back on you when you need them.
29: Yeah.
0: Yeah, it's weird. I mean, it's like clergy, police, teachers, things like that, right? I mean, just things you kind of count on, or you're used to anyway. Golly.
29: Yeah.
0: All right, they just keep pouring gasoline on my cynicism over and over and over again. Right. Telling you, man. Yeah. All right, so we've got an exit strategy in mind. Is that going to depend on Iran, according to Trump?
29: Yeah, yes. President Trump was asked, hey, how do you think this war with Iran ends? Because there, some sort of peace talk is underway right now, or they're trying to get that done. Give it space, is what they said. So the bombathon has been suspended. Yeah. And here is President Trump responding to that question.
2: Well, I think there's a lot of them. There's a military exit where we just keep going just the way we are, and we can even make it a heavier dose, and it's knocking out everything they have. Or there's a smarter strategy that's you make a deal, and they want to make a deal. I just don't think they're ready yet, but they do want to make a deal. Sometimes they don't want to say they want to make a deal. They want to be the tough guys, but they do want to make a deal. There's two ways. I mean, it's you can just keep doing exactly what we're doing and take them apart piece by piece. We could do it in a more rapid fashion, which we might do, or we can negotiate with them, which we're also doing right now. I mean, as we speak, we're talking to them.
29: I just don't see a situation where you have the current leadership and the current group of people with guns who actually want to negotiate anything.
0: They don't. They don't.
29: I mean, to me, is this more about just buying time, get the price of gas down a little bit, then, you know, get some of the other things that you're working on together?
0: It could be, and maybe there will be a pause that's pushed for a while.
29: Man. It just,
0: you know, and I heard today something about the rebuilding process is already well underway in Iran.
29: Yeah.
0: And some of it's actually making headway. Yeah. Again, I don't know what to believe and what not to believe. It's just reports say.
29: Yeah.
0: You know, one of those kind of things.
29: Boy.
0: I don't know. Everybody's looking for an exit strategy right now, though. Everybody's looking for a declaration of some kind. We win the thing, and we get out of there. Or we agree the damage has been done. It's going to take them decades to rebuild and do whatever. In the meantime, we'll get the strait open. We'll get the gas prices under control. The economy, make sure that grocery staples are cheaper. I don't know.
29: Yeah.
0: I mean, I don't know. I don't know what's going on. All I know is somebody has had it with Arabic music.
29: That was a good transition, man.
0: Had it with Arabic music.
29: This is Michigan Democrat and Farmington School Board member Angie Smith came out to support U.S. Senate candidate Haley Stevens because she doesn't trust the other guy, the left-wing Islamist Abdul El-Sayed. And she had one hell of a scorching hot take here, man.
3: Hi, I'm Angie Smith. I'm from Farmington Public Schools. Top vote getter for Farmington Public School Board. Been on the board 11 years. I am supporting Haley Stevens because she's that candidate. We need someone that can represent all of us, not just one race, but all races. Haley has done great work in Farmington and in Farmington Hills. She knows what she's doing. And anytime you can go to a Democratic convention and be booed and walk from behind a podium and stand there while you're being booed and things thrown at you, that's our person. So let's vote August 4th for Haley Stevens.
29: I didn't quite get that. So people don't like her, but she's a good candidate because she stood behind a podium and got booed in.
7: Thank you. When you say, you know, not just for one, what do you mean by that?
3: Well,
7: you feel the other candidate is...
3: The other candidate seems to be for, doesn't work a room. You have to know how to work the room. Don't come out
5: 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Well, my DI, I'm the mother of a lesbian. I'm Puerto Rican and Cherokee with a grandfather that was a white man from Ireland. Represent us all. Don't just represent one ethnicity and one race.
0: Man, there's a lot of boxes she checked off, too.
29: I know, right?
0: Yes. Holy cow, but don't come in here with that Arabic music.
29: Yeah, don't.
0: We don't like it.
29: Do not do that. We don't want your Arabic music. Keep it out.
0: I know it's not for me, but I agree with you. I dislike it as well. So that's just me. There's no beat, and I can't dance to it, period. And I want to. All right, top five stories we're following today. We'll get to that coming up next. This is the Markley, Van Camp, and Robbins Show.
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26: It's an accident on the ramp from 360 northbound to get onto westbound 183. The right lane's blocked. It's just slow as you pass by. It's construction on 114 westbound at Trophy Club Drive. They're in the left lane, and it's a slow roll as you pass by. 183 eastbound at I-35. That's construction in the right lane, and it'll take you about 2 or 3 minutes. With WBAP First Traffic.
27: A better life with Dr. Sanjay Gupta.
6: They say consistency is key, but sometimes you just got to switch it up. A new study out of Harvard School of Public Health found that varying your exercise routine could add years to your life. What exercise someone did didn't matter much. What did matter was that all the exercises together worked all the muscle groups in their body. Now, an added benefit to changing things up is it can help you push through the plateau effect. That's when your body gets so efficient at doing something that you actually stop getting better at it. And we know from previous research that specializing in any one sport at a young age can make someone actually more prone to injury. And as experts we talk to point out, even elite athletes switch up things with their workouts, making sure to target strength, cardio, flexibility, balance, and doing that every single week. I'm Dr. Sanjay Gupta, helping you live a better life.
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0: All right, here we go. This is the Mark Lee Van Camp and Robbins Show. I'm Scott Robbins. That is David Van Camp. And here are the top five stories we're following today.
29: All right. Number five, Minnesota is going to be handing out paper transgender dolls to children. They feature removable genitals.
0: This is unbelievable. And we're so removable genitals.
29: Yeah, it's like a paper doll, right? You can take the ovaries out and, put a ding-dong on it. Yeah. Or vice versa.
0: Yeah. Oh, my gosh. What is this aimed for? Children?
29: Children, as young as four.
0: Oh, my gosh.
29: Yeah.
0: And this was a Walz thing.
29: It was a state of Minnesota thing. And, Tim Walz is
0: behind it. Yeah, he loves it.
29: Number four, multiple reports over the weekend show the DNC is broke, actually less than broke, $2 million in the red. And there are a lot of people saying, hey, we don't even want the DNC involved right now because they don't know what they're doing with any of this. Number three, New York Mayor Zoran Mamdani announced his formal plans to roll out government grocery stores that supposedly will offer food at 30% less than retail. The U.S. military, number two, has brought to a halt 2 weeks of strikes as diplomats sought to give peace talks some space. And number one, Anthony Fauci's private notes have dropped. Early in the pandemic, he knew that the wet market wasn't the source of the virus, maybe an amplifier, but it wasn't the source. He also bragged about getting schools to close and said the death rate was significantly lower than what he was saying publicly, among other things. Wednesday, he will be testifying in the Senate, and it should be quite interesting to pay attention to that and follow that this week.
0: He bragged about closing the schools.
29: Yes, these guys are listening to me. Bill de Blasio, the then mayor of New York, was really receptive to closing down the schools.
0: Yeah.
29: The governor of California, Gavin Newsom, really receptive. They were already planning on following it based on my numerous television appearances.
0: Two losers, yeah.
29: Yeah, okay. 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
0: Boy, I don't know what bothers me so much about this Fauci thing, but I'm just bugged like crazy about it.
29: Well, I think because, it became fairly clear that he was buying into his own hype, and it seemed like, a lot of things just didn't make sense. At first, I thought, it seems likable enough, I guess. I don't know, because I didn't know who he was. And then, as the weeks wore on, you're like, oh, my God, this guy's a nut. We got another round of What's Your Story and a news update coming up.
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26: There is road work in Trophy Club today on 114, the westbound side. The left lane is blocked at Trophy Club Drive. And right now, it's about a 2 to 5 minute backup. And then 360, there's an accident northbound on the ramp to westbound 183. That's in the right lane, so slow on the ramp. And 183 eastbound at 35, right? As you're merging, the right lane's taken away over toward Inwood. You're backed up through Mockingbird, which is going to be about 2 minutes. With WBAP First Traffic and Weather on the Ones, I'm Julie D. Hardy.
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20: Heat advisory in effect until 8 o'clock this evening. High 103, heat index around 108. More of the same tomorrow. It's 93 degrees in Dallas, 93 in Fort Worth. A family's vehicle burst into flames and plunged into a creek bed after being rear-ended by an 18-wheeler on I-20 in Kaufman County, leaving three people and their dog dead. The 27-year-old son of Kansas City Chiefs offensive coordinator Eric Bieniemy is in custody after police say he shot his mother at their Virginia home Sunday night. Your money news brought to you by NetWorthRadio.com. 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Most Encore customers can expect staggering summer bills. On Wall Street, the Dow Jones Industrial Average up just over 59 points to 52,006.62. NASDAQ Composite Index down nearly 162 points to 24,813.87. S&P 500 is down just over 25 points to 7386.77. 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
6: If I were to ask you what makes for a good night's sleep, you'd probably say a dark, quiet room, not too many things on your mind. But every night when you go to get some Z's, how often do you really think about the temperature in your bedroom? Temperature may be one of the most underappreciated factors in sleep. That's according to the Senior Vice President of Research and Scientific Affairs at the National Sleep Foundation. We often hear about lights and screens and stress, but even modest changes in temperature and airflow can influence both how quickly you fall asleep and how deeply you stay asleep. Most experts will recommend a room temperature of 60 to 67 degrees Fahrenheit. You might also experiment with your sheets and what you actually wear to bed. Play around a bit and see what improves your sleep. You might be delightfully surprised. I'm Dr. Sanjay Gupta, helping you live a better life.
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0: All right, man, here we go. This is the Mark with Van Camp and Robin Show. I'm Scott Robbins. Jamie Van Camp is right over there, and you see the empty chair. That one is Jamie Markley's, and he's gone today.
29: Mm-hmm.
0: Man, I don't know if he'll be back tomorrow or not. We don't know yet.
29: Not yet.
0: His people have not contacted our people. We don't know. We don't really talk to each other outside of the show, right, so we don't really know. All right, David, what do we got going on today?
29: Oh, well, a conservative activist was on CNN talking about the communists who've been running in Democrat primaries.
0: This piece of audio is going to blow your mind.
29: And the host, Audie Cornish, interrupted him and said, oh, well, hold on a second. We can't talk. Hold on.
1: We have to do two things at the same time as Republicans. I'm not talking about Democrats. Mm-hmm. We have to articulate the evils of communism. It eliminates political dissent. It eliminates religious freedom. It kills a lot of people.
9: It's socialists who are running around the country, not communists.
1: But
9: I want to say it out loud, because if you say it in passing, it makes it sound like I haven't put all the communists on screen. There are Denny. We're talking about people who are in what they call a democratic socialist movement.
29: Ah, okay. No,
0: what does
29: socialist.
0: That mean?
29: Well, I mean, okay, that, you try to intellectualize all of this stuff. You just go back to the source. Karl Marx explicitly said, yeah, socialism, communism, more or less interchangeable. Socialism as a means to communism is what we're talking about here. So, yeah, you can skip out the middleman and say, yes, they're talking about communism.
0: You created something.
29: They praise communism. They like communists.
0: Democratic socialism doesn't belong in the same sentence together.
29: No.
0: They're one or the other, but you're not both.
29: Right. And you can try to, faculty lounge all of it and your definitions and all this. But in the end, it's all kind of the same.
0: It's interesting because I remember you saying a long time ago, we were talking about this democratic socialist thing, and they're under the impression that it would have worked everywhere had they have just done it themselves.
29: Right.
0: The right way.
29: Yes.
0: Like there is a right way.
29: Right.
0: But it gets worse, doesn't it?
29: Well, it does get worse, because then the DSA, that's the Democratic Socialists of America, the co-chair, Megan Romer, was on Fox News, and, well, the host had kind of a lightning round of what they believe, and just asked, okay, yes or no, is this actually something that you want? And it's incredible.
10: So we're going to put up on the screen a few of the things that are part of your platform, and I want to ask you, just give me sort of a true or false on these. Abolish the Senate.
12: True.
10: Okay. Replace the presidency and Supreme Court as we now know them.
12: Yep.
10: Abolish ICE.
12: Absolutely.
10: Abolish borders and give amnesty to anyone currently in the U.S. illegally.
12: As a long-term plan, yep.
10: Defund the Pentagon.
12: Absolutely.
10: Abolish prisons, at least in large part.
12: Yeah, again, that is part of a long-term program, yeah.
10: Okay, so no prisons. Government or public ownership of most large corporations.
12: Yeah, absolutely.
29: There you go.
0: Unbelievable.
29: They're not hiding from it anymore.
0: No, they're not.
29: They're out in the open. Here's what we want to do. I saw a great joke about this, where it was like from the perspective of the Fox News producer who booked that interview. It says, hi, I'd wonder if you'd want to come on one of our shows today. And she says, okay, sure. What are we going to talk about? Well, we'd like you to record a 45-second ad for every Republican running right now. And that's pretty much what happened. That's
0: exactly what happened.
29: And they feel emboldened, and they're just coming out and saying exactly what they believe. And so then when you have pundits and, people in the media or people in politics and the Democrat Party saying, well, they're not really talking about communism. Okay, that rings a little bit hollow when they're open about what they want to do. And then you've spent the last 10 years calling all Trump voters fascists with no evidence. Like, what is fascist about the Trump administration? Explain that to me.
0: That was the most stunning piece of audio I've heard in a while.
29: Mm-hmm.
0: I mean, I thought at least you'd dance around it like they usually double talk it,
29: They're winning elections now, man. They don't care.
0: Absolutely. Went out there right there and did it. So I guess they feel like there is a strong enough base and enough people who think like that.
29: Mm-hmm.
0: Can you think about that for a second, though? If that were true, if that really happened, no prisons?
29: Yeah.
0: No president? No Senate?
29: Yeah.
0: No borders? What are we doing here?
29: Surely an authoritarian couldn't take advantage of that situation, right?
0: Right. Exactly. and Trump is the threat to democracy?
29: Right.
0: Sit down.
29: Mm-hmm.
0: Just get out of my sight. Holy smokes. Wow, man. All right. Well, David, I'm glad you brought that to the show, and I'm sad you brought that to the show.
29: Right. Well, I think it's important to know what's going on.
0: No, I agree.
29: Right.
0: I 100% agree with you, 100%. That's who you're voting for.
29: Mm-hmm.
0: That's who they are.
29: Yes, indeed.
0: And I'll at least give them credit for not lying about it.
29: Not anymore. They're not lying about it. Nope.
0: No,
29: they're
0: right,
29: pretty
0: they
29: open about all of it.
0: Yeah,
29: yep.
0: After Mamdani's already been elected, now they can lie. Mm-hmm. Now they can come out with the truth.
29: Oh, sure. It's not just health care and groceries, right?
0: No,
29: I mean,
0: it's
29: about government control over private industry.
0: Okay, do you want to get to this Haitian woman?
29: Yeah, the Trump administration is ending temporary protected status for some Haitians, among other groups. And CNN interviewed a woman who's been here for 20 years, living under temporary protected status, and apparently never bothered to go try to get a green card. I don't know. That wasn't part of the conversation that I saw. Anyway, here she is saying this is what the Trump administration is doing right now to Haitians.
2: It's just a joke. It's just inconsistency. This is not policy. This is purely ethnic cleansing. It's purely discrimination. It's purely creating a system where they said some people, they are allowed to live in the United States, and some others, regardless what's going to happen to them. What the administration is saying is the life of Americans have more value than the life of Haitians. And we know it's just lies and up lies. They're taking people like, they think that we are stupid enough. And I think it is outrage, because no one should tell me how I should live my life, because actually when you know you're sending me somewhere, a place that even some people, I see that some media social influencers or some people promoting that, oh yeah, this is a Haiti that they don't show you. But let's think about it. So for some TPS recipients like myself who've been living in the United States for so many years, the option to go back to Haiti doesn't exist. There's no option to go back to Haiti.
29: Well, there is actually an option to go back to Haiti.
0: And it always is.
29: Look, I understand that's going to be a big deal, and I think you can blame a whole lot of previous presidents for saying, yeah, you can just go ahead and stay here indefinitely, even though it's temporary protected status. Mm-hmm. Your expectations were raised to a point where they never should have been. That's just the cold, hard truth of it. Sorry. Temporary means temporary. That's it.
0: It does, and I'm digesting what I just heard.
29: Mm-hmm.
0: It is ethnic cleansing?
29: It's ethnic cleansing.
0: They use those demonstrative terms and words and all that scary stuff. And again, I mean, it's been pretty clear. I mean, if you came here illegally, you're welcome to come back. You just got to do it the right way.
29: Yeah. Well, and they didn't come here illegally. They just were never offered permanent status.
0: No, they
29: weren't. Yeah,
0: but that's what I mean. You can't stay. So you've overstayed your time here.
29: Yeah, exactly.
0: Yeah, you got to go back through the door again.
29: Yes.
0: You got to figure it out.
29: Mm-hmm. That's the long and short of it. All right.
0: I don't understand. Okay, all right.
29: Are you ready for What's Your Story?
0: Yes.
29: All right. We do this a couple of times a day where we go around the table and share something that caught our attention. May not be the biggest story of the day, but you wanted to share it anyway. Scott, what's your story this time?
0: Former Canadian Prime Minister Justin Trudeau's girlfriend is mad right now. Very mad.
29: Katy Perry. I saw this.
0: Katy Perry threw a fit. A tantrum, it's called, because the White House was using some of her music in a video that showed a U.S. bombing attack on Iran. I mean, things were blowing up everywhere. And in the background, you heard her song, Firework.
29: Yes.
0: She said, and I quote, "I am deeply appalled and angry to see Firework used on the White House TikTok account as a backing track for video footage of military strikes. I did not approve this. I was not asked, and I absolutely do not condone it. I wrote this song to be an anthem of hope, healing, and inner strength for the people going through the darkest personal moments of their lives. To see a message of self-worth and upliftment weaponized to soundtrack destruction and violence is a complete violation of everything my song stands for. My music is for bringing people together, not celebrating warfare." Now, one of the most important things you need to know about this, Katy Perry, and you should know this, you sold the rights to that song a long time ago for $225 million. You don't own it. You don't get to say those things. You can say them all day, but it's not going to stop.
29: No.
0: You don't control who gets the song or uses it for what anymore, because you wanted the money, and you got it.
29: I do.
0: Anyway.
29: I do also like how she talks about, like, yeah, I wrote this song.
0: Yeah.
29: there's like, let me count, one, two, four, five songwriters on Firebird.
0: Yeah,
29: like,
0: yeah, of course, because every song now on the Billboard Top 40 is 17 people are in on.
29: Right, you know, exactly.
0: It's just got to happen that way.
29: Yeah.
0: And by the way, the clips from her music video for her song Part of Me featured the U.S. Marines undergoing military training alongside service members, and it was pretty damn violent.
29: Mm-hmm.
0: Her song.
29: Oh, yeah.
0: Her
29: video. She actually did, like, Obama-era military propaganda.
0: Yes.
29: She took part in that. So, I mean, yeah. All right.
0: Well, it's the Trudeau effect, I guess.
29: Well, maybe. Her. I don't know.
0: Golly. That beta boy.
29: Yeah. There has been an ongoing joke. This is my story for What's Your Story, where we go around and share something. May not be the biggest story of the day, but you thought it was interesting and wanted to share it nonetheless. There's been an ongoing joke about Olive Garden's never-ending pasta pass, and it requires valid government-issued ID.
0: Yes.
29: And that being said, that is not the absolute standard for voting in the United States. And I thought it was funny because I think actually one of CNN's Abby Phillips' job requirements is to miss the point entirely.
0: Yeah,
29: when somebody
0: does.
29: She took that a little bit too seriously and just totally missed the point.
3: It ain't a constitutional right, as last I checked, to be able to go into an Olive Garden and buy and eat as much pasta as you want. However, voting is. Mm-hmm. Voting is the one thing that everyone who's a citizen has a right to do without impediment, period.
29: That's actually not entirely true, but why is showing a government ID, why is that an impediment?
0: Yeah. Olive Garden is not a right.
29: Yes
0: it's
29: it is.
0: A privilege.
29: Yes, it is. Life, liberty, and the pursuit of never-ending pasta bowls.
0: Right. Yeah.
29: It's like, Abby, we understand that. We totally understand that, yeah, but it's pointing out how funny it is that there are multiple states in our country that are, like, less secure in handling elections than Olive Garden is when it comes to handing out pasta.
0: Right.
29: Like, there are also liquor stores in America that are way, way more secure than elections.
0: Yeah. You have people actually paid for by taxpayers who go in posing.
29: Yes.
0: As somebody old enough, and if they're not carded, they get busted. They get popped.
29: Yeah.
0: Yeah.
29: Every gun store in America is more. You have a Second Amendment right, but you have to show a valid government ID in order to buy a gun.
0: Yes.
29: And I don't know what to do with this anymore. When they're just
0: you can't. I mean,
13: it's not a right to have pasta.
0: Yeah, right. And you try to find the silliest thing ever and compare it.
29: Yeah.
0: And that's pretty silly. Nice job, Abby Phillip. Way to go.
29: Yeah. All right.
0: That's what you're still-

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2: There is a slowdown to watch out for if you're traveling 114 today through Trophy Club. They're doing some road work in the left lane westbound at Trophy Club Drive. So that's going to take about two or three extra minutes, so not too bad. 360 northbound, your ramp to westbound 183. The right side of that ramp is blocked as they clean up after an accident. Just slow in the area. And 183 eastbound at I-35, that's road work in the right lane, and that's going to back you up two or three minutes. With WBAP First Traffic,
3: a better life with Dr. Sanjay Gupta.
4: They say consistency is key, but sometimes you just gotta switch it up. A new study out of Harvard School of Public Health found that varying your exercise routine could add years to your life. What exercise someone did didn't matter much. What did matter was that all the exercises together worked all the muscle groups in their body. Now, an added benefit to changing things up is it can help you push through the plateau effect. That's when your body gets so efficient at doing something that you actually stop getting better at it. And we know from previous research that specializing in any one sport at a young age can make someone actually more prone to injury. And as experts we talk to point out, even elite athletes switch up things with their workouts, making sure to target strength, cardio, flexibility, balance, and doing that every single week. I'm Dr. Sanjay Gupta, helping you live a better life.
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1: All right, here we go. This is the Mark Lee Van Camp and Robin Show. I'm Scott Robbins, David Van Camp right over there. Jamie Markman gone today, possibly back tomorrow, possibly not. We'll see.
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2: All right. Quick news update. I guess we're doing Anthony Fauci flashbacks because his diary's out there. And boy, it's kind of hard to escape the conclusion that it's possible that life was upended for millions of Americans because this guy wanted the attention. This is July 2021, Anthony Fauci reading fan mail to himself.
3: Ha! Here's one that says, I got my first dose of the Fauci ouchie. I had a dream that I got the COVID-19 vaccine and met Dr. Fauci afterwards. I told him that I bought his bobblehead and he was super cool about it.
4: I saw your bobblehead today.
3: Did you like it?
4: Yeah, it was amazing. It was great.
3: PPL made fun of these Dr. Fauci prayer candles, but we got my dad one for his birthday in November. So he lit it every night, and everyone in my immediate family was fully vaccinated, so maybe there's something there.
4: I need like a Fauci candle and the Fauci bobblehead right next to each other.
3: Happy man crush Monday to this hero. Thank you, Dr. Fauci, for all your hard work. We appreciate your intelligence, honest, bravery, compassion. We love you. Well, that's...
2: Yeah, that was put out by Politico, a news organization.
1: I need some sort of palate cleanser or something.
2: 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Here we go.
1: Yeah, let's go.
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0: On the ones.
17: Let's go ahead and start off in Dallas right now. 183 eastbound as you make your way towards 35E. We have a lot of road construction blocking off a right lane. Looks like a 2 to 3 minute delay to get through that right now. Some slow and go traffic trouble also backed up to Mockingbird Lane. This is also going to continue on to 35E all the way to Commonwealth. In Euless, 360 northbound, the exit ramp to westbound 183 and FAA. Looks like Wheeler lost a load of sheet metal there, so the right lane's blocked off. And then on 75 northbound, the exit ramp to westbound 635 is going to be blocked off for an accident. With WBAP's first traffic and weather on the ones, I'm William Shotwell.
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1: Your forecast from the WBAP on-time experts 24-7 Weather Center. Heat advisory in effect until 8 o'clock this evening. High today 103, heat index 108 degrees. More of the same coming tomorrow. It's 93 degrees in Dallas, 93 in Fort Worth. 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The 27-year-old son of Kansas City Chiefs offensive coordinator Eric Bieniemy is in custody after police say he shot his mother at their Virginia home Sunday night. A family's vehicle burst into flames and plunged into a dry creek bed after being rear-ended by an 18-wheeler on I-20 in Kaufman County, leaving three people and their dog dead at the scene. The U.S. and Iran have temporarily halted strikes for a second consecutive night. Diplomatic negotiations hosted by Oman on reopening key shipping routes through the Strait of Hormuz are continuing. Your money news brought to you by NetWorthRadio.com. DFW gas prices dipped slightly over the weekend to $3.70 a gallon. On Wall Street, the Dow Jones Industrial Average down just over 139 points this hour to 52,086.42.
20: 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S&P 500 down a smidge over 12 points to 7399.88. 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The prize includes round-trip airfare for two, a two-night hotel stay, a guided tour, and film festival tickets to hang with the stars. 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
21: The bombs are still falling in Iran. 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Is the Dallas City Council trying to change the laws so they can demolish City Hall? 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And you have less than 100 days until the election. Hear the front runners for president in 2028 at 4:15. 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
24: How often do you stop to wonder whether you should share something that's revealing, maybe even embarrassing, with a partner, a friend, or even your boss? In her new book called Revealing, The Underrated Power of Oversharing, behavioral scientist Leslie John says doing just that can help you deepen relationships that are vital to your life. We need people to trust us in order to get things like love, friendship, and career success. That's what she told us. When you make yourself vulnerable by revealing something sensitive, it does make other people trust you. In turn, when you ask someone to reveal something about themselves, showing that interest will generally lead someone to like you more. Why? Because people like to be asked about themselves, she says. It also signals that they are discriminating and choosy, but in a good way. I'm Dr. Sanjay Gupta, helping you live a better life.
25: Or learn more.
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1: All right, here we go. This is the Markley, Van Camp, and Robbins Show. I'm Scott Robbins, David Van Camp right there, Jamie Markley on special assignment. He'll be back sometime. Mm-hmm. Either tomorrow or the day after, right around there. Yeah. It all depends on a lot of things. He can tell you all about that when he gets back here.
2: Yes.
1: Because I can't, because I don't know. All right, David, what do we got going on right now? It's a wild, wacky Monday day.
2: Oh, Fauci's diary released. That's a big deal.
1: I keep thinking of that Bread song every time I hear, I found your diary underneath the tree and started reading about me. This seems appropriate.
2: And how you told me to wear a mask.
1: You guys are figuring out I'm the oldest guy on this show. Yeah. A bread song. Bread. Yeah. Bread in general. Yes.
2: Well, part of this guy's diary, though, did talk about how he was bragging about how people were listening to him, including the then mayor of New York City, Bill de Blasio, and the governor of California, Gavin Newsom, when it comes to lockdowns. And then, you know, part of the infuriating thing is because we have the tapes where he's denying that he had anything to do.
1: Right.
2: With shutting anything. We didn't really shut down. I didn't shut down anything, says Anthony Fauci.
30: I don't, Neil. And in fact, I think we need to make sure that your listeners understand I didn't shut down anything. there was a lot of consideration among the White House task force that we were reaching a point where the hospitals, such as in New York City and other places, were being strained to the point of practically being overwhelmed. And when Dr. Birx and I came with the proposal that we take 15 days to essentially get to the point where we slow, if not shut, some things down, not completely, and the record will show, Neil, that we didn't recommend shutting everything down.
2: Well, the record will also show that by Thanksgiving of that year, you were telling people to maybe rethink Thanksgiving. While he was having, this is part of the diaries that have been released, while he was having nice dinner parties with Jake Tapper on CNN.
1: Yes.
2: Just remarkable.
1: It was Thanksgiving at the Tappers.
2: Yeah, right. Well, I don't know if it was exactly Thanksgiving, but it was in the fall.
1: It was around that time,
2: yeah.
1: Right? Yeah.
2: Where he's, you know, telling people, yeah, don't go around, don't go visit family, all that. And then he's, this little imp is over there like, well, I wasn't telling people to shut down.
1: By the way, also, just part of this story, and we touched on it earlier, but it takes the naivete away from us that we had with some of our government officials.
2: Mm-hmm.
1: I mean, I'll never, ever, ever, ever, ever, ever trust anybody else in this position again.
2: Yeah.
1: Never. Yes. I mean, I'll always figure they're lying to me.
2: Yes.
1: You know, to cover their own fannies for something they did, which he did. But it is true. It just takes, you know, and whatever innocence you have in terms of the power brokers and the people in charge and the people that run our lives or attempt to run our lives,
2: yeah,
1: you never think that they're not on your side. You never think that they're lying to you. I mean, the amount of pain that was inflicted on this country,
2: mm-hmm.
1: and we have not seen the end of it, not even close to seeing the end of it, particularly with our children. When you had little children crying and trying to pull their masks off and parents reapplying them.
2: Yeah.
1: I told you, my granddaughter, high school band, she's playing in the high school band. And I go to one of their performances. Of course, you got to have you masked up.
2: Mm-hmm.
1: If not, you know, the masked Nazis will get you. So I'm sitting there with my mask on. I'm watching. I'm like, how are they going to do this? They all come out and sit down in their chairs. They have masks on with little slits in them. So they can play their instruments through their little slits. It was incredible.
2: Yeah.
1: I'm like, this is insanity. And the people who make the little slit masks had a banner year.
2: I bet they did.
1: Yeah, now you can get them now for, you know, $2 for $4. But back then, man, it was a commodity. Every school had to have them if the band was going to play. And the kids that had to have masks on to play basketball.
2: Yeah.
1: That was another thing. Mm-hmm. And then they take the mask off and have them around their neck the whole time.
2: Yeah, pretty much.
1: I mean, this is insanity.
2: It is.
1: But that's what was going on. And it was 2 weeks to stop the spread.
2: Mm-hmm.
1: And we were all kind of okay with that. Like, all right,
2: well, it's like,
1: okay.
2: I want to see what happens. Yeah.
1: Right, yeah. Maybe this is a stopgap measure, and we're all going to go back to some sort of normality after that. I remember pulling into a gas station on a Sunday afternoon, and no one was there.
2: Mm-hmm.
1: I was the only one. I thought the place was closed.
2: Yeah.
1: It was like something out of an old Western movie where the, you know, the dust is everywhere.
2: Oh, yeah.
1: And I can't go in there, and I'm by myself. And people using gloves to pump gas with. I mean, that was going on. I go back on some of this stuff, and I think to myself, we all did this. We all did, because that's what we were told to do.
2: Mm-hmm.
1: We're in the lines at the grocery store, my God.
2: Yeah.
1: The in and out, and then allowing only so many people in the store at a certain time, you had to wait to get in. Remember that?
2: Yeah, I do.
1: Yeah, it's like you were at a Bon Jovi, and this was a GA for the tickets.
2: The only store I ever actually had to wait in line to get into was Home Depot. And it was hilarious because they had the line snaking around, like it was doubled up. But you, like at the movie theater or any box office or anything like that. But you had to stand 6 feet away from the person in front of you. That being said, you're 2 feet away from the person to the side of you.
1: Right.
2: So apparently COVID can't move laterally. Okay?
1: Right.
2: It can only move
1: front and back. Just part of the stupidity.
2: Right? I remember standing in line going, what the hell are we doing? I've got my mask on. You know, it's like 90-something degrees outside. I'm like,
1: oh, yeah.
2: What the hell are we doing here?
1: It was insane.
2: I just needed to get some screws, man. Like, come on.
1: Well, let me ask you a question. Do you think ever in our lifetimes that we'll see any more masking that goes on like that?
2: I still see occasionally people wearing the mask.
1: Oh, I do too.
2: Yeah.
1: But as far as
2: en masse?
1: Yeah.
2: No, I think it would have to be something that was more than just what we're seeing on the news. People would have to experience it firsthand of like something like truly devastating, like a super flu or something like that. And even then, I don't think that people will do it. I think people will just kind of hunker down inside.
1: But how many of you still have your masks, by the way? Hi. Just out of curiosity, you still have a couple of them laying around somewhere?
2: I was cleaning out a closet and I found some N95s.
1: Exactly. Yeah.
2: Like, isn't that what funny? Crazy. Actually, no, I don't even laugh. I get pissed off.
1: Yeah.
2: Thinking about all of that stuff and just.
1: You see them and then you reflect back on those, that, what, 2 year period there? Seemed like forever.
2: Yeah.
1: And I can remember the baseball games and the empty stadiums.
2: Yeah.
1: You know, and no one's there. And they had the cardboard cutouts of people in the back.
2: They tried to do like the virtual stuff, right? Where they had like just fake people walking around.
1: Right.
2: But then that got even weirder because people were like seeing the hologram people were walking through one another. And it's like, this doesn't work.
1: It's just the whole thing. And so many working musicians and, actors and things.
2: Yeah.
1: That were just put on the beach, man. Yeah. They had anywhere to play.
2: Yeah.
1: Couldn't go out and play. And also the institutions that held these things couldn't make any money. Yeah. I mean, you look about, 18 months or so without any income whatsoever.
2: No, the good news, though, is that Anthony Fauci got his ego stroked.
1: Yeah, and
2: he
1: see,
2: got
1: that's
2: the fame that he always wanted.
1: And now this stuff comes out.
2: Yep.
1: And you just are infuriated when you hear it because you either already knew it or at least you suspected it was going on.
2: Yeah.
1: That there was more shenanigans happening that we didn't know about, and how quickly politicians of a certain party just devoured it hook, line, and sinker.
2: Mm-hmm.
1: I mean, the idiot governor of Illinois holding press conferences, saying, "Well, we're, the virus doesn't discriminate on population size."
2: I did like watching that from afar because I didn't have to deal with it.
1: Yeah,
2: but like all the color coded stuff, and no one knew what any of the colors meant.
1: None of it. No.
2: Well, if you're in the mauve category, that means that you're at a moderate risk.
1: It's safe to go outside and walk your dog for 10 minutes. Yeah,
2: right.
1: But if you're in the dark brown color, you might want to hang in there because it's bad.
2: You know, get right with Jesus if you're in the fuchsia zone.
1: Fuchsia
2: is bad. Okay,
1: it's over. You can't even open your window.
2: Nope.
1: You can't even breathe the air outside. Yeah, because you might die.
2: Yeah. Speaking of Illinois, the city of Chicago, they spent like $17 million trying to prop up a bunch of grocery stores.
1: Yes,
2: in high crime areas, and now they're closing because of theft and a loss of revenue
1: because they're in a high crime area.
2: Yes. Fox 32 talked to some of the people in the neighborhood affected by it, and it was pretty predictable.
3: I know the struggle. I was there. I saw it. So it's like, man, another blow to the community, and ain't nothing we can do about it.
4: Again, we have nothing, so I don't know what we're gonna do. There's nothing around here. No stores. This is basically the only store you can come to. That you get fresh produce and, get groceries for little or nothing.
2: Mm-hmm. And they're talking food desert and all of that. It's like, at some point, I don't know if it's a neighborhood watch or what, but at some point, the community at large has to try to take matters into their own hands if the cops aren't going to be around.
1: You need to police it yourself.
2: Yeah.
1: Yeah, or at least some sort of watch group of some kind.
2: Right.
1: Whether it's people walking around the stores, you just can't, if you see people stealing.
2: Yeah. Yeah.
1: Of course, there's no downside to it. If you're a minor, and you go in there and steal stuff, you go out and you're going to get what? Slap on the wrist, and they're going to detain you until your parents get there, if you got any.
2: Mm-hmm.
1: Yeah, it's weird. I don't know. I feel bad for some of the people that live there.
2: Well, sure.
1: Because they're trapped. They can't get out of there.
2: Mm-hmm.
1: They've been there a long time, and they've just dealt with all kinds of nonsense.
2: I would also say, how'd you vote in the last 5 elections?
1: And that's what I was just going to say that. How are you voting? Let's take a look at your voting record. Why do you keep reelecting these idiots and putting them back into office again? Brandon Johnson. Yeah, why don't you foot the bill for one?
2: Right.
1: Go down there.
2: Yeah.
1: But again, do I feel bad for him? Of course I do. It's terrible. It's a terrible way to live.
2: Mm-hmm.
1: To live like that.
2: Yeah.
1: To live with gunshots every single night. Mm-hmm. To live where you can't buy groceries.
2: Yeah.
1: but I bet there's a bunch of liquor stores still open.
2: Oh, probably, yeah.
1: Oh, yeah.
2: Yeah, and it's harder to knock over liquor stores because a lot of liquor store owners are armed.
1: They are armed to the teeth.
2: Yes.
1: And a lot of the customers are armed when they go in there.
2: Yeah, right.
1: Yeah. And besides, they really don't want to steal because they want to keep that liquor store open.
2: Right.
1: And that's just, you don't want to close that liquor store.
2: You don't want a liquor store desert, right?
1: No, you do not. No. And there aren't any. You notice that?
2: That's true.
1: We never hear about liquor store deserts. Nope. Or smokes.
2: Or vapes?
1: Yeah, you can get those
2: things are everywhere, man.
1: Yeah, and you got vape stores everywhere that also sell weed.
2: Yeah.
1: So, what are you going to do?
2: Why not?
1: Yeah, if only you could combine the fresh fruit with the weed and the vapes and the liquor,
2: there you go.
1: Maybe you're on.
2: You, You can sell heroin as long as you sell an apple or two.
1: Right, you know? Yeah. Got a little apple stand set up outside.
2: Yeah, you go. All right, the top five things.
1: We're living in a ridiculous time,
2: we
1: don't
2: we? That we're watching today coming up. Also, the trifecta coming up in about 20 minutes or so.
1: Yep.
2: That next.
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12: 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Data speeds reduced after 35 gigabytes. Rankings done by 2025 ACSI survey.
25: A lot of trouble going on right now in Rowlett and Rockwell on I-30 eastbound. We did have an accident in a construction zone. So on eastbound, right there around Dow Rock Road, we had the right lane blocked off for road construction with some slow traffic backed up to the Garland-Lake Ray Hubbard Bridge side. It's going to be a 10 to 12 minute delay, but we did have a shutdown on the Rockwall side on I-30 eastbound approaching Ridge Road. That did get picked up and cleared out, but right now you're still going to see a lot of brake lights through that entire area. So give yourself an extra 15 to 20 minutes to get through that. With WBAP's first traffic.
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27: If I were to ask you what makes for a good night's sleep, you'd probably say a dark, quiet room, not too many things on your mind. But every night when you go to get some Z's, how often do you really think about the temperature in your bedroom? Temperature may be one of the most underappreciated factors in sleep. That's according to the Senior Vice President of Research and Scientific Affairs at the National Sleep Foundation. 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Most experts will recommend a room temperature of 60 to 67 degrees Fahrenheit. 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I'm Dr. Sanjay Gupta, helping you live a better life.
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1: All right, here we go. This is the Markley, Van Camp, and Robbins Show. I'm Scott Robbins, right over there. David Van Camp, Jamie Markley on special assignment today. David?
2: All right, top five things that we're watching today. Minnesota is handing out paper trans dolls, transgender dolls, to children. They have removable genitals.
1: You gotta be kidding me.
2: Created for children as young as 4 to learn about the different options that exist for who they can be. Have fun with gender. There you go.
1: Have fun with gender.
2: Number 4, multiple reports over the weekend showed the DNC, in spite of them feeling pretty good about where they are, well, it's broke. $2 million in the red. Yeah. Number 3, New York City Mayor Zoran Mamdani says the city is moving forward with government grocery stores that will offer, he says, as much as 30% off compared to retail. Though there are a lot of questions about, okay, where does that money come from? I mean, he was asked today, and we can get to the clip in a little bit, he was asked today, hey, there's a lot of money exchanging hands. Why not just give that money to, like, groups that are already giving out food to the poor?
1: You know, I thought the same thing. Yeah, why aren't we doing that?
2: Well, because somebody needs to get some money. It's about the kickbacks, man. Number 2, the U.S. military brought to a halt 2 weeks of strikes on Friday as diplomats seek to give peace talks a little bit of space. And then number 1, Anthony Fauci's private notes have dropped. Early in the pandemic, he knew the wet market was not the source. He also bragged about getting schools to close and said the death rate was significantly lower than what he was saying publicly. Those are the top five stories that we are watching today.
1: Scumbag.
2: Yeah, he is. Yeah.
1: Gosh.
2: Damn. Well, here's that clip of Zoran Mamdani being asked about this.
1: Oh, okay, yeah.
2: About,
1: right.
2: Like, hey, you know, you're spending a lot of money on these grocery stores instead of just investing into existing food programs. What's the deal here?
19: It sounds like what you're essentially offering these purveyors of grocery services is you cover the property tax, mm-hmm. you build out the building, you cover any sort of recurring rent, but they have to bring in the food, discount it a certain amount, high quality of wages. I mean, these are millions of dollars effectively shuffling back and forth. So I'm wondering why not just spend these millions of dollars and give to agencies like the Campaign Against Hunger mm-hmm. or City Harvest or, you know, just direct established food programs.
20: We see in this city an opportunity to take an all-of-the-above approach. We are going to continue to work with incredible partners like the ones that we're here with today, as well as ensure that food pantries across the five boroughs can flourish. And what we have seen is that far too often, when it comes to city government's approach to delivering on affordability for groceries, there's always been the question of intermediaries, whatever it may be. And we are excited to deliver directly to New Yorkers that lower cost of essential goods.
2: How many people do you think are going to wind up going to prison when all this is said and done?
1: Oh, my gosh.
2: For fraud.
1: Well, yeah.
2: Because that's a great question, and, I mean, a very well-crafted non-answer from Zoran Mamdani. He's good
1: he's
2: at the
1: good
2: performance
1: at
2: aspect.
1: Yeah, he is.
2: Yeah.
1: Yeah.
2: Like, we all of the above approach. Well, wait a minute. You know, if this is actually about bringing nutritional value to places where there aren't grocery stores, or the only thing you can get is at a corner store, that's the only place that sells any sort of vegetables, and those are usually marked up very, very high. It's not an unfair question to just say, why not actually give it to the people that are already doing this work? Why build grocery stores?
1: Well, yeah, they're already vetted.
2: And, well, the reality is because you need the kickbacks. Somebody's going to get in a lot of trouble for this.
1: Well, and who knows how long they'll stay open.
2: Yeah.
1: Well, because they'll be stealing there, too. I mean, a done deal.
2: Oh, I think yeah, it'll probably last. I'm guessing, 5 years-ish.
1: No, if that.
2: Before it all really falls apart.
1: The whole house of cars will fall down.
2: Yeah, because, it's like the one that was in Kansas City. At a certain point,
1: yeah,
2: you just can't afford to keep it open.
1: No.
2: Because of theft.
1: And New York City's broke.
2: Yes.
1: I mean, there is no more money.
2: Maybe it'll just be as soon as there's a new mayor. So less than 4 years then.
1: Yeah. Yeah, they got well over 3 years.
2: I mean, I think if they come up with a model that works, great. I just don't think it's going to happen.
1: How can it?
2: I don't know.
1: I mean, I'd like somebody to tell me how can this work?
2: Yes. I mean, if it can become a model for bringing cheaper groceries to quote-unquote underserved areas.
1: And how many people in these served areas are going to go to the underserved because it's cheap?
2: Right. It's a good question.
1: What's that?
2: All right. Scott Robbins, Trifecta, up next.
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4: On the ones.
6: Let's go ahead and start off in Haltom City as you make your way on 121 westbound approaching Haltom Road. You got a 3 to 5 minute delay for an accident blocking two left lanes. Lots of stop and go traffic is going to be backed up to Carson Street, and first responders are at least on the scene. So hopefully this would be picked up in the next few minutes. As you make your way through Dallas, 183 eastbound approaching 35 east, still got that construction block in the right lane with a 10 minute delay. Stop and go traffic backed up to Regal Row. And then in Rowlett, I-30 eastbound at Dal Rock, the right lane is still blocked off with a 25 minute delay backed up all the way to Lake Ray Hubbard Bridge in Garland. With WBAP's first traffic and weather on the ones, I'm William Shotwell.
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5: Your forecast from the WBAP On Time Experts 24/7 Weather Center. Heat advisory in effect until 8 o'clock this evening. High 103, heat index 108. Pretty close to the same thing again tomorrow. Right now it's 93 degrees in Dallas, 93 in Fort Worth. A family's vehicle burst into flames and plunged into a creek bed after being rear-ended by an 18-wheeler on I-20 in Kaufman County. The wreck left three people and their dog dead. The 27-year-old son of Kansas City Chiefs offensive coordinator Eric Bieniemy is in custody after police say he shot his mother at their Virginia home Sunday night. Your money news brought to you by NetWorthRadio.com. 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But to take advantage of those promotional prices, you have to either clip coupons or sign up for a loyalty plan. On Wall Street, the Dow Jones Industrial Average up more than 148 points this hour to 52,095.32. NASDAQ Composite down just over 120 points to 24,855.62. S&P 500 down nearly 13.5 points to 7,398.63. Keep connected, DFW, for the latest on the situation in the Middle East on your home for WBAP's Morning News, weekdays 5 till 9. I'm Cameron Fairchild.
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3: President Trump is considering a range of options to escalate American military strikes on Iran. Hurricane Fausto strengthens into a Category 2 storm in the Pacific Ocean and is expected to approach the Hawaiian Islands next week. A member of Vice President J.D. Vance's protective detail is under investigation by the Secret Service for leaking confidential travel information.
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21: How often do you stop to wonder whether you should share something that's revealing, maybe even embarrassing, with a partner, a friend, or even your boss? In her new book called Revealing, the underrated power of oversharing, behavioral scientist Leslie John says doing just that can help you deepen relationships that are vital to your life. We need people to trust us in order to get things like love, friendship, and career success. That's what she told us. When you make yourself vulnerable by revealing something sensitive, it does make other people trust you. In turn, when you ask someone to reveal something about themselves, showing that interest will generally lead someone to like you more. Why? Because people like to be asked about themselves, she says. It also signals that they are discriminating and choosy, but in a good way. I'm Dr. Sanjay Gupta, helping you live a better life.
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1: All right, man. This is the Markley, Van Camp, and Robbins Show. That's Scott Robbins. That's David Van Camp. More on why we're laughing so hard coming up in just a couple of minutes.
2: Mm-hmm. Yes, with the big trifecta. All right. Some things we haven't gotten a chance to get to. Pete Buttigieg, former transportation secretary and a guy who thinks he's going to be president someday. Well, he's doubling down on his call to expand the Supreme Court to give his fellow liberals an edge.
1: God, well, they just stop with this.
2: Okay. Yeah, this is what he had to say on Fox.
40: I want to ask you about the Supreme Court. Rewind the tape. This is June 11th. You suggested this. Watch.
41: We have to deal with a Supreme Court that is now a rogue Supreme Court. Nowhere in the Constitution does it say that there have to be nine Supreme Court justices. That one doesn't even take a constitutional amendment.
40: So where are you going with this?
41: Yeah, what I'm saying is that under the laws of this country, under the Constitution of this country, we could have a Supreme Court that better reflects the expectations of the American people and that is more legitimate. The legitimacy of the Supreme Court is, I believe, the lowest it's ever been in the eyes of the American people.
2: Yeah, because of the propaganda that you've been putting out.
1: Yeah.
2: I mean, it is amazing. I just think Trump should do it. He should just nominate four justices. Say, hey, you know, Democrats have been talking about expanding the court to 13 to match the federal circuits, and well, why not?
1: Well, we've talked about other things with this before. You've got the majority. You don't know how long you're going to have it.
2: Yeah.
1: So let's get it done.
2: Might as well. Say, Trump comes out, I agree. I'm nominating, in order to promote diversity, I'm nominating Caitlyn Jenner to the Supreme Court.
1: Yes, why not?
2: And anyone who votes no is transphobic.
1: You, my friend, are a genius. That could work out very well.
2: No, it wouldn't. I don't want Caitlyn Jenner on the Supreme Court.
1: Hey, man, I don't want Ketanji Yusaher on either.
2: That's true, too, yes.
1: But she is.
2: Yeah,
1: so,
2: she sure is, yeah.
1: Maybe Caitlyn could balance that out a little bit, huh?
2: We're going to nominate Ted Cruz, Caitlyn Jenner. Who else? Who else is coming in?
1: Let's see.
2: Herschel Walker.
1: Bill Belichick.
2: Belichick, yeah. There we go.
1: Why not?
2: Yes. Also, Michigan Democrat, he's running for Senate, Abdul El-Sayed, says that Trump, well, he's a terrorist.
1: Okay.
2: I'm not really sure how that works, but here we go.
42: And right now, the threat that we're seeing is radical, far-right, white supremacy, and the terrorists who would undo our society's basic norms and mores. These are terrorists. We have to call them that. We have to recognize that is what the face of terrorism looks like right now. And so, you know, we've got to step up against it. And the other point is, you know, there was all this term, this verbiage that we heard about radicalization. Like, we got to ask, why are these people getting radicalized? Well, there must be some radical extremist cleric out there who may be tweeting up a storm about all of the things that they think need to be done, like liberating Michigan, right? I mean, we've got to recognize that when leaders speak, there are consequences.
2: Mm-hmm. Where are the receipts for this, like, number one terrorist threat is white supremacy?
1: There aren't any. They just say that. Yeah. I mean, they got no receipts. It's just inflammatory, and let's just throw it out there.
2: Right.
1: Who's going to question us? No one.
2: Right.
1: Yeah, so why not?
2: Yeah, just go ahead. Yeah, that's all they do. They just vent their spleen.
1: That's it, all the time.
2: Yes.
1: And you just have to shake your head and go, well, that's not true. But again,
2: well,
1: no one's going to question them.
2: And then people just, they just nod their heads,
1: yeah,
2: move along.
1: Sure. Yep.
2: I saw this on a lighter note. There's something you may not realize. The flag of California has a California grizzly. Now, that specific bear has been extinct for more than 100 years.
1: Okay.
2: So when California became a state, there were about 10,000 California grizzlies. By 1925, there were none. And as far as we know, it's been that way ever since. But now that could change because a bunch of groups and environmentalists are urging California lawmakers to study whether it's possible to bring the grizzlies back. They're talking about taking grizzlies from Alaska, Wyoming, Montana, Idaho, Washington. They're taking these bears and putting them back into California. They would start with just 25 grizzlies. Now, nothing is imminent, of course, and this is going to face a lot of pushback because, well, why would you want this apex predator
1: right
2: to come back into the most populated state in the United States? It just doesn't make any sense.
1: Well, you know, it depends where they put it, I guess.
2: Well, yeah, but they do migrate.
1: And they applaud it, you know.
2: Yeah, it's just, of course, you know, it's like bringing back the wolves and all that in the Pacific Northwest, and it's like ranchers are like, hey, this is terrible because they keep killing my cows, and they're a threat to my livestock and my way of life. Yeah, but they're cute.
1: What happened to all the bears anyway?
2: The bears, they got hunted out.
1: They got all of them got hunted out.
2: I think so. Yeah.
1: Wow. Okay.
2: Yeah.
1: Jeez.
2: So, all right. Are you ready for your big trifecta?
1: Yeah.
2: All right. Here we go. It starts like this.
0: Are you ready?
5: One, two.
0: It's the three most important news stories of the day.
6: I hit the trifecta.
0: Well, at least according to Scott Robbins. It's the trifecta on the Markley, Van Camp, and Robbins Show.
1: If they do bring the bear back, the bears get reparations.
2: All right, fine.
1: Okay, good.
2: Honey for all.
1: That's it, right.
2: All right, yeah. It's the trifecta, top three stories of the day, according to Scott Robbins. Usually Casey Kasem is along for the ride, but he vacations with Markley.
1: Sorry, yeah.
2: Yeah, that's just that's part of his contract. I don't know why or how he got that, but it's a pretty sweet gig. Number three, grandparents' happy hour is a thing.
1: Anita LeBrun is her name. And if it weren't for her, well, the elderly and assisted living facilities would not be able to have a nice glass of wine occasionally. She likes Pinot. That's what she likes. Pinot Grigio. She says it's just kind of fun when you can say, well, today's happy hour. Have a little drink. Just makes it all the much better, the 82-year-old grandmother of five said. She testified in front of Minnesota lawmakers twice, arguing that laws that prevented assisted living facilities from serving booze were unreasonable and they should be changed. Amen. And those lawmakers finally agreed. They passed what has been coined the Grandparents' Happy Hour Bill, allowing facilities to serve alcohol to residents and guests at special events without a license as long as they notify the state ahead of time. So to celebrate, you know, old Fancy Pants Walls went down there, and he had a cocktail with her. He said, growing older shouldn't mean giving up the freedoms you've enjoyed your whole life. I think Republicans should give up theirs, but not old people who drink in retirement homes.
2: There you go.
1: So anyway, they're gonna go ahead and get to have some happy hours.
2: All right.
1: Going in the retirement village.
2: Well, that's going to make the barbershop quartet night, man, just lit, right?
1: I don't know if that's a can of worms you want to open, but maybe. I don't.
2: There's definitely going to be some pants grabbing going on. You know.
1: Pants grabbing. Sweatsuits.
2: I'm just saying, as a person who has performed in a barbershop quartet at old folks' homes.
1: Yes.
2: Yeah. They can get a little bit rowdy.
1: Yeah, I always thought it was funny because I didn't know my mom was moved into an assisted living facility. I thought maybe you could have a nip or two, but you can't.
2: Mm-hmm.
1: They find you nipping or two, you get booted.
2: Ooh, man.
1: So, yeah, they weren't playing around with the boozers, yeah.
2: All right, it's the trifecta, top three stories of the day, according to Scott Robbins, down to number two. How much, well, speaking of alcohol, how much does it cost for a beer at Wrigley?
1: You know, this, I had no idea. it's been 11 years since I've had any alcohol at all, right? Now, I used to go to ball games and used to consume a lot of alcohol at the ball games. Mm-hmm. But again, that was 11 years ago. Here's a little update. I don't know what this says about the economy one way or another, but if you want a can of Busch Light after tax, before tip at Wrigley Field, it will cost you, want to take a shot, David?
2: $9.
1: $15.49. $15.49 for a can of Busch Light after tax, before tip at Wrigley Field.
2: Dang.
1: Now, I don't know why I'm tipping somebody for this, but because they don't. I did notice this too when I was in Kansas City. Maybe this is everywhere in baseball. I don't know. It's the only park I've been to in a while. There's no vending, no beer vendors anywhere.
2: Oh, you mean like walking around the stands?
1: And the entire ballpark, none. Yeah. Yeah. Is that a thing now? No ballparks do that?
2: Well, I don't know if there's maybe a state thing. I've noticed that before at different venues, and some of that. I've been told, at least, and I don't know about the specifics of the K of Kauffman, but sometimes it's for alcohol license compliance, because you can. It's easier to tell if somebody's getting overserved if they're actually physically going down to one of the stores actually to buy.
1: Yeah, it's weird, man. They don't vend hot dogs.
2: Really?
1: There was no vending of any. I mean, there was vending of snow cones.
2: Wow,
1: that's the only vending I saw the whole time I was there. And it just blew my mind, because it's like vending used to be part of the game, man.
2: Could also be their attendance isn't exactly setting records right now.
1: Yeah.
2: So
1: hey, you're right.
2: Might not be
1: right
2: worth it.
1: That. Maybe not. Yeah. I don't know.
2: To but send people that, out there for the five
1: tell
2: people.
1: Tell that to the lemonade vendor who got aced out of a gig.
2: Yeah. All right. It's the trifecta, top three stories of the day, according to Scott Robbins. We are down to number one now, and it is David Lee Roth. Well, he had to cancel his tour. But he has been invited to play by somebody else.
1: The whole tour was canceled. The plug was pulled. I had some friends of mine that were going to go see him. I don't know why, but they said they were going to go see him. Maybe it's just kind of a curiosity thing, you know?
2: Yeah, I guess.
1: But I saw some of the videos, and it's not very good. So David Lee Roth canceled his tours. So Sammy Hagar invited Dave to join his Las Vegas residency in September. So he, like I said, canceled all the tour dates, and he received a surprise olive branch from Sammy Hagar, who, by the way, has been on record as saying, not a big Dave fan.
2: Yeah.
1: Sammy posted a video to Roth, said, quote, I hope you're well. I hope there's not a physical problem, honestly. Mike Anthony and I would love the fact that you've been out there supporting the greatest band in the world, since we were both part of it. He then invited Roth to join his Las Vegas residency. He said, come on, join us. Sing a couple of songs. MC the damn show. Come on out. Do what the blank you do, which is pretty damn entertaining. Anyway, I hope you're well. I really do. God bless you, brother. Sammy also emphasized the importance of real music, like Van Halen. He said in this era of AI, he said it's so important that this music carry on. Those of us that can still go out and play should do it as long as we can. As of last night, David Roth has not responded to Sammy's invite. So we'll see where that goes.
2: Yeah.
1: And he's right. He should MC it.
2: He should, yeah.
1: He should do his wacky stuff, you know, on stage beforehand, twirl the mic and do some wacky poses and, you know, whatever Dave does.
2: So I guess Michael Anthony's going to be part of the residency with
1: he's
2: Sammy?
1: He's in Sammy's band.
2: Yeah. Oh, he is? Oh, okay.
1: Oh, yeah, yeah, he's in Sammy's band. So
2: okay.
1: He didn't have to go very far.
2: All right.
1: That's when the split happened, you know, and then Michael went with Sammy, and then Alex Van Halen went back to his room and started writing a book, and Dave did whatever Dave does. Right?
2: Dave was just wandering around making sounds.
1: He decided
2: at people
1: to go back on the road, and by the way, and you saw the videos.
2: Mm-hmm. Oh yeah,
1: they're terrible.
2: It's not good. Yeah,
1: it's not good,
2: because it's one of those things, and we've talked about it before. If David Lee Roth goes out there and he's wearing just like a t-shirt and jeans and not trying to do the stuff he would do when he was in his 20s. You know, doing the jumping around and the mugging and all that stuff that he does. If he just did that, I think it would be tolerable. It'd be all right.
1: Yeah, because he talks the songs anyway for the most part. It's the backup singers that sing it.
2: Yeah. But when he's out there, you know, he's got the shirt, he's
1: spandex,
2: wearing the tight leather pants, and it's like, dude, we don't need to see that.
1: Yeah, okay? I know.
2: We don't.
1: And he's graying and bald, and the hair's gone, and so
2: it just
1: a whole nother thing. I don't know. And again, I mean, I've said it before. If people are going to pay to go see it, fine. stay out there as long as you can, right?
2: Yeah.
1: Gather as much money as possible. But I think even people were like, eh, I can't go.
2: Yeah.
1: I can't do this.
2: I wouldn't be interested in that.
1: Yeah, me. Oh, me. But if he's the MC, okay.
2: Well, yeah, that might work.
1: Put him a little bit of that, you know?
2: All right, we got Nimrods in the news. A guy breaks into a house to steal booze. We'll get to that in the news update coming up.
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0: All right. Part of this Fauci diary release is involves Jake Tapper from CNN because they were buddies, apparently. They were hanging out and they were having dinner parties when people were being told to ignore Thanksgiving travel plans with their kid, yes, or with their family.
1: Nice.
0: Yeah, very nice. What's also interesting is that Fauci was feeding questions for Trump administration officials to Jake Tapper to say, hey, ask him about this, ask him about this, ask him about this. It's like, well, hold on a second. Is that really your job? Oh,
1: wow.
0: Oh, vaunted Fauci, the science itself, dude.
1: Can't believe that.
0: Yeah, I think Wednesday is going to be a very interesting day as the good doctor and In Style magazine cover girl, Anthony Fauci, testifies in the Senate.
1: Cover of many magazines.
0: Yeah, we will see what happens or what comes out of that. All right, it's time for Nimrod's in the News. Let's do it.
2: When the going gets tough.
3: Damn it, this is too hard.
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3: I love the poorly educated.
0: All right, Nimrod's in the News. A 30-year-old man in Florida named Jeffrey Bartimus has been arrested after breaking into a woman's home last Thursday around 6:30 in the morning. The woman woke up. Her dogs were going crazy. She grabbed a gun, walked downstairs. She saw Jeffrey enjoying a makeshift margarita. He apologized. He ran out, jumping over a back fence. He lives down the street, but it's unclear why he broke in other than he was looking to, drink her tequila. He also brought a six-pack of beer with him.
1: You're going to make it all day, huh?
0: All right. He's in trouble. That's Nimrod's in the News.
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8: A better life with Dr. Sanjay Gupta.
9: They say consistency is key, but sometimes you just gotta switch it up. A new study out of Harvard School of Public Health found that varying your exercise routine could add years to your life. What exercise someone did didn't matter much. What did matter was that all the exercises together worked all the muscle groups in their body. Now, an added benefit to changing things up is it can help you push through the plateau effect. That's when your body gets so efficient at doing something that you actually stop getting better at it. And we know from previous research that specializing in any one sport at a young age can make someone actually more prone to injury. And as experts we talk to point out, even elite athletes switch up things with their workouts, making sure to target strength, cardio, flexibility, balance, and doing that every single week. 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
18: Got a couple of new things to talk about right now. As you make your way on 35E southbound approaching Hebron Parkway in Louisville, we do have a new accident blocking off two right lanes. It's a 7 to 10 minute delay, so lots of stop-go traffic to speed back to all the way to Bennett Lane right now. As you make your way on I-30 eastbound, right there between Samuel Boulevard and Gordon Ferguson Road, that accident is now blocking two left lanes with a 3 to 5 minute delay back to a little bit beyond Dolphin. And then we still have that trouble in Rowlett with the right lane blocked off for road construction on I-30 eastbound approaching Dow Rock. It's a 5 minute delay backed up to Bass Pro Drive. With WBAP's first traffic and weather on the ones, I'm William Shotwell.
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17: Your forecast from the WBAP on-time experts 24/7 Weather Center. Heat advisory in effect until 8 o'clock tonight. High 103, heat index 110. The exact same forecast in effect for tomorrow to the degree. It's 94 degrees in Dallas, 95 in Fort Worth. 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The Arlington Fire Department is on the scene following a single-engine plane crash at Arlington Municipal Airport. The aircraft veered off the runway and flipped onto its side with two people on board. Investigators from the FAA and NTSB have been notified. Emergency crews are right now assessing the situation. The 27-year-old son of Kansas City Chiefs offensive coordinator Eric Bieniemy is in custody after police say he shot his mother at their Virginia home Sunday night. A family's vehicle burst into flames and plunged into a dry creek bed after being rear-ended by an 18-wheeler on I-20 in Kaufman County. Three people and their dog were killed. The driver of the 18-wheeler was not injured. A new analysis of IRS data show Americans are flocking to Texas.
21: More Americans moved to Dallas-Fort Worth than any other city last year, but Houston, Austin, and San Antonio also popular. Now 419,000 more Americans are calling Texas home, helping the state's economic output reach $2.9 trillion. That means the economic growth of Texas has outpaced its population growth.
17: Fox's Lauren Simonetti reports most of the people moving to Texas are coming from California and New York. The U.S. and Iran may soon resume ceasefire talks.
2: The military option remains on the table as the administration explores both diplomacy and increasing economic pressure. Axios reports that the top U.S. military commander in the Middle East, Admiral Brad Cooper, recommended stopping the bombing campaign around the Strait of Hormuz because it has reached the limit of its effectiveness, according to two sources with knowledge of his position. Now, despite the pause in military action, countries across the region remain on high alert.
17: Fox's Trey Yingst reports President Trump says the U.S. would agree to peace talks with Iran only if they approach them in a meaningful way. Your money news brought to you by NetWorthRadio.com. DFW gas prices dipped slightly over the weekend to $3.70 a gallon. On Wall Street, the Dow Jones Industrial Average up just over 218 points to 52,165.35. The NASDAQ Composite Index down almost 43 points to 24,933.02, S&P 500 up just over half a point to 7412.58. 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
22: Hey there, fellow Texans. We had a strange rash of violent crime over the weekend. I'm your host, James Parker, News Talk 829-33 FM, WBAP. Well, don't clap for that. You're clapping for the show, right? Not for the rash of violent crimes. Because the number one trending story in all of America today is the mass shooting that happened in Seattle. And then if you narrow it down on Google Trends to just the DFW area, the number one story trending today is the mass shooting in Seattle. Now, the mass shooting in Seattle is not the main story if you turn on MSNBC. It's not even that much on Fox News. But I see what you're searching for. I see what your neighbors are searching for. I see what all of America is searching for. And it's a terrible story. I think it's getting a lot of people's attention because it includes just the terrible tragedy of the youngest person involved being 2 years old.
23: A frightening scene in Seattle, near the city's iconic Space Needle. A gunman opening fire Sunday evening, killing three people. Police say those who died ranged in age from 19 to 56 years old. Four others injured and hospitalized, including a toddler.
24: From being told that the suspect may have an automatic weapon.
22: Yeah, so that's the main one. But however, there's a lot of stories like that this weekend. We'll dig back into that. Because that looks like good old gang violence. Not quite white rural rage like you were promised. But I'm almost shocked that some of these other stories that sound almost as bad aren't getting as much attention. There was a similar mass shooting. I mean, when I say similar, it's almost the same details. There were two guys caught up in the street gang life, and they had recognized each other with the pre-existing beef, so they both pulled out their guns and opened fire on each other. And a bunch of innocent people standing around them ended up getting hurt. Now, this other one was in Asheville, North Carolina. Oh, look, I misspelled Asheville. And when the police chief came out and did the press conference, this is going to make you flip over the table, unless you're driving and you don't have a table. If you're standing next to a table, walk away from the table. Because this lady comes out, and the question is this gang violence? Because the police report says, well, these two pre-existing groups of people who have been committing crimes together in the past, recognize each other from a pre-existing... Oh, so you're talking about gang? Like, that's a whole bunch of words just to say gang. Now, she doesn't want to say gang because you and I know what gang violence means, or probably means. Overwhelmingly, in your experience, when it's gang violence, people getting shot on the news, it's probably not a white guy. It is sometimes. But you know, more often than not, when you see this on TV, as anecdotal as it sounds, it's probably a black guy, a Hispanic guy. Maybe you've seen an Asian or two. You've seen white people do it too. But the odds are, it's not going to fit the narrative. So listen to this lady. And by the way, Asheville, it's in North Carolina, but it is a very, very liberal place. She can't even say the term gang violence. because she knows that's adjacent to the racial discussion that we're all kind of having in our heads right now. So remember, it's not a black riot. It's a teen takeover. And it's not gang violence. It's just groups of people who got mad at each other.
0: Does the Asheville Police Department believe this is a two families that are rivaling against each other here, or is it a gang violence?
1: This is a group of individuals who know one another.
0: But would you categorize that as gang violence, or would it be just two guys that got in a fight over a bar or something like that?
1: These are groups, again, that are committing acts of violence against one another.
0: Like crime groups?
1: I would say these are two groups of individuals. I would say there are ties to them knowing each other,
0: okay,
1: and committing ongoing retaliatory acts against one another.
22: You know, there's a table on the other side of the studio. I'm going to take the coffee maker off the table just so I have something to flip over. Doesn't that drive you nuts? So these are two groups of people that commit crimes together, but I don't want to say the word gang. Can you stop covering for them for 5 seconds? We're not ever going to really get to the solution. Do you not want to get to the solution? Or does the solution necessarily mean the end of the popularity of your worldview? Now, let's keep zooming out here. There was a wild street fight that happened in Tulsa. This one didn't get a whole lot of reporting around here, but if you go to the local news up there, I just saw this on floating around on social media. Here's just a clip from a TikTok channel called Total News Tulsa.
0: Get off.
22: I'm always surprised when there's a street fight and the police show up and they don't quit fighting. They're like, no, I've got to finish this dude off. Hang on, officer. I'm still punching this guy. So this is happening all over the place. We have a mystery shooting in Forney. I don't know who did this, but it's a thing. Because they didn't tell us. I don't know where this is going. Just
3: a developing story we're following. Forney police are searching for two suspects in what they call a targeted attack. One person was killed in the shooting at a home on Eagle Ridge Road. Investigators say they know the identities of the suspects, but
22: did
3: not reveal them or the identity of the victim.
22: Why not?
3: And exactly what happened. They do say there is no threat to the public.
22: Let's go across the pond in Berlin. They're having a pride parade. An angry, militant Muslim drives his car through the parade, killing one person and injuring, I believe, 17? This is the organizer of the pride event saying, we don't want anybody exploiting this to be divisive or for political purposes. Really? You just gathered all of your gay friends and y'all had a party to celebrate how awesome it is being gay. Someone comes, hates you so much, they want to run over you and they murder you. And you're like, well, I don't want to say anything bad about them.
6: We reject all forms of violence. Ideologies, be they religious or other extremists, are trying to suppress people.
7: We do not
6: want this deed to be instrumentalized for political ends. We don't want any groups to be placed under suspicion for this. People are trying to divide our society and set some people against others. As the CSD in Berlin, we will not allow this.
22: You know, they can call you a racist, sexist, bigot, homophobe, Nazi, literally Hitler, but the guys running over them, they don't want to say anything negative about them? What the heck is really going on? 800-288-9227, 800-288-9227. I will continue through the crime spree over the weekend, and then I will thread them all together like a quilting bee coming up next on The James Show. 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
25: 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And Chief Meteorologist Brad Barton has your weather on the ones. 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
22: 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All the money that they're legally obligated to give you. Blue Ribbon knows how to squeeze that out of them. 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You call your insurance company. You let them know what's up. That's not who John Hopkins calls. 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We're not splitting the atom. He's just done this for thousands and thousands and thousands of your neighbors in North Texas. So it's not just for a good roof. It's not just because it's a good local family company. It's not just because they support the James Show and WBAP. It's because they'll help you with that insurance claim. Go to Blue Ribbon DFW.
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28: We're going to take a look at this incident in Lewisville right now. Still hanging out on 35E southbound approaching Hebron Parkway. That accident still has two right lanes blocked off, but I think it will be picked up in the next few minutes. It is still going to be a 4 to 5 minute delay. Some slow traffic backed up all the way to Corporate Drive. As you make your way on I-30 eastbound between Samuel Boulevard and Ferguson Road, you're still going to see an accident blocking two left lanes with a 10-minute delay backed up to Winslow. And then as you make your way through Hunt County on I-30 westbound between FM 36 and going to 1565, a new accident reported with a 5-minute delay. With WBAP's First Traffic, I'm William Shotwell.
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22: I don't think you appreciate just the incredible amount of violent crime that happened this weekend. I'm James Parker. 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News Talk 820-93.3 FM WBAP. You know, I didn't really pay much attention to the news until last night. I really was able to turn off my brain from Friday after the show until the sun went down last night. And all I kept seeing on my social media feed, just trying to look up what's going on around the world, are these mass shootings, these teen takeovers. We had a mass shooting in Asheville. We had a mass shooting in Seattle where a two-year-old got shot. Now, I don't even stop there. There were some teen takeovers. I played you some audio of a big one that happened in Tulsa. I mean, there were a couple more of those. I'm not even really that worried about teen takeovers on a day when there's shootings. And then I was playing you over in Europe. An angry Muslim rammed his car into a pride parade. Let's go over to their neighbors in France. In France, there was a stabbing spree by some guy yelling Allahu Akbar. Three women were stabbed. I don't think any of them died, but I hadn't really checked back up on that since I saw the story last night. I was just making a list of what is going on with all this violent crime. Now we have another story here where this one's from Houston. You probably didn't hear about this, but this was a crazy story about a guy who was running around just beating people. And in one night, he beat four people. This was all along Highway 249. All these alleged attacks occurred in a 24-hour span. And one of them, he hit a dude with a machete. And another one, this guy's still in the hospital. His name is Nan Lee. He's 34 years old. He's been in the hospital for a week now. And it was captured on surveillance video. He's just minding his own business, going down the road on his bicycle. He got hit with a crowbar. After he fell, he's pretty much already knocked out. The guy continues to stomp on him, kick him, and hit him with the crowbar. And he's just laying helplessly on the ground. He's just getting hit like a sack of dog food, just laying there. Now, the reason why this is a big story here is the guy with the crowbar and the machete, he has a pretty violent criminal history. Arrest after arrest after arrest. This isn't his first. This isn't his second. In fact, he was most recently arrested in November for beating the crap out of an elderly person. Somehow, this case was dismissed, and the judge said, we'll drop your charges. You just need to go to mental health treatment. Now, the Houston source I'm looking at, the NBC affiliate here in Houston, I don't know. KPRC doesn't know if what program he went to, if he finished the program, how long he was in the program, if he got A's and B's. We don't know what he made in arts and crafts. But we do know 5 months later, he's out here making four separate attacks. What happened? What treatment did he get? I don't know. Whatever he got, it didn't work. It doesn't stop there. We also had the terrible accident that happened last night where a trucker hit a woman who was just sitting on the side of the road. I guess she had car trouble is the assumption here. She's sitting in the car with two of her kids. Some trucker just rams up, knocks her off. I guess she was next to a bridge, knocks her off the bridge. All three of them die, WFAA.
2: This all happened just around 11:30 last night. DPS says that 38-year-old Venetia Williams and those two children were inside a disabled Hyundai in the right lane of eastbound Highway 80 when a semi crashed into them. The impact sent the Hyundai over the bridge, concrete railing. All three people who were inside the car died at the scene. The semi driver was not injured, and they told investigators there was no time to avoid that crash.
22: Now, they don't say this on the news, but on social media, they're saying the guy couldn't answer the cops' questions in English. So what do we have, another foreign driver here? How many of these have to happen? These are all preventable crimes. These are all people who have demonstrated that they're terrible human beings and public safety is at risk if they remain in the country or remain out of jail, and they're still left among us to kill us, to hurt us, to run over us, to hit our cars, to stab us, to hit us with crowbars. These are all people that if we just enforce the law the way they were written, all these people would still be alive. All these people would be out of the hospital. All of these victims would not have been victimized and been able to gone on about their way. It's even crazier for the Germany one. Do you know, you probably didn't get the background on this, but this is psychotic, the Germany one. If you're just joining us, I was talking about the Berlin Pride Parade, had a angry Muslim run through and kill some people and injure 17 other people, put him in the hospital. Listen to this. His name's Abdul, I'll just call him Abdul. He was born in Berlin, but he's a radicalized Muslim, so he went to Lebanon to fight for the cause. Germany, after he had moved to Lebanon, identified him as an Islamist threat. They're like, oh, this guy's a terrorist. So what did they do? They had him arrested in Lebanon. They flew him back to Germany. They put him on trial for plotting terror attacks. He was convicted and sentenced for terrorism in May of this year, 2 months ago. But he was released on time served. What was the point of bringing him back? You have a terrorist. You have a terrorist who went to Lebanon. You're like, well, let's bring him back here and release him into our streets. And then also, we'll go ahead and convict him of the crime of plotting terror attacks, but we won't give him any jail time. We'll just take a terrorist who we know was plotting terror attacks, bring him back to our country and release him. That's insane. He's already back on the streets. Oh, but he needs to attend de-radicalization counseling sessions. Well, did that work? Did the de-radicalization counseling sessions work for the Houston guy that was running around bonking people in the head with the crowbar? Well, did his mental health treatment, did that work? You know, there's one thing that would have kept all these other people alive. Prison. Prison or the death penalty, one of the two. But releasing people that we know are dangerous back out in the streets is continually getting people killed. And I hate to put a political angle on it, but you know they're going to put a political angle on it if the roles are reversed. I don't think, barring the Forney guy, I don't think any of these are would match what CNBC was warning you about. White rural rage, remember that? I don't think any of that matches this. None of these people were white. None of them were rural. None of them were right-wingers. Whatever they were, it was some flavor or constituency of Team Blue.
1: White rural rage.
5: The threat that white rural voters pose to the country. They're the most racist, xenophobic, anti-immigrant, and anti-gay geodemographic group in the country. Second, they're the most conspiracist group. Third, they're also the most strongly white nationalist and white Christian nationalist. And fourth, they are most likely to excuse or justify violence as an acceptable alternative to peaceful public discourse.
22: So, looks like we're the least violent people among us. I am tired of the slander that happens against people who happen to share my skin tone. And then I got to turn on the news and see the exact opposite going on out there. How are we vilified? How are we the ones that get, oh, look out for these guys. They're all violent. They're a problem. We've got to do something about white supremacy. We've got to do something about white. Stop it. Take the racial angle out of it, because these people who see everything through a racial lens are getting my black neighbors killed. The lady that got hit by a trucker, who is probably a foreigner, that's one of my neighbors. She happens to be black. Her two kids happen to be black. I do not want to cover up her crime or soft pedal it just because the trucker happened to be a foreigner. If we actually deported this guy, if we didn't bring him in, three of my black neighbors would still be alive, and that's what I prefer. Now, how are you going to call me anti-black? I'm over here trying to save their lives. If you would have done what I would have said, she would still be alive. So don't you dare bring up race in this. 800-288-9227. 800-288-9227. Coming up next, violence that can't be prevented by things we've recommended on the James Show on Newstalk 820-93.3 FM.
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15: How often do you stop to wonder whether you should share something that's revealing, maybe even embarrassing, with a partner, a friend, or even your boss? In her new book called Revealing, The Underrated Power of Oversharing, behavioral scientist Leslie John says doing just that can help you deepen relationships that are vital to your life. We need people to trust us in order to get things like love, friendship, and career success. That's what she told us. When you make yourself vulnerable by revealing something sensitive, it does make other people trust you. In turn, when you ask someone to reveal something about themselves, showing that interest will generally lead someone to like you more. Why? Because people like to be asked about themselves, she says. It also signals that they are discriminating and choosy, but in a good way. I'm Dr. Sanjay Gupta, helping you live a better life.
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8: On the ones.
28: We are going to start off in Fort Worth right now with a new accident being reported on I-20 eastbound just past Campus Drive. It's causing a 5 to 6 minute headache. Stop and go traffic is going to be backed up all the way to Oak Grove Road through the area right now. As you make your way on I-30 eastbound, right there between Samuel Boulevard and Ferguson Road, still got that accident blocking two left lanes with a 15 minute delay back to Haskell. But the good news is the car is on a wrecker, so that should be hauled out of the way in the next few minutes. And then as you make your way in Dallas, 183 eastbound approaching 35E, that construction did clear, although there could still be a brake tap or two backed up to Commonwealth. With WBAP's first traffic and weather on the ones, I'm William Shotwell.
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20: Your forecast from the WBAP On Time Experts 24/7 Weather Center. Heat advisory in effect until 8 o'clock tonight. High of 103, heat index 110. Overnight low of 81. Then we get more of the same tomorrow. Sunny and hot, high 103, heat index 110. It's 96 degrees in Dallas, 97 in Fort Worth. 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The Arlington Fire Department is on scene following a single-engine plane crash at Arlington Municipal Airport. The aircraft veered off the runway and flipped onto its side with two people on board. No word yet on injuries. A family vehicle burst into flames and plunged into a creek bed after being rear-ended by an 18-wheeler on I-20 in Kaufman County. Three people and their dog were killed. The driver of the 18-wheeler was not injured. The 27-year-old son of Kansas City Chiefs offensive coordinator Eric Bieniemy is in custody after police say he shot his mother at their Virginia home on Sunday night. New allegations of a COVID-19 cover-up after diary entries from Dr. Anthony Fauci are revealed.
24: The COVID pandemic certainly changed every American's life, but now we're getting a look at how it impacted Dr. Anthony Fauci. His diary was posted online by Senator Rand Paul, and it is a fascinating look about how those events transpired 6 years ago. Fauci is going to be on the Hill on Wednesday to testify before the Senate committee. While he left government service in 2022, Republicans have long claimed Fauci misled them about the origins of COVID and how the government handled the pandemic. Fauci has long said he did not believe the virus was the result of a lab leak. In the diary, Fauci spends a lot of time marveling at all the media attention he was getting. He wrote, "For better or worse, I'm becoming an international celebrity. Calls from all over the world."
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2: After winning the first two of a four-game series with the Mariners, Rangers lost yesterday and now go for the series win this afternoon at Globe Life Field. Regardless of the outcome, Texas will remain in first place by at least a half game over Seattle. Injured shortstop Corey Seager, recovering from a back issue, took live batting practice twice this weekend with another session expected this afternoon, after which he and the team will decide if he's ready to head out on a rehab assignment. And the Cowboys open training camp in Oxnard tomorrow with practice to start on Wednesday. The state of the team address be heard on the ticket at 1 o'clock on Tuesday. I'm Kevin Landrum on WBAP from 96.7 and 1310, The Ticket.
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22: 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I am your host, James Parker. We had a crazy rash of big violent crime stories. And, you know, violent crime, we only have so much bandwidth for so many stories, and it doesn't get a whole lot of mentions on this show if there's just like a shooting from the drug deal gone bad, or, you know, a lot of us have been able to compartmentalize it because you and I recognize that most of the shooting that happens is something that is never going to affect you because you and I aren't caught up in the drug game. More than 90% of the people who are murdered every year in America already have a felony on their records. So if you don't have a felony on your records, the violent crime problem's not really that bad. If you never go to anything other than the nice part of town or the middle of nowhere, then you really don't have anything to worry about when it comes to murder. If you live out in the middle of nowhere, if you live in country, if you live in a red, medium to small town, you really don't have to worry about violent crime like this. But there's a lot of people listening who can't escape it. There's a lot of people here who this is happening in their backyard. They can't help where they're from. There's a lot of people who don't share that level of safety. Now, when we start running through, you know, the things that we can control and things that we can't control, the one thing that really bothers me about so many of these stories that I've already told you is how many of these were absolutely preventable. The three women that were stabbed in Paris by the Muslim attacker, well, you imported that guy, right? If you had some sensible screening mechanism for people you allow in your country, that wouldn't have happened. The Houston attacker who hit a guy with a machete and another guy with a crowbar. The crowbar guy is still in the hospital. I think his family might have to pull the plug on him. He had a long questionable rap sheet where he should have gone to jail in November. We have the other story about the Berlin Pride parade getting rammed by an angry Muslim. That was a guy who was actually born in Germany, but his name's Abdul. He was an Islamic radical. He went to Lebanon to go fight the Holy War. Germany brought him back, put him on trial, found him guilty, didn't send him to prison, just released him on the street. Easily preventable. Now, I don't know the details on the big story of the day is the Seattle shooting. That's what most people are searching for. It's the number one search for national and DFW area is this Seattle shooting. And look, I want us to put them all together because I imagine when we get to this Seattle shooting, this isn't going to be the first time these nice scholars have broken the law. But let's run through some questions that you have seen in the comment sections on so many of these stories. Because like the Seattle shooting, many people were killed, among them a two-year-old. What was the last count? Four dead? Three dead? But in this one, is Benjamin Crump going to show up? Is Al Sharpton going to show up? Here's another one. Two-year-old got shot, died. Anyone going to block a highway for the two-year-old that got killed? Anybody going to raise them $1 million for the family of the dead toddler? Are they going to raise money for the shooters? Are you going to, is there going to be a GoFundMe for any of these people that's going to be national and get tons of money? No protest though? No highways blocked? So you don't care if someone shoots someone in your community that's a two-year-old in the head. But you do care if one, someone in your community stabs a white kid in the heart and might actually have to go to jail for it, for murder. What is going on? Now, this isn't a stain on the entirety. Of course not. This is a small minority within a minority. I have seen probably more black friends, at least in my orbit, speak out against this than speak out in favor of it. But there's no shortage. There's too many people who think like this. And the sad part is how many of these were preventable? Almost all of them. The trucker that killed your neighbor and two of her kids in Terrell last night. That could have been easily prevented. And we didn't learn from the other four truckers that had gotten into easily preventable wrecks in the last 2 years. We haven't learned from that. No, we're just going to let it keep happening until we start, what, cleaning up our trucker rolls, mass deporting of people. This is going to keep happening. Now, let me do a terrible one. This is the real heartbreaking one. Eric Bieniemy, the offensive coordinator for the Kansas City Chiefs. Don't worry, this isn't going to be like a sports segment or anything. Stop. He seems like a nice enough guy. I remember him from his college days. I remember him when he played for the Bengals. He's a great running back. And he made the transition to coach. So he wasn't just a guy who was good with the rock. He actually has a brain up there. You have to have a brain to be a coach. Seems like he's done a pretty good job with the Kansas City Chiefs. His wife was shot by their son. Now, this one, everyone has to worry about. You and I don't really have to worry about gang violence because we don't hang out with gangsters. You're not going to pride parades. So you don't have to be. You don't have to worry about being run over by Muslims. But for something like this one, if you're not rolled up in the drug gang, if you're not a convicted felon, you're more likely to be murdered by a family member than a stranger. And in so many of instances where some kid does something bad, you can say, well, this is probably the parents' fault. Not this. Not this. You've probably seen this. I've seen this too. From my small town when I was growing up, there was a family and I was close friends with all three brothers. They were all about my age. They were like in consecutive grades. And the oldest brother, awesome guy, got good grades, graduated top 10% of his class, went to college, has some corporate job where he makes twice as much money as me. He lives in Houston now. The youngest brother, maybe not quite as smart, but disciplined enough, finished high school, went to college, has a professional job. I think he's just like pushing paper as a middle manager in a corporation somewhere. Middle kid, he's in jail. He was the bad one. And you can't say it's a socioeconomic factor. You can't even say it's a genetic factor. Some kids are just born bad seeds. And about 2% of us are just born with a screw loose. And Eric Bieniemy and his wife could have done everything right. Got married, stay together, raise him in a loving home, put him in a good school, teach him proper discipline, take him to church, pray for him, surround him with good influences. And sometimes if you do everything right, it still doesn't work out for you. And I think that what might be happening in the Bieniemy's wife being shot by their son, that's the one that isn't preventable. 800-288-9227. 800-288-9227. Coming up next, we'll talk about solutions to this list of violent crime. Coming up next on The James Show. 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
22: 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It has a 6.9 R factor, blocks 90% of UV sun rays, water resistant. 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It won't change the surface texture of whatever's under it. 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
0: A better life with Dr. Sanjay Gupta.
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1: We have a brand new huge problem in Richardson right now as you make your way on 75 northbound, approaching Arapahoe Road and Collins Boulevard. An 18-wheeler hit a box truck and basically busted the entire thing into pieces. Two right lanes are currently blocked off along with the exit ramp. Stop-and-go traffic is backed up all the way to Spring Valley Road. Definitely avoid that area. There is a chance that they could shut this down, but right now, at least the left lanes are getting by. As you make your way in I-30 eastbound between Samuel Boulevard and Ferguson Road, still got that accident block at two left lanes that should be gone in the next few minutes. But right now, a five-minute delay is going to be backed up to Haskell Avenue. With WBAP's First Traffic, I'm William Shotwell.
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0: off at band camp this morning. And not that kind of band, not the American Pie band camp, not the, you know, this one time at band camp. No, no, no, not that. The one where you drop them off at school and they have to march at 8 in the morning in the heat. So they will be out of your hair soon, fellow parents. But we're going through a list of violent crime that happened over the weekend, and I could do something close to this every Monday, because there's always, you know, I mean, Friday and Saturday, those are the good crime nights. The thing that bothers me, and really should bother you too about this, is how many of these were absolutely preventable. The biggest one is the Seattle shooting. Look, I don't know a whole lot about that one. I don't even know who the suspects are, but whenever you have gang shootings where two people pull out guns and start squeezing off rounds in the middle of a crowd, it has been your observation that far more often than not, it's probably gang-related. So if these guys have a rap sheet and they were let out, even though they've committed significant crimes, then this would have easily been preventable. The two-year-old that got shot and died would still be alive. The one in Houston, that guy had a long questionable rap sheet. If we just instituted the policies that you support, lives would have been saved. Four people were attacked in a 24-hour span last week in Houston because of this guy. The guy that ran through the Pride Parade in Berlin. Boy, they really had to stretch to make that happen. That guy had actually left the country on his own. Germany went and arrested him in Lebanon, brought him back, tried him for a crime, found him guilty, didn't put him in prison, just released him on the street. They went and picked up a terrorist in another country and brought him in after he'd already left. And then the three women that were stabbed by another Allahu Akbar motivated mass attack in the Paris stabbings. That was an import too. So many of these are quite easily preventable. And then you had the one that's technically not a violent crime, or I don't know if this, it's not on the same level. The trucker that hit the lady in Terrell last night, killed her and her two kids. They didn't say it on the news, but the rumor mill on social media is he couldn't answer the cops' questions in English, so they had to bring in a translator. So we think, what, is this another foreigner, another foreign trucker? We've allowed foreigners to take over the trucking industry and undercut our local guys, our local blue-collar families, the ones that need it the most. Same thing they're doing with the ride chairs at DFW. The one that worries me, though, is the son one. Eric Bieniemy, the former football player, now a coach for Kansas City. His wife was shot by their son. He's just a mental case here. But the only one that I still have a question mark about over my head is the mystery shooting in Forney. They said it looked like a planned attack. There's two suspects on the loose. They didn't give us an identity on them, which makes you suspicious, rightfully so. The longer they wait to tell you, the more suspicious you get. But let me give you an influencer here. He's a black influencer, and I've been trying to make a point to play more black influencers saying the same things I'm saying, so you know I'm not saying this place out of racial animus, and also to acknowledge that most black people don't share some of these weird worldviews. I believe they're a minority within the black community. And people like Zeke Arkham, this is his name, Zeke Arkham, are the majority. This is what I see.
1: I better not hear any more complaining about racism, about systemic racism, about how you can't get this because of the white man, or it's the system that's against me, or why can't we have this, and why can't... Reference videos like this, because you were the only one doing anything in this video against other people. The rest of those people were just camping out from the rain, but you had to make it, yeah, I'm not friends with any of them. They don't want to be friends with you, LaQuisha. They were minding their own business. They were in their own groups. They were talking. You were the one that had to make all of that about yourself. And I'm understanding now where all the fatigue is coming from. I mean, I got it before, and I got my own fatigue. Trust me. Don't link me in with people like her, because that just pisses me off. Because now I'm like, no, I'm not like, I don't even know her like that. That ain't my people. No.
0: And then on the other side, let me play you a white influencer who is on the wrong side of the worldview, who I vociferously disagree with. This is her talking about the angry Muslim that ran through the Berlin Pride Parade.
2: No,
0: that's the wrong one. Rando, there it is.
3: I'm getting really, really sick of this.

0: I'm getting really tired of having to repeat myself over and over again. So today, in Berlin, there was an attack. A van drove through a crowd of people celebrating Berlin Pride Parade that they have every year. It's a huge parade. It's one of the biggest. And they injured, I think, at this time I'm making this video, this is subject to change, 17 people, and one person is dead. So the suspect is an Islamic extremist. That's their suspect right now. That's what I read, okay? I'm not going to say anything about the rest of the Muslim population because of actions of this one person. But what I can say is the people who were celebrating about this were all white men, young white men, with crosses in their profiles. Because we've all seen it. We've all seen how you guys react towards gay people and how you wish harm on them constantly. I get a constant hate on my videos, especially about trans people. You're not going to hide behind another scapegoat group and pretend that they're actually the violent ones when it's you. You hold the same exact beliefs that this man who did this attack did. And you're trying to distance yourself from it. And you know why you're trying to do that? Because you're ashamed. And you should be.
1: Yeah, so a Muslim runs through a pride parade, and you know who the bad guy is? White Christians. How did... Are we running cars through parades? Are we throwing you off buildings? That's crazy, isn't it? 800-288-9227. Coming up next, you put these people in power, what kind of policies will they institute? You'll hear from the DSA next on The James Show. Newstalk 820-933.
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3: Staying active every day will go a long way towards helping you live a happy, healthy, and pain-free life. 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It reinforces the alignment, stability, and coordinated muscle activation that supports how your body moves, whether you're doing strenuous exercise or simply going about your daily life. This is according to Dana Santis, a strength and conditioning specialist. Even though you walk every day, Dana does say you can make small adjustments to immediately improve your walking mechanics. 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Allow your arms to swing naturally in coordination with your legs. 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I'm Dr. Sanjay Gupta, helping you live a better life.
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14: Let's go ahead and start off in Rowlett on I-30 eastbound at Shabika Way towards Stout Rock Road. That road construction that was blocked in the right lane finally got picked up. No major delays other than maybe a brake tap or two backed up to Bass Pro Drive at the absolute most. You are going to see some trouble right now as you make your way in Richardson on the northbound side of 75 approaching Arapahoe Road. That 18-wheeler accident still hanging out there with, looks like the right lane now blocked off, so a couple of the left lanes are getting through. But they also have the left lane of the Frontage Road blocked off, so expect a lot of stop-and-go traffic to be backed up to Mid-Park Parkway. With WBAP's first traffic and weather on the ones, I'm William Shotwell.
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13: Your forecast from the WBAP on-time experts 24/7 Weather Center. Heat advisory in effect today until 8 o'clock. High 103, heat index 110. Exact same forecast tomorrow, down to the degree. It's 96 degrees in Dallas right now, 97 in Fort Worth. 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The Arlington Fire Department is on scene following a single-engine plane crash at Arlington Municipal Airport. The aircraft veered off the runway, flipped onto its side, had two people aboard. No word yet on their condition. Investigators from the Federal Aviation Administration and National Transportation Safety Board have been notified. A family's vehicle burst into flames and plunged into a dry creek bed after being rear-ended by an 18-wheeler on I-20 in Kaufman County. The wreck left three people and their dog dead. The driver of the 18-wheeler was not injured. The 27-year-old son of Kansas City Chiefs offensive coordinator Eric Bieniemy is in custody after police say he shot his mother at their Virginia home Sunday night. One suspect in custody after a deadly shooting in Seattle.
17: Mayor Katie Wilson says at least seven people were caught in the crossfire when two people exchanged in gunfire outside the Seattle Center Armory Sunday.
18: A 19-year-old man, a 44-year-old man, and a 56-year-old woman were killed.
17: A 15-year-old is being held for an investigation of firearms violations and first-degree assault.
19: There is a second shooter. We are trying to identify who that person is.
17: Police Chief Sean Barnes, Kristen Goodwin, Fox News.
13: Attorneys for former FBI Director James Comey now asking a federal judge to dismiss charges he threatened the president.
20: James Comey was indicted by a federal grand jury in April on two counts, including knowingly and willfully making a threat to harm or take the life of the president and transmitting an interstate threat stemming from his Instagram post, featuring a photo of seashells on a beach spelling out 8647. 86, a term for kill, 47, the president. The case is set for trial in October. Jeff Manasso, Fox News.
13: The U.S. and Iran have temporarily halted strikes for a second consecutive night. Diplomatic negotiations hosted by Oman on reopening key shipping routes through the Strait of Hormuz are continuing. Your money news brought to you by NetWorthRadio.com. 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On Wall Street, the Dow Jones Industrial Average up 223.75 points to 52,171. NASDAQ Composite Index down just over 39 points to 24,936.69.
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1: So if the DSA gets in charge, what do they really want to do? I'm James Parker. It's News Talk 820-933 FM, WBAP, Democrat Socialists of America. Now, this is the force that is pulling Team Blue even further to the left than they've been in your entire life. But it's really not any new ideas. The idea of socialism being repackaged as democratic socialism only works on people who haven't, you know, seen this playbook before. You definitely have. But young people, they're so easily swayed by stuff. And the great success of socialism has been able to fool people into believing socialism is something it's not. Because you ask a socialist, well, nobody's allowed to have $1 trillion, but no one goes hungry. Well, is that what's happening in Venezuela? No one's allowed to be a billionaire over there? Oh, right. Hugo Chavez's family was the last billionaires until Maduro showed up. Now, Maduro and Chavez's family are the only billionaires left in the country. Meanwhile, you have to break into the zoo to eat the animals. Forgot that part. But look, the scary thing about socialism is in two parts. Number one, economically speaking, it's not been a winner anywhere. Number two is they murdered over 100 million of their own citizens in the 20th century. And so the whole, you know, part about, you know, socialists, if they don't get their way, the blood starts flowing in the streets. That's kind of a concern a lot of us have had. You know, I also feel like my grandfather went into World War II to fight the socialists, but here we are. So it was great that Shannon Bream had on, I think her name's Stephanie. Her last name's Romer, because I listed it as Romer here. Had on Romer from the Democrat Socialists of America to talk about their policies. Now, Shannon Bream had a graphic where she was scrolling some of the policies that the Democrat Socialists of America have said that they followed. Now, you're not going to be surprised about the economic socialism part, where they want the government to own or control major industries. Look, that's the bedrock definition of socialism. But this flavor is a little worse, because even for most of the socialist countries that you have seen, when we were fighting them in the Cold War, Hunt for Red October and all that, at least they wanted to put criminals in jail. You can even say that about Venezuela. You can even say that about Cuba. They don't have a crime problem. Why they put criminals in jail? So is this an even worse version of socialism than the one that murdered 100 million of their own citizens and tanked every economy that touched it in the 20th century?
22: Okay, so we're going to put up on the screen a few of the things that are part of your platform. And I want to ask you, just give me sort of a true or false on these. Abolish the Senate.
23: True.
22: Okay. Replace the presidency and Supreme Court as we now know them.
23: Yep.
22: Abolish ICE.
23: Absolutely.
22: Abolish borders and give amnesty to anyone currently in the U.S. illegally.
23: As a long-term plan, yep.
22: Defund the Pentagon.
23: Absolutely.
22: Abolish prisons, at least in large part.
23: Yeah, again, that as part of a long-term program, yeah.
22: Okay, so no prisons. Government or public ownership of most large corporations?
23: Yeah, absolutely.
22: Okay, so then let's go back through some of those then. Abolish the Senate. There are people who are in the Senate now who are very supportive of DSA. They lose their seats?
23: Well, the Senate is an anachronistic institution. It comes from the British House of Lords. It is made to protect power for, you know, the Senate was part of the system that was made to make sure that the people didn't have too much of a say.
1: Yeah, don't you like how the Senate's anachronistic? Socialism's not anachronistic? What about the Constitution? Is that anachronistic? What about Das Kapital? Is there an expiration date on that when it's no longer contemporary and becomes anachronistic? And no, the Senate wasn't based on the House of Lords. You intentionally misleading. You know what the Senate was based on? Yeah, the Roman Senate. Duh. Effing duh. Shares the name. Do you get to vote on senator? Are you in the Lords? Are you a noble? Oh, no, that's not. And that's not even how it was set up. It was set up not as the House of Lords was set up, you know, where the patrician class gets to, the nobles get to have their representation. Now, actually, the way the founding fathers set up our Senate, the state legislature of each independent state was supposed to vote on who their two senators were going to be. They changed that with the 17th Amendment. And so now it's direct election. Under neither one of those paradigms does it match the House of Lords. So how does that make it a bad thing again? Just don't you love how that's anachronistic? What about freedom of speech? Is that anachronistic too? But the crazy one that is probably new to you is the abolition of prisons. You're not surprised that they want to take over industries. You're not surprised that they want to regulate and control every aspect of the economy and centrally plan it. That's, heck, that's built into the name. But this getting rid of prisons thing, this is even worse than regular socialism. So let me get this straight. You're going to crush the economy. You're going to make us all poor, and then we're going to have to deal with criminals as well. But no, look, let's be fair here. Let's let her explain herself. Shannon Bream kind of noodles in this policy.
22: So if we talk about abolishing prisons, then does that make society better? I mean, is there anybody that should be incarcerated? I mean, rapists, child predators, murderers?
23: Yeah, so the long-term plan, when we think about most people who are in prison, they are mostly in prison for crimes of poverty.
22: But that's not what I'm talking about. I'm talking about the really,
23: the rapists of the So when we get rid of this need for crimes of poverty to exist, when we get rid of that destabilizing force that creates so many people who are living in desperate situations and doing desperate things, that brings those numbers down to very small numbers. And then we can collectively decide what we do with those people. I suspect it won't look like the prison system as we know it today.
22: Okay, but you do think some people need to be locked away from society.
23: Some people are not able to be functional members of society. That's okay. True. But what does that look like to keep the rest of us safe? You know, we're talking about safety. We're not talking about punishment. We're talking about making sure that we're safe, everybody's safe, everybody maintains their dignity, and everybody maintains their humanity.
1: What about the people that get killed by the people y'all were soft on? What about the guy that got hit in the head with the crowbar from some guy that just got let out of jail earlier this year? What about the guy that got let out of jail 2 months ago and he just ran his car through a pride parade? Everyone keep their dignity there? We'll push back against this abolition of prisons idea, because this isn't fairly new. This is kind of new, but it's every bit as bad as it sounds. And we'll just go down, we'll dig in this belly button coming up next on The James Show. 800-288-9227. I'm James Parker on News Talk 820 and 93.3 FM WBAP.

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1: Let's go ahead and start off on I-45 northbound as you approach Illinois Avenue and Linfield Street. That accident is still hanging out with two left lanes blocked off. The good news is everybody's sticking to the right lanes and getting through here pretty quickly. Still might find a brake tap or two backed up all the way to Loop 12 Ledbetter, but overall things in the area looking pretty good. As you make your way through Frisco, it looks like an accident has been reported on the D&T southbound approaching Warren Parkway. Expect a brake tap or two to be backed up to Lebanon Road. And then in Richardson, still got that 18-wheeler accident blocking two right lanes of the main lanes on 75 northbound approaching Arapahoe and Collins. That's a 20 to 25-minute delay with stop traffic backed up all the way from 635. With WBAP's First Traffic, I'm William Shotwell.
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4: Yeah, who needs prisons anyway? I'm James Parker. It's the James Show, News Talk 820, 93.3 FM, WBAP. You're home for the WBAP morning show. Check them out when you wake up until Matlock takes over at 9. But we were reviewing some of the policy positions of the Democrat Socialists of America, and it might be time to start paying attention to them because they keep winning so damn many races. We have a DSA guy that's running New York City right now, and we'll get into him in my next... probably the next segment, I think. But they keep winning primaries. They might win this one in Michigan that's happening on August 4th. And if they do, we're going to have another DSA guy in the Senate. So that would be like the highest ranking fellow we have right now that openly admits to being DSA. But pretty much the squad, AOC, Pramila Jayapal, who are the other bar scene from Star Wars people in there? They're pretty much Democrat socialist. They'll tell you that. So this is something that's taken root, and it's even worse than your regular Team Blue policy positions. And when Shannon Bream was asking Stephanie Romer about the list from the DSA website on things that they would like to do if they were in charge, there's a good discussion here on prisons. Let's focus on this for a second.
5: So if we talk about abolishing prisons, then does that make society better? I mean, is there anybody that should be incarcerated? I mean, rapists, child predators, murderers?
6: Yeah, so the long-term plan, when we think about most people who are in prison, they are mostly in prison for crimes of poverty.
5: But that's not what I'm talking about. I'm talking about the really, the murderers and rapists of the
6: So when we get rid of this need for crimes of poverty to exist, when we get rid of that destabilizing force that creates so many people who are living in desperate situations and doing desperate things, that brings those numbers down to very small numbers. And then we can collectively decide what we do with those people. I suspect it won't look like the prison system as we know it today.
5: Okay, but you do think some people need to be locked away from society.
6: Some people are not able to be functional members of society. That's okay. True. But what does that look like to keep the rest of us safe? You know, we're talking about safety. We're not talking about punishment. We're talking about making sure that we're safe, everybody's safe, everybody maintains their dignity, and everybody maintains their humanity.
4: So this is built on the falsehood that most crime is poverty driven, which in her mind, and you probably saw this too, this actually exempts them from the guilt of their crime, because then the crime's not their fault. We have enough food. The fact that we won't share with them and they're forced to commit crime. Now, you know that's bunk. I know that's bunk. We know where the crime comes from. We see what happens every day. We could talk about the crime that just happened this weekend. The guy that ran through the Pride Parade in Berlin, was that a crime of poverty? No, it was not. The Allahu Akbar guy that stabbed three women in a knifing attack in Paris, was that a crime of poverty? No, it was not. The guy who smashed into the back of the car over here in Terrell and killed a young mom and her two children, was that a crime of poverty? No, it was not. What about the teen takeover, big street fist fight in Tulsa? What about the one that happened in Tampa? Were these crimes of poverty? What are you even talking about? With the Seattle shooting, the mass shooting where a two-year-old got killed, was that a crime of poverty, or was that just, you know, gang violence and people got disrespected? Was Carmelo Anthony, was that a crime of poverty? The Houston attacker went around smacking people with a machete and crowbar. Was that a crime of poverty? Was he thinking, I'm hungry, I'll go knock this Asian guy in the head with a crowbar, and then what? A loaf of bread will appear? And plus, they keep studying this over and over and over. And the science is just crystal clear. Poverty has nothing to do with crime. Absolutely no overlap in the data set. Go look at this article from City Journal. Do you know City Journal? City-journal.org. Go look it up. A Columbia study. And now, you know, Columbia is not on my side. Columbia is not on your side. Columbia wants to make a connection with poverty and crime so bad. You know, that's why they started this study. But they had to come out and admit the conclusion that there's no connection. And one of the first examples that they mentioned was New York City. So in New York City, we have a We have an Asian population that is heavily, more so than around here, either first generation or second generation immigrants. 23% of New York City's Asian population is impoverished. They live under the poverty line. 19% of the city's black population lives under the poverty line. But guess who has the highest crime rate? And guess who has the lowest crime rate? That's right. The population that has the lower proportion living in poverty has the highest crime rate in the city. And even though Asians, 23% of them live under the poverty line, they have the lowest crime rates in the city. Of course, you know, Hispanics and whites are floating around somewhere in the middle. But Asians consistently, no matter where you put them in America, have a lower arrest rate than their proportion of the population. Something tells me this has nothing to do with crime and everything to do with culture. So there's the first lie that this is all built on, is all most of the people that are in there, if you're just in there for theft or you're in there that it's not your fault, it's just a socioeconomic crime, they're ready to let all of those people out. They're ready to let all of the thieves and robbers out. They are giving them all a pass. Now, I don't know if you remember from COVID, but when the vax came out at the end of 2020 and in 2021, when there was a big push where they were taking everything away from you to try and get you to take it, there was a crazy poll that was taken where 27% of Democrats thought that you should lose your child if you didn't get them vaccinated. So they want to punish you, but not actual criminals. They don't want prisons for the guy that robbed your house or stole your car or carjacked your aunt. But you can lose your kids if you don't do the vaccine. This is insane. 800-288-9227. Now, coming up next, Mom Donnie has another terrible idea that's already been tried 10,000 times and failed every time, but he's going to do it anyway. Government grocery stores. I'll burn this down next on The James Show. 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
7: How often do you stop to wonder whether you should share something that's revealing? Maybe even embarrassing, with a partner, a friend, or even your boss. In her new book called Revealing, The Underrated Power of Oversharing, behavioral scientist Leslie John says doing just that can help you deepen relationships that are vital to your life. We need people to trust us in order to get things like love, friendship, and career success. That's what she told us. When you make yourself vulnerable by revealing something sensitive, it does make other people trust you. In turn, when you ask someone to reveal something about themselves, showing that interest will generally lead someone to like you more. Why? Because people like to be asked about themselves, she says. It also signals that they are discriminating and choosy, but in a good way. I'm Dr. Sanjay Gupta, helping you live a better life.
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1: A couple of things going on in Dallas right now. I-30 eastbound as you approach Trinity River. We have a big accident blocking off three left lanes now, causing a 20 to 25 minute delay. Stop and go traffic is backed up all the way to Fort Worth Avenue. As you make your way on I-45 northbound approaching Illinois Avenue and Linfield Street, that accident continues to block off two left lanes with a 12 to 15 minute delay. Stop traffic is going to be backed up all the way to Simpson Stewart Road. And finally, some good news coming out of Richardson. That accident that was blocking off two right lanes on 75 northbound approaching Arapahoe Road did clear. The downside is still going to be the 20-minute delay backed up all the way to 635. With WBAP's first traffic and weather on the ones, I'm William Shotwell.
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18: Your forecast from the WBAP on-time experts 24-7 weather center. Heat advisory in effect until 8 o'clock tonight. High 103, heat index 110. Same forecast tomorrow. High 103, heat index 110. It's 98 degrees in Dallas, 98 in Fort Worth. Federal investigators are on the scene of a plane crash at Arlington Municipal Airport. Emergency crews evaluated both occupants at the airport, but investigators have not yet said what their medical conditions are. The 27-year-old son of Kansas City Chiefs offensive coordinator Eric Bieniemy is in custody after police say he shot his mother at their Virginia home Sunday night. A family's vehicle burst into flames, plunged into a dry creek bed after being rear-ended by an 18-wheeler on I-20 in Kaufman County, leaving three people and their dog dead at the scene. The driver of the 18-wheeler was not injured. Your Money News brought to you by NetWorthRadio.com. DFW gas prices dipped slightly over the weekend to $3.70 a gallon. On Wall Street, the Dow Jones Industrial Average up 262.83 to 52,210.08. NASDAQ Composite Index down 43.75 points to 24,932.08. S&P 500 up just over 1 point to 74,13.18. 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
20: Series finale between the top two teams in the AL West, the Rangers and Mariners this afternoon in Arlington. Texas had a chance to take the first three of the series, a 3-1 lead into the seventh last night before a comeback by Seattle. The wife of Kansas City Chiefs offensive coordinator Eric Bieniemy, Mia, was shot in their home on Sunday night in Virginia. She has been hospitalized in stable condition. The couple's 27-year-old son, Elijah, was arrested and charged in the incident. And the 67th training camp in Cowboys history opens up this week in Oxnard. Jerry Jones and company to take to the podium tomorrow for the annual State of the Team address. We'll carry that live at 1 o'clock. Cowboys enter the season after missing the playoffs the last 2 years, and Brian Schottenheimer entering his second season at the helm. I'm Kevin Landrum on WBAP from 96.7 and 1310, The Ticket.
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4: No, maybe this time for real socialism will work. We just hadn't done it right before. I'm James Parker. It's The James Show, News Talk 820, 93.3 FM, WBAP. We were just rolling through an interview with the Democrat Socialists of America talking to Shannon Bream on Fox News. Coming up, we'll see what this looks like in practice because Zoran Mamdani, the mayor of New York City, wants to do socialized grocery stores, government-run grocery stores. But this is an idea that has already failed all around you. It's failed here in Dallas, failed in Waco. I'll be breaking all that down coming up next. But this is Mag in Cleburne. You're on The James Show. Hey, Mac.
22: Hey, how you doing?
4: Great.
22: There's one inevitable conclusion that always occurs with socialism, and that's they're not going to need prison because they're going to subjectively deem everybody a threat to the safety of society and just kill them all.
4: Yeah, I mean, that's a funny thing to say, but we've seen when socialists do take power, they have prisons and they fill them up with dissidents, that's for sure.
22: Yeah, but they kill millions. Anybody they subjectively deem a threat to the safety or well-being of the society, you know, they're not going to, them criminals aren't going to be let out of prison. Most of them, they'll disappear.
4: Okay. Now, you're absolutely right, Mag, but you and I both know that they'll actually kill the lady that was doing the interview before they get to you and me, probably. Like, those are the first to go, the useful idiots that think, hey, I thought I was going to get to do, like, poetry slam. What do you mean I got to dig this hole? Right. So
22: yeah, and the wealthy, they'll kill them and secure their fortunes so that they, you know, got all the money.
4: All good points. You know, all good points, Mag.
22: These people that think they're immune to what may be coming because they're temporarily on their side just do not see how socialism and communism really work.
4: Well, of course, but Mag, it's all understandable how a young person would be in that situation. I don't understand how a 50-year-old would be in that situation, but a young person who's never heard anything good about capitalism their entire life, and then every TV commercial is like a stupid white guy getting, you know, corrected by a minority of some sort. Every Netflix show almost is geared toward this weird socialism worldview, the Team Blue worldview. All of their academia, all of their favorite celebrities, all their favorite musicians have all been pushing this. The news every night is so biased and dishonest. They have no idea. They have no idea what they're really supporting. And that's, I think, the only thing that makes sense to me, Mag.
22: And that's the pity, that history has been so whitewashed that people haven't been taught the lessons of the past. You know, they say those who forget history are doomed to repeat it.
4: Oh, but they know about slavery, Mag. My kids know all about slavery, and they know about the civil rights movement, and they know about segregation, and they know about Jim Crow. It's like, well, do you know how a mortgage rate works? And they're like, what's a mortgage? And it's like, God damn it. Not back to it. All right. So let's go. Thank you very much. Great call. That's Mag in Cleburne. 800-288-9227. Here's this isn't a new idea. This is an old idea. Mom Donnie wants to do government grocery stores in New York City, and he's bragging about it.
23: Since 2019, food prices have soared at grocery stores around the country by roughly 30%, in fact. Talk to shoppers around the city, and you'll often hear the same frustration. Wages have not kept up, which is why city government is stepping in to make people's lives more affordable. Today, I am proud to announce a collection of essential staples that will be predictably 30% cheaper at all five of our city-run grocery stores.
4: Show me in history where this has ever worked for 5 seconds. I mean, not for 5 seconds, but you know what I'm saying. Show me where this has worked before. And don't you love the setup here? The prices have gone up 30% since 2019. Yeah, because we printed $6 trillion out of thin air. Because we haven't balanced the budget since, what, 2001? That's why. Everything went up 30%. This isn't an issue with groceries. Everything went up 30% because we had 30% inflation. So if you're really concerned about, well, the price of groceries went up 30%, what would the answer logically for you and me be? Oh, well, then we need to balance the budget so it doesn't keep doing that. But what do they say? Socialism. You know, they tried this here before. They tried this when I was on doing the morning show in Waco 10 years ago. They wanted to do this. But the excuse then wasn't 30% inflation. The excuse then was, well, these poor, poor people in this disenfranchised, underserved community, they live in a food desert. Oh, yeah, food desert. So, yeah, now we have to have socialism. No. They always want socialism. They're just going to shoehorn the excuse into the current context of the day, which makes it a lie. But also, we already know how this story ends. So, you know what? Go ahead and do it, Mom Donnie. Go ahead and brag. Yeah, no, we'll just sell everything for 30% cheaper than the other guys. Oh, okay. What could possibly go wrong? You think they're not selling it at 30% cheaper because they're just evil guys who are making a giant profit and then lighting their cigars with $100 bills and laughing at the poor people disappearing over the horizon? No, it's because they can't afford it. They would lose money. They run on very thin margins in the grocery business. I worked at a grocery store. It's tough. It's not that easy. But you don't have to take my word for it. Let's go back in history here. Come on. I brought the flux capacitor. You're stuck with me now. We're going to go back to, I'll tell you this story from Waco since I saw it firsthand. 2016, they had a food desert in Waco because a couple of stores had closed. So this nice, sweet Team Blue nonprofit is going to do the great thing of setting up a store so poor people who are in this underserved community could be walking distance from an organic bell pepper, and that would solve their problems.
0: It's one of their recurring sounds on day one of Mission Waco's Jubilee Food Market, a new nonprofit grocery store in North Waco, close to neighbors like Lucas Land.
3: We love the work that Mission Waco does, and we love our neighborhood, and so we're excited to have a grocery store really within walking distance.
0: Within walking distance from his home and just across the street from Latrice Caulfield's work.
5: It's closer, and for what I've seen, the prices are cheaper.
0: Providing cheaper prices than at convenience stores and giving access to fresh food are some of the reasons Mission Waco started this program. A program 468 people supported, with donations or in-kind donations totaling nearly $870,000.
6: Today was the fulfillment of a dream. For so many years, I have watched our neighborhood walk 2.5 miles to go to a grocery store. Today, when I walked into the store, I knew that they could get fair prices and good deal and fresh bread and produce and vegetables.
0: Being a mile away from a grocery store made the area near North 15th and Colcord a food desert. But that changed on Monday.
6: By the very opening today, the food desert is over because people now have access for healthy and affordable foods. What we don't know yet is how it will impact the health of our folks.
24: And Baylor University students will be conducting research. They will see the impact that grocery store will have on eating habits in North Waco. The Jubilee Food Market is open 7 days a week. Anyone in the community is welcome to shop there.
4: Coming up, I will continue the story of the Jubilee Food Mart because this is what's going to happen in New York City. This is what's going to happen everywhere it's tried. I'll give you an example that happened here in Dallas. I'll give you an example that happened in New Orleans, but we'll finish the Jubilee Food Mart story next. And it's going to be a nice little failure that I think you'll enjoy. 800-288-9227. 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
10: There are lots of things you can measure to get an idea of how healthy you are at any given moment. Temperature, heart rate, blood pressure, just to name a few. But how about how healthy you will be and how long you're likely to live? According to a new study out of the University at Buffalo, two simple strength tests are pretty accurate at predicting longevity in older women. One is hand grip strength, and the other is how quickly people can stand up from a seated position without using their arms. By the way, I remember interviewing former President Jimmy Carter when he was quite old and being really impressed how he just popped out of the chair without using his arms. Not a lot of older people can actually do that. But I think the message here is that maintaining strength as you age is going to help you perform everyday activities, but also help you avoid injury and stay independent. I'm Dr. Sanjay Gupta, helping you live a better life.
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1: Well, I need to issue an apology right now. I was incorrect whenever I said that accident in Richardson on 75 northbound approaching Arapahoe Road and Collins Boulevard was cleared. It is definitely still very active right now. Two right lanes are going to be blocked off and the camera moved, so I kind of messed that up and I apologize. But we still have a 20 to 25 minute delay. Some stop traffic is going to be backed up all the way to 635. Then on I-30 eastbound as you approach Trinity River, that accident still has three left lanes blocked off with a 20 minute delay backed up all the way to Hampton Road. With WBAP's First Traffic, I'm William Shotwell.
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3: 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I am your host, James Parker. Remember, Donald Trump's going to be in town September 9th and 10th for the Republican Convention. Tune in to WBAP pretty much any time during that event, and we might have some awesome guests for you. But we are responding to Mom Donnie coming out and saying, hey man, we're going to do this old government grocery store to help poor people afford groceries. And every time this is tried, it's failed. Now, I'm walking you through one that I made fun of personally because I was on the radio in Waco when they did this, and I was mocking it the entire time. So I just played you the news report from 2016 when the Jubilee Food Store opened in Waco in a food desert because they knew better than Kroger and Brookshire's and HEB and Safeway and all these other companies. They knew better where to build grocery stores than these companies that do it for a living. These social justice warriors, we're going to show you capitalist pigs how it's done. Now, make no mistake, Jubilee actually had a lot of advantages. Did you hear in the news report how much money they raised? If you were going to go start a business, you'd probably have to take out a loan to fill up everything on the shelves, and then you'd have to make loan payments, and you'd have interest on top of it, so you'd have more overhead. So even with the generous donations that kicked it off, it didn't stop there. There were donations that were made. There were fundraisers. There were other people that have fundraisers, and they would donate it. So Jubilee Food Mart was getting most of their money not from selling nutritious, organic, healthy products in a food desert, but from political grifting. There would be some earmark and some grant in Austin that would go to it. There'd be some earmark and some bill that went through Washington, D.C., and some of that would filter down to some other program that would filter down to the Mission Waco that would filter down. So they were getting money from you in various ways and from private donations, something no other grocery store

0: 3 years since Jubilee Food Market opened their doors. The grocery store celebrated their third anniversary earlier today. Raffles and gift bags were given out to show appreciation back to the community.
1: It is important because we want to show our appreciation to the community, how well they have supported us in having the store open.
0: During the event, Jubilee asked their customers for items that they would like to see on the store shelves.
2: Yeah, how about a closing sign? 5 years into it, here's another TV station, KCEN in Waco, falling all over itself. Look, it's another great anniversary.
3: The Jubilee Food Market is a nonprofit grocery store run by Mission Waco. They're celebrating their fifth anniversary today of serving the community.
4: We're celebrating not just 5 years of being in business, but we're also celebrating our slogan, which is live well, eat well. And so we have a lot of different healthy product inside the grocery store for people to try. But then we also have different providers kind of celebrating living well as well.
2: Dude, I went in there. It's just as bad as the dumpiest gas station you've been in. You know how sometimes you go in a gas station and they'll attempt to have like a produce section, and there's like some bananas that are kind of brown, and there's like tomatoes that are got flies on them or whatever. It wasn't the greatest of situations, but they weren't there to sell food. They were there to grift tax dollars and take donations from private charities as well. So now let's go ahead and fast forward a little bit. Let's go to 2025. How's Jubilee Food Mart doing?
5: Well, a Waco community will soon be losing access to healthy foods at an affordable price.
6: Yeah, so Mission Waco's Jubilee Food Market will close next Monday. That's the 31st. Now, the nonprofit says that this is because of increased competition from new grocery stores as well as online delivery services.
2: Or no, it could be that socialism never works anywhere. It's tried for at least 200 years of experimenting here. Yeah, I don't know. It's the competition. Now, it wasn't the competition. These other stores, they don't get donations. They don't get tax grants. They don't get help from other nonprofits. I'll do you another report. This was a different station in Waco, KXXV.
7: Well, Mission Waco has announced the Jubilee Food Market will be closing on Monday, March 31st. The organization says the market was founded in order to provide affordable fresh food options in a neighborhood with limited access to groceries.
2: Oh, stop it. I hate it. Whenever someone says the word access, especially in a news report, my brain just turns off. Well, they need to have access. Why do they need to have access? Why do they need to be walking distance from a carrot? You know what? When they said this was a food desert and the FDA went out under Obama and they spelled out what a food desert was and they marked on the maps where all the food desert was. Then the Reason Foundation, I think it was Reason, they went through and they calculated the average distance an American had to drive to the grocery store. So when you take where I grew up, which isn't really in a town, it's just kind of an unincorporated Smith County. It's a 30-acre hayfield in the middle of nowhere. We were 40 minutes, a round trip of 40 minutes from the nearest gallon of milk. No one ever cared about us. No one ever said, well, we've got to do something about it. They're not walking distance from a cucumber. You know how I knew it was going to fail? Because my previous job, I was in New Orleans, and they did the same dumb thing there. Do you know who Wendell Pierce is? He was in The Wire. He was in Suits. He's the Meghan Markle's dad in Suits. He put up a whole bunch of his money to go open one on the West Bank of New Orleans in a food desert where this was an underserved community that's being abandoned by all these racist corporations because they don't like to serve disprivileged and disenfranchised. Shut up. It didn't work. This is 2013.
8: Sterling Farms. Right. This is a fresh food grocery store going into underserved communities to eliminate food deserts. Sterling Farms. Right. This is a fresh food grocery store going into underserved communities to eliminate food deserts, taking the opportunity to take advantage of the pent-up demand because all the consumers in those areas where unfortunately American business stands on the sideline, we said we're not going to stand on the sideline anymore. We're going to come in and bring them food access.
2: And they did the same thing in New Orleans. They had a big party. They had all kinds of interviews. He got to be interviewed by everyone when it opened, when there was an anniversary, when there was a party, when there was a holiday, when there was a special event, he's going to do like an autograph signing. He got all kinds of free promotion, got all kinds of money from you against your will, and it still failed within a matter of years. Everywhere this goes, it fails. So let's just walk through and remember this. When the Mom Donnie grocery stores close, remember you heard about it first on the James Show. 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It doesn't make me a genius, just makes me observant. 800-288-9227. 800-288-9227.

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4: We are still looking at that issue in Richardson right now. Only the left lane is getting by on 75 northbound as you make your way towards Arapahoe Road and Collins Boulevard. This accident has been hanging out for several hours now. It's involving an 18-wheeler and a box truck. Right now, it's a 20 to 25-minute delay. Stop traffic easily backed up all the way to 635. Good news coming off I-30 eastbound approaching Trinity River. That accident finally cleared out of the two left lanes. Still going to be a 15 to 20-minute delay with slow traffic backed up to Hampton Road, though. With WBAP's first traffic and weather on the ones, I'm William Shotwell.
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3: Your forecast from the WBAP on-time experts 24/7 Weather Center. Heat advisory in effect until 8 o'clock tonight. Overnight low will be 81 degrees, sunny and hot again tomorrow with a high of 103, heat index 110 degrees. It's 98 degrees in Dallas, 98 in Fort Worth. 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Federal investigators remain on the scene of a plane crash at Arlington Municipal Airport. Authorities confirm a single-engine Aviat Husky veered off the runway and flipped onto its side. Two people were on board. The Federal Aviation Administration and National Transportation Safety Board now leading the investigation into what caused the crash. No word on the conditions of those two people on the plane. A family's vehicle burst into flames and plunged into a creek bed after being rear-ended by an 18-wheeler on I-20 in Kaufman County, leaving three people and their dog dead. The driver of the 18-wheeler was not injured. A new analysis of IRS data shows Americans are flocking to Texas.
7: More Americans moved to Dallas-Fort Worth than any other city last year, but Houston, Austin, and San Antonio also popular. Now 419,000 more Americans are calling Texas home, helping the state's economic output reach $2.9 trillion. That means the economic growth of Texas has outpaced its population growth.
3: Fox's Lauren Simonetti reports most of the people moving to Texas are coming from California and New York. The 27-year-old son of Kansas City Chiefs offensive coordinator Eric Bieniemy is in custody after police say he shot his mother at their Virginia home Sunday night. The U.S. and Iran may soon resume ceasefire talks.
8: The military option remains on the table as the administration explores both diplomacy and increasing economic pressure. Axios reports that the top U.S. military commander in the Middle East, Admiral Brad Cooper, recommended stopping the bombing campaign around the Strait of Hormuz because it has reached the limit of its effectiveness, according to two sources with knowledge of his position. Now, despite the pause in military action, countries across the region remain on high alert.
3: Fox's Trey Yingst reports President Trump says the U.S. would agree to peace talks with Iran only if they approach them in a meaningful way. Your Money News brought to you by NetWorthRadio.com. When you see the prices this week, maybe beef is not what's for dinner. Beef and veal prices are up nearly 12% over the past year. On Wall Street, the Dow Jones Industrial Average up nearly 263 points to 52,210.08. NASDAQ Composite Index down almost 44 points to 24,932.08. S&P 500 up just over a point to 7413.18. Keep connected, DFW, for the latest on the situation in the Middle East on your home for WBAP's Morning News. 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I'm Cameron Fairchild. 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We've got the perfect way for you to cool down in beautiful Aspen. The prize includes round-trip airfare for two, a two-night hotel stay, a guided tour, and film festival tickets to hang with the stars. WBAP salutes Stephenville. 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
9: There are lots of things you can measure to get an idea of how healthy you are at any given moment. Temperature, heart rate, blood pressure, just to name a few. But how about how healthy you will be and how long you're likely to live? According to a new study out of the University at Buffalo, two simple strength tests are pretty accurate at predicting longevity in older women. One is hand grip strength, and the other is how quickly people can stand up from a seated position without using their arms. By the way, I remember interviewing former President Jimmy Carter when he was quite old and being really impressed how he just popped out of the chair without using his arms. Not a lot of older people can actually do that. But I think the message here is that maintaining strength as you age is going to help you perform everyday activities, but also help you avoid injury and stay independent. I'm Dr. Sanjay Gupta, helping you live a better life. .com.
10: Well, the next presidential election cycle is either going to be really good or really bad. I'm James Parker. It's The James Show, News Talk 820, 93.3 FM, WBAP. I know, good to see you too. Hang on. I don't know if you're going to like this next poll because, I mean, you've kind of thought this, and I mean, I'm not really too worried about this, but it is disappointing the direction that public opinion is going. According to a new poll, a majority of Democrats for 2028 support AOC. That's the number one candidate. I shouldn't say a majority of candidates. She has a plurality over Pete Buttigieg, whatever. But a majority of Democrats do support socialism over capitalism. I know. Jeez, what is going on here? Terrible education system. You know, this is why when people write into me, because this was maybe 2 months ago, in a long list of things that I want, one of them was to get rid of public schools, and someone sent me a message on Facebook. Jesus effing Christ, Parker, that's the dumbest S I've ever heard you say on your show, and I've been listening for 2 years. That's the dumbest? We have a school system that is cranked out. A majority of Democrats support socialism over capitalism, even though socialism murdered over 100 million of their own citizens in the 20th century alone. How on earth do you have a positive view of socialism at all, much less over capitalism? That's crazy. That if I need to explain further why we need to, at least, maybe you don't agree that we need to have all private schooling and get the government out, we at least need to make some big changes. Whatever we're doing right now isn't working. We have kids who are coming out of school dumber than when they went in. If these kids, instead of going to school, if they had just sat around watching stupid SpongeBob cartoons all day, they probably wouldn't support socialism over capitalism. Dude, unless you have some sort of correcting force at home, unless you have some sort of balance in your media intake or whatever your parents are balancing with your public schools, sending your kids to public school makes them dumber in many ways. So, the new poll comes from the University of New Hampshire. Alexandria Ocasio-Cortez in first place. Here's the rundown from Shannon Bream on Fox News and her guest.
11: Democrats are navigating this issue over who will carry the party's torch. Left-wing candidates have racked up wins in recent primaries, fueling this internal conflict between the party's moderate and progressive wings. Now, this University of New Hampshire poll shows Congresswoman Ocasio-Cortez leading a field of potential Democratic presidential candidates. She stands at 22% with former Transportation Secretary Pete Buttigieg at a close second with 21%. Notably, former Vice President Kamala Harris falls far behind with 5% support. AOC has been outspoken about the need for change.
12: I think a lot of people aren't sure, depending on where you're from, what it means to be a Democrat. What do we stand for? What are we fighting for, as opposed to what we are against? But that doesn't mean that is characteristic of the whole party.
11: So now this Fox News poll shows Democrats view socialism more favorably than capitalism by an 11-point margin. 59% of Democrats view the Democratic Socialists of America positively. Disillusionment is driving the surge. Pollster Nate Silver says highly educated voters with lower to middle household incomes are the most Democratic voting group in America. The DSA's own member makeup speaks to that. The debates over the direction of the party are happening as the DNC reportedly takes a key vote this week on which states will kick off the 2028 Democratic primary. New Hampshire is one of the 12 states vying for an early spot, and that order is crucial as winning candidates enjoy momentum, so AOC could see a boost in the Granite State. We should note, though, that it is still early and the congresswoman has not mentioned her political plans.
10: Oh, she's running. She would be dumb not to run. If anyone is in her orbit, you're crazy not to. She's in first place. She has to run. So get ready for that. She is, if you have to pick it now, I think this is going to be the candidate. Because the rest of them, like, you think she's bad. This is what the rest of the field looks like. Kamala Harris is still polling at 5%. This is what we want. Have you seen the brain trust that's running for Senate right now? They have a primary on August 4th. In the Michigan, for the Michigan Senate race, and they've got this lady who looks like the motivational speaker. My name is Matt Foley. Remember that Chris Farley skit from Saturday Night Live? This is what she sounds like. Stevens. We'll probably make fun of her tomorrow. She did a big long soundbite. I don't have time to get into it today, but maybe tomorrow. So that's who you're looking at. Now, on the other side of the aisle, I mean, I'm not a whole lot more excited when you look at who's running in the front. It's usually J.D. Vance, and then there's sort of this Ron DeSantis, Marco Rubio second tier. And I have a hard time supporting Republicans. I'm definitely anti-Democrat because socialism is just dumb as hell. I just don't think the Republicans are free market capitalists enough. And so I can kind of get down with some of the Freedom Caucus. Like if Rand Paul's running, I support him. That would be my guy. If Tom Massey were to try and run, now I don't think he will, but like him, Mike Lee, Rand Paul, there's only a handful of people that I think really share enough of my values in a political office right now that I would even consider voting for. And I got news for you. Don't get mad at me. I just want to go ahead and set this out now so you don't get mad at me later. Is if it's not a Rand Paul or a Thomas Massey or one of these Freedom Caucus guys that gets a Republican nomination, I'm voting for a Libertarian. I'm supporting a Libertarian. I can't do this. It's great that Donald Trump closed the border. That's fantastic. But he hasn't done anything to balance the budget. Anthony Fauci's not in jail. We still have a $2 trillion deficit almost. And we still have all of these dumb agencies that should be closed immediately if I had my way. But no, I don't think it goes far enough. But on the other side, I think you really do have to be worried about AOC. I don't think we have an answer for I don't think the Republicans have an answer for AOC. You can say, well, look, socialism's failed everywhere it's tried. Apparently, these people haven't gotten that memo yet. And I don't know what's going to change about it coming up in 2 years. Because we are now less than 100 days. We are 99 days away from going to the ballot box in November. We're going to count those votes. We're going to take about 3 days off, and after that weekend, when we come back on Monday, the next presidential election cycle starts. So that's 99 days away. And it's not looking too good. 800-288-9227, 800-288-9227. This is the part of the show where I ask, who would you like to see run? Are you cool with J.D. Vance? You support Marco Rubio? Maybe Ron DeSantis? Because Ron DeSantis is a maybe. For me, but we'll see. 800-288-9227. I'm James Parker on News Talk 820-93.3 FM WBAP.
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0: A Better Life with Dr. Sanjay Gupta.
9: They say consistency is key, but sometimes you just gotta switch it up. A new study out of Harvard School of Public Health found that varying your exercise routine could add years to your life. What exercise someone did didn't matter much. What did matter was that all the exercises together worked all the muscle groups in their body. Now, an added benefit to changing things up is it can help you push through the plateau effect. That's when your body gets so efficient at doing something that you actually stop getting better at it. And we know from previous research that specializing in any one sport at a young age can make someone actually more prone to injury. And as experts we talk to point out, even elite athletes switch up things with their workouts, making sure to target strength, cardio, flexibility, balance, and doing that every single week. I'm Dr. Sanjay Gupta, helping you live a better life.
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4: A little bit of a headache right now as you make your way through Royce City on I-30 westbound as you approach FM 35 and exit 77B. Looks like an accident does have a right lane blocked off with an 8-minute delay. Stop traffic is going to be backed up all the way to Hunt and Rockwall County line. You're going to look out for that slow traffic through there. As you make your way on the D&T southbound approaching West Grove Drive, that accident currently blocking a left lane with a 25 to 30 minute delay in Addison. Stop traffic is back to Frankfort. Then 75 northbound approaching Arapahoe Road. That 18-wheeler accident still blocking two right lanes and a 20-minute delay back to 635. With WBAP's First Traffic, I'm William Shotwell.
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10: All right, we're talking about the candidate frontrunners for 2028. I'm James Parker, News Talk 820-93.3 FM WBAP. And thank you to all the people who send me Facebook messages and emails. I don't get to respond to all of them. I mean, I guess I could. I'm kind of lazy, but really I can do that for about 20 minutes before I start to get bored and check out. But I can promise you this. I read everything you send me, everything that's in a Twitter message, a Facebook, and I get more Facebook messages than anything. Instagram message, wherever you're reaching out, I'll eventually see it. And I do make no mistake about it. If you're going to take the time to type it out and it takes me this long to read it, I'll read it. Not everyone's getting a reply, but thank you. I've gotten some great messages today. So AOC is in the lead for Team Blue, followed closely by Pete Buttigieg. And then on the Team Red side, yeah, Mayor Pete, on the Team Red side, it's kind of a three-way race. J.D. Vance is in first, and then depending on what poll you look at, it's Marco Rubio and or Ron DeSantis. What do you think? This is Joe and Grapevine on News Talk 820, 93.3 FM WBAP.
1: Jay, it's an honor and a privilege, as always, my friend.
10: Hey, what's up, Joe?
1: Hey, buddy. How's going on, man? James, you know, I always appreciate your stance and how you are about being a libertarian. I consider myself not a Republican, but a conservative. Same as I think who is open on this sister station, Sean Hannity. He's registered as a conservative. You know, James, there's so much that I can say, and I've got some libertarian thrown in there as well, and that's why I appreciate you. But even though you're libertarian, you know which side you're probably going to lean toward. And I appreciate it being Rand Paul. I like Rand Paul, but the problem is, James, agree or disagree, we've got to stick together right now.
10: No, disagree.
1: We don't. Well, I disagree. I disagree. We have got, because Rand Paul is not going to be the front runner.
10: Only because y'all say that. Only if everyone on Team Red would stop saying that, he would be the front runner. If everyone on Team Red actually stuck to your principles, he would far and away be the front runner.
1: Well, look how he's holding up everything with this.
10: As well he should.
1: Well, I don't agree with that. We just need to stick together, because look at all the fraud and abuse we've discovered, James, what the Democrats have done. They act like none of this has happened. They act like the gas prices, they show no concern whatsoever about that. They were on the green agenda. They wanted the gas prices to go up. There was no denouncing or upset about the economy or how what people were having to live.
10: Okay, but Joe, let me explain myself, because I don't know if I've ever answered these kind of direct assertions here, and you're making some good points. So you're right. Doge did go find a bunch of fraud. Nick Shirley did go find a bunch of fraud. All these other people who've now actually CBS News and these other people who go knock on doors, people around here, the Kaylee Campbells and Sarah Gonzalez, we're finding fraud all over the place. But Joe, are the Republicans putting forth a bill that gets rid of leering centers? Are Republicans putting forth a bill that gets rid of home health care services? Are they putting forth a bill that gets rid of home hospice services? Are they putting forth a bill that gets rid of federally funded medical transportation services? Are they putting forth any bills to actually stop this? Or are we just going to slap some people around for the news to make everyone think that they're doing something great, and then everything will be back to business as normal in about 26 months?
1: Well, a lot of these agencies, James, they did shut down. They were specific. As far as the funding, yes, they did withhold it or stop it. But what if we had to deal with, James? Lawsuits, somebody suing us, interference.
10: That has no bearing on whether or not it's the right policy or not. And if they're going to sue you for doing the right policy, then get sued.
1: We still have done a lot more with this presidency than many.
10: I know.
1: They've been more open about anything.
10: And the guy that's attacking me with a knife is better than the guy that's attacking me with a gun. I'd rather not take any more injuries, though, Joe. And we can't stomach just staying together while we have $40 trillion in debt. We can stick together and we're going to tank our currency. We're going to collapse our economy. We're going to ruin our military. We are going to be invaded with foreigners who are going to mass kill us and take over. We are being colonized, and they're not stopping it. Has there been mass deportations of any of these guys trying to set up Sharia cities around here? Has he revoked the TPS status of all these people that he could right now? Do we have an end to the H-1B visa program? Have we even stopped the herd of people coming in through H-1B visa fraud? No, we haven't. Just getting along and sticking together isn't good enough anymore, Joe, and it hasn't been for a long time. Chris and Keller, you're on News Talk 820-93.3 FM WBAP.
2: Yeah, I was just going to say, if you're telling me my options are J.D. Vance, Florida governor, or
10: Rubio,
2: third guy, I can't. Yeah, if my options are the three of those, I'd rather take the Florida from the governor of Florida.
10: Same.
2: J.D., my biggest thing about J.D., I like him. I think he's getting a master class in foreign affairs and all of that. He's, what, 35, 36 years old?
10: I think he's 38, but yeah, he might be a little more libertarian than we let on. And I don't even mean libertarian. I mean, like, he's 42. Thank you, Garrett. He's actually a guy who believes what conservative Republicans believe, but he just kind of sticks to his principle more than most people who I see call themselves conservative Republicans.
2: Right. Well, the thing that's been irking me about JD, he can't go two sentences without saying the word fundamental. We fundamentally need to do this. It's a fundamental. You got to get a broader vocabulary.
10: Yeah, I hear you on that one. Well, Ron DeSantis is probably my favorite Republican, if I had to choose through the ones that are already on the list, just because he was maybe one of two governors who didn't get duped by the whole COVID thing. Because Governor Greg Abbott fell for it, hook, line, and sinker. And the fact that Donald Trump didn't turn around and fire Anthony Fauci after 1 week is a blight on his record, that's for sure. But no, that's good, Chris and Keller. This is Carrie and McKinney. You're on News Talk 820-93.3 FM WBAP.
3: Hey, James. Yeah, I am in McKinney, so it's Carrie, not Curry.
10: Okay. There's a lot of Curry up there, too.
3: I'm telling you, you hit the nail on the head with what you were talking with the first caller about.
10: Joe.
3: Took a lot of steam out of my argument. But I tell you what, in the last election, I was pretty much down for DeSantis as the vice president. Vance is okay with me, but I really like DeSantis, unless there's something I don't know about. Rubio, I think he's gotten a lot of exposure. I think he's very solid in what he's doing. I wouldn't mind seeing him as a VP or a secretary.
10: No, hell no. Rubio is the kind of Republican I am definitely not. This is a guy that votes for every shutdown compromise, every bit of deficit spending, every bit of war spending. It's everything I'm not as far as the Republicans go. And he's not a stalwart on cutting taxes. He's not a stalwart on cutting programs. He's not a stalwart on making the government smaller. He's everything I don't like about Republicans.
3: Okay, maybe I need to revisit that then. I appreciate the clarity. But if AOC, are you really serious about her being the front runner and being on the ticket as a presidential candidate? That's really serious, right? Are you kidding?
10: Not only is she ahead in the polls, but if a Democrat strategist paid for my honest opinion, I'd be like, the smartest candidate you have to run, your best likelihood of winning would be AOC.
3: Well, if she can't be beat, then they deserve to lose it.
10: Agreed. That's fantastic.
3: She's not a policy hawk. She's not a policy
10: maker. No, she's an idiot. She's an idiot.
3: She'll wear a slogan on a dress, but she can't tell you what she wants to do as far as guiding the country forward.
10: Well,
3: besides using
10: lower your bar, because if they can make Biden their nominee, they can definitely make AOC the nominee. Coming up next, we're going to play Dead or Alive. And the prize today, 4 tickets to the Rangers game on August 8th. It's a Saturday game. So call in right now, 800-288-9227. I'm James Parker on News Talk 820-93.3 FM.
5: A better life with Dr. Sanjay Gupta.
6: There are lots of things you can measure to get an idea of how healthy you are at any given moment. Temperature, heart rate, blood pressure, just to name a few. But how about how healthy you will be and how long you're likely to live? According to a new study out of the University at Buffalo, two simple strength tests are pretty accurate at predicting longevity in older women. One is hand grip strength, and the other is how quickly people can stand up from a seated position without using their arms. By the way, I remember interviewing former President Jimmy Carter when he was quite old and being really impressed how he just popped out of the chair without using his arms. Not a lot of older people can actually do that. But I think the message here is that maintaining strength as you age is going to help you perform everyday activities, but also help you avoid injury and stay independent. I'm Dr. Sanjay Gupta, helping you live a better life.
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16: 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I'm Cameron Fairchild from the 24-hour Breaking News Center.
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17: I do have at least a little bit of good news coming out of Richardson. It looks like that accident that was blocking off two right lanes, now it is still there, but the right shoulder is the only thing being blocked off right now. They did get rid of the fire truck that was blocking off a whole lot of stuff on 75 northbound approaching Arapahoe Road in Collins. It's still going to be a downside of about a 20 to 25 minute delay. Stop traffic backed up all the way to 635. As you make your way through Addison, the DNT southbound approaching West Grove Drive, they still got the two left lanes blocked off there with a 25 to 30 minute delay, and stop traffic backed up all the way to the Bush Turnpike. Then at Royce City, I-30 westbound approaching FM 35, that right lane still blocked off with a 10 minute delay backed up to the Hunt-Rockwall County line. With WBAP's first traffic and weather on the ones, I'm William Shotwell.
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16: Your forecast from the WBAP on-time experts 24/7 Weather Center. Heat advisory in effect until 8 o'clock tonight. Overnight low around 81. Tomorrow, sunny and hot, high 103, heat index 110 degrees. It's 99 degrees in Dallas, 99 in Fort Worth. 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Federal investigators remain on the scene of a plane crash at Arlington Municipal Airport after a Monday morning landing accident. Authorities confirm a single-engine Aviat Husky veered off the runway, flipped onto its side. Two people were on board. No word yet on their conditions. Federal Aviation Administration and National Transportation Safety Board leading the investigation into what caused that crash. A family's vehicle burst into flames and plunged into a dry creek bed after being rear-ended by an 18-wheeler on I-20 in Kaufman County. Three people and their dog were killed. The driver of the 18-wheeler was not injured. The FBI and Austin police conducting a criminal investigation into allegations of sexual abuse within Major League Soccer's Austin FC Development Academy. Club sources confirm federal agents have visited the team's training site to interview players. The club has expelled several youth players and suspended many activities after abuse accusations from families. The matter has also been referred to the U.S. Center for Safe Sport. Your Money News, brought to you by NetWorthRadio.com. DFW gas prices dipped slightly over the weekend to $3.70 a gallon. On Wall Street, the Dow Jones Industrial Average up almost 263 points today to 52,210.08. NASDAQ Composite Index fell almost 44 points to 24,932.08. S&P 500 up just over a point to 7413.18. 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I'm Cameron Fairchild.
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19: After winning the first two of a four-game series with the Mariners, Rangers lost yesterday and now go for the series win this afternoon at Globe Life Field. Regardless of the outcome, Texas will remain in first place by at least a half game over Seattle. Injured shortstop Corey Seager, recovering from a back issue, took live batting practice twice this weekend with another session expected this afternoon, after which he and the team will decide if he's ready to head out on a rehab assignment. And the Cowboys open training camp in Oxnard tomorrow with practice to start on Wednesday. The state of the team address be heard on the ticket at 1 o'clock on Tuesday.
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10: Hey there, you're just in time for Dead or Alive. I'm James Parker. 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Let's take a break from the hot, heavy news of the day. Have a little bit of fun here with The Game Show, Dead or Alive. All right. Thank you, Mr. Jovi, and welcome to Dead or Alive. Today, we're playing for four tickets to see the Rangers versus the Baltimore Orioles on August 8th. That is not this Saturday, but next Saturday. Here's the cool part. The first 10,000 fans in the Globe Life will receive a golf polo courtesy of Energy Transfer. So that's cool. It's like a giveaway night, but you get a polo shirt. Nice. Get tickets information at TexasRangers.com. Don't bother calling now because the phone lines are full. But on Dead or Alive, it's the easier of the James Show game shows. I'm going to give you a list of 10 celebrities. You just have to tell me if they're dead or alive. James, that sounds easy. It is. Today's category is Famous Johns. And we start at the top is Sue in Dallas. Hey, Sue.
2: Hi.
10: You ready for Dead or Alive?
2: Yeah.
10: Okay. How confident are you in your knowledge of Famous Johns?
2: No, not at all.
10: Sounds like I'm asking for prostitution clients, doesn't it? Famous Johns. All right. I'll start off with an easy one for you, Sue in Dallas. Johnny Cash, the man in black, dead or alive?
2: Dead.
10: John Cena, the wrestler, is he dead or alive?
2: Alive.
10: That's his little sounder. John Lennon, dead or alive?
2: Dead.
10: Well, you waited on that one. John Wayne, the actor, dead or alive?
2: Very dead.
10: Very dead. I don't think there's degrees of dead, but yeah, you're still correct. John Travolta, dead or alive?
2: Alive.
10: John Denver, dead or alive?
2: Alive.
10: Nope, John Denver died in a plane crash like in the 90s or something, wasn't it? All right, well, thank you, Sue. You knocked most of them out for the next one. There's only four people left. And let me move the screen. Who's been on longest? Josh. All right, Josh is up. Hello, Josh in Plano. You're next up on Dead or Alive. You ready?
3: I'm ready.
10: All right, let's see if we can win you some Ranger tickets here. John Candy, the comedian and actor, is he dead or alive?
3: Dead.
10: John Candy is dead. John Cusack, is he dead or alive?
3: Alive.
10: John Malkovich, dead or alive? Do you know who that is, John? Do you ever see Being John Malkovich?
3: I did.
10: You did?
3: Mm-mm.
10: Yeah, okay. Good movie. Anyway, go ahead. Dead or alive?
3: He's alive.
10: He is alive. All right, well, now you just have one more, and you're going to get the Ranger tickets here, Josh and Plano. John Goodman.
3: Okay.
10: The actor John Goodman, he was Walter Sobchak in Big Lebowski. Is he dead or alive?
3: Oh, yeah. He is alive.
10: Heck yeah, he's alive. That dude's awesome. I didn't mention a lot of John Goodman's roles because he did 1,000 of them, Garrett. All right. So, Josh, congratulations. You are our big winner. You got four tickets to go see the Rangers. Are you a Rangers fan?
3: Oh, definitely.
10: Oh, good, good. So you get four tickets. It's not the game that's coming up this Saturday. It's next Saturday versus Baltimore Globe Life Field, August 8th. And hopefully, if you get there in time, you can be one of the first 10,000 fans at the ballpark that get the free golf polo courtesy of Energy Transfer. So I'm going to put you on hold. Regular Garrett will get your info, and we will email you the tickets. This has been today's edition of Dead or Alive. All right, congratulations to Josh in Plano for his great victory. 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All right, coming up next on The James Show, some local news. I'm James Parker. 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
4: Tony Romo. 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
1: Still looking at a bit of a trouble spot right now in Richardson as you make your way on 75 northbound approaching Arapahoe Road and Collins Boulevard. That right lane is again once blocked off. It looks like they put out some hazard codes to keep people from traveling through there as they try to get rid of this 18-wheeler that's been involved in this accident all afternoon. It's still a 16 to 18 minute delay. Stop traffic back to all the way to 635. Then as you make your way through Addison on the DNT southbound approaching West Grove Drive, still got that 20 minute delay. That accident is still blocking two left lanes and nothing but stop traffic backed up all the way to the Bush Turnpike. With WBAP's First Traffic, I'm William Shotwell.
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3: 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You're home for the WBAP Morning Show. And I know y'all like the WBAP Morning Show. I just have to remind you about it. Because anytime Hal J posts anything on Facebook, it's just an explosion of likes and loves and comments. And you're the best. I've listened to you since the Reagan administration, all that. So I just need to remind you every once in a while. He's still there. He's still doing it, killing it every morning. Go check it out on the WBAP Morning Show. All right, for this last segment, I'm going to try and shoehorn as much stuff as I can, and it's all local news. Number one, a data center developer has withdrawn a project that was slated for East Texas because of the Governor Abbott's new standards here. Damn it, this is what I was talking about. When Abbott said that 2 weeks ago, I was like, that's the wrong move. He's now saying that not because it's the right thing to do, not because he's really worried about electricity generation or water tables or anything like that. He's noticed that a whole lot of people, even people on Team Red, are already freaked out about data centers, so he wants to go get credit for it. He sees people showing up with signs, and they have their little foam core stencils out, and he's just late to the party. Well, it's already had negative consequences. Remember, Abbott said, I'm going to require all new data centers to make their own electricity, and... Dude, look, this was...
4: Data centers must bring their own power. They must reuse their own water. And they must reduce electricity costs for residential customers as well as small business customers. Those are bottom line expectations.
3: All right, and what did I say at the time? You know, you think that if you make a law that says if you're going to build a data center here, then it has to generate its own power. Then the people that were just going to build data centers go, oh, man... All right, I'll do whatever you say, even if it's not what's best for my company. No, they're just going to build it in Oklahoma or New Mexico or Montana or hell, I don't know, China. You don't get the new power plant because you mandate it. You push the data center elsewhere. That's what regulation does. It doesn't actually fix the situation. We lost all that investment. This was a big data center. This was billions and billions of dollars that were going to be spent over here at Cedar Creek Lake. You hear people calling in from like Gun Barrel City and Maybank and those little towns around the lake. That's what we're talking about. It's just an hour, maybe an hour and a half east of here. So now instead of billions and billions of dollars and a few good jobs and some great tax revenue, you know, from the property taxes and whatnot going into the schools, it's going to go somewhere else. So now we get zero out of it. Thanks a lot. Thanks for your clear standards protecting Texans. Yeah, protecting us from what? Prosperity? Every data center that moves somewhere else is a loss for Texas. And it's only going to be worse. Listen, we have 621 data centers already in Texas. And Governor Abbott didn't care about the water usage or the fact that they didn't have their own power generation. So this isn't a principled economic stance he's taking. This is a political stance he's taking because he thinks this will make him popular with a certain constituency. And give him credit. The anti-data center constituency is activated. They are loud. They do make a fuss on Facebook. If I put something on data centers on Facebook, I'll have 100 people be against it and 10 people be for it. But I know in the crowd, more people are for it. They're just not exercised about it. Because you and I are both have the same problem. We're not motivated by positive as much as we are by negative. And rightfully so. It's an evolutionary trait. Negative cognitivity bias. You don't have to worry about an animal that's walking by if it's friendly. You really only have to worry about an animal walking by if it's dangerous. So we are evolutionarily wired to pay more attention to negative things. This is killing us. We have to stop this now. We want every data center possible built here. I'm not saying we have to go rape the water table or run us out of electricity. Let's deal with those situations too. I don't have my head in the sand. I'm not Pollyanna. I know these things take a lot of resources. We need to accommodate that. But this, running it off to another state, dumb, economically illiterate, but politically smart. So now we know where his head's at. So if he runs for anything in higher office, I am never voting for that dude. I'm not voting for him for governor. Here's the next story. Dallas police.

0: there was foul play, if it was a medical emergency, if he was stabbed, if he was shot, if someone cut his head off with a guillotine, you don't know. But in the absence of this, and you can kind of guess if you go look on the map, this is probably a person of color. No Benjamin Crump. No Al Sharpton. No Dominic Alexander. Now, we have a mysterious case of someone dying, but if you can't make a white person look bad, there's no interest in it. Now, the kid that jumped off the bridge at Lake Ray Hubbard, terrible tragedy that he lost his life. The unfortunate part is he was with two white friends, and so we got Ben Crump and Al Sharpton out here making hay about that. They care about that. We've got to get some answers. We demand an independent investigation. We just can't have one of us die, and then they hide all the info from us. Well, they're doing it here. You don't care? Oh, that's right. You're motivated by white hatred. Ha! Huh. Can y'all just drop the race thing? It makes you really ugly people. And then these are the people that accuse me of racism. Ridiculous. And then one more I can squeeze in here. There's a new study that came out from Moneyline. And it shows that middle-class Texans, although we're earning more than we did 5 years ago on the number line, that income has not kept the place of inflation. And so now the cost of living outpaces income, and the average Texan in the middle class losing ground. When I have a hyper focus on the budget, this is why. You should have my same concern about balancing the budget in DC, because we all got a pay cut over the last 6 years. If you got a 3% pay increase over the last 5 years, that was far dwarfed by the 25, almost 30% now. It's like if you take it from 2019 to today, it's right at 30% what inflation is. So even if you got a 20% raise over the last 6 years, you are still behind. And if you're wondering, like, why am I making more money than ever, but my bills are keep getting tougher and I can't get ahead and I can't save for retirement, I can't save for my kids' college fund, and I can't get an emergency fund. Inflation. Letting them run a $2 trillion deficit every year is doing this to you. It's doing it to all of us in the middle class. You're doing it to me, and I'm sick of it. I need more people paying attention to this so it will stop. And it's not going to stop, because the Democrats don't hold their party accountable for running a deficit. The Republicans don't hold their party accountable for running a deficit. We're going to have another government shutdown scare. I mean, weren't we just in one? Are we in one now? And at the end of it, they're going to come together and they're going to agree to spend more of your money and give you more of a pay cut every single year going forward. I don't know. I'm trying to think of a way for it to sink into people who don't really care about this, because I know you care about sex or trans or abortion or gay or all these other things that are kind of sexy. But this is the one that's killing you more than anything else, is the deficit. Can we please start caring about that? Because it's killing me. Leighton and Cisco, you're going to be the last word on the James Show. Go.
1: Yes, sir. You keep talking about data centers and asking, you know, we have 621. What's so different now?
0: Yeah.
1: It's just like boiling a frog in water. You start slow and turn the heat up. A lot of people are just now becoming aware of it. And it doesn't take 621 data centers to build AI.
0: Of course it does.
1: These block cameras.
0: How many does it take?
1: Well, dang well doesn't take 621 plus however many more.
0: So you think they're just spending billions of dollars building unnecessary data centers? Is that what you think, Leighton?
1: Well, I do know that these flock cameras, that all that data that they collect has got to go somewhere. And, you know, you say everybody wants them, evidently not everybody does.
0: Hey, Leighton.
1: No, I don't.
0: Hey, Leighton, if we outlaw drugs, does that get rid of drugs?
1: No.
0: If we outlaw guns, does that get rid of guns?
1: No.
0: If we outlaw data centers, does that get rid of data centers? Thank you. I'm James Parker. This has been The James Show. Mark Levin's next on News Talk 820-93.3 FM.
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3: Staying active every day will go a long way towards helping you live a happy, healthy, and pain-free life. And there's perhaps no movement more fundamental than walking. It reinforces the alignment, stability, and coordinated muscle activation that supports how your body moves, whether you're doing strenuous exercise or simply going about your daily life. 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
5: Let's go ahead and start off in Dallas right now as you make your way on Loop 12, Walton Walker southbound, approaching Caneland Parkway. That accident does have a right lane blocked off, causing a 15 to possibly 20-minute delay backed up all the way from I-30. Looks like the DNT southbound approaching West Grove Drive did clear out that accident, but there's still going to be a 1 to 2 minute delay back to the Briar Grove lane. And then the main traffic story of the day in Richardson on 75 northbound Arapahoe Road involving the 18-wheeler and the box truck. Yep, it's still there, blocking the right lane with a 15 to 20 minute delay. Stop traffic gets backed up to 635. With WBAP's first traffic and weather on the ones.
6: Through 2025.
4: Your forecast from the WBAP on-time experts 24/7 Weather Center. Heat advisory in effect until 8 o'clock tonight. Low overnight around 81 degrees. Sunny and hot tomorrow. High 103. Heat index 110. It's 99 degrees in Dallas, 99 in Fort Worth. Federal investigators on the scene of a plane crash at Arlington Municipal Airport after a landing accident. A single-engine plane veered off the runway, flipped onto its side. Two people were on board, no word yet on their conditions. A family's vehicle burst into flames and plunged into a dry creek bed after being rear-ended by an 18-wheeler on I-20 in Kaufman County, leaving three people and their dog dead. Your Money News, brought to you by NetWorthRadio.com. On Wall Street, the Dow Jones Industrial Average up almost 263 points to 52,210.08. NASDAQ Composite Index down almost 44 points to 24,932.08. S&P 500 up just over a point to 7413.18. 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I'm Cameron Fairchild. 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The prize includes round-trip airfare for two, a two-night hotel stay, a guided tour, and film festival tickets to hang with the stars. 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
11: If I were to ask you what makes for a good night's sleep, you'd probably say a dark, quiet room, not too many things on your mind. But every night when you go to get some Z's, how often do you really think about the temperature in your bedroom? Temperature may be one of the most underappreciated factors in sleep. That's according to the Senior Vice President of Research and Scientific Affairs at the National Sleep Foundation. 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Most experts will recommend a room temperature of 60 to 67 degrees Fahrenheit. You might also experiment with your sheets and what you actually wear to bed. Play around a bit and see what improves your sleep. 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I'm Dr. Sanjay Gupta, helping you live a better life.
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0: Mark and Mark Levin here. Our number, 877-381-3811, 877-381-3811. We will go around the world in 3 hours. But before we go to the rest of the world, and we will, I hope you had a great weekend, and we're going to have a great week together. Hope you're able to watch my two Fox shows, Saturday and Sunday, our two great guests, Saturday, General Jack Keane, and Sunday, Victor Davis Hanson. You see a lot going on with these Marxists and these Islamists and the woke right, neo-fascists that I've talked about. I want to circle back with you to my book on power. And so we can get into this and have even a more fuller understanding of what's taking place, if you will. And so for modern Western societies, most of which are said to be advanced, enlightened, and democratic, what I call negative power, is more opaque, or what I call soft negative power, than you might see in these full-blown communist and fascist regimes. Typically, Western institutions have been established gradually by experience and practice, or constituted by design to counter or limit the most aggressive forms of negative power, such as dictatorships or oligarchies, different forms of that type of centralized authoritarianism. But over time, they tend to become susceptible to a softer form of negative power. Political parties and political movements in the West look for advantage in acquiring, holding, and expanding their power, whether changing election laws, governing increasingly through non-representatives like bureaucrats and so-called independent agencies and commissions, the rule of carefully selected judges or judicial councils and the like. Now, the conflict between honoring and complying with the institutional limits placed on power and the allure of self-aggrandizement is both real and perhaps inevitable over time. Now, I want you to keep something in mind. This book came out 2 years ago. So I'm writing about things that are transpiring, as it turns out, now, before they were in full bloom. But I can see them. I can see them on the move. Now, once the authentic and thought to be effective institutions for limiting excesses of power are transformed into Potemkin-like fictions, used to disguise the true intentions of the abusers, and worse, are transformed into tools in support of the exercise of soft negative power. This is what I term, this is what I term authoritarian democracy. Authoritarian democracy is when a democracy begins to slide into a form of authoritarianism, not all at once, but steadily, where authoritarian attributes slowly proliferate, and one branch of the democracy begins to envelop the others, or all branches coalesce into a whole. Either way, the exercise of power is steadily centralized, and the citizenry increasingly peripheral. It typically results in the rule by unelected governmental branches, that is, the judiciary and the administrative state, but can also mutate into excessive executive or legislative empowerment. Authoritarian democracy and the democracies of that sort adopt and use the tactics of authoritarian regimes, albeit first with more of a glove than an iron fist, but the underlying attributes are there. For example, legislatures that pass tyrannical laws, but which laws are said to be legitimate simply because the legislature adopted them. Courts that disregard due process, but which trials are said to do justice because they were held in a court of law with defense counsel and juries present and so forth. The use of law is said to be a legitimate application of power because it is the law, not because it's proper, just, or moral law. Now, even today, let me take this out. Even today, the impact of authoritarian democracy has seeped into our society's psyche so successfully that the late Austrian-American economist Ludwig von Mises observed that one of the worst tyrannies of all, Marxism, has become part of the West's psyche. He said, to a considerable extent, without knowing it, many people are philosophical Marxists, although they use a different name for their philosophical ideas. But there are also those, perhaps many, who benefit from the government's use of soft negative power, including when that power is used, for example, to forcibly redistribute the wealth and property of those who produced and earned it for the use and enrichment of others, beyond the usual and basic needs of a civil society, and they justify what would otherwise be considered thievery as noble and even moral. The beneficiaries of such soft negative power are fully aware that they did not earn what they have received, but delude themselves in various ways that they are deserving of it. You know, I saw an example of this online. I wish I knew who. I'd give them credit. One successful person. You take their money and you give it to five lazy people who don't work. But that one successful person is one vote. Those five lazy people who don't work, that's five votes. And I think this cuts right to the heart of the matter, doesn't it? The one successful person is one vote. So if you're interested in political power, governmental power, you can seize the wealth of that one person and lose one vote, give it to five people and gain five votes. And that's part of the problem with democracies, which is why we're not a democracy. We are a republic. And so after the break, that brings me back to the Democratic Socialists of America. And I want to apply this to them. And we've kind of outlined already what their policies are, but I want you to hear it from one of their own. Now, we have tried to get these senior people on the program, and they will not come on the program, as I've explained to you before. They won't come on the program because I understand what they're saying. I understand their ideology. I understand the defectiveness of all of it. Whereas some people are very superficial in questioning them, we would be cutting right to the chase. We'll be right back.
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5: We're going to start off in Fort Worth, East Loop 820 southbound approaching Lancaster Avenue. We got a 20-minute delay for an accident blocking the left lane. Stop traffic easily backed up all the way from I-30. As you make your way through Mesquite, Highway 80 westbound approaching Beltline Road has a right lane blocked off with a 12 to 15-minute delay. Stop traffic backed up all the way to Collins Road. And then making your way on 635 westbound approaching Hillcrest Road, expect a 6 to 8-minute delay with two right lanes blocked off for an accident. And stop traffic backed up all the way to Central Expressway with WBAP's First Traffic.
6: A better life with Dr. Sanjay Gupta.
7: How often do you stop to wonder whether you should share something that's revealing, maybe even embarrassing, with a partner, a friend, or even your boss? In her new book called Revealing, The Underrated Power of Oversharing, behavioral scientist Leslie John says doing just that can help you deepen relationships that are vital to your life. We need people to trust us in order to get things like love, friendship, and career success. That's what she told us. When you make yourself vulnerable by revealing something sensitive, it does make other people trust you. In turn, when you ask someone to reveal something about themselves, showing that interest will generally lead someone to like you more. Why? Because people like to be asked about themselves, she says. It also signals that they are discriminating and choosy, but in a good way. I'm Dr. Sanjay Gupta, helping you live a better life.
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0: Now, the Democratic Socialists of America are communists. I like to say Marxists. Technically, it's the same thing, I suppose. But I really want you to think about this. Before we were hearing from them, how different are they really from Hakeem Jeffries and the Democrats who were talking about abolishing what? The Electoral College. Abolishing. The Senate, they say? No, we can't abolish the Senate. Okay, they disagree on that. They talk about abolishing the Supreme Court, but the Democrats, in effect, would do that by turning it into something it was never meant to be, by adding seats and turning it into their own Politburo. So I'd call that a wash. And the Democrats really are socialist in most respects. And they've been pretty blunt about what they want to do to our Constitution, haven't they? And they've embraced the 1619 Project. And they've embraced all of these attacks on our founders. You better believe it. And they've embraced attacks on our constitutional construct. They've embraced attacks on the Declaration. We've talked about that before. So they really have given birth to the Democratic Socialists of America, that is the communists. And they are also quasi-communists themselves, to be perfectly blunt about it. So if you really understand this as you and I do, it's not really a matter of, well, there's this battle within the Democrat Party. There are, in fact, moderates in the Democrat Party. But the Democrat Party as a whole, the leadership of the Democrat Party and so forth and so on, they've been a lot more coy than the Democratic Socialists of America. But there is a significant overlap, I would argue. Significant. Now, one of the senior members of the Democratic Socialists of America is this Megan Romer. Now, Mr. Producer has reached out multiple times to the Democratic Socialists of America, and we've been unable to get Megan Romer or any one of their other senior people on this program. And the reason is simple, and I don't pat myself on the head. I understand communism. I understand socialism. I understand the Constitution. And I understand what they're doing. And to really do a deep dive with these people would be to expose these people. Most hosts can't do that because that's not their mindset. I have spent my whole life studying it and writing about it and so forth and so on. But here she is, Megan Romer, DSA, one of the senior people there on Fox News Sunday. Cut one, go.
1: Okay, so we're going to put up on the screen a few of the things that are part of your platform. And I want to ask you, just give me sort of a true or false on these. Abolish the Senate.
2: True.
1: Okay. Replace the presidency and Supreme Court as we now know them.
2: Yep.
1: Abolish ICE.
2: Absolutely.
1: Abolish borders and give amnesty to anyone currently in the U.S. illegally.
2: As a long-term plan, yep.
1: Defund the Pentagon.
2: Absolutely.
1: Abolish prisons, at least in large part.
2: Yeah, again, that as part of a long-term program, yeah.
1: Okay, so no prisons. Government or public ownership of most large corporations.
2: Yeah, absolutely.
1: Okay, so then let's go back through some of those then. Abolish the Senate. There are people who are in the Senate now who are very supportive of DSA. They lose their seats?
2: Well, the Senate is an anachronistic institution. It comes from the British House of Lords. It is made to protect power for, you know.
0: All right, let's hold right there. The Senate does not come from the British House of Lords. The Senate was created not because of the British House of Lords. It has nothing to do with the British House of Lords. The British House of Lords. No, the Senate was made to ensure that smaller states with smaller populations had a say in the government. Or they wouldn't have voted for the Constitution. They wouldn't have been part of the Union. And yet some of these smaller states with smaller populations or big states with smaller populations are crucial to this nation, even today. Oil-producing states, food-producing states, and so forth and so on. And so the notion was, we'll have a bicameral Congress, not a parliament, and the direct election of individuals, which, in fact, the founders of this republic feared to some extent because of mobocracy and factions, was just for the House of Representatives. The Senate was chosen by the state legislatures, or however the state legislatures would decide to choose them. And then, of course, we have a president that's chosen not just through people voting, but through an electoral college, again, to ensure that all states have a say, not just the most populous states with the most populous metropolitan areas. It's all quite a brilliant, brilliant setup. And so when they say, yeah, the Senate is anachronistic, that is, you know, we have elections around here. The point of the Senate was to ensure, not that we have elections around here, or not that everybody gets a vote, it was to ensure that, first of all, we could form a union, and secondly, smaller states have a say in the national government through the Senate. Because they don't have much of a say through the House of Representatives. It's that simple. Actually, quite brilliant. Go ahead.
2: The Senate was part of the system that was made to make sure that the people didn't have too much of a say. So we want
0: to
2: expand
0: stop right there.
2: Congress.
0: It has nothing to do with the people not having much of a say. For the reason I just said. They wanted to make sure people in, like today, Delaware, people in Rhode Island, two of the 13 original colonies, or today, people in Wyoming and Minnesota and North Dakota and South Dakota, people in Arizona and New Mexico, all kinds of states that have very minimal populations. They wanted to make sure that they had some say. And so it's quite the opposite of what she says. It ensures that all citizens have some form of say in their federal government. It's to ensure that the states have some kind of say in their federal government. Go ahead.
2: Significantly, but make it a unicameral.
0: Mm-hmm. If we made a unicameral, as I've explained many times before, basically you'd have 12 states, some count 14. All right, 12 to 14 states, which control everything. That's it. So the whole point of having states and federalism and so forth would cease to exist, which is really what they're about. They want centralized power, centralized decision-making. They simply want to plow through with factions and majorities. And that does not protect your civil liberties. That does not protect your property rights. That simply does not protect all citizens of the country. More when I return.

0: Gold entered 2026 after a historic year. 53 new all-time highs, an average price up 44% year over year, then pushed past $5,500 an ounce in January. Right now it's pulled back, and many in Wall Street analysts are telling clients this is the window before gold pushes back towards new highs. Meanwhile, silver is on track for a sixth year of structural supply deficit, with solar, EVs, electronic, and industrial demand still pulling heavily on the market. And gold's pullback has been fueled by fading Fed rate hopes and massive debt. 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
2: On the ones.
4: We are going to start off on Walton Walker as you make your way southbound approaching Trinity River, West Fork. It looks like a 40 to 45 minute delay with a big accident blocking off two left lanes. Stop traffic gets backed up all the way to 183. A little south of that as you make your way approaching Keeneland Parkway. The right lane's going to be blocked off there with a 10 minute delay backed up all the way to I-30. Then on 75 northbound as you make your way towards Arapahoe and Collins Boulevard. That's right, that 18 wheeler accident still there blocking the right lane with a 15 to 20 minute delay backed up all the way to 635. With WBAP's first traffic and weather on the ones. I'm William Shotwell.
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3: Your forecast from the WBAP on-time experts 24-7 Weather Center. Heat advisory in effect until 8 o'clock tonight. Overnight low 81. Sunny and hot tomorrow, high of 103, heat index 110. It's 99 degrees in Dallas, 99 in Fort Worth. 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Federal investigators are on the scene of a plane crash at Arlington Municipal Airport following a landing accident. A single-engine plane veered off the runway and flipped onto its side. Two people were on board, neither badly injured. A family's vehicle burst into flames and plunged into a dry creek bed after being rear-ended by an 18-wheeler on I-20 in Kaufman County, leaving three people and their dog dead. Your Money News, brought to you by NetWorthRadio.com. On Wall Street, the Dow Jones Industrial Average up almost 263 points today to 52,210.08. NASDAQ Composite Index down almost 44 points to 24,932.08. S&P 500 up just over a point to 7413.18. 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
10: There are lots of things you can measure to get an idea of how healthy you are at any given moment. Temperature, heart rate, blood pressure, just to name a few. But how about how healthy you will be and how long you're likely to live? According to a new study out of the University at Buffalo, two simple strength tests are pretty accurate at predicting longevity in older women. One is hand grip strength, and the other is how quickly people can stand up from a seated position without using their arms. By the way, I remember interviewing former President Jimmy Carter when he was quite old and being really impressed how he just popped out of the chair without using his arms. Not a lot of older people can actually do that. But I think the message here is that maintaining strength as you age is going to help you perform everyday activities, but also help you avoid injury and stay independent. I'm Dr. Sanjay Gupta, helping you live a better life.
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0: Steve Kornacki of Meet the Depressed. Well, he took a look at some numbers, including Fox News numbers. And he said this socialism thing, which is really a communism thing, if people are honest about it, it flies okay in the Democrat Party, but independents want nothing to do with it. And it's funny because last week I spent a lot of time telling Republicans, you need to run on this. You need to compare ideas. You need to explain what we stand for and explain who they are and what they stand for. Because it's actually worse than socialism. And they need to explain that this is a war on the Constitution and it's not just their communists, it's the Democrat Party. But I'm not hearing it very well, to be perfectly honest with you. Cut to go.
18: Republicans think that their one chance is the image of the Democratic Party. We've been seeing it in the primary season. Socialists winning Democratic primaries, candidates from the far left. And look at this here. Among Democrats, this is that Fox poll, a majority have a favorable view of socialism. Step outside the Democratic Party. It's a totally different world. Look at independence, socialism, deeply unpopular there. So is that a vulnerability for Democrats that would keep them from capitalizing on Trump's obvious weaknesses here? Look more specifically at the two chambers here. Senate side, this, if you're a Democrat, this is the particularly tough one. They need a net gain of 4 seats to get control of the Senate. Take a look at the map here. How would they get 4? 4 is their target number. There's first thing, they can't lose ground. Georgia, New Hampshire, Michigan, Democratic seats, big primary coming up in Michigan in a few weeks there. They could have general election implications. Democrats have to win those just to not lose ground. Then the two Republican seats they think they have the best shot at would be Susan Collins in Maine. Mm-hmm. Democrats have a new candidate there now. And in North Carolina, where Democrats have nominated the former governor there, it's a close state in 24. If they do that, they still need 2 more.
0: Mm-hmm. Okay. But this quote-unquote socialism, which is actually communism. You know, here's the deal, America. I had trouble getting my fellow broadcasters in conservative media, on cable, on radio, and elsewhere, to use the word Marxism. And then I wrote my book, American Marxism. Everything you're seeing now is in that book. Everything. And when you combine it with my last book on power, you know the whole thing. People are making up new names, like what is one of them is post-liberalism or something like that. I don't know what it is. But we're familiar with this sort of stuff. We're familiar with this sort of stuff. It's sort of Huey Long, Pat Buchanan, pseudo-conservatism. They used to call it paleoconservatism, which is fine. It's not technically correct, but they did. Not to get in the weeds. But we know these entities. We know what they're saying. It's not new. It's been going on a long time. I've been around a while. So many of you, we've heard this crap before. We have to defeat it. Just because there's new faces, new politicians, even on our side, pushing this stuff, they're going to lose general elections for us. So we have to do everything we can to fight them. But the independents. So you have 8 out of 10 independents who want nothing to do with socialism. Nothing. And yet, basically, the Democrat Party has been a socialist party since Franklin Roosevelt. To be perfectly honest with you, pretty much has. It's just that it's a radical, radical entity now, and it's more than just socialism. It's communism. And that doesn't mean there aren't still moderate Democrats out there. There are. But the truth is, the Democrat Party is not their home anymore. It's simply not. Here's John Fetterman. He's actually a moderate. I don't agree with him on everything, but I like him very, very much. He was on Fox News Saturday about socialists. Cut three, go.
14: Sanders really made his possible to win. And now he promoted him.
0: Flattner.
14: And then after those terrible things start to emerge, defended that,
17: yeah.
14: Pushed for, and now dismissed that. And then when it exploded, I have never heard him just say, well, maybe I should just sit this out.
17: Yeah, Graham
14: and now
17: Flattner,
14: he is
17: going
14: to, oh, there he's on that screen. He's going to Michigan. Now they're going to try to elect someone that's been incredibly anti-Israel and
17: right.
14: Essentially anti-American in a way. So socialism, you know, that should be the unacceptable view, you know, in the Democratic Party. We all should be capitalists, and we should all agree that supporting Israel, but for me, calling them out, there's also been kind of like a double standard.
17: Mm-hmm.
14: People, whether it's Sanders or other people, they're allowed to criticize Democrats, and they can even create mass chaos, like in the Maine race and other thing. But when I call out the extreme ones, then that's when I have, I get the criticism, and I get that.
0: He's 100% right, isn't he? You got an entire movement trying to swallow what's left of the Democrat Party. And they're not criticized in the kind of way that Fetterman is, who's trying to hold on to the Democrat Party, quite frankly. Hakeem Jeffries on CNN yesterday. What about him and his party, and where do they stand? Cut four, go.
19: Well, we want to make sure that we are solving problems on behalf of the American people, and that's in every possible area. It is clear that what unites Democrats, for instance, we forcefully have been pushing back against the one big ugly bill in the effort to enact the largest cut.
0: Hey, stop right there, please. Nobody knows what that means, by the way, just as a practical matter. What does that mean? We're pushing against the one big ugly bill. That's Washington talk. Now, that one big Washington bill, excuse me, is a beautiful bill because it has significant tax cuts in there for quote-unquote working people. Yes, it does. Why am I sarcastic about it? We're all working people. All of us who have jobs or businesses or whatever, we're working. We're working. And as I've, again, talked about before, for the Democrats, working people are people to control, to torment, to tax, to push around. And in the most aggressive forms of communism, to lock up, to torture, and to kill. So you get 100 million dead under communism. Working people. But nonetheless, go ahead.
19: In American history, that's a disgrace. And clearly that needs to be reversed. We need to make sure that we do things like extending the Affordable Care Act tax credits so that more than 20 million people actually can have health care that they can afford.
0: I don't know what that means, and neither does anybody else. Obamacare is what he's talking about, the Affordable Care Act, but he won't call it Obamacare. They used to call it that. They used to be proud of it. Every Democrat voted for it. Every Republican voted against it. And what it did is it drove up your medical costs through the roof. It also lowered the standard of medical care for people who get Obamacare. So you have a lower standard. You've got a lot that's not covered. Your prescription drugs are more important under more expensive, I should say, under Obamacare. And it has taken the entire healthcare market and has massively increased its expense. So what he's saying there is we need more subsidies. We shouldn't get rid of it. We want more, he says, tax credits. Tax credits, so more people can afford it. That's not going to fix anything. That's not going to fix anything. They need to start from scratch, but he won't do it. He simply won't do it. Go ahead.
19: Forward to them, as opposed to the situation that they confront right now because of MAGA extremist policies, which
0: it's
19: is
0: not
19: that
0: MAGA extremist policies. Obamacare is in place. MAGA extremist policies. They went ahead and voted to help subsidize it over a short period of time as they debate the benefits and problems with it. So there's no MAGA extremist policies affecting Obamacare and the cost it has created, the expense it has created for health care. So, go ahead.
19: Experienced dramatic increases in their health insurance premiums, in some cases more than $1,000 per month.
0: And there's dramatic increases because of Obamacare. the so-called Affordable Care Act. Look, we've talked about this before. When the Democrats give a name to something, it's the opposite. So the Affordable Care Act is the Unaffordable Care Act. Like the Department of Education is actually the Department of Illiteracy. The Department of Energy is the Department of No Energy. And I can go on and on and on. So when they keep talking about the Affordable Care Act, the Affordable Care Act, the Affordable Care Act, you got people who are paying more than $1,000 a month on premiums, and you do. That's because of Obamacare. Go ahead.
19: It certainly is the case, as we've already demonstrated unanimously on the House floor, that we need to stop this reckless and costly war of choice that has skyrocketed gas prices on everyday Americans.
0: Okay, stop
19: and
0: we there. We have skyrocketing gas prices on everyday Americans. Again, and I'll repeat this because people come and go. The average price for a regular gallon of gasoline reached its peak under Biden at $5.12 or $5.13 a gallon. And that's before you get into these huge gasoline taxes, particularly in blue states like California, Massachusetts, New York, and Illinois. And they had no problem with it because they were doing it for climate change. Climate change. And so the president takes us into Iran to prevent that regime from getting nuclear weapons because Biden didn't. Biden subsidized their nuclear weapons program. We've talked about that. Obama paved the way for their nuclear program. We've talked about that. Now, my view on what's going on in Iran, I will discuss later in the next hour, hour three. I'm not sure why we keep tapping the gas, the brakes, but we're tapping the brakes yet again. But nonetheless, that for a different moment. Go ahead.
19: Stop the Trump tariffs, which have increased costs on everyday Americans by thousands.
0: The Trump tariffs have had almost no impact on costs. That's the truth. To my shock, quite frankly. But the facts are the fact. They've had almost no impact on costs. And most of them were lifted as a result of the Supreme Court ruling, but there are other ways to impose tariffs and tariff-like punishment on these other countries. But they've had almost no impact on the cost of goods, quite frankly. Then they say to Hakeem Jeffries, you know, what about you and Bernie Sanders? You're clashing on these ideas and so forth and so on. Again, I want you to understand, America, the clash is not that big. I mean, other than a guy like Fetterman and a few others, the clash is not that big. Cut five, go.
19: No, I wouldn't describe it as a clash. It was a candid conversation along with Congressman Greg Meeks, the chair of the Congressional Black Caucus PAC, with respect to one particular race in North Carolina at the beginning of the primary cycle and trying to get a sense of his approach to that race. I do think that Senator Sanders and Democrats in both the House and the Senate understand the stakes that are in front of us, particularly as we are 100 days out. And that's making sure that we actually take back control of the Congress.
0: So
19: we
0: why should they take back control of Congress? What do they want to do? What's their plan? Don't tell me to reduce the price of fuel because they jacked up the price of fuel. Don't tell me to fight inflation. Inflation is way down, and it's skyrocketed under them. Don't tell me it's to secure our border. Since they not only did not secure our border, they opened it wide, and we're still dealing with the horrendous ramifications of that. What is it that they plan to do? Attack the cops? Attack ICE? This is what they do best. What exactly will they do? Massive new spending? Massive new debt? What will the Democrats do? Oh, I forgot. They want to pack the Supreme Court? They want to get rid of the Electoral College? Sounds like the communists to me. Oh, they got all kinds of plans that will not benefit any single one of you. It will empower them. I'll be right back.
17: Mark Levin.
20: Taking a look right now at 114 eastbound approaching Carroll Avenue. We got an 8 to 10 minute delay for an accident reported in South Lake. Stop traffic is going to be backed up all the way to Davis Boulevard. 635 westbound approaching Hillcrest Road. They got a 7 to 10 minute delay. The two right lanes are blocked off. Stop traffic is going to be backed up all the way to Central Expressway. And then as you make your way on Walton Walker southbound approaching Trinity River, still got that accident blocking two left lanes with an hour delay backed up all the way to 183 with WBAP's first traffic.
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10: There are lots of things you can measure to get an idea of how healthy you are at any given moment. Temperature, heart rate, blood pressure, just to name a few. But how about how healthy you will be and how long you're likely to live? According to a new study out of the University at Buffalo, two simple strength tests are pretty accurate at predicting longevity in older women. One is hand grip strength, and the other is how quickly people can stand up from a seated position without using their arms. By the way, I remember interviewing former President Jimmy Carter when he was quite old and being really impressed how he just popped out of the chair without using his arms. Not a lot of older people can actually do that. But I think the message here is that maintaining strength as you age is going to help you perform everyday activities, but also help you avoid injury and stay independent. I'm Dr. Sanjay Gupta, helping you live a better life.
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0: Well, you know, our friends at American Financing, they've been around about 25 years, family-owned business. 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Well, I've used them, and Mr. Producer's used them, and my daughter and her husband have used them, and we're very happy with them. 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
0: All right. No wonder the guy speaks fast. There's a lot to get through there. Bernie Sanders. Yes. Bernie Sanders. Here's a true Stalinist, a real commie. And he's on always on these Sunday shows. He's always on the cable shows. It's not like he won't come on this show. AOC won't come on this show. None of them will come on this show. The Democratic Socialists of America, they won't come on the show. None of them. But Bernie's on all these shows. He's on Deface the Nation. And here's what he has to say. Cut six. Go.
2: You are confident that with your endorsements, these other candidates have been fully vetted?
3: Well, look, I think, you know, there are hundreds of candidates. I don't know who has been, quote unquote, fully vetted.
2: Well, you just mentioned
3: all
2: two of them.
3: All I know is the candidates. Well, all I know is, Margaret, that the candidates that we are supporting mm-hmm. are standing up for the working class of this country. And at a time when so many people are
0: They're standing up for the working class of this country, destroying the tax base, destroying private property and home ownership, destroying the food supply chain like Mondami's now doing in New York, destroying the little bodegas and little businesses that are competing. Massive tax increases across the board. The guy had promised free public transportation. Well, that hasn't happened. He promised affordability. There's no affordability. New York, it's the same as it was before he got there. Except now you get the five calls to Muslim or whatever it's called, to Islam. To pray, I guess it is. But nonetheless, these guys are all talk. All talk. There are a lot of action, but it's action that is very devastating. The working class, we're for the working class. No, you're not for the working class. Go ahead.
3: Discouraged, deeply discouraged, whether you're Republicans, Democrats, Independents, about a not only a rigged economy, but a corrupt campaign.
0: Hey, first of all, the economy is not rigged. If you're having a problem in your life, it's not because the economy is rigged. It's because maybe you've

0: taking the wrong path. Maybe you should back up a little bit, maybe get a different type of education, maybe learn a trade, something like that. Nobody's handed anything. Nobody. I mean, these guys want you to believe that the problem is the system. It's not the system. Capitalism is the greatest system on the face of the earth. How do I know? Because most of us eat. Most of us have clothing. Most of us have running water. That's how I know. I'll be right back.
1: A Better Life with Dr. Sanjay Gupta.
2: They say consistency is key, but sometimes you just got to switch it up. A new study out of Harvard School of Public Health found that varying your exercise routine could add years to your life. What exercise someone did didn't matter much. What did matter was that all the exercises together worked all the muscle groups in their body. Now, an added benefit to changing things up is it can help you push through the plateau effect. That's when your body gets so efficient at doing something that you actually stop getting better at it. And we know from previous research that specializing in any one sport at a young age can make someone actually more prone to injury. And as experts we talk to point out, even elite athletes switch up things with their workouts, making sure to target strength, cardio, flexibility, balance, and doing that every single week. I'm Dr. Sanjay Gupta, helping you live a better life.
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11: On the ones.
13: Taking a look at 635 westbound approaching Hillcrest Road. That accident that was blocking two right lanes did finally get cleared out. Only a minor brake tap, two backed up Central Expressway to get through right now. In Richardson, we still had that 18-wheeler accident blocking the right lane on 75 northbound approaching Arapahoe and Golden Collins. That's currently a 15 to 20 minute delay with stop traffic back to 635. Then as you make your way on Walton Walker southbound, approaching Trinity River West Fork, that's an hour delay with two left lanes blocked off. Stop and go traffic packed up all the way to 183 with WBAP's first traffic and weather on the ones
14: through 2025.
12: Your forecast from the WBAP on time experts 24/7 weather center. Heat advisory in effect until 8 o'clock tonight. Overnight low 81, sunny and hot tomorrow, high 103, heat index up to 110. It's 99 degrees in Dallas, 99 in Fort Worth. 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A family's vehicle burst into flames and plunged into a dry creek bed after being rear-ended by an 18-wheeler on I-20 in Kaufman County. That left three people and their dog dead. The 27-year-old son of Kansas City Chiefs offensive coordinator Eric Bieniemy is in custody after police say he shot his mother at their Virginia home Sunday night. Your money news brought to you by NetWorthRadio.com. On Wall Street, the Dow Jones Industrial Average up almost 263 points to 52,210.08. NASDAQ Composite Index down almost 44 points to 24,932.08. S&P 500 up just over a point to 7,413.18. 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
2: I don't know about you, but my social media feeds are flooded with lotions and potions and gadgets, all promising to unlock different components of longevity. 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Number one, nutrition. 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
0: Hello, America. 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Our number, 877-381-3811. 877-381-3811. You see this stuff on Fauci? Wow. He had his own little diary where he kept stuff. First of all, how stupid is that? Particularly if you're lying or you're deceiving or you're conniving. He was very excited about the media attention he was getting. He's talking about being like the most popular person in America. And there is truth to that. In many ways, they did treat him like that. But let's take a look at this. Over at Breitbart. Let's see. Hannah Knudsen. Fauci diary shows he lied to the public about coronavirus fatality rate. Former National Institute of Allergy and Infectious Diseases Chief Anthony Fauci publicly lied, she writes, about the coronavirus's fatality rate, initially telling the public it was 2 to 2.5%, but privately recording in his diary that it was more like 0.2 to 0.3%. That's a big difference. The explosive revelation is found in Fauci's personal diary, documenting his day-to-day duties in the early days of the Trump administration's coronavirus response. Senator Rand Paul, chairman of the Senate Committee on Homeland Security and Governmental Affairs, released the diary ahead of Fauci's appearance before the committee. In a February 2020 entry, Fauci recorded the number of cases as well as his many media appearances. He also surmised that the mortality rate of the virus was more like 0.2 to 0.3% rather than 2%, 2% being monumental, of course. He says, Tom Frieden called me this AM and we discussed various aspects of the outbreak. He and I are on the same page in thinking that this is acting like a bad influenza in its transmissibility and that the denominator is much greater than 34,867, making the case fatality rates more like 0.2 to 0.3% rather than 2%. However, that's not what Fauci was saying publicly around that time. During a March appearance on Hannity, Fauci said the mortality for the coronavirus is about 2.5%. The mortality for seasonal flu, he said, is 0.1%. Mortality for this is about 2.5%, he said. It's probably lower than that. It's probably closer to 1, but even if it's 1, it's 10 times more lethal than the seasonal flu. You got to make sure that people understand. So the number obviously was way off what he said in his, I guess, daily notes versus what he said publicly. That same month, testifying before Congress, Fauci touted those same figures yet again. So if he testifies now it was a mistake, it's hard to believe it was. Well, understand, he said, that the seasonal flu we deal with every year has a mortality rate of 0.1%. The state of mortality over all of this, when you look at all the data, including China, is about 3%. 3%? It first started off at 2 and now 3. I think if you count all the cases of minimally symptomatic or asymptomatic infection, that probably brings the mortality rate down to somewhere around 1%, which means it's 10 times more lethal than the seasonal flu. I think that's something that people can get their arms around and understand. I mean, people always say, well, the flu. You know, the flu does this, the flu does that. The flu has a mortality of 0.1%. Well, this has a mortality of 10 times that. And that's the reason, he says, why I want to emphasize we have to stay ahead of the game in preventing this. Now, that same month, during an appearance on The Daily Show, Fauci told Trevor Noah that the mortality is about 1% for the seasonal flu. That is 0.1%. And he said, that's a lot. We got used to that morbidity and mortality, but the mortality of this is about 10 times more. So he said it over and over and over again. And it's not true. Yet those figures are not what he recorded in his personal diary in that February entry. I bet he says he made a mistake in his diary, that he meant to write it the other way. I'm just guessing. What else can he say? And Fauci will testify Wednesday, July 29th, which is the day after next. The full diary, which also features Fauci marveling at his own fame, you know, is available on Breitbart. Now, he's going on and on, like he's really a narcissistic psycho, to be perfectly honest. As he goes on and on about his fame and the people he's gotten to meet, the people he's gotten to know, and the people who agree with him, and the people who celebrate him. I mean, sick. But on the one hand, he's not laying out the facts truly. And the other thing is, remember the 6-foot rule? Stay 6 feet away from the person in front of you or behind you. And remember, we found out a few years back that there was no scientific basis for that whatsoever, the 6-foot rule. Remember, we also found out that those masks that they had us wear, there's truly no benefit in wearing the masks. And then, of course, all those young toddlers who didn't go to school because these schools closed down and many of the unions refused, their members refused to even go to school, that in fact, the likelihood of them getting the coronavirus was almost zero. Almost zero. And then remember some, like Governor Cuomo, forcing, literally, people who had the virus, who came out of hospitals and the nursing homes. That was genius. Wasn't that genius? And then he runs as the moderate Democrat for mayor, you know. The moderate. So there's a lot of terrible things that took place with this. So now think about this in the context of the government running healthcare, period. If the government controls healthcare, the government controls what healthcare you get. It controls what medical treatment you get. It controls what pharmaceuticals or drugs you get. And if there's no private option, and in some systems, you know, when Hillary came up with her proposal, there were no private options. There was no way to opt out. Well, guess what? If there's no way to opt out, you are stuck. You are stuck in this system. But most people are stuck in the system anyway. Because the private sector system would be much more difficult, that is much more expensive. And so I want you to think about that. Why would we rely? I've never understood this. These guys, Medicare for all, Medicare for all. Now, I can explain to you why that'll break the back of Medicare in 2 seconds. And they mean illegal aliens, too. But putting that aside, the finances aside, which we would never if we were really analyzing that. But to have the government, people like Fauci and other individuals, making decisions and then imposing them on the broad population, or what drugs would be available rather than the market system, and imposing that on you based on the government and so forth. Why do we believe that government bureaucrats, politicians, and whatever we want to call them, czars, we were calling them, and so why do we believe that that would be best? I don't understand it. I've never understood it. What knowledge is it that these people have that is superior than the private sector? We're now being taught to hate the private sector, that they're a bunch of privateers, that they really don't do anything except, you know, get wealthy on their own and things like that. It's not true. They may get wealthy, but they'll get wealthy for good reason. And not because it's going to cost you. It may save you your life. So this desire or this argument to swap all the genius that's in the private sector, all the research that's in the private sector, all the objective decision-making that's in the private sector, and hand it over to politicians and bureaucrats, to me that is suicidal. Absolutely suicidal. We'll be right back.
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13: Looking in Richardson, the big story of the day is going to be on 75 northbound approaching Arapahoe Road and Collins Boulevard. An 18-wheeler hit a box truck and basically destroyed it. It's been hanging out all afternoon, causing a 12 to 15 minute delay. Right now, the right lane is going to be blocked off. Stop traffic is backed up all the way to 635. As you make your way on Walker southbound approaching Trinity River West Fork, it looks like a hour delay for an accident blocking two left lanes and lots of stop and go traffic backed up all the way from 183. With WBAP's first traffic,
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2: If I were to ask you what makes for a good night's sleep, you'd probably say a dark, quiet room, not too many things on your mind. But every night when you go to get some Z's, how often do you really think about the temperature in your bedroom? Temperature may be one of the most underappreciated factors in sleep. That's according to the Senior Vice President of Research and Scientific Affairs at the National Sleep Foundation. We often hear about lights and screens and stress, but even modest changes in temperature and airflow can influence both how quickly you fall asleep and how deeply you stay asleep. Most experts will recommend a room temperature of 60 to 67 degrees Fahrenheit. You might also experiment with your sheets and what you actually wear to bed. Play around a bit and see what improves your sleep. You might be delightfully surprised. I'm Dr. Sanjay Gupta, helping you live a better life.
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0: Why do we want politicians and bureaucrats, or more of them, running more aspects of our life? Don't they have enough to run? And aren't they running it into the ground, basically? Here you have an article in the Daily Mail. Blackout fears erupt as 17 states are placed under power emergency. 17 states. Now, many of these states that have power emergencies, they're both parties, by the way, are poorly run states. It always amazed me why people in New England are so left-wing, especially when it comes to the production of energy. Doesn't it get colder in New England than most places during the winter? I think it does, doesn't it? Well, don't you want to have a sure supply of energy? Whatever it is. Any type of petroleum product and electricity? I would think so. And yet your costs for these products are through the roof. New England and the Northeast, through the roof. Higher than most other parts of the country except for California. And the reason they're so high, it's not supply and demand, it's not capitalism, it's left-wing bureaucrats and politicians. So they're not handling the energy issue well for the people in New England and in the Northeast. And so why give them more authority? When you look at Congress, we talked last week about the coming bankruptcy of Social Security in 6 years. 6 years. And now we've talked about the debt. Whenever I talk to you about diversification with gold and silver, one of the main reasons is because of the debt. And what does the debt create? Inflation. And eventually, what will the debt do if a country doesn't get its arms around it? It will destroy the entire economy. People will be pushing wheelbarrows around, like in the Weimar Republic, of useless paper. The government will outlaw the owning of gold and silver and platinum, as it did during the Depression. It outlawed the owning of gold. And so I look at these things and I say to myself, well, why would I want to take one industry after another, one service area after another, and have bureaucrats and politicians control it? Let me ask you a question. Which bureaucrats control our healthcare system? Who knows? I mean, apart from a few political appointees, and they don't control it. Who knows? And why are they expert? Because they got a government job? Well, that doesn't make anybody expert. It means they got a government job and they worked their way up the ladder. For all we know, they clawed their way up the ladder. You get my point? There's no competition whatsoever when the government controls something. Zero. None. So when the government controls health care and there's no competition and the supply can't meet the demand, well, obviously what's going to happen is long lines, less specialists, people sicker longer, people die earlier because you don't have access to what you need. And you can't get it anywhere else. You think you're frustrated now, just wait until the government owns everything or controls everything. And what if a hospital's filthy? Then what? Well, then what? Nothing. Nothing. And let's say you have a particularly rare disease or a particularly difficult disease. You're on the bottom of the food chain. They're going to deal with that which is most likely to occur or which is occurring more. Now, that makes sense, right? But what about the other people that have these rare health issues and so forth? Well, they get lost. Because in most of these government-run systems, they don't cover anything. Because they have to make decisions, and they have to make decisions based on prioritization. In our healthcare system today, believe it or not, we don't make those decisions. If you go to a hospital and you have a relatively rare disease and you need a particular medical treatment, they get you the medical treatment. 9 out of 10 cases. Or you go to a hospital that does. Well, that's not going to happen in a government-run system. You know, people make fun of the British and their teeth, right? The yellow teeth, right, Ron? Don't they do that? Well, do you know why that's a problem in Britain? It's because the dentists are unionized. And they have quotas. And they hit their quotas typically after 10 months. Not 12 months, 10 months. And for the two-month period, they go on vacation. Dentists aren't plentiful. Dentists aren't around. You can't get to a dentist. So these systems create different types of motivations as opposed to the market system. Government's not a market system. It's a top-down system with a lot of incompetence in between. So when somebody barks out, Medicare for all, they're not only going to destroy Medicare financially. They're going to water it down because they want to include illegal aliens. They're going to make it impossible for hospitals and doctors and nurses to get paid what they ought to get paid. They're going to control the entire thing, soup to nuts. Now, who really wants that? Seriously. People can complain all they want. We have the greatest healthcare system on the face of the earth. I don't care what anybody says. I've seen it close up and personal. I remember when we were covering Obamacare here, the examples of people in Britain and Canada and France, by the time an emergency ambulance got to them, many cases too late, the emergency rooms were loaded with people because they couldn't get to see a a doctor through the normal processes, so the emergency rooms are loaded, and we have some of that with illegal aliens, for crying out loud. And they had gurneys in the hallways, gurneys outside, or people lying on the sidewalk because they had no place to put them, people waiting literally 12 hours, 24 hours. We don't want that, do we? And yet this is what you get. I mean, up in Canada now, they're talking about euthanasia. And more, it's becoming less and less of a quote-unquote necessity. You know, people have these horrific diseases, they're in grave pain and so forth and so on. Now they're encouraging people who need hip operations. Do you hear this, Mr. Producer? Older people, say they're in the mid-late 80s, early 90s, need hip operations. They're encouraging them to be euthanized. That's what happens, the dehumanization of individuals because of their age or because of the illness they have. Well, they got to cut somewhere, don't they? They have to cut somewhere. Or in your 80s and you need a pacemaker, they'll advise you against it. Things of that sort. So these government-run systems are utterly inhumane. They call it universal health care, but it's not universal actual medical care, is it? And it's not the best medical care that a dollar can buy. This is the problem with government-run anything. If the government ran our farms, we'd all starve to death, to tell you the truth. I'll be right back.

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2: On the ones.
4: We are going to start off in Irving right now. Loop 12, Walton Walker southbound as you make your way towards Trinity River West Fork. It looks like an hour delay still happening right now with an accident blocking two left lanes. Stop traffic is going to be backed up all the way pretty much 35E at this point. A huge mess in the area there. As you make your way through Richardson, things slightly looking a little bit better on 75 northbound, approaching Arapahoe and going to Collins. However, we still have that 18-wheeler and box truck problem going on with the right lane blocked off. It's good. Again going to be an 6 to 8 minute delay. Stop traffic is going to be backed up to 635. With WBAP's first traffic and weather on the ones, I'm William Shotwell.
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3: Your forecast from the WBAP On-Time Experts 24-7 Weather Center. Heat advisory in effect until 8 o'clock tonight. Overnight low 81, sunny and hot tomorrow. High of 103, heat index 110. 99 degrees in Dallas, 98 in Fort Worth. Federal investigators on the scene of a plane crash at Arlington Municipal Airport after a landing accident. A single-engine plane veered off the runway, flipped onto its side. Two people were on board. They are okay. A family's vehicle burst into flames and plunged into a dry creek bed after being rear-ended by an 18-wheeler on I-20 in Kaufman County, leaving three people and their dog dead. Your Money News brought to you by NetWorthRadio.com. On Wall Street, the Dow Jones Industrial Average up almost 263 points today to 52,210.08. NASDAQ Composite Index lost almost 44 points to 24,932.08. S&P 500 up just over a point to 7413.18. 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
7: Dr. Anthony Fauci heads to Capitol Hill on Wednesday. Will the sparks fly? We'll talk about his diary at 9:05. What is the Trump strategy on Iran? 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
9: If I were to ask you what makes for a good night's sleep, you'd probably say a dark, quiet room, not too many things on your mind. But every night when you go to get some Z's, how often do you really think about the temperature in your bedroom? Temperature may be one of the most underappreciated factors in sleep. That's according to the Senior Vice President of Research and Scientific Affairs at the National Sleep Foundation. We often hear about lights and screens and stress, but even modest changes in temperature and airflow can influence both how quickly you fall asleep and how deeply you stay asleep. Most experts will recommend a room temperature of 60 to 67 degrees Fahrenheit. You might also experiment with your sheets and what you actually wear to bed. Play around a bit and see what improves your sleep. You might be delightfully surprised. I'm Dr. Sanjay Gupta, helping you live a better life.
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0: If Mark has banned you from the show, we have a special number you can call to reach him, 877-381-3811.
1: Ah, brothers and sisters at Heggie Ministries. 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And, you know, John Heggie could hang it up, say, I served a good life, I served the Lord, but he doesn't. Neither does his son, Matt, his daughter, Sandy, his beautiful wife, Diane, just a great, great family. 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Please make a difference now and for the next generation. And trust me, you will. All right, here's an example of what I'm talking about. Government running stuff that is done better in the private sector. But you know what? People don't even realize that until the government actually does run these things and destroys them. Like food. Mayor Mondami unveils 30% discount, including all produce, all meat, and key pantry staples at new municipal grocery stores. Have you ever heard of anything so stupid in your life? How many of you have 7-Elevens near you? Do you, Mr. Producer? And maybe you have a Circle K near you. Maybe you have Wawa's, depending on what part of the country you live in. And I can go on down a long list. Now, these are places where you go to the gas station and you can go inside and get a sandwich. Get a hot dog. Get a hamburger. Get whatever you want. I'm not talking about a big sit-down meal. But neither is Mondami. Now, that's sort of the bottom of the food chain. There's fast food all over the place. There are restaurants all over the place. How many types of grocery stores are there? I seem to remember when I lived in Dallas for a short period of time, Mr. Producer, there were a ton of them. Are there still? Even more. And same with Florida. Same with Virginia, the two places I'm familiar with. You go to metropolitan areas, they're out the wazoo. So what is the purpose of a government-run grocery store? You know what it is? Just to show he's got something going against the private sector. And Eric Adams, the former mayor of New York, said, well, why do you have to do that? If you really want to help people, just subsidize their purchases. Well, we have something called the food stamp program at the federal level. It is a massive program, tens of billions of dollars, to help people, at least ostensibly, to purchase food. So what is this stuff about these government-run grocery stores? Now, you know damn well, we've talked about this before, the government plays a very minor role even in a government-run grocery store. Doesn't grow the food, doesn't package the food, doesn't ship the food. And most of these places are not run by government employees, New York City employees. It's a sham. Absolute sham. And so he announces 30% cheaper at the five new municipal grocery stores. Ladies and gentlemen, there are 8.5 million people in and around New York City. Five grocery stores? Five new grocery stores. I mean, how stupid is this? Five new grocery stores? I think I got five new grocery stores within a five-mile radius of where I am right now in Florida. And the basket will include all fresh produce, meat, and seafood, along with roughly 20 additional categories of pantry staples, dairy, and refrigerated goods. 20. Wow. You go into one of these supermarkets, you got 20 products in one aisle. You probably have 100 products in one aisle, maybe 500 products in one aisle. How stupid is this? Now, the grocery bill will be reduced by 15%. Wow. Now, here's what we all know. If the government's subsidizing something, that means your taxes are going up. That's what it means. Not just we're billionaires or millionaires. No, everybody's taxes are going up to run this scam. Now, imagine if all the private grocery stores were shut down and they were all replaced with government-run grocery stores. Then what? Then what? Seriously? Then you starve to death. That's what, seriously. We've seen what happens in communist regimes. You've seen what happens in communist regimes. This is just so stupid, it's beyond belief. Those of you who live in and around New York City, this has like no impact on you. I'm going to address affordability. This has like zero impact on you. And yet this is what he does. You know what would be a great impact? Reduce the tolls getting in and out of that city. Again, I'm no expert on getting in and out of that city. I don't get to New York very often at all. But the last time I checked the Brooklyn Bridge, maybe I'm off on this, it was like $25 just to get from New Jersey over the bridge into Brooklyn, Mr. Producer. $25. If you're earning, I don't know, minimum wage, how do you even afford that? And by the way, you haven't even driven out of the city yet. You haven't even parked your car yet. You haven't gotten gasoline yet. Now, the city can do something about that, right? About all these fees and these user fees. But no, we're going to open, five grocery stores on top of the others that we've opened. And this is supposed to be a big deal. That's what I mean. The whole thing is a fake and a fraud. It's a fake and a fraud. They're 9/11 families, by the way. They're on to this Mondami. Mondami, think about Mondami. He's the Muslim Brotherhood. That's what he is. He's the Muslim Brotherhood. And as the Post points out, Mondami brushes off 9/11 family's 16,000-strong petition to bar him from the 25th anniversary ceremonies. And these are people of every party and no party. They want nothing to do with him. Families of 9/11 victims have amassed nearly 17,000 signatures on a petition calling for Mondami to stay away from the 25th anniversary ceremonies commemorating the devastating tragedy. But Mondami casually brushed off their grievances today. He was questioned about whether he would attend the events honoring the 2,977 innocents murdered on 9/11 terrorist attacks, following mounting pressure from the Change.org petition. He said, I will proudly honor the families, the survivors, the first responders, forever impacted by that horrific terror attack, by standing alongside them at this year's 9/11 commemoration, reaffirming that we will never forget the solemn day fought by all of us who call this city home, and frankly, by all of us who call this country home. Oh, yeah, right. 25 years ago, what was he? 10 years old? He'd been in this country for 3 years from Uganda. Now, he's hung around with people who say, we deserve 9/11. He's hung around this Hassan Puker guy, who's a Hamasite, if you will, who's a terror lover, who dresses in Mao's uniforms and says Mao was the greatest human being to ever walk on the earth. He hangs out with that guy, and he hangs out with others. Who said we deserve 9/11? Hangs out with others. So does his wife. So does his wife, Eva Mondami. Eva Braun Mondami. And so this is why the 9/11 families are disgusted by all this. To think that he would be there. The petition was spearheaded by Giovanni Galante, who lost his wife, Grace, 29, to the Al-Qaeda attacks on the World Trade Center. The online plea created last week has racked up at least almost 17,000 signatures. Galante cited several reasons for his concern, including Mamdani's reluctance to condemn the phrase globalize the intifada, his association with individuals like his chief counsel, Ramzi Qassem, who previously represented an Al-Qaeda tanker bombing pilot by the name of Ahmad al-Darbi. He said the anniversary is one of remembrance, granted in shared American values, respect for the victims, recognition of the gravity of the attacks, and a clear rejection of the ideologues that contributed to such violence, the petition reads. And first responder John Feel, who spent 11 weeks in the hospital as a result of the attacks, told the New York Post it was important that the families could peacefully grieve on the solemn 25th anniversary of losing their loved ones. Quote, they're going to be upset by his presence and that they're not going to get that day or a few hours to heal and to hear the loved one's name without seeing his face. Then I support that 100%. When you piss off and upset the 9/11 community, it's a problem. It is a problem. He is exactly what I've said he is all along. We'll be right back.
2: Much. A Better Life with Dr. Sanjay Gupta.
3: They say consistency is key, but sometimes you just got to switch it up. A new study out of Harvard School of Public Health found that varying your exercise routine could add years to your life. What exercise someone did didn't matter much. What did matter was that all the exercises together worked all the muscle groups in their body. Now, an added benefit to changing things up is it can help you push through the plateau effect. That's when your body gets so efficient at doing something that you actually stop getting better at it. And we know from previous research that specializing in any one sport at a young age can make someone actually more prone to injury. And as experts we talk to point out, even elite athletes switch up things with their workouts, making sure to target strength, cardio, flexibility, balance, and doing that every single week. I'm Dr. Sanjay Gupta, helping you live a better life.
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0: my God, how the hell are we going to get out of this? When people look at interest payments on the debt, which are now bigger than the entire defense budget, people say, how the hell are we going to get out of this? When they look at the Democrats, who won't cut any spending whatsoever, and the Republicans are right behind it, but the Democrats are horrific. And they look at the midterm elections and say, oh my God, what if they win and they take the House? Then what? And they want to keep nationalizing programs. It's like drip, drip, drip. They never stop. It never ends. And so people want to protect their own assets. They want to protect their own livelihoods. They want to protect their own pensions and their savings. Because there's only so much impact you have on the central federal government. People say, what can we do? What can we do? And remember what I always say, what can you do? You've got to do things for yourself. You have to protect yourself and protect your family. That's why there's an old proverb that says, don't put all your eggs in one basket. That's a very wise thing. And the Levin family follows that proverb. Don't put all your eggs in one basket. You know, these financial advisors, any of them that are worth their salt, they will tell you to diversify. Don't put all your eggs in one basket. So don't put all your eggs in stocks and bonds. That would include mutual funds. You know, you got to be cognizant of what's going on. It's your money. And so diversification is very important, certainly in my view, and diversification with a hard asset, precious metals, I think is very important. 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Oh, yeah. All right. Now, the Islamo-Nazi regime in Tehran, they now put out a very disturbing video, writes the New York Post, encouraging the assassination of Melania and Barron Trump. Now, they've encouraged the assassination of Ivanka and, of course, the president. Now, I don't know about you, America, but I'd have a tough time negotiating with a government led by individuals who are putting out hits on my family. Wouldn't you, Mr. Producer? I think I'd want to take care of business. That's just me. That's just me. I think I'd want to take care of business. When we come back, I want to talk about my discussion with Victor Davis Hanson last night on Life, Liberty, and Levin. And what he came up with in a proposal that I strongly agree with respect to Iran. I do not think we're doing everything that could be done in order to defeat this regime. And let's discuss it. I'll be right back.
1: 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They say consistency is key,

0: But sometimes, you just gotta switch it up. A new study out of Harvard School of Public Health found that varying your exercise routine could add years to your life. What exercise someone did didn't matter much. What did matter was that all the exercises together worked all the muscle groups in their body. Now, an added benefit to changing things up is it can help you push through the plateau effect. That's when your body gets so efficient at doing something that you actually stop getting better at it. And we know from previous research that specializing in any one sport at a young age can make someone actually more prone to injury. And as experts we talk to point out, even elite athletes switch up things with their workouts, making sure to target strength, cardio, flexibility, balance, and doing that every single week. I'm Dr. Sanjay Gupta, helping you live a better life.
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10: On the ones.
11: In Louisville, an accident reported on 35 East southbound at Valley Ridge Boulevard. And in Fort Worth, an accident blocking the right lane of 35W northbound at the 287 Decatur cutoff. That's causing stop-and-go traffic from Western Center Boulevard. Your forecast from the WBAP on-time experts 24/7 Weather Center.
12: I'm WFAA meteorologist Cassie Heider. Our skies will stay clear this evening and overnight. Temperatures drop down into the low 80s tomorrow morning. We're expecting mostly sunny skies on your Tuesday. It's still going to be dangerously hot. We're going to see a high of 103 degrees with a light south wind. On Wednesday, we're looking at mostly sunny skies with a high of 104.
11: Right now, it is 100 degrees in both Dallas and Fort Worth, with a heat advisory extended till tomorrow night at 8 p.m. A pause in U.S. military strikes on Iran appears to be holding, as officials say there's been progress in peace talks.
13: After some heavy fighting now for the past 2 weeks, it has been largely quiet for the past 3 days. No signs of U.S. attacks going into Iran, no Iran strikes against U.S. positions. This after 13 straight days of U.S. attacks against Iranian positions inside of Iran. President Trump has said he has all options on the table remaining to him, including a major attack against Iran, but for now, he is making room for diplomacy. Iranian officials say negotiations are going on, but they are not direct talks between Iran and the U.S. Instead, Iranian officials say they are working through mediators.
11: Fox's Steve Harrigan reporting from Tel Aviv. Your money news brought to you by NetWorthRadio.com. A mixed day on Wall Street. The Dow Jones Industrial Average gained 263. The NASDAQ lost 44. And the S&P 500 was up 1. Keep connected, DFW, for the latest on the situation in the Middle East on your home for WBAP's morning news, weekdays 5 a.m. till 9. I'm Lori Walker.